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6: 6 o'clock, good morning, live from the Circus Sports at the Mint Kentucky Down Studio. I'm Justin Hawkins. The Falcons went into Green Bay, dominated the Packers Thursday night 35-14 and pick up their first win on the season. Michael Penix Jr. threw for 256 yards, a touchdown and interception in his return as the starter. Bijan Robinson rushed for 194 yards and two scores, and Drake London, he had 194 receiving yards on 9 receptions. Thursday's injury report for the Titans showed Tajay Spears not practicing again with an ankle soreness. Solomon Thomas did not practice again with knee injury, and Daniel Bellinger popped up on the injury report as he did not practice with an illness. Tony Pollard, Micah Robinson, and Cordell Flott all were limited yesterday. The Titans, they traveled to New York on Sunday, still looking for their first win on the year with a matchup against the Giants at MetLife Stadium. Lee Company countdown to kickoff is at 9, followed by Titans radio coverage at 11, and kickoff is at noon. Coming up tomorrow, Vanderbilt's first road test as Jared Curtis and the Commodores take on Auburn at 3:15 on SEC Network. And then SEC play begins for number 14 Tennessee as the Vols host number 1 Texas in Knoxville with College Game Day on site. Texas running back Hollywood Smothers is questionable to play. 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
8: Good morning and happy Friday on a beautiful fall football Friday in Middle Tennessee. This is Ramon and Will. He is the 11-year NFL veteran, the Vol for life who played at UT. Who now broadcasts for Titans Radio, Ramon Foster. Justin Hawkins is our producer. I'm Will Bowling. Coming up this morning, Brent Hubbs previews UT versus Texas at 7:20. 3-point stance from Ramon. 3 big keys to Titans and Giants. Ron Slay will be here in the final hour. Tate Matthews will preview the high school football slate. And we've got NFL nuggets. One thing in every game coming up here in 15 minutes. 615-737-1045 is how you jump in on this Friday, September the 25th. Beautiful day to talk some football. How we doing?
9: Good morning. We're good, man. Had an electric, and I'll talk about it a little bit later, electric freshman football game last night. My voice, I'm drinking green tea this morning, trying to get some of this out of me because we actually have a real broadcast this weekend.
8: We do.
9: We have a real broadcast this weekend, man, and I got to make sure my voice is together. But last night, I was in coach mode, just going bananas, man. I'll just say this before I go in more detail later, but, like, shout out to ProCon. They got immense amount of talent over there, just immense amount of talent. And what a heck of a game for a freshman high school football game. It was fun. Our guy Ron Slay came by last night, too.
8: Nice.
9: I saw him on the track watching the game, man. That crowd, that community was awesome. It's so cool with them over there, too, man. They got the little peewee team, man. They got the junior Firebirds. It was a dope setting over there watching football. And by the way, I realized, too, last night, all of the metro schools have turf.
8: Yes.
9: Their field looks phenomenal.
8: That's a new thing.
9: Yeah. Their field looks phenomenal, man. Stands, fields. We ain't see any facilities because we get the players, and when you're a freshman team, you get dressed on the field. So there's no locker room to be seen, anything like that. But it was a really good game. Enough in time for me to get back home and watch some of this Thursday night football.
8: I'm going to have a vocal rest and tea and humidifier routine ready for you.
9: I'm going
8: to get ready for Sunday.
9: I need some lemons. Or as Amy Wells' daughter calls some Yemens.
8: Oh, yes, absolutely.
9: I need some Yemens, man.
8: But I went through this a few months ago before that Nashville SC game, and I truly went from being completely hoarse to calling a game the next day. There are remedies. There are things to do.
9: Oh, my gosh.
8: I got you.
9: These boys of mine, okay, these young fellas of mine, all right, the offensive line, they just I'm yelling at them from up top, and I'm like, I can't stay up.
8: Well, here. That's the thing. That's why I'm surprised that you don't have a voice, is because you're not even on the sideline for the game.
9: No, I came downstairs last night,
8: well,
9: man.
8: Well, that's why you don't have a voice.
9: I saw some stuff I didn't like, man. I was just like, hey, no, we don't play like this. We are physical. We're up front, no matter who the opponent is. And it's always funny, too, when you're a county school like we are at Beach and you play Metro. And, like, I heard them all week long talking about some Pearl this and they gonna do this. And just the difference in just, honestly, just upbringing, right? Let's just go that route with it. And I'm like, they play football like you play football. Stop making this bigger than what it should be. And it was a phenomenal evening, man. Their crowd was awesome. I walked up through the stands to go up top before I came back down. And, man, a lot of people over there knew who you were, man. Dapped up a lot of folks. The folks was really cool over there, man. So it was a real good time. I thoroughly enjoyed ourselves, whether we had won or lost last night.
8: Well, we are going to get you some throat coat tea, which works.
9: Yay, yay.
8: Don't knock it till you try it. Okay. With a little bit of honey in there. We will procure some fresh pineapple. That is a very good remedy. Fresh pineapple. Shout out to Rhett Bryan. He's the one that gave me that remedy back in July as well. And maybe if you need my vocal humidifier, you can borrow it as well.
9: There's one of those?
8: Oh, yeah. It's like a mask that the hot steam comes out, and you put your nose right in this mask, and you just breathe it. And it's got like a Vicks vapor rub kind of thing, like in the vapor.
9: About.
8: It really works.
9: It's like a
8: you're
9: a
8: fine
9: breathing
8: though.
9: Treatment.
8: You sound okay.
9: Yeah, I'll be fine. I just feel it like right at the middle of my.
8: You just don't want to mess with it. You don't want to push yourself today at all.
9: It is like a breathing treatment for babies. Is what you're talking about. Yeah.
8: Yes.
9: Boy, you want to talk about doing a breathing treatment for like infants and just hearing all of that mess come out.
8: You do not need a steroid I did to do that game a few months ago.
9: No, do not.
8: You're not in as bad a shape as I was when I needed a steroid.
9: Gosh. That's not okay.
8: I was moving like prime Barry Bonds to do that broadcast.
9: See, now somebody said it. So like Bane's voice. I mean,
2: he's the
9: like Bane's mask.
8: Oh, not really.
9: Not really.
8: Not really. But that'd be cool if it was.
9: Yeah, no doubt about it. By the way, anytime that movie's on TV, I'm stopping.
8: Oh, absolutely.
9: Dark Knight Rises, I'm stopping.
8: Absolutely, you should, because you know ball.
9: Has Baby T-Hawk had a breathing treatment yet?
2: No, sir. He's been healthy.
9: That's a wintertime thing, usually, when they get a look
2: he
9: adjusted.
2: He did kind of... the other day, because it went from like 90 degrees to like 70 degrees.
9: Oh, yeah.
2: He kind of had a little bit of a breathing thing, but he's fine now.
9: The winter time is when it really, when parenting little babies, it really ticks up then, man. I'll be praying for y'all, Hawk. It'll be fun.
2: Mm-hmm.
8: Temperature change always gets me sick.
9: It does.
8: Always.
9: Riddle me this. People always speak about allergies in like the fall, temperature change. Like it happened. What is the cause? Just the temperature shift?
8: My job is to talk about sports.
9: Happens.
8: I have no
9: idea. All right. I didn't know if you dealt with it bad this time of year. Okay. All right. Bet.
8: No clue.
2: So you get leaves falling. Like there's stuff that comes off the trees. There's always things in the air.
9: Okay.
2: There's always things in the air in Tennessee.
8: Last night there was a win in the air for the Atlanta Falcons in Green Bay, Wisconsin. Who saw that coming?
9: I did not.
8: 35-14, Atlanta over Green Bay. What in the world is wrong with Jordan Love and the Green Bay Packers offense? I feel bad because I would prefer to start with the winning side of it. But, Ramon, what on earth was that from Matt LaFleur's Green Bay Packers?
9: It was the first step of getting fired is the way I heard it last night. So, as I told you, I was at the game, so I'm listening to it intently on the way back. Like, I asked Keisha, my wife, I said, hey, what's the score right now? And she looked, and at that time it was 17-3 or something like that, Atlanta. And not only that, Bijan Robinson had already had over 130 yards before then, a touchdown as well, and Drake London cooked too. And I'm like, wait, if Drake London cooked, that also means Michael Penix Jr. has cooked too. And he was. Other than the early interception that he had and went back and looking at it, he was phenomenal. I'm talking about the hefty lefty or... Yeah, he'd be a hefty lefty right now.
8: I don't know, he's hefty.
9: He ain't hefty.
8: A lefty, though.
9: He's that lefty back turned to the right, man. It was He cooked. You can't even be mad at anything. I apologize, Michael Penix Jr. I didn't know you were capable of playing that much. We did speak on his level of comfortability, though. We were just like, he didn't want to go out there until he felt like he was ready. And last night, on Thursday Night Football, proved himself right. Everybody else, shut up.
8: Yeah, he was fine in this game. 256 yards, 18 of 25 passing. Had a 5-yard touchdown pass to Austin Hooper. And when you have the run game, yes, he is.
9: Wow.
8: Titans legend, Austin
9: Hooper.
8: When you have the run game that Atlanta has, you can just manage things and not screw it up. And your defense does its job, and this is what this can look like. Again, we talked about this the other day. I kind of think the Falcons have a pretty good roster. They just need somewhat competent quarterback play, and there's very little we've learned about the Atlanta Falcons through two games other than the fact that Cooper Rush and what's his name? Jack Strand?
9: Yeah.
8: Are not NFL quarterbacks.
9: No, they're not.
8: Are not starting caliber NFL quarterbacks. And so now you see, all right, you give them even just B-, C-plus quarterback play, and this is what this could look like for them.
9: It is. And again, bring out the doggone milk carton, because guess who didn't show up again last night?
8: Kyle Pitts.
9: Oh, my gosh. Yeah, I'm dropping him from my fantasy team. If that's one thing to, like, make people hate players is your fantasy scores, that does it for me. Here I was thinking, oh, he'll be fine. No, he will not be fine. 5 yards on two targets.
8: If you have Bijan Robinson, you are doing just fine. Or Drake London, who I believe, 200 yards last night.
9: He had both of them together. Bijan, as I heard him call him that on the broadcast night. Bijan Robinson, 29 for 194, and Drake London, 9 catches for 194 as well.
8: Yeah.
9: What?
8: 213 scrimmage yards for Bijan Robinson. He is averaging 145 scrimmage yards per primetime game. Tops in the NFL with a minimum of 5 games. It's pretty dang good.
9: The other part that we're speaking of, man, I thought this defense from Green Bay was going to be something.
8: Well, let's see what it looks like when Michael Parsons gets back, but regardless, 35 points to the Falcons, who looked like they were a UFL team through 2 weeks, is pretty brutal. And I know they didn't have their quarterback in either of those two games, but my goodness, vibes have got to be very bad in Green Bay right now.
9: Yeah, they do, man. And on top of LaFleur as well, being in a spot where he has to go and prove it this year. So we spoke about this thing with Jordan Love. Like, he has some blunders, man, from time to time that you just really question. What kind of quarterback is he? Is he clutch? Is he just solid? Is he just really good mid, if that makes sense to you? Because that's how he plays from time to time. He's not supposed to lose like this when he does have his weapons. They're playing at home. And everything checks out with him being a veteran quarterback. There's absolutely no reason for them to get pants like that at home last night.
8: Yeah, it was pretty rough.
2: And they very well could be 0-3 if there wasn't some blunders from Aaron Glenn last week in the Jets.
9: Yeah. That was an overtime win.
2: Their schedule coming up for the next 7 weeks is not very favorable.
9: You have it pulled up, Hawk?
2: Yeah, they have the Buccaneers, the Bears, the Cowboys, the Lions, Panthers, Patriots, Vikings, Rams. Yeah.
9: They and Saints. You got them all.
2: Oh, yeah.
8: At least the Bucs are 0-2.
2: Next week is at the Buccaneers. That's a winnable game. But then you're at home against the Bears. Caleb Williams should probably be back for that one.
9: No, he went on wasn't it life-threatening injury he had 2 weeks ago?
8: Oh, yeah, you're correct. Well, that's what he reacted.
9: Keep going.
2: At home versus the Cowboys. In Detroit against the Lions. At home against the Panthers. At the Patriots versus the Vikings. At the Rams.
9: I mean, you got to throw one more in there. They go to the Saints with Tyler Shough.
2: Yeah.
9: And then they got the Bills.
2: And then the Dolphins. Yes.
8: Good luck, Matt.
9: Yeah, then the Dolphins. Then the Dolphins. Yeah, that's when you stop at the Dolphins.
8: Enjoy.
2: Week 11.
8: Yeah. Between them and Tampa, two teams who could have fired their coaches but didn't over the offseason, I wonder how much they're regretting that today.
9: Probably a lot. And again, I want to say at this point, well, it's the first quarter of the season. But at the same time, as Hawk just said, and we talked about too, they could be 0-3 easily.
8: Mm-hmm.
9: I mean, the Jets controlled that game last weekend.
8: They sure could.
9: And on the short week, Mike LaFleur could not get them together on the Thursday Night Football primetime. Like, at this point, they made Bijan's legend go through the roof. I mean, for all intents and purposes, we were ready, and I think most people are ready to laugh at the Atlanta Falcons and Michael Penix Jr. to be like, man, y'all are hopeless at this point. He cooked. Absolutely cooked.
8: Maybe it's a good thing that they're in 3 straight primetime games. They were kind of fun to watch last night.
9: It was fun.
7: Kind of fun to watch last night.
2: Did you read the stat for him on primetime games? He has the most primetime games with 200 yards from scrimmage since the 1970 merger. He shares that with his three games. He shares that with Derrick Henry, Sean Alexander, and Jerry Rice. And then the Falcons, like you mentioned, have two more coming.
7: I did read the stat about him averaging the most scrimmage yards per primetime game. Yes.
9: 200 yards. Bijan had 19 passing, too. 19 receiving.
2: Yes.
7: 229.
9: Good on him, man.
7: Or 213. 213 scrimmage yards.
9: Hey, shout out to Michael Penix Jr. At least in his debut in 2026, he probably got a lot of people off his back. I was looking at a little bit of social media last night, just trying to, you know, see headlines and stuff. Their fan base, though, their first picks in the draft for Atlanta got to be left and right tackle. I know Matthews at left is a little bit long in the tooth right now.
7: Jake Matthews.
9: Mm-hmm. They're really big on getting protection at this point for Michael Penix Jr.
7: You know, their offensive

0: upgraded to full. Shelby Harris, defensive tackle, a part of that veteran experienced defensive line for the Giants, limited for a second straight day. But the big story, Andrew Thomas downgraded to non-participant, the starting left tackle of the New York Giants, who, Ramon, is the only Giants player who was a starter for the Giants the last time they played the Titans in 2022, when Brian Daboll got a 21-20 win against Tennessee in Nissan Stadium. A missed Randy Bullock field goal at the buzzer of that one.
1: Big Randy.
0: Week one.
1: Big Randy.
0: So, we will monitor the situation, but potentially very significant omission from the Giants lineup there for their starting left tackle. Coming up, we give you NFL nuggets and preview every game in the league this weekend. They're hot out of the air fryer for you coming up next.
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12: Well, Hickory Boulevard is going to be closed this morning in Brentwood for a crash investigation. That's going to be between Seven Springs Way and Hartstone Lane. Also, if you're traveling around downtown, be aware it is Dolly Day, so there will be events happening all around town today. So expect closures and traffic being diverted. I'm Sammy Kincaid.
13: We've got NFL nuggets for you here in hour number one. Previewing every game this weekend in the National Football League. He's Ramon Foster. I'm Will Boulding. 615-737-1045. Before we do that, we'll go to Matt in Shelbyville, who is on the phone this morning. What's up, Matt?
14: Morning, Matt.
15: Hey, good morning. I am not going to be negative
14: today. Yes!
15: No, you can. But I have to
13: I'll
15: point
13: be the judge
15: out
13: of that.
15: That. I have to point out that. This is the offense that the Atlanta Falcons ran last year is what the Titans actually could run this year. If you put Pollard into B.J. Robinson's spot last night, I think he gets the same amount of runs. I saw the defensive tackle hit the quarterback, Love. That could have been Jeffrey Simmons. It's the cornerbacks. That's a different story. But the difference is the quarterback was making the plays, and if you have the production out of Cam Ward, you can run that type of offense. Now, the difference, and this is my point, is this is how the fans get mad, is because you have these same quarterbacks at the same age as Cam that came at the same time. And now they're turning around and evolving to this, and Cam has 20 games and has not. So
13: I thought you weren't going to be negative, Matt.
15: I'm not negative. I'm just saying that everybody wants Cam Ward to do well. I get that. So if he's not doing well, then how can we, as a multi-billion dollar franchise, how do you not get somebody in there to help this man out?
1: You said we. Are you a Titans fan now, Matt?
15: You know what? It's not that I'm anti-Titan.
1: Yeah.
15: I'm not. You know that I'm a Rams fan, and we have our own problems. But I live in the city. My wife likes the Titans. Ooh. She wants the Titans to do well. I want the Titans to do well. I mean, I have friends that are Titans fans. I like going to the games.
1: Oh, but you are a fan.
15: I watch the Titans after the Rams.
1: Okay.
15: But the problem is, I want the Titans and the city that I am, that I live in, to do well.
1: But here's the thing, though, real quick, Matt. Like, Michael Penix Jr. is in his third season and coming off an injury as well. So, like, there's a little bit more time on task for him. And, like, that's also just one game into this year where there was a lot of questions going into him into this game on Thursday night last night too. And the other part of it though is this so too. I thought the game plan that you're speaking of, that Bijan Robinson was able to run the ball, like that's what we, Matt, no lie, and I know you calling to us like often, but Will and I all summer long have been saying Cam needs to ride in the sidecar.
13: And we said it all week, too, that this is what the second half against the Eagles looked like when things looked good.
1: Absolutely. So, like, we've been pushing.
13: We've been saying it all week.
1: All and all offseason, to be quite honest with you.
13: You get better from Cam by asking less of Cam for right now.
1: We have
13: I've said those words so many times.
1: Proof of that, I thought, was last week, to be quite honest with you. So, I think we're all agreeing, Matt. And, man, listen, I'm glad to have you as a freaking fan here, man. Thank you, Matt.
15: But you know what? One real quick thing is if you know, and here's the problem, if you know that Cam Ward has to be in the sidecar, the defense from the other teams know that. So they're going to put 9 in the box. You have to throw the ball.
1: Yeah, and he did last week, though.
13: Thank you for the call, Matt. We appreciate it.
1: And he did last week, though, Matt. Matt, I can't wait to meet you. I'm dead serious.
13: If he sounds and smells like a fan, he's probably a fan.
1: Man, I can't, and Matt, I mean this in an endearing way. I want to meet you and just talk ball with you, Matt, straight up. And tell your beautiful wife, man, thank her for tuning in and being able to deal with you slandering her favorite team, by the way. We love you, Matt. Say it back. I love you.
13: The one lie he told was, I'm not going to be negative. And then 90% of his call was negative.
1: And by the way, your timeline was wrong. So you say you watched the Titans game after the Rams?
13: Yeah, it'd be the flip.
1: It'd be the flip.
13: Yeah, the opposite.
1: He's in the stadium, Matt.
13: Love that for Matt.
1: That's my boy right there. That's my guy.
13: NFL Nuggets, as we preview every game this weekend, let's begin in Buffalo, where the AFC frontrunner Bills are looking to start 3-0. For the third consecutive season, as they host the Los Angeles Chargers, noon on Fox, where you can watch this one. The Bills would join the 2017-20 Chiefs and the 2005-07 Colts as the only team since 2000 to start 3-0 in three or more consecutive seasons. You know what the Chiefs and Colts have in common in that span?
1: What's that?
13: They both won a Super Bowl in the span of accomplishing that feat. 17-20 for KC, 05-07 for Indy. And the Chargers are looking for signs of life.
1: Here's where it gets tricky for me, because Jim Harbaugh is always going to have a response. I feel like this is the type of game right here where I'm expecting Buffalo to win, and they're just going to put the ball on the ground and just run. You know the issue for the Chargers is the Buffalo Bills have been investing year over year on young defensive linemen, and now those guys are growing up. Now they got veterans around them, and this offense and that offensive line on the other side can combat anything that the Chargers are attempting to do offensively. Until they figure out what's going on with Justin Herbert or the flow of that offense and the drops that they've had, I got Buffalo Bills winning this one. Like, teams hit windows and mash the gas. I do think this is where Buffalo is going to mash the gas when you got a head-to-head with two young Thundercats at quarterback like Herbert and Josh Allen.
13: Panthers at Browns, noon on Fox. Ooh. Cleveland scored 23 points last week, Ramon. Mm-hmm. That is the first time the Browns had scored 20-plus points in a Deshaun Watson start since week 10 of 2023. That is an eight-game drought in a Deshaun Watson start where the Browns scored 20 or more points. Deshaun Watson's first home start since he tore his Achilles, week 7 of 2024. It has been 707 days between home starts for Deshaun Watson. Of course, booed by Browns fans in preseason, which he called disrespectful and personal, in the final season of a five-year, $230 million fully guaranteed contract. And he is lucky that he picked up a W last week, because I would imagine he'd be booed at starting lineups if he hadn't on Sunday, and might still, Ramon, be booed by portions of the Browns fan base this weekend.
1: How do they receive him? Because he had a phenomenal weekend in Tampa, man. They've got to at least celebrate him. And he went for 24 for 30, 238, and two touchdowns, and also was a leading rusher. That right there, that generates a little bit of respect for me from the Cleveland crowd and him going into this weekend.
13: So that one is noon, Panthers and Browns. Jets at Lions in Detroit, noon on Fox. Lions have scored and allowed 30 or more points in each of their first two games this year. They are one of six teams in NFL history to do that, to score and allow 30 or more points in each of their first two games. The New York Jets are looking to bounce back from giving away a game at home in New Jersey against the Green Bay Packers last weekend. How about this stat? The Jets have run 68 offensive plays in which they have held the lead this year. That is more than all of last year already.
1: Of course it is.
13: The New York Jets in 2025 ran 66 plays with the lead. They have run 68 plays with the lead so far this year. That is the stat of the week in the NFL. That's incredible to me.
1: It is. I think the stat of the week, though, too, is that 30 for 30 that Detroit's got going on. What in the heck? This is a Dan Campbell-led team.
13: Purely for sport, I need a 30 for 30.
1: That's what I'm talking about, my boy.
13: Yeah, it's like the Jameis Winston of teams.
1: I'm looking at it right
13: 30
1: now.
13: 30 and 30.
1: As far as like average, it is. Hopefully we get him in the 30 for 30 weekend too. But they are fourth in scoring with 31 points a game. Mm-hmm. And they're 31st in points allowed and 35 and a half points a game.
13: Is Detroit the best team to neutrally watch right now in the NFL?
1: Yeah, they are. Because you know there's going to
13: be points.
1: Yeah, it's going to be points and mm-hmm. points allowed, no doubt.
13: Big game in Indy. Noon on CBS. Texans at Colts. Houston is notorious now for just starting slowly under DeMeco Ryans. They are 0-2 for the third time in the last four seasons under their head coach. Texans have made the playoffs the last two times they've started 0-2, 2023 and 2025. Meanwhile, Indy has lost nine straight, which really breaks my heart. They are the only team in the last last 5 years to allow more points through the first two games of the season than Indy. Last year's Bears. Who gave up 79 points the first 2 weeks of the season. Indy has allowed 74 points through the opening 2 weeks of the season in 2026, the worst scoring defense in the National Football League.
1: Are they really? It's Indy?
13: Mm-hmm. 74 points allowed so far.
1: I know Houston's played some really good matchups, right, as of late, the first couple of weeks, Buffalo and then Cincinnati. But even that defense, preseason talks, we're going to do it forever and ever. But, like, we thought this defense was going to be, like, 0-1 Buffalo. I mean, 0-1 Baltimore.
13: Yeah.
1: Like, they're nowhere near 28 points a game for that team and all of them names.
13: Yeah, it's been a disappointing start for Houston. I'm curious why that's a thing under DeMeco Ryans.
1: And CJ's been playing fine.
13: Yeah, he's been okay. They just couldn't finish drives last week. They would get it in the red zone or get it to third and fourth down, and they just couldn't punch it in. I think they were 0-4 on fourth down, including a botched snap on a field goal attempt.
1: Yeah. Do we believe they'll turn it around? Start 0-2, like that is, I know last year was last year. You're right.
13: I probably believed a little bit too much in that team in the offseason, mm-hmm. but the pieces are still there for that to be an elite defense.
1: Yo.
13: It just, for whatever reason, isn't to start this season.
1: Yeah.
13: They've also played two good teams, to your point. Mm-hmm. Patriots at Jaguars, noon on CBS. These two teams have a lot in common. The 2025 Jags and 2025 Patriots share a little bit of history. Two of three teams in NFL history, and they both did it last year, to win 13 or more games immediately following a 13 or more loss season. The other one, the 1999 Colts. New England 4-13 in 24, 14-3 in 25. And the Jags, unfortunately, 4-13 in 2024, 13-4 in 2025 for Duval.
1: This is going to be a good game. It should be anyway.
13: I think so.
1: Yeah. I think Jacksonville's had a really good test. I don't think the Patriots last week test against the Steelers was much at all, other than the fact that you learned they can get after the quarterback, especially an old 42-year-old Aaron Rodgers. Only 8 points given up on the season. And the number one defense, so you got also the number six defense with them only allowing 15 points a game with the Jags. This should be a good one.
13: Chiefs at Dolphins, noon on CBS. The Chiefs are third in the NFL with 32 points per game through two games of the 2026 season. In Eric Bieniemy's first stint as offensive coordinator from 2018 to 2022, they were top six in the league in points per game. They are fun. They're doing things in a very different way because they are a run-first team right now. I guess that means Mahomes is a bust, considering that's the rationale we use here. But they are running the football. First and foremost, that it's working for them so far. Malik Willis, little check in on him, Titans legend. 417 passing yards, a touchdown and a pick, an 83.5 passer rating. 27th out of 32 qualified quarterbacks, Malik Willis.
1: Okay.
13: In passer rating, tied for the fewest passing touchdowns of the NFL. He has taken a league-leading 9 sacks through his first two games of 2026. His 4.5 sacks taken per game, the second most by any player since 2000 in the National Football League.
1: Well, he ain't going to take no hit, and that offensive line is getting back together, too. But here's what we knew going into the offseason. This was what we thought Malik would be down in Miami. I hate that he's set up like this, but this is a race for the first overall pick is the way I look at it.
13: Agreed.
1: Yeah.
13: Bengals at Steelers, noon on CBS. The Bengals are one of 8 undefeated teams remaining in the league. Looking for the first 3-0 start since 2015 when they went 12-4 and lost to the wild card round. Cincinnati is allowing 16.5 points per game after allowing a franchise worst 28.9 points per game last year. They are tied for first in the NFL with 8 sacks, and they are second in quarterback pressures with 41 so far in 2026, according to Next Gen Stats. Meanwhile, the Pittsburgh Steelers have not scored a touchdown in 20 consecutive drives.
1: Yeah.
13: Only the Falcons coming into the week had a longer streak. That obviously ended last night. So now the Pittsburgh Steelers have the longest streak in the NFL without scoring a touchdown. It is the longest streak by the Steelers in Aaron Rodgers' tenure with the team. And things are not looking great in the Steel City on offense.
1: No, they decided to run him back. And you mentioned with Aaron Rodgers, and you mentioned the amount of pressure and sacks that Cincinnati's getting right now as well. They're generating a lot of production defensively. That's where they're going to absolutely, I think, wreck the Steelers this weekend. They can't protect. They got injuries. It's a mess with that offensive line, and it shows.
13: This is the kind of game Mike Tomlin would win.
1: Yeah, it would be.
13: Like T.J. Watt would have a sack fumble return for a touchdown. You'd have two interceptions. You'd block a field goal. Or like Evan McPherson would just randomly miss a field goal.
1: A phantom interception.
13: Like Mike Tomlin as a home underdog was elite. I don't have the number in front of me, but it felt like every time Mike Tomlin was a home underdog, he would find a way to win.
1: He would.
13: So, Mike McCarthy, let's see what you got, brother.
1: I just wonder how much time McCarthy gets. Because this clearly, to me, seems like they're on track to get a top 10 pick at this point.
13: Let's do one more game before we get to our break and do a couple more to wrap up the first hour. Seahawks at Commies. Noon on Fox. It's Commanders, for those who don't know. Drew Lock started week 2 in Arizona. Was good in the Seahawks. 31-7 win over the Cardinals. 19 of 26, 235, 3 touchdowns, no picks. Drew Lock right now is playing pretty well. Maybe I can give away the answer. Do you know who leads the NFL in passer rating right now?
1: Drew Lock?
13: Yeah. 127.3 is his passer rating. If you've got a passer rating over what a radio station could be, then you're really doing well. There are no 127.3s out there. There have only been 5. This is a crazy one. I did not know this. 5 reigning Super Bowl champions who have started a backup quarterback for multiple games since 2000. How about that? So that's what's going to happen this weekend, potentially. Drew Lock, Sam Darnold, I think, was still trending. I don't know if they've made an official determination there on who's going to play, but it may be a backup of or a battle of backup quarterbacks.
1: Yeah,
13: this weekend, Sam Darnold was a full participant yesterday for Seattle, so we'll see exactly what they end up doing.
1: Good on Drew Lock, man.
13: Good for him.
1: Good for him. But this is also that team is set up to support him as well.
13: I just see him rapping
1: put on
13: the bench easy. By every single time. Maybe we get that on the way back for the last break.
1: He's just bouncing back.
13: When they see me on some traffic, they say Jeezy on some other Shiano. 615-737-1045 is our number. You can send them back to the dealership if they don't listen to Ramon and Will. We wrap up hour one with more NFL Nuggets coming up next.

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2: What's going on? 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
12: If you've got a teenager, you probably suspect their phone is stealing their sleep. And now a new study confirms it. Researchers at UCSF found more than half of American teens are on their phones between 10 at night and 6 in the morning. That's on school nights. A lot of them are scrolling in the dead of the night between midnight and 4 a.m. And that matters because teens need 8 to 10 hours of sleep a night. Their growing brains do some of their most important work, like learning and steadying their emotions while they rest. So what helps? Well, treat it as a family plan, not a teen problem. Keep phones charging outside the bedroom overnight. Some families use a shared lockbox. And here's the big one. The single best predictor of a teen's screen habits is their parents' screen habits. So if you want them off their phones, model it yourself. I'm Dr. Sanjay Gupta, helping you live a better life.
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16: This morning, Old Hickory Boulevard is going to be closed in Brentwood due to a crash investigation. That's going to be between Seven Springs Way and Hearthstone Lane. Also in Lebanon, an accident on Sparta Pike at 40. I'm Sammy Kincaid.

0: own my bodyguard as we head to New York this weekend. Coming up in a couple minutes, there is an injury situation for the Titans that is something to monitor for a young player who may have a bigger opportunity this upcoming weekend. We'll talk about that here at the top of hour number two.
1: Give it up for Jesus.
0: That's big game music right there.
1: Give it up for Jesus. The anthem, man.
0: That's going to be in my headphones at some point as we head to New York.
1: Turn it up, Hawk.
2: Hey.
0: Very good song.
1: I heard them on why he made this beat. They wanted it somewhat dark. And when you, like, this is perfect game.
0: Yeah, it's
1: like,
0: really good.
1: It makes you look dark in here, Will.
0: Could have commented and said, didn't have Will spitting Jeezy before 7 a.m. on the bingo card. At Ramon Foster, you're rubbing off on him more. This is one thing. You were the first week we ever worked together. This is something that surprised you about
1: it was
0: me.
1: Will's verse, man, when it come down to his music spiel. I'm just telling you, man's got it in him. His
0: quotables. Just enough to be dangerous.
1: No, it ain't got to be dangerous, but Will got his quotables, and he's like, hold up now. Wait. Where you from again? Next up, we're going to put Will on juice. Hey.
0: Well, that guy, Kyle Juszczyk, fined $19,000 yesterday.
1: What's that?
0: Did you see that?
1: Oh, yeah.
0: We're going to do this at 7:45 later, but he did a celebration chugging something. He doesn't drink.
1: What?
0: And they said he was chugging a beer, so they fined him $20,000.
1: Even worse.
0: Yeah, kind of crazy. Anyway, we'll get to that later in hour two. It's kind of wild. Cardinals at 49ers, 3:05 on Fox. The 49ers are the only team to win each of their first two games by 20 or more points in 2026. First time in franchise history that they have done that. Only one team in the last 20 seasons, the 2024 Saints, have missed the playoffs after winning each of their first two games by 20 or more points. The last 10 made the playoffs. Okay. Other than that, Cardinals head coach Mike LaFleur, 7 seasons with Kyle Shanahan. So those two friends in the Shanahan tree coaching against one another on Sunday. There you go.
1: All right.
0: Vikings at Bucks. Couple of former Oklahoma Sooner quarterbacks going to square off in this one. Baker Mayfield and Kyler Murray, back-to-back Heisman winners from Oklahoma in 2017 and 2018. Kyler Murray expected to start for Minnesota. He is the new man on the Minnesota Vikings. And Minnesota is the first team to start 2-0 despite being last in the NFL in yards per game since the 2015 Broncos, who obviously went on to win Super Bowl 50 against the Carolina Panthers. Minnesota last in the NFL with 242.5 total yards per game. As Kyler Murray steps back into the quarterback position.
1: I mean, of course, offensively, though, too. I mean, defensively, when you look at them, they're only giving up 12 points a game. And that was a sloppy game in Chicago to kind of close out Caleb Williams Memorial, whatever that we were having for him last week, too. But you got to give it up for Kevin O'Connell, though. He's always got a team that's in the hunt. He, to me, I feel like is almost, and I say this with all due respect, and it's way too premature to say this, but he gets his teams ready the way you feel like Mike Tomlin does. Like, anytime you count him out, he's got an answer for you. And that has almost been his detriment with the quarterback position, too, a little bit with them striking out on J.J. McCarthy. He is, to me, like I said, the new version of what I thought Mike T was. Teams are always going to be available and find ways to win, and they did last week. And week two when you had Kyler Murray go out.
0: At the Maracanã in Rio de Janeiro, the Ravens will take on the Cowboys at 3:25 p.m. on CBS. Mm-hmm. NFL's first ever game in Rio and third game in Brazil. The last two games took place in Sao Paulo, week one of 2024 and in 2025. The Cowboys scored on 7 of their 8 offensive drives in week two. 4 touchdowns, 3 field goals. That is the highest score percentage at 87.5% of any team in a game through 2 weeks of 2026. And is the highest by the Cowboys in a game since at least 1991. So that is a very good day at the office for Dallas against the injured Commanders last week. The Ravens allowed 18 points in the second half of their week two loss to the New Orleans Saints. The fourth most second half points given up in a game by Jesse Minter as a defensive coordinator or head coach.
1: Man, this is going to be interesting. You know, we have a resident Ravens fan here in Robert Walsh, and he thinks that the Ravens are a bad team.
0: He is very down on them.
1: He's low on them, man.
0: Yeah. My Super Bowl pick.
1: And here's the thing about it. Like, if they're giving up 18 points in the second half of this game, the Ravens, that is, like, Dak is going to be good. Like, the way I look at it, his weapons are on fire for him, and the offensive line, even though banged up at one or two spots, are still doing what they need to do, too. That, to me, is it could get rough for the Ravens in Brazil, too.
0: Yep.
1: Not sure. Jesse Minter, got to come on with it, man.
0: Remains to be seen what that field condition looks like as well.
1: Yeah.
0: That's been an issue in Brazil. Raiders at Saints, 325 on CBS. Kirk Cousins is the third quarterback since 1950, aged 38 or older, to have three or more passing touchdowns in each of his team's first two games of a season. The others? Tom Brady and Peyton Manning. How about that? Good for you, Kirk.
1: Let's go, Kirk.
0: Brady did it in 21 and 15. Peyton did it in 2014. No 38-year-old quarterback or older has had three passing touchdowns or more in each of their team's first three games of a season. On the flip side, here's another crazy one. A lot of history being rewritten in this matchup. Tyler Shuck is the first Saints quarterback to lead the NFL in passing yards through 2 weeks of a season since Arch Manning's grandfather did it in 1979. That would be Archie Manning, who had 575 passing yards. That's crazy that 575 gets you enough to lead the NFL through 2 weeks as well back then.
1: We're back to running the football, man. That's simply what it is. And Kirk's benefited from it as well right now, too, with Ashton Jeanty in the backfield, too. At least the threat of being able to run the ball, and he just is spinning it the way you want to. Trey Tucker right now being the Raiders' leading receiver. Didn't have that on my bingo card.
0: I mean, who else is it going to be?
1: Right now, the young tight end is still out, isn't he?
0: Brock Bowers?
1: Brock Bowers?
0: Good question.
1: I don't see him right now. Yeah, I think he's still out.
0: I know he was banged up in game one. I'm not sure he played in week two.
1: He's got a knee limited this week in practice.
0: Okay.
1: Yeah.
0: Dan Graziano apparently said more likely than not to play.
1: Jeez.
0: More likely than... So he's probably going to play. There are so many words that could have been more efficient than more likely than not to play. He'll probably play, period.
1: Has he cut his hair off yet?
0: Brock Bowers?
1: Yeah, he needs to just go bald.
0: Oh, yeah, he needs to make like Elsa and let it go.
1: Yeah.
3: Didn't we do this last year?
0: Uh-huh. Yeah, we did. Bald is beautiful, Brock.
1: From Jeezy to Elsa.
0: Yeah, get you a guy that can do both, and I'm the guy. Rams at Broncos. Matt and Shelbyville's second team, the L.A. Rams, will go to Denver. Rams won by 22 points in week two after losing by 20 points in week one. The first time they've done that in the first two games of a season since 1993. Last week, Denver's quarterback Bo Nix led his 11th game-winning drive. Mm-hmm. Most of the NFL since 2024. So this is kind of a crazy one. Since the start of last year, when the Broncos are tied or leading, Bo Nix has a 75 quarterback rating. When they're trailing, he has a 102.1 quarterback rating. It's not supposed to be like that, but for Bo Nix, it is.
1: You know all it is. He gets the ability to play a little freer. He's one of the ones that still hadn't figured out how to play in the structure of an offense. And when they're scouted out and dropping into coverage and he's behind, he fails the freedom to go throw the ball. That's what that is. He's got to take another step of just controlling games. That's what Bo struggles at right there.
0: Hour number two of the program coming up. Brent Hubbs will be here at 7:20 to preview UT versus Texas. We've got a big injury update, too, that came down yesterday on the Texas side of that matchup. We'll talk about that. Plus, there is a young Titan who may be ready for a bigger role on the team in week three against the Giants. We'll talk about that coming up next.
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18: Are you an over-apologizer? A lot of people say I'm sorry all day long for asking a question, for someone else bumping into them, for things that aren't even their fault. Researchers who study this say women tend to do it more, often out of a genuine desire not to be a burden to anyone. But here's the catch. When you apologize for everything, you inadvertently dilute the apologies that really matter. And a constant, reflexive sorry can make you come across as less sure of yourself than you really are. Now, one expert we talked to recommends this. Before the word slips out, pause and ask yourself, did I actually do something that warrants an apology? If the answer is yes, then own it fully. And remember that a real apology is less about the words than the change that follows. If the answer is no, maybe don't say sorry. Find another word instead. I'm Dr. Sanjay Gupta, helping you live a better life.
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24: This morning, Golden Creek Boulevard is going to be closed in Brentwood due to a crash investigation. That's going to be between Seven Springs Way and Hearthstone Lane. Also in Lebanon, an accident on Sparta Pike at 40. I'm Sammy Kincaid.
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3: 7:03, good morning, live from the Circus Sports at the Mint Kentucky Downs Studio. I'm Justin Hawkins. The Falcons went into Green Bay Thursday night, dominated the Packers 35-14, and pick up their first win of the season. Michael Penix Jr. threw for 256 yards passing, a touchdown, and an interception in his return as the starter. Bijan Robinson rushed for 194 yards and two scores, and Drake London, he had 194 receiving yards on nine catches. Thursday's injury report for the Titans showed Tajay Spears not practicing again with an ankle soreness. Solomon Thomas did not practice again with a knee injury. And Daniel Bellinger popped up on the injury report as he did not practice with an illness. Tony Pollard, Michael Robinson, and Cordell Flott all were limited yesterday. The Titans on Sunday travel to New York, still looking for their first win on the year with a matchup against the Giants at MetLife Stadium. You can catch the Lee Company countdown to kickoff at 9 o'clock on Sunday morning, followed by Titans radio coverage at 11, and kickoff is at noon. Coming up tomorrow, Vanderbilt's first road test as Jared Curtis and the Commodores take on Auburn at 3:15 on SEC Network. And SEC play officially begins for number 14 Tennessee as the Vols host number 1 Texas in Knoxville with College Game Day on site. Texas running back Hollywood Smothers is questionable to play in this one. 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
0: Running back injuries are a key topic of conversation this morning for both the local professional and collegiate football teams. As hour number two of the program begins on this Fall Football Friday, we are glad you are here. Ramon Foster, Will Bolick, Justin Hawkins, our producer, Brent Hubbs in 15 minutes.
1: Homers.
0: We want to start with the UT injury news or the Titans injury news?
1: I thought I was going to start with high school football news.
0: We are going to start with high school football news, you're right, because last night, Ramon Foster's freshman Beach Buccaneers.
1: Yeah.
0: Got a W.
1: We got a dub.
0: Tell me about it.
1: A tough dub, too, by the way. It'll be a quick recap on this one, man. But shout out to Pearl Cone Firebirds, man. They were electric. They got up on us 14 points, man, and we were just trailing the entire game. And I got to give it to them. In space, you're cooked. There's nothing you do against their skill, man. And I'm telling you, they are electric to watch. That quarterback that they got, Will, telling you, that freshman, he's got a whip of an arm. And their wide receivers, number one, was electric, too. Our guys couldn't do anything to them. They're over-pursuing them. They're shaking guys, juking them, man. It was funny watching our guys trying to catch up to them. But the second half was a little bit of a change. Down 14, man, we ended up hitting our guy down the sideline. Young Tate, man, and he just took one to the house. We turned it on. And here's the other part about it. We're trailing them still, I think it's about like 7 points, 6 points at the time, and they stuffed us on a run. And running is what we do. We run the ball, could not do anything. They blitz linebackers up the middle, man, and it wasn't anything special that we could do. We ran a reverse, fumbled the football one time, and then we get back later again. We get the ball back, and we decide to play defense. We finally contained their quarterback, kept him in the pocket. Our linebackers finally made plays in the backfield, too. We had them in a fourth down situation, and they end up turning the ball over to us. Last drive to win the game, we're down by six. No, down by five.
0: Okay.
1: Driving down. We have a fourth and 10.
0: Mm-hmm.
1: Our quarterback, Young Landon, legit.
0: Do nice.
1: You hear me? No, I'm telling you, if we get to throwing the football at Beach, he is legit. Landon got it. Fourth and 10, ran a deep dig, Will. then across the middle, their safety's wide, caught the ball. First down, fourth and 10 with the ball. It's probably like a minute and like 12 seconds left on the game, dog. And then we drive down even more. So start running the ball, get to the end zone, dog, and we score. Won the game 27-26.
0: There you go.
1: When I tell you it was electric, it was on fire.
0: Oh,
1: you
0: awesome.
1: Hear me? It was by far one of the coolest games. And I feel like I've said this like five times since I've been coaching football.
0: They've all been good.
1: You win a game 27-26 against that team right there, they're going to have a lot of they got a bright future over at Pearl Cone. I will say that for sure, man. But the crowd was awesome. Ran into a lot of people last night that dapped me up. Our boys held their head last night, man. But that is nothing to hang your head down if you're a Firebird this morning. That
0: nice.
1: Was a hell of a
0: good
1: game.
0: Good stuff.
1: I'm talking about a
0: congratulations
1: game,
0: to the boys.
1: Man. Yeah, it was cool, man. We hit one down the same tape. God, over the shoulder, landing through it to him. It was a nice pitch and catch.
0: So if you're wondering why Ramon has lost some of his voice, that is why.
1: That was a fun game.
0: Although I did get you some throat coat tea, so you already sound a little bit better, actually.
1: I'm walking up to the stands last night. One of the guys was like, hey, you going to talk about this tomorrow morning? I said, win, lose, or draw, I got you. Okay,
0: absolutely.
1: If we take this dub, I got you. But
0: I
1: we
0: like
1: ended
0: it.
1: Up winning last second, man. And
0: Good stuff.
1: It was fun.
0: All right, let's start with the Texas injury and a big story last night from On3 and Pete Nakos. There is some thought out there that Hollywood Smothers is not going to play against Tennessee. Still questionable. We're working through a lower body injury, according to On3 insider Pete Nakos. If he is unable to play, that is a big loss for a Texas offense who was very bad away from home in the SEC last year running the football. 52 yards at Florida, 47 yards at Kentucky, 72 yards at Mississippi State, and 23 yards at Georgia. Still have a really talented backfield. Relic Brown they bring in from Arizona State, another really good transfer. So they've got good players if he can't go. But Ramon, to you, how big of a miss would this be for Texas as they come to Knoxville?
1: I mean, it's huge if they make it one. Relique Brown, as you said just a second ago, he's had over 1,100 yards coming from Arizona State last year. Like, he's a very valuable guy. But Hollywood Smothers, a guy that, I mean, he's the straw that stirs the drink. And that's where you got to play this. You can't act like you're not going to respect Relique Brown. What you do is you shorten their depth and their ability to have a weapon that you know and you love. It's Hollywood Smothers. And you got to see how Arch deals with him. The other part, too, when you're the backup running back, what is his protection like? That's where it usually hits home first. Protection of the quarterback when the running back got to stay in and assignments. If there was anything that Coach Jim Knowles is going to do to trick Arch, now his focus goes to the running back at this point. Can he stand up and identify and go where he's supposed to? The thing about Relique is this. He's 5 years into his college career as well. So he's going to be savvy enough, but what does his reps look like this year? He's only had, 21 rushes this year on the season? So
0: the youngster Derek Cooper, another impressive ball carrier for Texas.
1: Another high-rated player,
0: yeah,
1: I'm sure.
0: They got plenty of them. But it would be a really big miss if Hollywood Smothers can't go. Matt Zenitz of 247 and CBS had said there is legitimate concern about him playing this weekend.
1: Good.
0: On the Titans side of things, Tajay Spears didn't practice again yesterday. Tony Pollard was limited. Are we about to see Nick Singleton get more opportunities?
1: I wouldn't be shocked.
0: I wouldn't either.
1: He got dropped in a little bit last week.
0: My radar kind of goes up when you miss practice Wednesday and Thursday.
1: Yep.
0: Friday, obviously the most important day. We'll see what Tajay's able to do today. But do you think Nick Singleton is ready for more responsibility, Ramon?
1: I do at this point. He's played and carried the ball a lot at Penn State. Like, you know what he's capable of. And then they also need some explosiveness on this team when it boils down to players with speed and stuff like that. So I think Nick Singleton he's going to be up and ready if Tajay can't. And the other part for me is this. Do you want to throw Tajay back out there? Do you want to preserve him is what I mean. Like, if he's 75%, I'd much rather get him closer to 90. That's the way I look at it. Get Tajay closer to 90, especially if the coaches trust Nick Singleton in the pass-protecting game and also controlling. He didn't have much of a show last week. But the way I look at it is, this is a trust factor for Nick Singleton to show that he belongs here.
0: It's a good point. I mean, if you could make it worse for Tajay, then just the fact that you have Nick Singleton on the roster probably means you don't take that chance.
1: Exactly. We knew what this was whenever Nick Singleton was drafted.
0: Let's see. He's a good pass catcher. In a lot of ways, he is just another version of what Tajay Spears was coming out of Tulane.
1: Mm-hmm.
0: Just with maybe more production, obviously, at the Power 4 level out of Penn State. Very similar skill sets for those two backs. So Singleton probably a little bit bigger and maybe not quite as shifty as Tajay, but can play the Tajay Spears role if you need him to. So I'm interested to see what that looks like on Sunday because, I don't know, as you know, you don't practice Wednesday or Thursday.
1: As a young guy.
0: All of a sudden, the next guy's got to be a little bit more locked in to be ready to have his number.
1: Like telling me Solomon Thomas in practice yesterday, vet day. I can already say that. You know what I'm saying?
0: Sure. Let's go to the phones where Zach is in Hendersonville. Good morning, Zach.
1: Morning, Zach.
2: Good morning, Ramon, Will, and Justin. First of all, I just want to say prayers for Coach Inge and his family. But I do have a few things to say about some Longhorns. Vince, Titans, and Cheesecake Factory legend, Young.
4: We do not care.
2: Arch, the golden boy, Manning.
4: Who?
2: Steve, Gray Goose, Sarkisian.
5: Freaking bum.
2: I have a short quote and poem for the entire fan base of the University of Texas. There's an old saying in Tennessee, I know it's in Texas, probably in Tennessee, that says, fool me once, shame on you.
1: Yes, yes.
2: Fool me, you can't get fooled again. And that old saying is Tennessee is the real UT, the land of the free and the home of the brave. The Longhorns are coming to Rocky Top on college game day to be placed in their grave. And it don't matter. Balls by city.
0: Fantastic.
2: Horns down, go balls.
0: Go balls,
1: horns
0: Zach.
1: Down. Horns down. We can do that in the SEC. Big 12 can't do this. We can do it in the SEC.
0: Coming up, Brent Hubbs joins us. We'll preview UT versus Texas after this.
25: Last week, the Titans gave fans a little hope. 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
12: This morning, Old Hickory Boulevard is going to be closed in Brentwood due to a crash investigation. That's going to be between Seven Springs Way and Hearthstone Lane. Also in Lebanon, an accident on Sparta Pike at 40. And in Antioch, an accident reported on Murfreesboro Pike at Old Hickory Boulevard. I'm Sammy Kincaid.
13: 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And that's why Tennessee.
14: 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Who else but George Strait to bring us in?

0: This morning in hour number two, he's Ramon Foster. I'm Will Bowling. Brett Hubbs of VolQuest joins us now to preview UT versus Texas this weekend in Neyland Stadium. Brett, good morning. How are you?
1: Morning, Hubbs.
2: I'm doing great. Ramon, put that song in your playlist because I'm going to give you a little fun factoid that you didn't want to know this morning. I might have sang that song at a karaoke event at one point in my life. So anytime you hear that song, you can think of me and laugh from now on.
1: That's in my database. Is you doing karaoke?
0: Is there video anywhere of this, bro?
2: No. That might have been a pre-iPhone event that took place there. And there might have been some liberations involved in karaoke
1: stage. So I can't Fantastic. Get it out of you now is what you're telling me. It's only coffee and tea this morning.
2: I know the words, but I'm not saying that.
1: We got the tone is going, Hubs. No?
2: Yeah.
1: No?
2: We know all about Rosanna, right? I don't know any more than that.
0: Well done.
1: I appreciate that nugget, man.
0: Justin asked me about 20 minutes ago. I was like, all right, what song works for Brent today? That was the only answer. That's why we hang our hat in Tennessee, Brent. Yeah.
2: That's exactly right.
1: That's good stuff.
2: We'll see if Tennessee can hang their hat in Neyland Stadium on Saturday. And what's a terrific matchup between two teams that you hope that everything, it just comes down to about what's between the white lines, and we'll see how this team shows up and plays.
0: Absolutely. Brent, we were talking about this with Mike Keith yesterday. Really a lot of similarities on the defensive play calling side of this. You have two teams that haven't really seen each other, but both defensive play callers know the opposing offense, with Jim Knowles having seen Sark in Texas and Will Muschamp being around Georgia in some of their games against Tennessee. How important of a game is this for Jim Knowles, Brent? It just feels like this is the kind of game why you hired Jim Knowles, to make a quarterback like Arch Manning feel uncomfortable.
2: Yeah, I mean, I think both these coordinators are on the job for that sole reason. I mean, Muschamp's in year one at Texas. Obviously, Sark was looking to upgrade things and do things there. But certainly Jim Knowles, the idea being, come and rattle the quarterback, cause confusion, cause problems for opposing offense, is much the same way Jim Knowles caused Tennessee problems in the playoff game. That year he also beat Sarkisian in the playoffs. That run by Jim Knowles is a lot of reasons why Josh Heupel went the direction he went when Jim Knowles is his defensive coordinator. And so I think the headsets in this game are going to be a really intriguing matchup, because who adjusts the best throughout the game, because there's going to be adjustments taking place throughout the game. Who can kind of stay ahead of somebody if there's a such thing, and who can confuse what quarterback post-snap. Now, you gotta have the Jimmies and the Joes, and you gotta have the athletes to go do it, but you gotta be able to execute it too. So you can set in the room and you can create all these things to confuse the quarterback, but you can't confuse yourself in the process. So how much can you do? What can you not do? How do you pare that down? How do you adjust out of it for 60 minutes? I think the headsets in this game is going to be really intriguing. Josh Heupel and Joey Hawsley, obviously, high-end play callers. Steve Sarkisian's an offensive guy. Jim Knowles is a high-end defensive coordinator, and so is Will Muschamp. So there's going to be a real chess match between those guys on headsets on Saturday.
0: Brent Hubbs of VolQuest here with us for his weekly visit. When you look at what adjustments Tennessee made against, albeit a very different opponent, last weekend in Kennesaw State, Brent, things got a lot better for them defensively after a long opening drive. What changed for Jim Knowles and the defense to be able to play so much better after Kennesaw State was able to have some success to start that game?
2: Well, I just think that they played with some discipline up front in the rush lanes. And I think what got them in trouble in that opening drive is they were over-aggressive up front. And they let the quarterback spit it out, and they didn't set the edge a couple times on the RPO game. And you go back and look at the second drive, and it was first down or second down on that drive. They tried to run RPO there, and Marion Dye stayed right where he was supposed to be, and he got a 3-yard loss. And so what happened to them in that first drive is they did not play with the lane integrity in the rush lanes that they talked about all week long. And that was a very stern conversation that Rodney Garner had with his defensive front after the first drive, when they saw some things on the iPad, and obviously they got it corrected. I think the quarterback had one more legitimate run successful run the rest of the game. I think he had an 18-yard run in the third quarter where he stepped out of a tackle from Ethan Utley, who tried to trip him up, and they had a linebacker get out of his position there where he was supposed to be and gave up a middle run there. But they just played with a lot better responsibilities in their lanes after that opening drive.
1: Joined by Brent Hubbs of All Question on Three this morning. Also, your local neighborhood George Strait singer, okay? Hubbs, man, getting to Arch, I feel like Vols fans are going to be locked in on him and how he performs. I'm sure there's plenty of NFL scouts that will be in the boxes near you as well this weekend watching how he handles big games. Because last year in big games, Hubbs, we're talking about Florida. They lost that one on the road. You look at Ohio State, I kind of get that one as well, but then Georgia too. This is his first step of a road game. How does Jim Knowles and this defense get after him and make him be one of those versions of himself again?
2: Well, you got to get him to hold the ball. Okay. You want him to hold it and pat it and not sure of what he sees and then try to disrupt him that way. He's a guy in college football that traditionally has probably held it a little longer than some other quarterbacks do. Texas is certainly wanting him to get some easy throws early, get it out of his hand, and get in a rhythm. If you're Tennessee, you're trying to get him to, maybe be a little unsure, hold the ball a little bit longer, and start hitting him a little bit and go from there. What's interesting with Arch Manning is I think he was sacked 23 times a season ago, and 19 of those 23 sacks came away from Darrell Royal Stadium in Austin, Texas. So he's clearly been a different quarterback in his career on the road than he has been at home. And he's been hit more and he's taken more sacks. Now, some of that can be on the offensive line. It's not all on the quarterback, but he's been hit more on the road and he's had more negative plays on the road, whether it was Mississippi State in a comeback win, or whether it was an overtime win at Kentucky a year ago. Texas has gone out and tried to retool their offensive line and make it better to help him. They got more weapons around him to help him. And they're hoping and believing that they're going to be a better road team than they were a season ago. Tennessee's got to make him uncomfortable early, I think, to try to not let that happen. So we'll see. I think that's the biggest question Texas fans have today. When they look at this matchup, there's a lot of things they like about the matchup. I think they get back to the question that you are asking me, they're asking themselves, is are we a better team on the road with our quarterback than we were a year ago?
1: No doubt about it, man. I'm trying to find this fella's name. Oh, I got him. Will Muschamp, not him, but the guy that he has playing defensive lineman, they got some 6'5", 6'4", 350, 370-pound defensive tackles. That's where I'm asking the question this week. Is this a Donovan Haslam week over Sam Umarov, Sam Pendleton, and his ability to snap? Because they have the Arkansas transfer. Was it Jordan Cole? No, not Jordan. Zion Williams? Or Ian Jafar?
2: Ian.
1: He was problematic last year for Arkansas. I do remember him playing over the middle, and he's big, he's athletic, and they know Tennessee wants to run the ball. Are they going to make a decision, or are they still going to rotate between Sham and Donovan Haslam at right guard? And I know you probably don't know directly, but if I was attacking I'd go at Sham.
2: Well, I think that they're going to rotate up there, and I think they'll rotate early in the game. We'll see. I don't know if Donovan will start or if Sham will start. I think they'll get to Donovan pretty quickly in the game. The question is, how many snaps can Donovan Haslam play? Mm-hmm. From a conditioning standpoint, you wonder about that a little bit. I think the interesting thing about the transfer from Arkansas is, he played last year, and he was disruptive. I think he had two tackles in the game. But Tennessee rushed for a sled load of yards last year. He did not have nearly as much help around him as he has now. I think he's also playing different now in terms of how they're using him. Will Muschamp is not afraid at all to take a big guy like that and put him straight up over the center or shade him over the center as a nose, okay, and play him more as a nose tackle than a true, defensive tackle in a four-man front. It would not be a shock at all to me if he's lined up straight over Sam Pendleton, much like Jordan Davis did when he was at Georgia, lining up over centers a lot of the times, and shading over the center and seeing if the center can snap and handle that load coming at him. So, yeah, I think my key to this game is what, you know, one of the big keys in the game is what does Tennessee do in the interior of the offensive line? Do they give up a bunch of inside penetration? If they do, that's so disruptive to the run game for what Tennessee wants to do. Can they wall and hold up enough to create those creases that they're looking for in the road in the run game? That to me, that is the biggest, one of the biggest offensive challenges. Because if you can't run it, then it's going to be all on Faison, and I don't think that's the direction Tennessee wants to be in. They're not afraid of Faison having to make plays with his legs and throw the football and do those things, but you want to be complimentary to him, and to do that, you've got to run the football. And you're not going to run it for 299 yards against this team, but you've got to run it effectively to where you create some balance in with your offense.
0: Brent Hubbs of AllQuest, our guest this morning on Ramon and Will. Brent, where is the health of this Tennessee running back room as we enter Saturday?
2: Yeah, I think they're healthy. I mean, I think they're pretty healthy. You know, Justin Baker's going to wear a cast, so I don't know that he would be a factor if they had to go down the depth chart. But obviously, DeJuan Moore's playing great football right now. Deshaun Bishop has practiced all week. He's not been listed on the injury report. Javon Gordon is... he's listed, but he's practiced some with that knee, and the feeling, you know, last Saturday and the start of this week has been that he will be available to play on Saturday. I think right now Bishop's your running back one, and DeJuan Morris is your running back two, not just because of injury situation, but because of the way those two guys have played. Those two guys have been the two best backs in the two games where all three players have been available.
0: Brent, on the other side of things, Hollywood Smothers still questionable for Texas, former NC State running back who Tennessee saw and beat a couple of years ago. But with this Tennessee defensive line and David Hobbs and the nagging injury that he's been battling, where is he at entering this weekend? How much or how close to a full go is he?
2: Well, he's going to go, and he was feeling good when I talked to him on Tuesday. Felt like it was better than it had been, and maybe they've gotten some things, you know, in terms of the bracing and whatever they're doing with the foot to try to help him with some of the stuff he's dealing with. That they found a little better trick to that. That's something that they dealt with the entire first half of the Georgia Tech game, was trying to get him comfortable with a rewrap and different types of bracing and things like that. We'll see. I mean, he knows the importance of this game. He knows all the eyes that are going to be on this game. For some guys who are thinking about futures and those type of things, this is a money-making type game. I mean, that's what it is. That's not what you're thinking about because you're going out trying to win the game. But, you know if you show well in this game, people are going to take notice. And I think he's going to be ready to go. Can he go 30 snaps? Can he go 20 snaps? Can he go four quarters? We'll find out, but this is an all-hands-on-deck game, and he's going to strap it up and be ready to go.
1: Hubs, is this the type of game, man, where you can potentially change the mindset of a five-star edge player and DJ Jacobs who will be in town with a lot of other recruits this weekend?
2: Well, I don't know that somebody makes a decision based on watching one game, but I do think that there's a lot of different ways to sell recruiting in that scenario, right? I mean, think about... I go back, and I'm going to date myself badly, but I often do that. I go back to 1996, and Tennessee falls behind 35-0. They end up losing 35-29 to Florida. And in the house was Cozy Coleman, Fred Weary, Deion Grant, Jamal Lewis, a whole bunch of people that were in the 97 class. And, man, you're sitting there watching that game, and it was highlighted as such a huge recruiting weekend because of what they had in, and you're thinking, man, 35-0. How do you sell that to a recruit? Yeah. Well, the sales pitch was, listen, we got to have you. Look, you come in and you're going to play right away for us in games like this and see what you can get done. I think the atmosphere is more important for guys than it is necessarily the win or the loss. I think the atmosphere will be good on Saturday. I know a lot of people are concerned about, being able to get in with the presidential visit, all the adjustments there. I think Tennessee will have more details on that today, and we'll continue to encourage everybody to get in the stadium early. I think once you get in the stadium and toe meets leather, then I think that crowd's going to be really good, and I think it's a great atmosphere to sell to recruits, and the message to those guys will be very clear. Hey, come in and play. Look how many guys we played on the defensive line. Look how much we rotated. Look how much we need a pass rusher to come in and help us. I mean, all those things, you know, you're pitching. But this has been a multi-year recruitment for these guys, so it's not going to come down to one game. It doesn't hurt. The atmosphere doesn't hurt in any way, shape, or form, but it's not the deciding factor for most.
1: Man, Hubs, a little bit of off-the-field news yesterday. Inside linebackers coach William Inge, man, was reportedly in the hospital. Man, what's the status of his health? What's the plan for the weekend for that group on the field? I know Arian Carter's already dealt with some stuff. How is he in that group, I guess, if you've gotten close to him, handled this situation and the coaching staff?
2: Well, it's been hard on everybody. It's been hard on coaches' families. It's been hard on the players. It's been hard on the coaches. It's a reminder that while you get programmed this time of year and you become robotic in your schedule and what you do, that there are things in this world bigger than the game you're going to play on Saturday. And I have not heard an update this morning. The family has requested prayer and privacy. It's obviously been a difficult week for them. And Tennessee was, and players have been at the hospital a good bit this week. There were a lot of people over there yesterday, and certainly hoping for good news, certainly better news coming out today, maybe if there's any kind of update today. But I haven't heard anything this morning. As the football standpoint, from a coaching standpoint, just remember Jim Knowles is a linebackers coach by trade. And he's not always been a walk around coordinator. He's oftentimes been a coordinator who coached a position. It's what he did at Duke. It's what he did at Oklahoma State. So he's very hands on with the linebackers. He brought a couple of analysts with him from Penn State who were with him at Oklahoma State, who were with him at Ohio State, who are linebacker. They're kind of rooted in linebacker play. And so they'll make that work that way. And then we're just all praying and hoping for a positive update this morning at some point today on William Inge. One of the good guys in the business, man. Mm-hmm. He's a much better human being than he is football coach, and he's a pretty dang old good football coach.
0: Mm-hmm. Certainly offering prayers. Bigger than football, no doubt about it. Absolutely. Brent Hubbs joins us this morning here on Ramon and Will. The War Room is up at VolQuest.com. Great weekend. Get a subscription if you haven't already to stay locked in on the latest ahead of UT versus Texas. Brent, we appreciate you as always, sir. Thank you so much.
2: Thanks, guys. Have a great rest of the week.
0: Yes, sir.
1: Go Vol.
0: Absolutely. There's Brent Hubbs with us here this morning, presented by Ascend Federal Credit Union for checking, auto loans, mortgages, and investing. Scary stuff. Certainly puts things in perspective on any weekend, whether it's a big game or a small one.
1: Mm-hmm.
0: Yeah.
1: Tough situation, man. I'm hoping for the best one, man. We share the same fraternity. It's one of my brothers in the fraternity, so I'm hoping that he pulls through.
0: Mm-hmm.
1: Talked to him a little bit last year. A lot, actually, last year. Super cool dude. You can tell his guys love him, too. And I don't say that because they play for him, but he got relationship with guys, man. Very personable and just an all-around good dude. I think his son was on the team last year. I'm not sure with this one, but tough situation to be dealing with going into a game weekend.
0: Coming up, I got a couple of you who want to get in and talk about UT and Texas. 615-737-1045. We can take your calls and thoughts on the matchup of the weekend in college football. Coming up next.

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3: Boulder Creek Boulevard westbound lanes are going to be closed this morning in Brentwood due to a crash investigation. That's going to be between Hearthstone Lane and Seven Springs Way. Also in the downtown split, there is a stalled vehicle blocking the second left lane of I-40 westbound lanes just before that I-24 downtown exit 211. In Antioch, a crash reported on Murfreesboro Pike at Old Hickory Boulevard. I'm Sammy Kincaid.

0: the first half of the show, 615-737-1045. College game day in town, 3HL in town. Later today, broadcasting live from Rocky Top, Johnny Knoxville, the game day picker as well tomorrow. We've not talked about that yet.
1: Listen, yesterday it broke that he was going to be the guy. Uh-huh. Our teammate, Brent.
0: How do we not know who Johnny Knoxville is?
1: Why are we acting like Johnny Knoxville's not a big deal?
0: Huge deal.
1: Huge deal, yeah, man.
0: Absolutely.
2: What?
1: Yeah. He was on air talking about, we should have got anyone else. I'm like, what do you mean get anybody else? His name is Johnny Knoxville. He's from Knoxville, okay? He's represented the Vols for years, decades.
0: Go back and look at his old tweets. He was trying to fire Derek Dooley after a loss to Vandy in 2012. He is a diehard.
1: Man, if you don't put some respect on Johnny Knoxville and the jackass crew that they had, Brent was just like, well, he was in a different adult phase than I was, but like, it's everybody knew the show.
0: I feel
1: jackass.
0: Like he's timeless. Yeah,
1: he is at
0: absolutely.
1: This point. And he's still doing Fear Factor right now. Yeah. The movie's like, the rage baiting that people do.
0: That's right.
1: Thank Johnny Knoxville for that.
0: Yeah, no, he is a legend.
1: Yeah, he's a legend.
0: He is a legend.
2: And he's the reason I recreated Jackass at Home back when I was young.
1: We all did these types of things.
2: You take your own video camera and you just kind of go in the woods and you like do some dumb stuff.
0: I'm Johnny Knoxville. This is the Beating Texas. he'd probably get in a pen with Bevo.
1: Bro, he would. Well, the old.
0: How long could I last with Bevo?
1: They were talking about him. He did like a punt return like episode where he was like fielding kickoffs,
0: wearing a Tennessee jersey,
1: and was getting absolutely murdered out there, man. And there was no fair catch.
0: It is a miracle he is still with us.
1: No, straight up,
0: he's with the amount of stunts that he's done.
1: He's lost a few guys in that crew though too.
0: Crazy.
1: They lived a hard.
0: Nah, he's a legend, man.
1: I was shocked, like, Brent, no, man. I like Kevin Hart, but Kevin Hart ain't the guy on this one, okay?
0: Kevin Hart's not a VFL. He's a VF for a little bit.
1: For a little bit. For maybe a semester or two.
0: Vol for right now.
1: He might go to USC after. His son might go to USC after this. We got to go with people that are embedded in this Vol life.
0: Stoney Keeley on YouTube says, I ran into a mailbox as fast as I could and gave myself a concussion thanks to Johnny Knoxville.
1: All of this, man. Like, cup checking? Like, all amazing. Of this Johnny Knoxville era to me. Gotta be tripping. I was out of it. I meant to call him out on his radio show yesterday. Brent, don't you ever slander Johnny Knoxville like that again, man.
0: I think we accidentally hung up on Matthew, who was trying to call in. So, Matthew, call back in. We didn't mean to hang up on you. I think Justin's
3: my fault.
0: Justin accidentally hit him.
1: No.
2: There's a hand sanitizer bottle right next to the drop, and my hand slipped.
0: In the meantime, Johnny from White House, not Johnny Knoxville. Johnny joins us now. What's up, Johnny?
1: What's up, Johnny?
4: Hey, good morning, guys. I always love calling in almost every single morning with you guys. I hope you all have a great weekend. But, hey, Moan, I don't know if it was about a month or so. You were talking about how you found a butcher or something. You bought a bunch of meat from somebody.
1: Yeah, I did.
4: Bro, I got the best person. He's got the best steaks, roasts, ground beef, ribeyes, T-bones, whatever you need. I got the best butcher you could ever find.
1: You don't have to send that over to me. Are you going to tell me on there? Who you got?
4: I'll tell you on there. His name is Faison Brandon, boys. He's chopping him up this weekend. I got balls by
1: Fitty.
0: Well done, Johnny.
1: Hell yeah, Johnny. Let's go. He said, don't go to Costco. Don't go to Sam's. Don't go to your local neighborhood butcher. Okay, lead it. Put the knife down and put a football in Faison's hand.
0: I wonder what Longhorn tastes like. It's kind of like chicken.
1: Amazing.
0: Maybe like a steak adjacent, you know, kind of meal.
1: Real chill cow. I want the horn to just make a cup out of it. An old school chalice.
0: Yeah, that'd be cool.
1: Don't even chop it up.
0: We could ask if anyone in the world has eaten Longhorn, it would be Big Boss Bert, Robert Walsh, who will be here in maybe an hour. Yeah, right.
1: Yeah.
0: Maybe not though. I don't know. We'll see. That's kind of a tough one. A little morbid, but
2: it's gotta be pretty fatty.
1: Are they bringing Bevo?
2: Probably chewy. Probably not.
1: You think
2: good.
1: So?
0: No, I don't think they're bringing Bevo. Where would Bevo stand? Our field has no like other like ground.
1: I got a place for him.
0: Not enough space.
1: Right outside of Ruth Chris.
0: In hell. Oh, sorry. Okay,
1: my. Right outside of Ruth Chris. Chop them up. Okay. You get beef. Wow. You worried about beef from Argentina?
0: You get a steak. Get a steak.
1: We getting one from Tex. Okay. And his name, and this meat has a face and a name. It's Bevo.
2: Beefo.
0: Back to the phones. 615-737-1045. Matthew is in Franklin. What's up,
1: Matthew?
3: Hey, good morning, gentlemen. First off, I'm a diehard Notre Dame fan, so you'll love this.
1: Are you cool?
3: Yesterday morning, I'm in traffic, and I channel my inner Slay.
0: Okay.
3: Truck pulls up beside me, and he's loaded with Texas gear. Got a big Longhorn on his tailgate. His window's down. My window's down. I just looked at him, and I did the downward-looking horn. He lost his ever-loving mind. He was so mad. He was foaming at the mouth. He cussed me. Then he cussed my Irish.
0: Oh.
3: Then he cussed my mama.
0: Wow.
3: He cussed everybody.
1: No.
3: But then you know what I said to him?
1: What?
3: I said, settle down, little buddy. Enjoy the sleigh ride Saturday morning. It's going to be bumping.
0: I like you, man.
3: Y'all have a great weekend and go Irish.
1: Hey, next time you see another one, horns down them again, okay?
0: Thank you, Matthew.
1: Can't wait. Longhorn Parmesan crusted chicken. Yeah, that is good. The restaurant is solid.
2: Yeah, Longhorn's is a good place to
0: go. Longhorn Steakhouse? Oh, so good.
1: So far.
0: Absolutely.
1: So far, not the stadium.
0: Absolutely. Duck Falling on the YouTube chat says, Longhorn is a cow. Give me some oxtail. Okay.
1: Duck, you going to cook them? I know he down in Atlanta. They do oxtail.
0: A little medium rare with a sear on there?
1: Listen,
0: season with some salt, pepper?
1: Salt and pepper, garlic, baby. Look, I'll do a filet. I don't even want the ribeye out of Bevo. I do a filet.
0: You know I'm a ribeye guy.
1: I know you're a ribeye guy. Mm-hmm. I'm trying to watch it. You feel me?
0: So somebody had called in earlier and said they wanted to tell us about the real UT. I guess someone who didn't take Tennessee history class or just history
2: back.
0: In general.
2: I told him to call
0: Where
2: back.
0: Is he?
2: I don't know. In
0: I'm
2: Texas.
0: Putting out the Bevo signal.
1: Probably upset.
2: He's choosing Texas.
0: 615-737-1045.
2: His name is Jacob.
0: I would love
2: Come on, Jacob.
0: To educate you, Jacob, about why that is the wrong opinion. Would love to have this dialogue, this back and forth.
1: Will's ready to you. Just so you know. I'm going to just back out the way.
0: Yeah, you know why? Because I listened during Tennessee history. Eighth grade. Coach Smith.
1: Not well educated down there.
0: What are we talking about? What are we doing?
1: By the way, too, just a little rumor I saw somewhere, too.
0: Mm-hmm.
1: President ain't even a guest of ours.
0: Okay.
1: He's a guest of Texas.
0: Hmm.
1: I hope it's true.
0: Okay.
1: That's crazy.
0: Gotcha.
1: That's crazy.
0: Oh, there's the phone. That's Come crazy. On, Jacob. Come on, be Jacob. Is this Jacob? No, it's not Jacob. I shouldn't be disappointed, though. Somebody called in to talk with us. We'll accept any of your calls. 615-737-1045. Who we got here, Justin? This is riveting radio.
2: He's still talking.
0: Okay. All right. We'll take our break and get a halftime of the show. 615-737-1045. I mentioned it earlier. We're going to talk about it. Kyle Juszczyk fined $14,926 for, quote, imitation of chugging a beer. Kyle Juszczyk does not drink. His nickname is Juice. He chugged a proverbial beverage and is now down $15,000.
1: He should have put his pinky up. That would have looked like juice right there. Okay.
0: Or it could have been tea.
1: It could have been tea, man.
0: Crazy.
1: Fascinating, though.
0: Absolutely
1: crazy. But here's the thing. The league is against those type of images. Man, after the same.
0: He's always done this, though. And he's never been penalized for it.
1: Hey, he got to take that up with John Ryan. I ain't got nothing to do with that one.
0: Let's go to Root, who joins us. What's up, Root?
1: What's up, Root?
5: Hey, fellas. How are y'all today?
0: Great.
5: A little Tennessee history. First of all, I worked at Dell in the 2000s, and all I ever heard was them running their traps about how great Texas is. And so finally one day I go, how about you name a few Texas heroes? And they're like, well, Davy Crockett, Sam Houston, Stephen Austin. I said, all elected officials from Tennessee that moved to Texas for a new life because they screwed up in Tennessee. And plausibly, a University of Tennessee alum could have died at the Alamo. So exactly who is the real UT here? Because if it weren't for a Tennessee volunteer, it would be the University of North Mexico.
0: That's right, Root.
1: Talk about it, Root.
0: Talk your talk, Root.
1: Talk about it,
5: They
1: Root.
5: Are not talking smack in Spanish because of us.
1: Thank
5: I mean,
1: us.
5: Think about it.
1: Thank
5: yes,
1: us.
5: Yes, they've had some great times under Dale Royal, but you know what? We had Neyland, Majors. I mean, I'm sorry, but I just get so sick of all the Texas is so great. Well, if it's so great, then why are they living in Tennessee?
0: I love it.
1: Root.
0: Root, thank you for the call. You are preaching.
1: Cook on, Root.
0: Appreciate you.
1: Take that.
0: That's the history lesson we need right there.
1: Cook on, Root.
0: The first president of the Republic of Texas, Sam Houston, governor of Tennessee.
1: Governor of Tennessee.
0: Davy Crockett. Davy Crockett, king of the wild frontier.
1: Crazy.
0: Banger. Coming up, hour number three, new segment, new thing we're going to do on Fridays, Dog of the Week. I want one NFL team and one college team who is an underdog, who is going to win outright this weekend. A new little Friday game for us to play weekly coming up next.

0: En garde!
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21: In Thompson Station, Buckner Road is going to be closed due to a crash. That's at Brixworth Drive. Also in Clarksville, a crash blocking the right shoulder of I-24 eastbound lanes just before Martin Luther King Parkway exit 11. And in Brentwood, Old Hickory Boulevard westbound lanes are still closed due to a crash investigation. That's going to be between Hearthstone Lane and Seven Springs Way. I'm Sammy Kincaid.
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24: 8:04, good morning, live from the Circus Sports at the Mint Kentucky Downs studio. I'm Justin Hawkins. The Falcons went into Green Bay Thursday night, dominating the Packers 35-14 and pick up the first win of the season. Bijan Robinson rushed for 194 yards on the ground and two touchdowns, and Drake London caught nine receptions for 194 receiving yards. Thursday's injury report for the Titans showed Tajay Spears not practicing again with an ankle injury. Solomon Thomas did not practice with a knee injury, and Daniel Bellinger popped up on the injury report as he did not practice with an illness. Tony Pollard, Micah Robinson, and Cordell Flott were all limited yesterday. Head coach Robert Saleh will update the injuries later on today. The Titans travel to New York this Sunday, still looking for their first win of the season as they have a matchup in MetLife Stadium against the New York Giants. The company countdown to kickoff gets you started at 9 o'clock on The Zone Sunday morning, followed by Titans radio coverage at 11, and kickoff is at noon. Coming up tomorrow, Vanderbilt's first road test as Jared Curtis and the Commodore take on the Auburn Tigers at 3:15 on SEC Network. And SEC play begins for number 14 Tennessee as the Vols host number 1 Texas in Knoxville with College game day on site. Texas running back Hollywood Smothers is questionable to play in this one with kickoff at 11 o'clock. 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
25: And here we go.
26: Second half of the show getting started on Ramon and Will, a fall football Friday. When I got up this morning to head to the studio, the temperature had a 6 next to it. Tremendous. Ramon Foster, Will Bolick, Justin Hawkins, our producer. Ramon's three-point stance is coming up in 15 minutes. Three keys for the Titans to get a W this weekend in the Big Apple, in the Windy City, the City of Angels, New York. out at South Beach in New Jersey. It'll be great. It'll be a really good time this weekend. Mm-hmm. Injury nuggets for the Titans. Tony Pollard practiced and was limited. Tajay Spears did not practice for a second straight day. Something to monitor. Maybe a bigger opportunity for rookie running back Nick Singleton. Former Giant Cordell Flott limited again. Defensive tackle Solomon Thomas, a non-participant. Corner Marcus Harris was added to the injury report, but he did practice in full. Shoulder injury, his designation. And then corner Micah Robinson was added with a groin injury, but he also had full practice participation yesterday. Big story, though, for the New York Giants. Andrew Thomas, their star left tackle, the only player who started for the Giants the last time they played the Titans back in 2022, downgraded to a non-participant yesterday at practice as he is nursing a groin injury, which had him come off the field in their Monday night loss to the LA Rams.
0: Yeah, left tackle having a groin injury is never really good, man. That is a position where you got to kick. It's a slow recovery as well if he's not, you know, at the point where he feel comfortable as well. So that's very problematic for him. They got some young guys behind him as well. It's going to be fascinating if they do choose to rotate guys around him or around the left tackle position with Andrew Thomas being out. Here's the unique thing about it. John Runyon has played tackle in his league. He's now their left guard. They can move him out and move somebody else up. So it'll be interesting to see if they choose to do that. But here's the unique thing about it. I personally don't think they're going to need much pass protection anyway. They're probably going to hand this ball off. Just a little insight to my three-point stance coming up in the next segment.
26: I completely agree with you.
0: Mm-hmm.
26: I think they're going to look at what the New York Jets did week one and try to do the exact same thing.
0: Got to get it off your tape.
26: Exact same thing.
0: This. Yep.
26: If they do move John Runyon Jr., son of the former Titan, John Runyon, out to left tackle, that would probably mean Aaron Stinney, the former JMU Duke, shout out, would start at guard and former Titan. Made seven regular season appearances. That doesn't make any sense. No, yes, it does. I didn't read my whole notes. Seven regular season games, 15 starts for Tennessee, Tampa Bay, and New York. And he started his career as a Tennessee Titan. So that could be the adjustment that they make there with Aaron Stinney being their swing interior guard option off the bench. Titans legend, as we would say.
0: Wow.
26: Mm-hmm. New thing I want to do on Fridays. I actually didn't even tell you guys about this. I just put it in our notes. So I guess that was kind of my way of telling you about this.
0: Yeah.
26: Every Friday, I want to pick a dog of the week. An underdog who you think is going to win outright. We can keep our records on this, too, if we want to. I want one NFL pick, one college pick.
0: Mm.
26: Every week. We can repeat this, I think, if we want to, if we want to pick the same one. I want someone who is not expected to win, someone who is plus something, who you think is going to win outright. Justin, let's start with you on this one, since maybe we'll go opposite order of what we did for the Thursday three.
2: We're doing college or pro?
26: Your pick.
2: Let's start with college. This was my Thursday three pick yesterday. To cover the spread, I'm going to go with number 17, Iowa.
26: Ooh.
2: It's plus 5.5 at Michigan at the Big House. Iowa's just got the more complete team here, in my opinion. They got the better defense. They got a good run game.
26: Sure.
2: I don't trust what Bryce Underwood is week by week. I think he's a kind of a week-to-week quarterback. And I'm going to kind of see what Iowa puts him under pressure this week and see where they've only given up, I think, 13 points all year.
26: Okay. Iowa over Michigan.
2: Yeah.
26: I like it.
0: Yeah. Wow, that's a strong one, Hawk.
26: I like it a lot.
2: This is a really good matchup. It's a top 20 matchup, 17 versus 18. Iowa's just always been, you know, stout on the defense.
26: This is the CBS game, right?
2: Yes. It's 2:30.
26: Cool.
2: 2:30 on CBS.
26: CBS game. They don't deserve that music. Playing an Iowa-Michigan game after that music is malpractice.
0: Yeah.
26: But great broadcast. That might be my favorite booth right now. I love Brad Nessler. Love Brad Nessler. He is the voice I've heard the most on football games because he is the voice of the college football video game of my childhood.
0: Gotcha.
26: And obviously, we love Charles Davis here. This is a pro-Charles Davis program. And if you aren't, then you need awesome lessons.
0: You weren't raised right.
26: That's right.
0: Yeah.
26: I'm going to go USC over Oregon for my college pick.
0: I like that pick.
2: Over 62.5 per se?
26: Nope. I do not think that game goes over 62.5. I think the Oregon offense is broken without Will Stein. I don't think they're going to figure it out. I like Jaden Maiava, USC, to pick up a big win. I think USC at home has been great. Then they just leave the West Coast and they forget how to play football against Rutgers, both the birthplace and the death of college football, Rutgers. So I'm going to go USC over Oregon. I think Oregon's got issues, man.
0: Ah, got you.
26: Mm-hmm.
0: I'm going to go where one of my Thursday three picks.
26: Mm-hmm.
0: Vanderbilt over Auburn.
26: I almost went this one, too.
0: Vandy over Auburn. That offense and the quarterback, it's incapable of operating correctly right now. They had a frustrating loss last week too. And you got a quarterback and Jarrett Curtis is going to end up just playing free. And I feel like just defensively also be able to get out of him the same way everybody else has to. Byron Brown is by far the most surprising part of the SEC for me right now. that and South Carolina football. Most definitely those two are tit for tat with what they got on. But I got Vandy over Auburn. Just if I was doing money line and wanting to win the extra coins, I'd do that one. Because plus 9.5 is egregious anyway.
26: I think it's way too many points.
0: Yeah, way too many.
26: It's so weird. Again, you know my rule on this. When a line is that weird to me, I don't touch it. Because what do they know?
0: Yeah.
26: And, man, like I just I do agree with you that Jared Curtis and Vanderbilt have a really good chance to pull off the upset and also make the Auburn family really stressed about the decision they made to hire Alex Golish if they do this. I just don't totally trust a freshman quarterback in his first career SEC road start.
0: I feel that. But I
26: that's all it is for
0: without
26: me.
0: All of that, like, I do like Clark Lee's. I like his defense against a guy that's already struggling, Byron Brown.
26: And I think it's from that perspective, it's a great matchup for Vandy because Vandy's defensive line and pass rush has maybe been, I think, the thing that they should be most proud of through three games of the season. They have been all over the quarterback.
0: Mm-hmm.
26: And, I mean, Byron Brown's internal clock is way off.
0: Yeah.
26: He's got clean pockets. He just stands there and he pats the ball and he looks. Well, it is, and Arch does it too. I think Byron Brown is used to guys being USF open who now aren't SEC open.
0: Yeah.
26: And in that offense, you don't have time to just think that long. Like he should know that more than anybody.
0: Mm-hmm.
26: I'd rather see him if I'm an Auburn fan in those moments, just tuck it and run, man. Like, you're an athlete.
0: Right.
26: Something just not clicking for him, really surprising that they've got that many issues with him making that step up to the SEC.
0: I think when you look at that last play that Vanderbilt executed,
26: and
0: they were wrong with that play. They were supposed to rush right. They ended up rushing left right there, and it worked in their favor as well. But, like, that's the effort that I feel like Clark Lee gets out of that team all so often. I say Vandy covers the spread, but also just beats them.
26: I think you're right.
0: And I think that's so much of a Vegas trap game because people look at Auburn and Vandy and say, oh, well, Auburn's supposed to win this. And they'll end up.
26: Not recently.
0: I know.
26: Mm-hmm. Not recently. The other thing that just gives me a little bit of pause about that game, you're not going to like it. Florida might just be that good.
0: You think?
26: I think they might be. I still don't know. Like, there are so many teams. We only have one data point in the SEC. And you're playing directional school name here of your state.
0: Mm-hmm.
26: There's only really so much that we learn about these teams through week three that the transitive property doesn't really work yet. Where we say, if this, then that means that. I mean, look at Oklahoma State for the best example of that.
0: Yeah.
26: Because now then we know that, like, well, maybe Oregon just stinks. And Oklahoma State maybe doesn't have that impressive a win. Like, we could talk ourselves into death with the transitive property in college football. Absolutely. With that, what I do know is that Vanderbilt has won four of the last six against Auburn, which is a wild stat that I know a lot of Auburn people are very unhappy to hear me bring up this morning as the second biggest fan base in this town for SEC teams.
0: That's very true.
26: Let's go to the NFL. Justin, your underdog winner of the week is Hoomst.
3: Yeah, I'm going to go with a home dog here with the Broncos taking on the Rams. This was my Super Bowl pick, so this is kind of a fun maybe preview for the Super Bowl.
26: Sure.
3: Broncos are +2.5 underdogs here. I think they kind of got their swagger back a little bit last week. They scored 17 unanswered points against the Jaguars. They really put Trevor Lawrence in the second half under pressure. They had 7 quarterback hits, 2 sacks, and I thought Bo Nix kind of found his way a little bit in that second half as well. 22-31, 288 yards passing and a touchdown. I like the Broncos here. They have they've been playing very well at home, and I'm going to see how they do here. Maybe a little Super Bowl preview.
26: I like it.
0: All right, man.
26: I think that's a good pick. It's a good pick.
3: And plus, Puka Nacua is still out. And Myles Garrett also still out.
26: Did you see the quote from Sean McVay on him?
3: Yes. He's not progressing well.
26: Said he is not progressing
0: That's
26: well.
0: That's tough.
26: Somebody quoted that and said, is this a silent suspension like Michael Jordan?
0: That's tough. Who was that? This is the money year, too, for him.
26: I mean, could he just be

0: forward and learning what it feels like to have time to throw. And the more he gets that, the more I think he trusts the pocket in front of him, and the more I think he plays pocket passing quarterback. So right. I'm optimistic this weekend. It's not a gimme by any stretch of the imagination, but to me, the Brian Burns and Andrew Thomas injuries mean as much as the Jackson Dart injury.
1: I agree with you there. I agree with that.
0: You sticking with that one, or are you going somewhere else?
1: I'm sticking with that one. That was as simple as it gets for me, man. I kind of want to go Colts over Texans, but I just don't believe in it.
0: Right now, the Colts are the team you want to play if you want your offense to get right.
1: Yeah, at this point. Like, they're bleeding. I feel like bad. And I'm sticking with Titans over Giants this weekend. And I never pick the team we cover. I don't pick the Titans, but I'm going to pick Titans over Giants this weekend. And I'll tell you in a minute.
0: Okay. Well, coming up, we'll do Ramon's three-point stance, three keys to get a W this weekend in the great state of New Jersey. Coming up next, Ramon Foster, Will Bowling, Ramona Will, 104.5 The Zone.
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1: The Thompson Station, Buckner Road is going to be closed due to a crash. That's at Brixworth Drive. Also in Clarksville, a crash blocking the right shoulder of I-24 eastbound lanes just before Martin Luther King Parkway exit 11. And in Brentwood, Old Hickory Boulevard westbound lanes are still closed due to a crash investigation. That's going to be between Hearthstone Lane and Seven Springs Way. I'm Sammy Kincaid.
2: The Zone, hour number three this morning, 615-737-1045, the number. Time for three-point stance with Ramon Foster as we get you ready for Titans and Giants. Award-winning Titans countdown beginning at 11 o'clock local time ahead of a 1 p.m. Eastern kick in the Meadowlands at MetLife Stadium. Ramon, where do you begin evaluating this matchup? Your number one key in your three-point stance is what?
3: Number one key this week is two individuals, and nothing starts without these two guys. It is Cam Scadabo and Patrick Ricard. Nothing moves without them this week. There were times when I played against Baltimore on the offensive side, just been in the team meeting room, and Coach Tomlin would always say, follow this fullback. Wherever the ball goes, he goes. There's some tendencies where you got to stay at home, but this week where you're playing with Jameis Winston, you have your star quarterback that's out of this game too. You can't allow Cam Scadabo and Patrick Carr set up Jameis Winston for success in the passing game because you cannot stop the run. It is just that simple to me, man. He can't be protected by those two for 2.5 hours. And the reason I bring up 2.5 hours is for this reason. If they run the ball, this will be a quick game. The Titans will feel like they're pressed to get on the field to find some production, and you find yourself behind the eight ball. That can't be allowed in a week like this. I know he looks like he's got some crazy stuff going on in his eyes. Make him be crazy is the way I look at Cam Scadabo this week. If you want to meet the wall, create a wall for him to be stopped at. You cannot allow him to just lean and fall forward, as coaches would say, for yards. He's got to go backwards. If you hit him low, do it consistently. He can't be the guy that's controlling the tempo. He even started last week, Cam Scadabo, by being the guy that got the sideline hype when Jackson Dart went out. They need to look Jackson Dartless all the way through, and it starts by stuffing him in his mouth.
2: Fourth round pick in 2025, Cam Scadabo, 12 carries for 36 a week ago, 4 catches for 19. In week one, when the New York Giants beat the Dallas Cowboys, he carried it 18 times for 81 yards and a touchdown. Last season, 8 games, 5 starts, 101 carries for 410, a 4.1-yard average, 5 touchdowns before he suffered a right ankle injury in week 8, dislocated right ankle, fractured fibula, and open tibia fracture.
3: Yeah.
2: And a ruptured deltoid ligament, whatever all that means.
3: The deltoid, ain't that the chest?
2: Is it?
3: Well, deltoids and lats. It's upper body.
4: Deltoid is your shoulder.
2: Sprint into the microphone.
3: Hell yeah, Justin. Be ready to go, Dr. Justin. Dr. Hawkins, be ready to go, baby. I'm here for it.
2: I love it.
3: But they got to win on first down. This is going to be a handoff type of game on first down until Jameis feels comfortable enough to where he can run some play action. That's where your eyes can't be in the backfield, and you got to be on your P's and Q's when it comes to this zone defense that Coach Sala's been asking his group to play better. They got to win. First and second downs, you have to win, specifically first against Cam Scadabo. Jameis rolling out the pocket. I don't want to call it a non-threat, but, like, I'll run that risk of watching him do stuff with the ball in his hand.
2: Yeah, I don't think he's going to move around as much as Jackson Dart would have, sure, at the quarterback position. You want to put him off his spot, to your point.
3: Yeah, you do.
2: Cam Scadabo's 13.3 forced missed tackle rate. Fifth lowest among running backs with at least 20 carries in 2 weeks of the season. Cam Scadabo maybe hasn't been as elusive or as dynamic making guys miss as he was last year. 3.8 yards after forcing a missed tackle. That is the fifth fewest among qualified running backs this season. So not a great start for Cam Scadabo to the season, in part because when Jackson Dart got hurt in week two, the L.A. Rams knew if they took away Cam Scadabo and didn't let him get loose, then they were going to have an easy time stopping the Giants.
3: This is neck roll type of game. This is cowboy collar for anybody that's playing defense at the second level. Like, I'm Anthony Hill said, whatever you got to do to get him down, because it's not just him. Like, Patrick Carr is legitimately 300 pounds, and he's a fullback. He's an all-pro at it. He's a player. In his early years, I blocked him as an offensive lineman because he played D-line. He was a reserve rotational defensive lineman. And John Harbaugh brought him with him over to the offensive side, and the rest is history at this point. You can't get tired of hitting him. And I don't want to overemphasize this, but that's just where I am. You can't get tired of hitting Patrick Carr and Cam Scadaboo this upcoming Sunday.
2: Yeah, I agree. It is similar to the way the Titans went to Cleveland and beat the Browns last year. You kind of embraced the weather. You embraced the mud and the kind of just dirty part of that game.
3: Mm-hmm.
2: It's going to be a dreary day. It's going to be a little bit colder. It might be wet and windy and rainy. Good. Embrace it. Because that is how this game is going to be won. The team that more embraces the ugh part of this
3: no doubt
2: is going to be the one that wins it.
3: Mm-hmm.
2: This is a line of scrimmage game for sure.
3: It is.
2: Your second key of your 3-point stance, remote.
3: Third down wins. You gotta get off the field on third downs. Last week, the Eagles were 11 for 18 on third down. You had them in long downs and distances. You had them where you could have got off the field. There was a sack that could have happened on third down, and you allowed them to continue drives. You want to get, if they want to complain about how long they're on the field, it starts with them defending every blade of grass, paying attention to the levels and what you're supposed to be dropping back in coverage if you're in zone. That to me is clearly the messaging that Coach Sala had this past week. Listen to me, and I promise you, you'll get the right answers. That's where he's at. Third down's got to be a non-factor, man. Here's what I would say about Jameis. I respect Jameis as a pro. You don't stick around the league for that long if you're not somewhat good at what you're supposed to be doing. And he plays quarterback, but he's not Jackson Dart. You somewhat remove the legs component of it. And the other part is, man, keep him boxed in and not his and don't have his eyes down the field. The way I look at Jameis Winston is this: whatever his legend is, keep it on Netflix, Prime Video, FIFA. He doesn't need to become a legend this weekend. Get off the field on third downs.
2: New York is 0-5 since drafting Jackson Dart in games in which he doesn't start. They're 5-9 with Jackson Dart as the starting quarterback of Big Blue. The last starting quarterback to win not named Jackson Dart for the New York Giants. You know who it is?
3: Not Jackson Dart? Tommy DeVito?
2: Mm-mm, not Tommy DeVito. Close. Justin, you got any guesses here?
3: It wasn't Jameis.
2: It wasn't. It's not the last 2 years, because I just told you they're 0-5 since drafting Dart in 2025.
3: Since drafting Dart.
2: Uh-huh.
3: Those
2: when he doesn't play.
3: Quarterbacks.
2: It's a quarterback we have spoken about this morning.
0: Oh, Daniel Jones?
2: Nope.
3: Oh, Drew Lock.
2: Drew Lock is the last starting quarterback not named Jackson Dart to win a football game for the New York Giants. Week 17, 2024 against Indianapolis.
0: I forgot he was up there.
2: In the five losses that New York has had since the beginning of last season when Jackson Dart doesn't start, 19.8 points per game, 37% on third down, 33% scoring touchdowns in the red zone. This has not been a dynamic offense without Jackson Dart at quarterback. Last week, Jameis Winston completed 40.7% of his passes. That was the lowest by a New York player with 25 or more attempts since Eli Manning in week 17 of 2017. Jameis Winston has lost five straight games as a starting quarterback. The last team that he beat, Cleveland, or with Cleveland, he was a member of the Browns, week 12 of 2024, was the last time that Jameis Winston started a game and won it. All-time leader in passer in yards and touchdowns for the Tampa Bay Buccaneers. 19,737 yards.
3: That's what's up, Jameis.
2: Yep. I'm with you. Third down defense, a big part of this. And the Giants, because they were so good on third downs in week one, that stat is still a little bit inflated for them. They are the seventh best third down offense in football.
3: Yeah.
2: Titans defensively, after last week's display against the Eagles, 21st on third down defense.
3: Mm-hmm.
2: I think the concern here for the Titans is the time they have given opposing quarterbacks.
3: Way too much.
2: 3.08 seconds is the second longest average time to throw allowed by a defense this year. Oddly enough, the Eagles have actually allowed the longest time to throw of any team in the NFL this year. if you give Jameis that long, he will pick you apart.
3: Yes, he will.
2: With a week to prepare, this is still a quarterback who knows where to go with the football. Titans are allowing 74% completion percentage on defense. That is the third highest completion percentage allowed defensively. This has been designed so far as a bend but don't break defense. You're going to have to find ways to affect Jameis Winston. Otherwise, he will have success against you. And he is more than capable of leading the Giants to a victory. Third key in your 3 points to answer, Bone, is what?
3: It's the other quarterback. Keep Cam Ward ahead of their pass rush. And that means getting yards on the ground, running the ball, being efficient early in this game. They do have a lot of good talent on that defensive side of the ball. We're talking about Kayvon Thibodeau, Arvell Reese, and just Abdul Carter with guys that just rush around the ball. We're not even mentioning DJ Reader and others and Shelby Harris that clog up the middle too. They showed, this offensive line showed us something last week. They showed us that they do still have that attitude that we saw in training camp. We saw that when you put the ball on the ground at a volume the way that Dable did last week, they will have success in it as well. You got a better version of Cam. You don't want Cam on the road in this environment. I do think that New York Giants fan base, which is a traditional team in the NFL, will still show up. People like Jameis. They want to play for Jameis. They still like Harbaugh and what he's done there in the short time that he's been a head coach. They like the way it's trending. Isaiah Likely's a part of this thing. Like, they got a lot of good over there. You got to protect Cam. You got to have Cam ahead of the six. And you got to make sure that that run game carries on the road. Good teams, they travel. The run game, it travels. And if you want a better version of Cam where he's completing those passes down the field, you got to keep him ahead of the six. And that is calling it. That's going under center. That's 12, 13 personnel if you need to as well. Don't get away from it until somebody stops it. You are capable of it. And again, I'm charging the O-line. This is on y'all to make sure that it happens again.
2: NFL researcher this week on Twitter, shortest average distance and longest average distances on third downs in 2026. The Titans are 29th in the NFL in this stat. They are averaging third and 8.4. when they have third downs. Only the Chargers, Packers, and Ravens have had longer average third down and distance. I think you're 100% right. Not asking too much of Cam on third downs is pivotal. And that's pivotal every week, but especially pivotal against a defense that hasn't pressured the quarterback very well this season. Giants have one quarterback sack. It was Abdul Carter in week two against the Rams, and they are last in the NFL in pressure percentage on defense. New York Giants as a defense are averaging a 26% pressure rate, 32nd out of 32 teams. The one thing they have done, they have kept opposing quarterbacks from scrambling, partly because of who they've played. Dak Prescott kind of runs to throw. And obviously Matthew Stafford at this point of his career, not super mobile. He kind of runs to throw as well too. But 16 scramble yards allowed for the Giants. That's the fifth best in football so far in a very small sample size through week two. Something to monitor, too, for a Titans team that clearly wants Cam Ward to scramble more, as evidenced by his 9.5% scramble rate, which is fifth highest in the NFL through 2 weeks.
3: Man, I'd also say, too, like, even if you do have to pass the ball, I do feel like this offensive line can block this D-line.
2: You should be able to. It's kind of an old D-line.
3: It's an old one, but at the same time, it's super young as well. Like, Abdul Carter doesn't have a real rush plan.
2: They're a little younger on the edges, yeah. And they're really experienced down the middle.
3: Like,
2: with Shelby Harris, DJ Reader, and those guys.
3: Golson. Yeah, uh-huh. It's the other one. Like, it's not over the top to where you have to worry. Like, respectfully, I say this to those guys, because I ain't even playing. I think I have played against DJ Reader. I wouldn't, and Shelby Harris, both.
2: Yeah, I was going to say both of them.
3: I wouldn't lose sleep, okay? And I say that as a competitor.
2: Those two guys, they both brought in to help replace Dexter Lawrence.
3: Yeah.
2: And this was the defense that gave up the worst yards per carry allowed in the NFL. They allowed 5.3 yards per carry last season. 29th in the NFL this year in yards per carry allowed. I think the Titans, if you stay ahead in the run game and you make that stat be true in week three.
3: Mm-hmm.
2: I think you're going to score some points this weekend.
3: I think you will.
2: Giants also 31st in red zone defense. They have allowed six trips to the red zone. They have allowed six touchdowns in the red zone. That's an area where the Titans have to be better, because if they had scored a touchdown last week in their last drive in the red zone, we may be talking about the 1-1 Titans trying to get over 500 this weekend.
3: Absolutely.
2: Good stuff.
3: Yeah.
2: 3-point stance. So stopping Cam Scataboo, number one.
3: Yep.
2: Number two was Don't give Jameis time.
3: Don't give Jameis time.
2: Number three?
3: Number three was keep Cam ahead of schedule.
2: Okay.
3: No, two was third down efficiency.
2: Ah, yes, that's right. That's right.
3: Two was third down. Defense got to get off the field.
2: I like it. Let's go to your phone calls. Let's get Bam in Nashville in here real quick before we get to our break. What's up, Bam?
4: Morning, Bam.
5: What's good, fam? How everybody feeling this morning?
3: Man, we're good to go, baby. Good.
5: Hey, man, look, I'm packed up. You're ready to head to the Big Apple. I'm gonna revisit Home Alone 2 so I can be lost in New York like Kevin was. And we're gonna walk away with a W this weekend.
3: No,
5: I'm literally staying at the Plaza Hotel and I'm trying to stay in the suite where Kevin was.
3: Tell me what room you in too.
5: Doing that.
3: what room you in?
5: Say that again.
3: So what room you in, man? I want to order something real quick.
5: Well, look, I'm going to let you know when I get there, you know what I'm saying? But I put it on your bill. You know, I'm going to hit Lamar Foster. Now, look, if we can get this run game running, if we can do that, I feel like if Cam just finds the swag like he could find like in that little fake AI thing of him and Coach Sala, which is really dope,
3: oh,
5: by the way.
3: Oh, my gosh.
5: That is really, really dope. Like, if he could just find, settle in and lock in, I really feel like we could walk away with a W this weekend. I really want him to take to find that connection that we're looking for. Yeah. I really feel like this is an opportunity for that to happen. You know, I'm kind of optimistic just to see which way this game goes.
3: Right.
5: I would like to see Nick Singletary, like, really plus a big explosion. It's just a whole lot of things that I feel like this game is going to tell us about where the rest of the season is going to go.
2: Mm-hmm.
5: But, I mean, look, as long as we just walk away with the dub, I don't care. Look. I'm loud, proud, got all new swag. I'm ready to go. Yeah, like, we need to make sure we pull this off.
2: Good stuff. I love it. Take
3: appreciate
2: it, Bam.
3: Appreciate it, Bam. Be safe, man. Yeah.
5: You already know where I'm going. You already know what it is, bro.
3: I already know.
2: We'll see you up there.
3: It's a green leaf state. I know.
5: My dog.
3: It is a green leaf state. I know where you headed.
2: Thank you, Bam. Appreciate the call.
3: And they got this Grand Luxury King, man, you can get for $1,800 a night, Bam.
2: Wow.
3: Just $1,800.
0: You think he'll have a room service bill for $967.43?
3: Absolutely.
0: Like Kevin did?
3: How much was it?
2: You know the exact cents?
0: Yeah, I looked it up.
2: Oh, wow.
0: $967.43.
3: Can we talk about Kevin's dad? He was balling, by the way.
2: Oh, brother was raking it in.
3: Bro was.
2: Yeah, he was.
3: Everybody
2: cooking.
3: To With Spain.
2: With that house in Chicago, everybody's going to Spain. He was getting to it.
3: The adults were in first class.
2: He was getting to it.
3: Hey, that boy might have been part of the five families. Ain't Al Capone Chicago?
2: In my head, I literally said, wait until Ramon says, he might have had some drug money on the side. And sure enough, here you go. He just went the organized side of it.
3: Hey, Chicago, where Al Capone laid his head at? Yes. I'm looking at the Plaza out there. This is pretty dope, though, man. Way to live out our childhood dreams, man.
2: On a serious note, real quick, update from Tennessee football this morning. They have posted a statement from Coach William Inge, linebackers coach, who they said yesterday was dealing with a personal medical issue in the hospital, asked for prayers, but also for privacy as well. Tennessee football tweets this morning, about 20 minutes ago, message from William Inge. He says, I appreciate everyone's thoughts and prayers. I'm resting comfortably. I'm fighting this illness just like our team fights on Saturdays in the field. I look forward to supporting our team and wish them well tomorrow, GBO. So continue to send prayers, if you will, please, to Coach William Inge at Tennessee. Really kind of scary stuff anytime you have something like this happen. So certainly wish him all the best. Wish him health and better days here in the next couple of days, for sure.
3: Absolutely.
2: Coming up, we can get to your phone calls, 615-737-1045. 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Lots more still to come under Moan and Will.
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1: Buckner Road in Thompson Station is going to be closed due to a crash at Brixworth Drive. Also in Clarksville, you got a crash blocking that right shoulder of I-24 eastbound lanes just before exit 11. And in Laverne, a crash blocking the right shoulder of I-24 westbound lanes just before exit 62. And an injury crash in Piccadilly Square. That's going to be at Piccadilly Row South. I'm Sammy Kincaid.
2: Ramona will wrap it up. Hour number three, Tate Matthews in 10 minutes. 615-737-1045.
3: Oh, I heard there's a matchup in Robinson County that's going to be on fire this weekend. Ooh-wee.
2: Sorry, I'm texting on my group text. Manchester City just got found guilty on charges or breaches to the Premier League financial regulations.
3: Boy, we getting down to the nitty-gritty in this high school football stuff, man.
2: We are. I'll also be watching a lot more golf today. President's Cup going on. Medina Country Club in Chicago.
3: Medina.
2: USA up 3-2 on the international team. Take that, world.
3: Funky cold-blooded Medina.
2: Not a very inspiring first day for the United States team, but we'll be all right. We'll be better today.
3: You said we'd be all right.
2: We got to get Scottie Scheffler going. Scottie. I don't know what it is. Brian is in Nashville up next. Good morning, Brian.
3: What's up, Brian?
4: Morning, boy.
2: Morning.
4: I had a three-point stance of my own I wanted to give you.
2: Okay.
3: Let's hear it.
4: All right, so first one is I thought the difference between week one and week two is in week two we tackled with violence on defense. I didn't see any of that in week one, so I think if the defense comes out, tackles with violence, and sets the tone, that can be a big game changer for us this Sunday. Second point is we got to get Cam and Carnell Tate. We got to get that connection established and running. Eye Manor looked pretty good. But we got to get that connection going. And the third thing is stick with the run, but we do have to start using the play action. We didn't use play action a ton, especially on first down. Mm-hmm. We kind of were predictable with the run first offense. Mm-hmm. So just want to get y'all's takes on that. I'll hang up and listen.
2: Totally agree. Thank you for the call, Brian.
3: Appreciate the call, Brian.
2: I think that's the next step, Ramon. Take the good things of the run game and the under center game, and then now – have some more passes ready to come off of that.
3: Yeah, absolutely. You do. And here's my thing, though, too. It's one thing to want that relationship with Cam and Carnell, but it's got to be organic. Like, I push back just a little bit on that one. Like, you don't have to force that one. Because I do look at, like, Wandale. Wandale needed to get started sooner, in my opinion, last week. It was later in the game, I felt like, before he got going, later than it should have been. And I just think that'll open it up for everybody else, though. Like, you can't – don't force feed him as much. And I know we want him to be a star, but that kind of grows over time, though.
2: Let's go to Deshaun, who is up next. What's up, Deshaun?
3: Morning, Deshaun.
5: What's up, fellas? Man, I'm tightened up. I ain't got no tight tank, man. I just want to call in and give Big Savage his flowers, man. He came through. I was at the game last night, man. Right there, put my – little peewee shoulder pads on, getting them ready for practice, man. Yeah. I see Big Savage come down the ramp, man. Look, dab me up like we've been knowing each other forever, man.
3: It was solid.
5: Was pretty cool, man.
3: It was solid,
5: that was pretty
3: man.
5: Cool. Then I see Big Slay pull up. I said, oh, there go Big Slay. And then that Big Slay up, man. Just had put my parsley on, was listening to 3HA. I said, man, hey, tonight was a good night, man. Hey. Appreciate y'all, man. Showing love. Great game last night.
3: It was.
5: My eyes out there looking good, boy.
3: I appreciate that.
5: My eyes out there looking good. Hey, got that size. All that.
3: Y'all got some dudes over there, man, on that freshman squad, man. That was a good game, man. Had we lost, I'd have said the same thing. Really good game. And technically, I mean, a one-point win, that's insane to me. But I will also, y'all got one tonight, though, don't you?
5: Yeah. Ooh. Yeah, we got Springfield tonight, ooh, man. Ooh. My son, a junior. He played middle linebacker. Shout out to my son, Nick Hayes, man.
3: He played middle linebacker. Nice.
5: Yeah, he getting recruited, man, by your boy school, Big Ben, Miami, Ohio.
3: Hey, that's good junior, ball up there, man. In the MAC, man. Tell him to go grind it out and then make these big SEC and Big Ten schools pay him later. You know how it goes.
5: Yeah. So then I got my little peewee, man, trying to get me another one up through the ranks.
3: Hey, I appreciate
5: that. Then I got my daughter. She been balling. She balling up for Pearl, too. She plays flag. She won the state in East.
3: this
5: I seen Miles up there last year with that track and field.
3: Absolutely, yeah, man. Congrats to y'all.
5: I appreciate it, man. I got a family full of athletes, man.
3: Hey, keep them coming.
5: I appreciate it.
3: No doubt. Appreciate you calling in, too.
2: Thank you, Sean.
5: Good talking to y'all.
3: You too,
2: yes,
3: brother.
2: Sir.
5: For sure.
2: Appreciate you tapping
3: in. That's dope, man. I told you it was a lot of love there last night, too, man. It's cool.
2: I got to give you credit, too. As much as you are doing and as many microphones as you talk into to have time to invest in the freshmen and go coach at Beach, man, is really cool.
3: It's cool. Man, listen, I say we got one run at this life. Enjoy every bit of it, man.
2: That's right. Paul in Franklin, the final call of hour three. Good morning, Paul.
3: Morning, Paul.
0: What's going on?
2: What's up?
0: Great to be alive and be in Tennessee.
2: Look, yes, sir, it is.
0: I'm going to put this who the real UT is to bed right now.
3: Do it, Paul.
0: Look, I have a daddy. Mm. Will, you have a daddy. Big Ragu, you have a daddy.
3: I do. Big Ron.
0: Everybody listening to this broadcast has a daddy.
3: Yo.
0: All right? Everybody. Now, Sam Houston is considered the father of Texas, one of them. All right? Yeah. Well, guess what, Big Ragu?
3: What's that?
0: He was just a son of Tennessee. That ends it right there. The son can never outweigh the father because the son wouldn't even exist
3: without the father.
0: It wouldn't be the father.
3: Come on, Paul.
0: Therefore, Texas wouldn't even exist if it wasn't for Tennessee. It don't matter, baby. Historical record says it's the Big Orange, not the Bun Orange. God bless y'all. Go wild, baby.
3: Go wild.
2: Thank you, Paul. Appreciate the call.
3: I wonder where he's been at, man.
2: Alive and free in Tennessee.
3: Been wondering where Paul
6: is. He's always lurking somewhere.
3: He is lurking, man.
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22: Here's a big question about a small device. Is your phone helping you build a meaningful life or quietly getting in the way? Social scientist Arthur Brooks, who wrote a book on exactly this, says the phone itself isn't the enemy. The trouble starts when we use our phones to escape the very things that give life meaning, deep relationships, creativity, even a little healthy boredom. And that boredom matters more than you'd think. It's when your mind wanders, daydreams, and stumbles onto your best ideas. So Brooks offers three simple rules he says will change your life. Number one, don't pick up your phone for the first hour after you wake up. Two, put it away at meals. That time belongs to the people you're with. Three, set it aside for the last hour before bedtime. Try doing that for a week and see if it changes how you feel. I'm Dr. Sanjay Gupta, helping you live a better life.
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27: Traffic Center.
1: Buckner Road in Thompson Station is going to be closed due to a crash at Brixworth Drive. Also in Clarksville, you got a crash blocking that right shoulder of I-24 eastbound lanes just before exit 11. And in Laverne, a crash blocking the right shoulder of I-24 westbound lanes just before exit 62. And an injury crash in Piccadilly Square. That's going to be at Piccadilly Row South. I'm Sammy Kincaid.
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30: 904, good morning, live from the Circus Sports at the Mid-Kentucky Downs studio. I'm Justin Hawkins. Thursday's injury report for the Titans showed Tajay Spears, Solomon Thomas, and Daniel Bellinger all not practicing yesterday. Tony Pollard, Micah Robinson, and Cordell Flott were all limited. Coming up later today, head coach Robert Saleh will update the injuries. The Titans, they travel to New York on Sunday as they still look for their first win of the season with a matchup against the Giants at MetLife Stadium. On The Zone Sunday morning, you can catch the Lee Company countdown to kickoff at 9 o'clock, followed by Titans radio coverage starting at 11, and kickoff for Titans and Giants is at noon. Some NFL news this morning per Ian Rappaport. The Commanders are not going to place quarterback Jaden Daniels on injured reserve after the third-year quarterback suffered a dislocated left elbow last Sunday against the Cowboys. Instead, Daniels is considered week-to-week and for now has only been ruled out this Sunday against the Seahawks. Marcus Mariota will get the start. Coming up tomorrow, Vanderbilt's first SEC road test as Jared Curtis and the Commodores take on Auburn at 3:15 on SEC Network. And SEC play begins for number 14 Tennessee as the Vols host number 1 Texas in Knoxville tomorrow with College Game Day on site. Texas running back Hollywood Smothers is questionable to play. Kickoff at 11. 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
3: Hour number 4 on this Fall Football Friday. He's Ramon Foster, I am Will Bowling. As we continue into the final hour of the show this morning, Tate Matthews joins us on Football Fridays at 9 o'clock, previewing the upcoming high school football slate, presented by JM Street Menswear. Great stuff you can get. You can look sharp there. Maybe if you're going to like the Marconis like we are in a couple weeks. What's up, Tate? How are you?
4: Doing great. How are you all?
3: We're good. Hello, Will. We are absolutely good. I may be going over to see the good folks at JM Street Menswear in Tuxedo to get outfitted.
4: Well, now would be a great time to go because they just got in their new fall menswear, daily menswear. So everybody knows about them for tuxedos and suits and things like that. Mm-hmm. But they've got, you know, they've got their Cricket and Genteel. Well, two of the, man, those, I love both those lines, all of them that they've got, but I really love the Cricket. But they just got in their new fall apparel from Cricket and Genteel for the fall. So if you're looking for something to wear to the game, there are a couple big games going on this week, weekend, right? You can wear them there or to church or wherever. So, yeah, you're right. It's a good way to step up your wardrobe as the weather kind of cools off a little bit. And, of course, wedding season, the fall is the wedding season, right? So whether you're going to be in a wedding or going to the wedding, no other better place to go than Street Tuxedo. And like we talked about before, they're a local Nashville family business that's been locally owned for more than 40 years. So not some big national chain or online company that's going to ship it to you in a box and you hope everything fits. You can go in there and the ladies or Mr. Street or John can take care of you and they'll get you set up. So there's Murfreesboro, Franklin, Nashville, and Hendersonville. Football season, wedding season, fall weather, whatever it is, go see the guys at JM Street and step into the season in style.
3: I love it. Tate, we begin this morning with BGA FRA, a big one for Bobby Bentley and them hosting FRA Division II. Double A middle region matchup here, and a couple of 4-1 teams, Tate, who are probably going to be there at the end of this thing in D2 double A, potentially playing for a gold ball.
4: One would think, right? And that's how it was last year. FRA actually won this game last year in the regular season. Then Battleground Academy came back and won it in the state championship game in Chattanooga. And we got a lot of good teams. I'm not so sure FRA and BGA don't have a case to be number one in the mid-state, both of them. You know, they're both so good. They're really, if you look at their offensive output, they're maybe the top two offenses in the mid-state. They do it differently, but they are both putting up huge numbers. FRA has scored 64 points, 56 points, 45 points. You know, and then you get over to BGA, and they've been over 60 points and 49 points and 41 points. They do it differently. FRA kind of does it establishing the run, although their quarterback, Jack Nemitz, has had a really nice year with 989 yards and 12 touchdowns. Quadir Fletcher, he's one of my favorite guys in the mid-state. He's only got 519 rushing yards, but 16 total touchdowns on the season. Of course, they got Amari Sanders, but they got athletes everywhere. I think Coach Geisinger does as good of a job as anybody setting up the run game and then marrying the passing game up with it as anybody in the state. He's really, really good offensive coach, man, and play caller. So they've got their one loss, that thriller to Montgomery Bell Academy, 36-40 a few weeks ago. That's their only loss. And then on the other side, Battleground Academy is sitting here with their one loss to Milton, Georgia. Now, Last year, they were kind of banged up going into this game, they felt like, but they've had an open date. So they've had, you know, 2 weeks to work on this game. So I wouldn't think that's always exciting to have when Bobby Bentley's the guy that's your head coach having 2 weeks to work on you. But they're feeling really good. That Milton, Georgia team was a really good football team. So, you know, sometimes you learn more in that than you do in those 62-0 and 49-6 loss, thing like that. I think the thing people, everybody knows about Battleground Academy's offense. That Pearl Cone game, 49-6 victory, and it wasn't 49-6 either. The six was on a kickoff return. I mean, I know that counts. I think what I'm saying is I think BGA's defense is better than what people think. Everybody knows about Bo Bryan, their quarterback, who's having a stellar year. He's already over 1,000 yards with 15 touchdowns. Only one interception. He's throwing to Maddox Porter and Maximus Curry, who are, you know, two of the best wide receiver tandem in the state. I thought this was pretty cool. Bryan's averaging 17.4 yards per completion.
3: Wow.
4: And he's over 70%. So I don't know how you stop that. There's another guy, though, that I don't think gets mentioned enough, Fletcher Fields for Bo Bryan. He's a running – I mean, for Battleground Academy, he's a running back. He's got five total touchdowns on the year. He's another weapon for him. So this is a really fun game. I think it's got to be the top game in the state.
30: Well, there's an undefeated team that is going on the road, man. Nolensville at Lawson, who I think Lawson has one of the best school campuses of any school I feel like I've seen around in the wild, man. How do you see this Nolensville team, who's 5-0 against Lawson, that's 4-1, going tonight, Tate?
4: Well, one, Lawson's one of the most improved teams in the state, and I'm sure you and Monterio are friends, right?
30: Yeah, absolutely. I blocked for him a couple times.
4: That's right. So Monterio's first year at Lawson, he's doing an unbelievable job. And so they stubbed their toe last week, got their first loss, but they were undefeated. But this is a region game, and nobody in Region 5-5A has played yet. So Nolensville plays Lawson tonight, Page and Centennial play tonight. So it'll start to change a little bit. But obviously Page has been the king of Region 5-5A. But whoever can get the win tonight, they've got to, you know, they're still sitting there at the top of the region going into the playoffs. So it's big for that. But then Nolensville's just having a great year under Coach Stidham and playing really, really well. They've got wins over Lebanon and Blackman, shutout wins over Oklahoma, and they've beaten Summit as well. So I just really like this Nolensville team. They got a really good quarterback in Ryan Newell. He's going to play baseball in college, but he could play quarterback in college if he wanted. He's a nice dual threat guy. The all name team, but he's also one of the best running backs. Tristan Lithmasai is having a great year for the Knights with 612 yards and 8 touchdowns. So I just really like this Nolensville team. Can't wait to see how they finish this off. I think this is a really good test for him tonight. But Monterio's got some athletic young men on his team as well. As quarterback Steve Williams is a quarterback that can beat you both with his feet, his legs, and his arm. And then they've got a running back, Christian Guerin, that I know Coach Stidham has a lot of respect for, so he's kind of kept him up at night. So big game. I think you got to think Nolensville is the favorite, and I really think this is one that kind of lets us know How good is this Nolensville team? Because looking like they're pretty good. If they can get past this one, pretty good chance they go into Week 10 undefeated going into the region championship against King of the Mountain Page.
30: Oh, wow. Man, moving on then to Riverdale at Columbia. Tate, how's it looking with this matchup?
4: Man, I really like this game. Columbia is having a great year. Coach Goff's doing a great job there at Columbia. Man, they've got athletes everywhere, but they're undefeated. Mm. Riverdale's 4-1. Columbia's 5-0. That's a 6A Riverdale versus a 5A Columbia. But I think this will show us just how good Columbia is, that we know they're really good on offense. You know, they've got one of the most exciting players, and we've got a lot of them in their quarterback, Daniel Booker. He's had a lights out year. He's almost 800 yards in passing, 10 touchdowns, only 2 interceptions. He's almost at 500 yards. Rushing with 7 touchdowns. So he's a guy that nobody has been able to figure out how to stop yet. They were on the TV game a few weeks ago against Marshall County, the MyTV 30 game. And he looked like he was playing PlayStation out there, didn't he? They had no answer for him. I really, really like him. And then I got to see Riverdale last Thursday night against Stewart's Creek. And you hear about all the athletes, and it's all true. They've got weapons everywhere. Gavin Hampton, their quarterback, the Mississippi State commit. He's kind of like Daniel. He's having a lights out year, but only one interception. Mm-hmm. Over 1,000 yards already, 17 touchdowns. So as y'all know, neither one of them are making mistakes. The wide receiver tandem of Brylon O'Dour and Luke Tritch for Riverdale's every bit as good as advertised. But I tell you what's going to be fun tonight is a couple of guys on that Riverdale defense, Hudson Fuqua, which he gets a lot of mentions, but there's a defensive end named Julius Malden. This guy's a dude, man. He's got 3 sacks and 14 quarterback hurries on the year. He's going to Charlotte, Club Lit, if y'all remember that. If he can get Daniel Bucker and get him to disrupt and have to abandon the play early, I think Columbia could have a long night. So anyways, Julius, where's number 2? It's not hard to find him. He'll be playing defensive end. Watch him. He's a game changer for sure. But I think this is an exciting game. Could be a big high scoring night between these two.
3: I love it. Tate Matthews joins us on Fall Football Fridays, 9 o'clock here on the show, previewing week 5 this week of the high school football slate. Tate, go Vols. Big one tomorrow. Have a good weekend. Mm-hmm. Enjoy it.
4: Yeah, I would advise anybody that's going tomorrow to leave very early.
3: Yeah, leave now. Just go ahead and start the drive now.
5: Yeah, seriously.
3: That's right.
4: Go Vols.
3: Go Vols. Yes, sir.
4: Have a great show.
3: Thank you, Tate. Yes, sir. Tate Matthews with us here this morning talking high school football.
5: Good stuff.
3: An update from Davis Nolan, Titans radio meteorologist. He tweets this, at Davis Nolan. Models agree on nor'easter for Titans Giants. Wet with winds north to northeast 15 to 20 miles per hour. Wind gusts as high as 40 miles per hour.

0: And like I said, it's to me is being able to attack Patrick Ricard. He's not a pass catcher. He's a lead blocker.
1: He is an offensive lineman who plays fullback.
0: And here's the other part, though, too. If they're handing the ball off the way we think they should, get the ball out of Scottaboo's hand. He can't operate, in my opinion, by just falling forward for 2 yards. Like, this is going to be a sloppy game, and I hope it is for the Titans' sake.
1: Coming up, Ron Slay joins us. 3HL is going to be in Knoxville today. Well, get Slay's thoughts on UT versus Texas coming up next.

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15: If you've got a teenager, you probably suspect their phone is stealing their sleep. And now a new study confirms it. Researchers at UCSF found more than half of American teens are on their phones between 10 at night and 6 in the morning. That's on school nights. A lot of them are scrolling in the dead of the night between midnight and 4 a.m. And that matters because teens need 8 to 10 hours of sleep a night. Their growing brains do some of their most important work, like learning and steadying their emotions while they rest. So what helps? Well, treat it as a family plan, not a teen problem. Keep phones charging outside the bedroom overnight. Some families use a shared lockbox. And here's the big one. The single best predictor of a teen's screen habits is their parents' screen habits. So if you want them off their phones, model it yourself. I'm Dr. Sanjay Gupta, helping you live a better life.
16: That music can only mean one thing on Ramon and Will. Rod Slay joining us in seconds as 3HL makes its way to Knoxville. Lucky Ducks.
17: I saw Brent in the parking lot. I told him about his Johnny Knoxville take two.
16: It's like, was he here this morning?
17: Yeah, he came and got his car.
16: Oh,
17: yeah,
16: nice.
17: Got his car. He said he was going to take Kirby with an eye to UT game.
16: Oh, cool.
17: Yeah.
16: She's going too. I love it. More the merrier.
17: It's a little thing.
16: So they're, have they said where they're doing the show from?
17: Mike Keith Studio.
16: Wow.
17: Mm-hmm.
16: Good for them.
17: Michael Keith Studio.
16: That's fantastic.
17: That's fantastic.
16: Nice. That'd
17: be
16: fun.
17: It'd be at the facility. I think they have people asking where can they come watch the show. Like, no, there's a key code.
16: You can't.
17: There's a key code.
16: Here's the answer for you.
17: To get inside.
16: Man, I remember when I was at Tennessee, I would go. So when I was there, our team, for those who don't know, I ran track and cross country in Tennessee for 2 years. We would meet for practice at the football facility,
17: mm-hmm.
16: which again, hey, by the way, it's the athletic. It's everybody's facility. Just football. Now they meet at the track because they built a building. They renovated all the track facility that's happened since I was there. But we walked in, and we'd walk in there in that main entrance right there by Stokely, used to be Gibbs.
2: Mm-hmm.
16: And you could always tell when it was a game week, because then there'd be security people.
17: You best believe it.
16: To wait, and you just kind of give them a nod, like, oh, we're on the team. Like, okay.
2: Mm-hmm.
16: We did have one time, though. I don't think I'd get in trouble for telling this.
17: I mean, statute of limitations.
16: There's like three head coaches ago. We weren't allowed to walk across. So our training room was, when you walk in the facility, you'll know what I'm talking about here. The football field is to your right. When you walk in, the indoor.
17: Yep.
16: There was that little training room to the left.
17: Yep.
16: Olympic sports weight room was straight to the right. And then you have the new football weight room that was across the field in the corner.
17: Yep.
16: You've seen that's where nutrition is. So you go there like after practice, and everybody's got these insane nutrition bars now and everything. But that was a kind of a newer thing when I was there. You go get your protein shake, your smoothie, your peanut butter sandwich, like whatever it was. And so you'd walk across around the football field, and practice would be going on.
17: Yeah.
16: They lost so many games, they wouldn't have let us leave the training room to go get nutrition.
17: Really?
16: Because, like, no, nobody's watching practice.
17: Win more games.
16: Yeah, it's not our fault.
17: I know.
16: We're good.
17: What's crazy now is the way you describe that is, you walk into the left, is that was our old training room, and I thought we was the bee's knees with that one.
16: And they gave it to Olympic sports.
17: And they gave it, and also...
16: It was us swimming and... soccer.
17: And to the right is the old weight room, which I thought was phenomenal. Now, that's like a 40,000 square foot building now.
16: Right. It's nicer now than it used to be.
17: It's way nicer now.
16: Anyway, I think a lot of that's changed. I think Danny White came in and he wants everybody all on the same team, and they're not doing stuff like that anymore.
17: Yeah.
16: But, that sign of the times and sign that that I was there. Ron Slay is here as they make their way up to Knoxville. What's up? How we doing?
17: Up, Savage?
3: I know what's happening.
16: You sound like it's already game day, as you should.
3: It was game day when they announced.
16: That's true.
3: That's all I'm telling you.
16: You're right.
3: It was game day as soon as they announced.
17: You're right.
3: All I'm saying, man, up here in low T, son of man, getting my shot so I can make sure, you know what I mean, I'm juiced up. My vocal cords is ready to roll. You know what I mean? I can scream to the top of my lungs. I don't run out of breath. You know what I mean? So all y'all that's out there feeling tired, men and women, y'all slide on down to low T. Get yourself together. You know what I mean? Get some T levels checked. You feel me?
17: Get your life checked is what you should do in there. Tell them, Savage.
3: Get life right. That's all. That's all we doing, you know?
17: When you hit the road?
3: As soon as I get this shot.
17: Oh, okay. All right.
16: Nice.
17: All right. I saw Brenton this morning.
3: I did the preliminaries. Yeah, I did the preliminaries. I'm just waiting on the stick of knee with me. I'm out.
16: I like it.
17: What's your mindset going into it, man? Where you at with it? When are we starting and when do we end?
3: Man, we don't end to about what time y'all kick off in New York on Sunday?
16: Titans countdown will begin at 11 a.m. Central.
3: We're 11 a.m. Central when we end. That's exactly when we end. 11 a.m. Central is when we end, and we kick our feet up, you know what I mean? Sit back and watch y'all, you know what I mean? Do what y'all supposed to do, you know what I mean, on the broadcast. And watch the Titans go up there and get a victory. But right now, how I'm feeling savage.
17: Yeah.
3: Man, I'm going to be real. Like, you man, they meet Bill said at the coldest, man. You feel me?
17: It's
3: crazy times like this. You feel? Like, this is what you signed up for.
17: It is.
3: You know what I mean? Like, you want, not only do you want the development, you want the games, you want the exposure, man, you want the light. You know what I'm saying? Mm-hmm. You want the light. You want that spotlight when it's going to be the brightest.
17: Mm-hmm.
3: And guess what, man? Hype over all these years, all of them accumulated to this right here.
17: Yep.
3: We look back on it in 22, you feel me?
17: Mm-hmm.
3: And it was right there for the taking again. Little misstep, you know what I mean? With the bad luck of the injury and everything, things could have went a different way, but man, here we are again, you know?
17: Yeah.
3: Stack it back up, man. You got number one rolling back in here. And the thing about it is, oldest part is, we get to send it right there on the field, but it's at home.
17: Mm-hmm.
3: So, man, you get to go in there and have a real live impact. Like, you know, we always say, man, listen, man, you didn't play in that game.
17: Right.
3: Yeah, nothing to do with that, any of that. But when it's a home game and you have the opportunity to be in that stadium, you do have an impact on that game. And you do affect the game. Now it's going to be 99,000 more of them. You know what I mean? 99,999 more of them that's going to be right there with you. You just got to be the other one to go on to get it over the hump. So, man, this is what it's about, man. I can only imagine. I know what it's like running out of that tunnel with 20,000
17: right
3: screaming to the top of the lungs. I cannot imagine running out there with 100 screaming constantly, and it's all to fuel you. Hey, man, I don't know what you're doing. I don't know what you're doing now. This ain't what you was looking for, man. I'm telling you.
17: In Texas too. With that being said, man, what would campus be like? They go out and get this dub, which I do think is very attainable. I'm not sure if you've included the Vols in your parsley, but
3: absolutely.
17: I'll put it this way. I feel like we should win this, but I don't think it's the type of field storming. It just needs to be a party in Neyland. How you look at this one?
3: Yeah, this ain't the one where you're breaking a streak. I heard Brent Hubbs talking about it. This ain't the Alabama situation.
17: No, it's not.
3: Totally different. This one right here, man, y'all ain't played, you know what I mean? None of our life's around.
17: Right.
3: You know what I'm saying? Like, none that we can remember, you know what I'm saying? So you walk into this one, man, and yeah, I do think and believe they can win this game, man. And the reason being, outside of me being a fan of it, is Arch has been in some big moments in big stadiums. Come on in. Big stadiums. But at the same time, he hasn't had to go and carry a team or like that come from behind victory against Ohio State. Like you had nothing to lose. Your back was against the wall. You got to play free. You just get let it loose. You know what I'm saying? In this situation right here, I want to see what he looked like when it's 0-0. You know what I'm saying? And I'm putting all that pressure on him. And that's why I think it affects him. And I would be saying the same thing about Faison if he had to go down there and play in Texas. I think it'll be a difference because being on that road like that, it's a little bit different, man. This man got to go in that stadium and lead. And I don't care what nobody say. Yeah, you can block out all the noise if you want to. But that name on the back of your jersey means something.
17: Mm-hmm.
3: Like, that is creeping your mind. I don't know if it'll be before the game, during the game, or after the game. But at some point, he's going to think of it because it's everywhere. And that's just the standing that they left right there. So, Savage, I guarantee. That's why I'm at. I'm in Charles Barkley mode. I'm guaranteeing that they're going to get it done. You know what I'm saying? And then when you say what the campus going to be like, no, you ain't going to storm the field or nothing. What's going to happen is they're going to see me floating like a goalpost down beneath.
17: They're going to hear me down the strip.
3: Now, yeah, they is. They're going to hear me down the strip. That's what's going to be happening.
17: You leading the Vol Navy?
3: I'm going to be just like the goalpost. Oh, me and that. They're going to be looking for me. They get the ball named and all of them come find me. I'm jumping in the rubber. You hear me?
16: Students, don't rush the field. Don't grab the goalpost. Everybody just grab a leg, grab an arm, grab Slay.
3: And toss me. Get me up out of here. I'm done.
16: Get him a life jacket, and then we'll toss Slay into the river.
3: Next time y'all see me, it'll be on ESPN, SEC Network. I'm swimming to Charlotte or Bristol. Either one. I'm out of here.
16: Oh, what an image.
17: You a fool.
16: Slant, to that point, though, too, I'm 100% with you, and I do have a good feeling about this game. I'm just not scared of Texas. I'm really not. And you know how I've spoken about Kirby Smart teams and Georgia teams, the respect when even Alabama comes in there, despite the fact that you've beaten them the last couple of years. Maybe I'm going to regret this. I don't think I'm going to. Like, I'm just not afraid of a Steve Sarkisian Texas team. I know they're number one. I know they're talented. I know they're good. That logo and that helmet and that coach walking into Neyland just doesn't move the needle for me the way a Kirby Smart Georgia team or an Ohio State team. And they beat Ohio State, Slay. But they don't really have that same oomph to me when you look at what they looked like on the road last year.
3: Now, I think there's a lot of variables, Willie, and I think you're hitting it right on the head, man. This one of them, like, it's nothing looming. It's not a big shadow looming because we ain't seen them win nothing, especially in the SEC. You know what I'm saying? And if we want to go on to talk about it, if it's anything looming, it's high train looming over him. You know what I mean? He was 4-0. You know what I mean? While he was at Oklahoma playing against them. Right. And I also was on the, I was on the 1300, the Texas, the zone.
16: Yep.
3: On their radio station earlier this week. And the first thing that they said was, man, you know, Jim Knowles has played Sark a number of times and he's known how to handle him. That's another part in it. You know what I'm saying? Like that right there, that's an effect that can't go unnoticed either. You gotta tap into that bad boy too. So I think there's a lot of variables in it, man, and I think this is the one time you walk into the situation, especially with this group.
16: Yeah.
3: This group that came back, that played against Georgia last year, you were younger, you come back a year more experience. Yes, it's a different quarterback, but your running backs and your line is too. And the receivers are too. And linebackers are too. With a different defense, man, you were right down. You've changed it. You just weren't able to finish. Mm-hmm. Now, I'm going to choose up the food. He's like, Mama Bird. Yeah, I got it for you. He Mama Bird. All you got to do is digest. Go and get to it. It's over. Yeah. That's what I'm feeling, man. Like, this team, I feel, can be different because I feel like they understand who their identity is.
16: Mm-hmm.
3: I'm looking at the same face, you carry me on your shoulder. I can steal to a point, and I don't know why this is. Maybe it's because of the last name or what was promised to him, but Sark feels that Arch, he needs Arch to be Arch. When he got all of them other weapons, you know what I'm saying? Like, he's still putting it on Arch Long. He's not putting it on Faison Long, man.
16: Right.
3: Yes, we want to see if someone him hit the deep ball and all that. But, man, I am not messed up with it being an ugly game and you using them two running backs, Morris and Bishop, and letting that whole line go be nasty. I'm talking about, I want to see jerseys ripped off. Adidas, get inside your inventory. I'm going to send a whole new allotment after this one. It's supposed to be dirty and nasty out front, man. Change jerseys at halftime. That's how vicious I want to see this line maul it. And you, it's fair to say it all the time. You do that by sending the tone in the running game, man.
16: I like it. Yeah. I think the quarterback who is forced to do more is on the losing team. I think the quarterback that can just manage the game and isn't asked to go win it, I think ends up winning the game. Slay, I think you make a great point. I think there are a lot of similarities between these two teams. Nobody's arguing about Tennessee being better on paper. Good news is this game is played on Shields-Watkins Field, not on paper. And you've got two defensive coordinators who know the opposing offenses really well. Will Muschamp has seen Heupel. He knows Heupel. Jim Knowles knows how to stop Steve Sarkisian in Texas. The defense that forces the quarterback to beat them ends up winning this game. I think it's as simple as that.
3: And Willie Savage, think about this, man. Jay Pigeon, I see you back here. Think about this. When you look at it, the teams that have been able to beat, there my boy, the teams that have been able to beat them have been, when they put it, Tennessee's put it on your quarterback, on the quarterback and said, all right, show me you can beat him.
16: Right.
3: Think back. Jackson Dart, when he was at Ole Miss, came in there. Same thing with him. Last year with Georgia, Gunnar Stockton. Like, you gotta be able to go out there and make plays. Gunnar made plays. You think all the way back to Baker Mayfield. Baker came in there and made plays. Even last year, John Mateer. He went in there and made plays. It's always the quarterback. I don't feel Arch is the guy to be able to go out there and make that throw, make them throws and make their plays like that without a little bit of that heat getting to them and that crowd getting to them. This is different when you are young and a little inexperienced. Last year was but this is his true year. And, man, it's a lot of questions are going on about it. So you put it on him to beat you, man, give me our defense in this running game, and this crowd, all day long.
16: Mm-hmm. I like it. Rod Slay on his way to Knoxville shortly. 3HL from Mike Keith's studio right there on campus. Y'all got a great setup today.
3: Man, we do, man. I love that studio, man. That's a great opportunity. I'm going to get up there and get the peek at the basketball team for a second before we go on out.
16: Nice.
3: You know what I mean? So it's good. It's all coming together, man. It's all coming together. I'm on the road officially right now. So if you see me, don't shoot your horn at me. I think a dude was hot at me yesterday, man. He rolled his finger down and put a bird in there.
16: Oh.
3: I'm like, dang, okay. I guess that's how we feeling, man.
16: Wow.
3: And I ain't mad at him.
17: Next time.
3: The coolest part about all of it, I ain't mad at him.
17: Hey, next time, roll yours down and throw horns down.
3: Uh-huh. If I roll mine down, get what? There's something in this cup holder that's going to say different.
16: Wow. Okay.
3: Keep my window under the hump, Savage. I'm going to keep mine.
16: Did you just get a shot while you were on with us?
17: Yeah, you did.
3: No, not right now.
16: Okay.
17: No. You're talking about
16: get a shot.
3: Oh, absolutely. I just got boosted. I'm boosted, yeah. Man, listen, you don't know when the wild turkeys don't get loose. You don't know when the caboose don't get loose. But you got to be intact and ready to roll at all times. I'm be on with Mike keeping them in the morning. I think what time, at 10?
16: Mm-hmm.
3: By 10 down at G9 where they do the little pregame?
17: Uh-huh, absolutely.
3: You know, he's shoulder.
16: Mm-hmm.
3: Man, I'm coming down there so live and direct. Man, what?
17: I knew it.
3: Man, what? Oh yeah, I'm live.
17: Spare none.
16: I love it. That is how pumped up Ron Slay is for Tennessee, Texas. You just got a shot on air. We didn't even know it. You just kept on getting us hype.
17: Hey, by the way, how was last night, man?
3: Hey, man, listen here. This is what I'm gonna say. You know, I'm a pearl cone, five birds through and through. Nothing made me feel better, man, to see my nephew, man, out there on that field, man, with Big Slayer. I used to get out there and get down right there. But seeing my young Savage, man, going and drying them folks. Man, I'm talking about, I seen my boy when he came up out of the J. Pearson coop up top and came on down and had to stay on the sideline to get them boys together. And get my boys together, man, to let them know this ain't what we doing. But that old line got it together, man.
17: He did.
3: And what? Big time win, man, at Pearl, 27-26.
17: Yeah.
3: I see you, young Sam. I know you're in school right now. But I see you, Miles Schaefer. You know what I mean? Hunk was right there. Hey, it was wondering where I was going to stay in. I know what Peyton going through. I was on the field.
16: I was going to say, two uncles this weekend who were cheering for their nephews against their alma maters. Ron Slay last night and Peyton Manning tomorrow.
17: Hey, Savage, you and Peyton the same. Y'all the same now.
3: Yeah, I can. And guess what? And I ain't mad at him. Guess what? I'm back with Firebird today.
17: There you are. That's right.
3: And if anybody got anything to say, y'all know my number.
17: Yeah.
3: I'm like Tim Seaton.
17: Smell my cologne. I
16: love it so much. Ron Slay with us Fridays at 9:20. Catch 3HL on the road today in Knoxville. Have a good weekend. Enjoy it. Go get us a W, Slay.
17: Come back home, Savage.
3: Man, you know I'm coming back on Grade 8. Can't you be? Clear out the D-free.
17: Prime. Now, no choice. Prime.
3: And not the one in Colorado, either.
16: Grass-fed. We got grass-fed beef coming back with Ron Slay. Thank you, Slay. Appreciate you.
17: Savage.
16: All right, there's Ron Slay.
17: Oh, that's my boy.
16: Wrapping up the show next. 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

0: It is a beautiful Friday here in Nashville. Hope you enjoy the football weekend. Safe travels if you are heading up to New Jersey. You see the Titans play the Giants. Ramon and I will head up there tomorrow. Be back with you in studio for a reaction Monday. It's going to be a good weekend.
1: By the way, this weekend here, man, our good friend Easton Freeze just tweeted out, you know who's supposed to have the best, most beautiful weather in the country this weekend?
0: Yeah, us.
1: Yep.
0: We deserve this.
1: He quote tweeted Ryan Hall, y'all.
0: We also last week had a heat dome that was suffocating us. And now we have the nicest weather in America, apparently.
1: Mm-hmm.
0: Great. Love it.
1: Yeah, I hope it treats my grass fine, man. Goodness gracious.
0: Love it.
1: Man, we're talking about nice weather, and I'm worried about my grass.
0: That's okay. To conserve a landscape supply, they'll hook you up.
1: It's straight up.
0: I think we both feel good about the Titans this weekend. It is going to be an ugly weather game. Mm-hmm. Wind gusts up to 40 miles per hour. Which quarterback is more mature? Which running game is more effective? Which defense can, with a wet football, create more turnovers? I thought this defense and this team in general played really well in Cleveland last year when it was forced to, because of weather and conditions, embrace the mud, embrace the ugliness. And so let's see if this team can do that again on Sunday.
1: You mentioned the quarterbacks. I mentioned, I'll also throw the coordinators in there with them as well.
0: Who can be more patient?
1: Who can be
0: on
1: more
0: offense.
1: Patient?
0: Yeah.
1: Today at Titans practice, there should be wet ball drills. If you don't know what that is, man, that is taking a 5-gallon Gatorade bucket, or you can put a Lowe's bucket, Home Depot bucket with water, and just dunk footballs in there. Have the center snap it. Have the quarterback throw with it. Have wide receivers catch with it. Wet ball drill all practice today. It's an emphasis. You've got to work on, especially if you hear the weather report like this coming out. No stone unturned, Will, is what I'm getting at on this upcoming weekend. So everybody got to play their part, but it starts on the ground for me.
0: I got four words.
1: What's that?
0: Tighten up, horns down.
1: Horns down.
0: Talk to you Monday.
1: Absolutely, man. Straight up, though, be safe this weekend, man. It's nice weather, man. Make sure we enjoy it. Make sure you call your people. Reach out to your folks, man. Have a random conversation with somebody, even a text fan. All right? But with that being said, man, we're more alike than we are different, no matter what they say. And we know who they are, man. We just people trying to live our lives, man. But y'all know what we say, man. ELE, everybody love everybody, man. Peace. Talk to y'all on Monday. Be safe.

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1: 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I wasn't Dwayne. 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
8: It is 10:01. Good morning from the Circus Sports at the Mint Kentucky Down Studio. I'm Lucas Panzeca. The Falcons shut down the Packers at Lambeau Field on Thursday Night Football with a 35-14 win. Bijan Robinson over 200 total yards and two touchdowns. Michael Penix Jr., 18 of 25 for 256, one touchdown and one pick in his first start of the season. Tajay Spears did not practice again for the Titans on Thursday with an ankle injury. Tony Pollard returned in a limited capacity. Tight end Daniel Bellinger did not practice with an illness. Robert Saleh is scheduled to meet with the media coming up at 10:45. You can hear that live right here on The Zone. On Sunday, the Lee Company countdown to kickoff starts at 9 a.m. Titans radio coverage begins at 11. Kickoff is at noon. College football action this weekend. 14th-ranked Tennessee hosting number one Texas at Neyland Stadium. College game day will be in the house. Johnny Knoxville announced as the guest picker yesterday. You can catch the Vol Network call right here on The Zone for an 11 a.m. kickoff. Vanderbilt will play its SEC opener at Auburn. Kickoff happening at 3:15. Nashville Soccer Club is back at Geodis Park Saturday night, hosting Toronto FC. 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
8: Good morning. Welcome into the show. Happy Football Friday to all of you, unless you're a Green Bay Packer fan, in which case it is not a happy Football Friday. It is quite a miserable one. 35-14, the Falcons rout at Lambeau Field. First time in 13 years, the Packers lose a home opener, and it looked ugly. Much to discuss today. Buck is out at Vanderbilt Health Football Center. He'll join us after Robert Saleh's press conference, which we will carry live. At the end of the hour, Brett Kern will be in here in hour two to pick some games. A lot going on a stacked football weekend, college football weekend especially. Every level of the viewing calendar, so to speak, tomorrow, the viewing timeline has various options, and we can't wait for it. Hello to the FNM Bang chat, YouTube, Facebook, Twitter, and Twitch. Yes, thank you to the chat. I am feeling better. Left the show yesterday, was kicked out of the show. I tried to power through, but probably for the best. Was kicked out before the end of the first hour. Got some good rest and recovery. Bit of a lingering cough, but I'm okay. I'm good to go, ready to roll this weekend.
11: Blow out your nose. You sound better.
8: Much better. It's amazing the difference 24 hours makes. My immune system spotted the threat and eliminated it. So we're good.
11: Well, that's good. Did you see Osmosis Jones as a kid?
8: Yeah, love Osmosis Jones.
11: That wanted me, made me want to start taking medicine. I was like, oh, you get to add this to your body. Oh, yeah? Look at this guy. I was like, give me two of them.
8: Started rifling through your mom's medicine cabinet.
11: What's this one do? Maybe don't go that far.
8: Stay away from
11: this.
8: This
11: is for menopause. Okay. It's got something to do with being a man.
8: No, you know, usually, knock on wood, my immune system typically doesn't let me down. That's the first time I've been legitimately sick, like just a head cold, nothing crazy, in like 2 years. And it's like a 48 to 72 hour cycle, and then my immune system quickly dispatches it and we move on. Like, when's the last time you were truly sick, like down bad? I'm not talking about like food poisoning or something like that.
11: Oh,
8: like,
11: that was definitely the last time that I was sick.
8: No, I'm talking about like catching a bug or something.
11: Probably last time when I lived in Hermitage, I had a real bad bug there. So probably like a year and a half, 2 years ago.
8: Yeah, there you go.
11: We got healthy immune systems.
8: We do. Packer fans are sick this morning. Packer fans have wanted Matt LaFleur gone, I feel like, for multiple seasons now. I don't know that many, Robert. I don't know how many Green Bay Packer fans you have in your life, but I feel like the ones I do know were going on a good 2 or 3 years that they want LaFleur gone. So who is this on? What we've seen so far, they were uninspiring, survived against the Jets. Some Aaron Glenn ineptitude helped with that. And they were just flat out bad, just bad yesterday. And it looked as though, comically, the game couldn't have opened up any better, right? If you're a neutral, because the Cooper Rush experience has been misery for Falcons fans.
11: They're calling him Pooper Flush.
8: That's what they're saying down in Atlanta. Tua doesn't appear to be close to healthy to help this team. And then here's Michael Penix Jr. And before Al Michaels can even get Michael Penix Jr.'s name out of his mouth, he throws a pick. I mean, immediately on the opening drive. And you know it's a bad pick, too. And you know Falcons fans are just throwing their hands up. All right, guess this is what this is going to be this season. But he settled in. And he played well. And most importantly, the Falcons just ran the ball down the Packers' throat. They outrushed Green Bay. There's a lot of numbers you can turn to. A lot of bad for Green Bay in this game. Outrushed 242 to 17, Robert. 17 rush yards, tied for the third fewest by the Packers in over 90 years. Packer fans are miserable today. They want LaFleur gone.
11: They had some good stats last night, too. The first time since 2013, it was the 2012 season. It was the first game after the new year that the Falcons outrushed their opponent by 200 yards. Michael Turner that day going crazy. And Bijan Robinson and Drake London have the most 150-yard games by both, like the duo, in NFL history. There is not another wide receiver running back duo that have as many games where both players have 150 yards. That's crazy to me. Because I don't associate the Falcons, at least this version of the Falcons, with being like, oh, yeah, they do that all the time. I mean, it was the third time last night.
8: I mean, this Falcons offense, quietly, is like a race car that just needed an engine. And Cooper Rush has been awful, miserable.
11: Well, he ain't no Hemi, but...
8: And then, he ain't know what?
11: He ain't no Hemi. He ain't like a V8. He ain't like a real engine. He's just like...
8: What is he?
11: He's just enough to get it going. He's one of them you kind of have to like... Them crank start old Fords.
8: Yeah,
11: he's kind of like, you know, that was the pick.
8: Man, I don't know, man. He was like a Flintstones car the last couple weeks.
11: Wouldn't have been a Flintstone car. His leg ain't work. Yeah, he wouldn't have been going nowhere. He'd have had to push it down a hill or something.
8: So what's Penix then?
11: Penix is probably like a little four cylinder.
8: Well, he got in there and it was enough to get it going. How about this? Bijan and Drake London exact. What's that?
11: I'm sorry. You can't hear nothing I say. You got headphones on where everything I said is magically transported. Wait, what was that? Whose it was?
8: 194 yards apiece for Bijan Robinson and Drake London. The stats don't show how bad Jordan Love was in this game. He pushed the ball down the field a few times. Matthew Golden had a 100-yard performance. 28 of 53, 312 yards, 2 touchdowns, 1 pick. I mean, the worst play of this game by Jordan Love resulted in like a 6-yard gain by Tucker Kraft. You know what I'm talking about? Where pocket's collapsing and he's scrambling up the middle and then just blindly throws it out to the left flat where it absolutely should have been a pick six. And the Falcons defender just did not anticipate Love making that kind of play. Ball goes through his hands, pops up, lands in Kraft's hands, and he just rumbles forward for a few yards. But Jordan Love in this Packers offense has been a miserable experience so far in 2026. It's early. It's three games in. But when we consider NFL head coaches on the hot seat, Robert, like, who's the first name that comes to mind? And should Matt LaFleur be on that list given the start to the season they've had?
11: That's a good question. I hadn't really thought about who the guys up for getting canned are.
8: We haven't talked about it really at all, the hot seat discussion in the NFL.
11: How would you feel about Dan Quinn? Like, do you think he gets a pass because of the injury?
8: Yeah, well, news today that Jaden Daniels will not go on IR, but yeah, you got to think even if injury plagues Jaden Daniels and the roster again, that if 2026 looks similar to 2025 in Washington, it's time for a reset. I think Packer fans want LaFleur gone. I if this continues this way, they go to Tampa, and then they host the Bears and host the Cowboys in these next 3 weeks.
11: The crazy thing to me is this is the same coach that could have Malik Willis ready to play in the injury to Jordan Love, but when the offensive line's not there and your running back's not there, all of a sudden this whole thing falls apart. He could make Malik Willis look like a competent passer, and he grew a lot from his first year in the NFL to the years in Green Bay when he had to play, but it's so crazy to me that he was able to make that work, get Malik Willis paid, but can't figure this out with Jordan Love. Can't figure this out. Because they're not, like, without weapons. Christian Watson has been incredible through 3 weeks. Matthew Golden really coming into his own. Tucker Kraft recovering from the ACL. They don't have Josh Jacobs, but, you know, they have a little bevy of running backs that probably wouldn't start for anybody else in the NFL. But I just can't believe they didn't. It's not better than this.
8: Reminder, Jordan Love is the fifth highest paid quarterback in the NFL. There are guys below Jordan Love on this list, if we're just talking about average annual value.
11: But he's tied, right?
8: He is at 55 a year. He's tied with Baker, Trevor Lawrence, and Matthew Stafford. He makes more than Jared Goff, Brock Purdy, Lamar Jackson, Jalen Hurts, and Justin Herbert. I feel like Love is in this category of quarterbacks that did just enough to show they could be your franchise guy. And the market is the market, so you got to pay them in that neighborhood. And it feels hard to pin last night on Jordan Love, but nobody really gets a pass on the Packers offense from what we've seen the first 3 weeks.
11: Jordan Love has not had a game this season where he had a completion percentage over 55%.
8: Mm.
11: So he is part of the problem, but I don't know if he is the sole problem.
8: No, not at all. I just think he's an average, maybe slightly above average quarterback that's making elite quarterback money because the market is the market. How many teams in this era are finding themselves in that spot?
11: All of them. All of them that are in that spot.
8: Pretty much.
11: Have to pay them. Like the Tua
8: unless
11: situation.
8: Unless you have an actually elite quarterback. The Tua situation is the worst case scenario of it.
11: The only guy who did not get paid from that stretch, well, there's a couple of them. Justin Fields. The Bears were not beholden to that. He went and got a small deal with the Steelers, small deal with the Jets. Mac Jones was not part of that. He did not get the Patriots were not saddled with him. They decided to ship him off. So, I mean, there are decisions not to make it. But generally, if you're teetering, actually, I was about to say, I don't think it has worked out, but Trevor Lawrence worked out.
8: Trevor Lawrence was fantastic last year. Yeah. Like that worked out as well as you could have hoped in 2025. We'll see what the larger sample size looks like in 2026. But yeah, for a while, Trevor Lawrence was in that category of guys that they might just be okay quarterbacks that you're paying like elite quarterbacks because the market is the market. But are we going away from that at some point? Like, are we going to start to see teams, because Sam Darnold isn't getting that kind of money after leading the Seahawks to the Super Bowl. It looked like Baker wasn't getting that kind of money, and then the Bucs just ended up paying him, and now he's in that 55-a-year range. He's right at 55 a year. So I'm fascinated to see if that trend turns downward a little bit with guys like Jordan Love on that kind of money that Daniel puts it well in the FNM Bank chat. Just aren't team raisers. I don't know that you could say Jordan Love is there to lift the Packers offense. Vibes are bad in Green Bay. Vibes getting better in Atlanta. By the way, Kevin Stefanski, apparently all-time public speaker. I mean, do we have this?
11: Yeah, I got you.
8: Can we hear Bijan Robinson speaking to the prime Thursday Night Football crew post-game? We love to do comps on sports radio. How about this comp from Bijan Robinson about his head coach, Kevin Stefanski?
2: Last week was a bigger testament to who he is, just as a person, but as a coach. You know, obviously we lost how we did last week, and he went right to the locker room, and I don't know if he drank some coffee or something, but he said this speech. It was like Martin Luther King was in there, man. Like, I was like, yo, like, wait a minute. He really just...
12: What was the essence of it? What was the message?
2: He just brought everybody, all the players together, and he was saying, like, are we going to let this loss define us? Is this who we're going to be as a team, or are we going to just change it right now and, you know, try to flip the switch immediately? And
8: Richard Sherman, wait a minute.
11: Hold on now.
8: Didn't expect that.
11: That would be Martin Luther Cream.
8: So the internet, as you would expect, is having a good time with that one.
11: He was also feeling himself. Did you see the very end of this game, the last drive? Bijan in for the touchdown. It's 33 points. They could have kicked the extra point.
8: Oh, they go for two, yeah.
11: They go for two.
8: Yeah.
11: And they get it.
8: Which, Al Michaels seemed stunned. He's like, okay, I guess just go for the two. But I got it. There's 3.5 minutes left. The game's basically over. You might as well make it a clean 21-point lead. Just make it a full 3-touchdown lead.
11: You sound like you've been talking to Kiffin.
8: Never know. Listen, what could happen.
11: Nah, this is something that will get you smacked next year for. When the Packers play the Falcons next year, I mean, it might not be Matt LaFleur, but somebody going to remember that.
8: It's like an OCD thing. You know,
11: no.
8: 35-14 looks better than 34-14.
11: Stop it.
8: Come on. Just make it nice and even. In NFL terms, in football terms, that's a nice, even, clean 21-point gap. Better than a 20-point gap.
11: Al Michaels trying to reason with it was the funniest part. He's like, well, maybe they're worried about time. Maybe make it a 19-point lead. Yeah, that's a 14-5. Yeah, that doesn't really help you much.
8: I'm really enjoying Al Michaels on these broadcasts, man. I know people are starting to have their issues with him because his level doesn't seem to raise at all on a big play. You've just seen, at some point, you've seen so much football in your life and in your career that, you know, this 50-yard pass down the field just looks like all the other ones.
11: In what other industry does that happen where old people are just so resistant to let something go? Al Michaels, he's made more money than God.
8: Yeah.
11: He could eat steak and only steak for the rest of his life if he wanted to.
8: Yeah.
11: Like,
8: he's 81.
11: Mail carriers don't do this.
8: So you're talking about, like, jobs where people just won't retire?
11: Like, politicians?
8: Yeah. Politicians and broadcasters. Like, that is on the Mount Rushmore of jobs that people just will not let go of.
11: It's like, go home, man. If it doesn't do it for you no more, if it don't make it stand up, then what are we doing?
8: Yeah, maybe actors to some degree. They just keep showing up, keep doing work. Robert De Niro, Clint Eastwood, so on. But yes, mostly politicians and broadcasters. I enjoy it, though. I like how Al Michaels just...

0: Jets connections. Robert Saleh facing his former team, the former Titans on the Jets, the former Jets on the Titans. And Robert, I think there's more of those with this Giants matchup at MetLife Stadium than there were in week one against the Jets. They've not been asked about, I feel like, in the locker room quite as much. There will be open locker room today after Robert Saleh speaks. He's scheduled to speak coming up at 10:45. You can catch it right here live on 104.5 The Zone. Lucas and Burt with you. 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If you're in the building at Geodis Park tomorrow night, there's not one but two Hattie B's locations in the concourse at Geodis. You can enjoy the best hot chicken in Nashville while you watch the best team in MLS. Get you some of that Hattie B's and NSC collab merch while you're at it. There's more former Titans here in Nashville, certainly, than the other way around, apart from the Jets coaching staff. But obviously, we have Daniel Bellinger here. He did not practice yesterday, by the way, with illness. Popped up on the injury report. Cordell Flott, who was limited yesterday with a quad after he missed the Eagles game. Wandale Robinson, obviously, along the offensive line with your center, and Austin Schlotman, a former Giant. And on the coaching staff, as we know, Brian Daboll, Carmen Brasillo, Shea Tierney, the quarterback's coach. Obviously, on the Giant staff, Brian Callahan is there. We know Tim Kelly is there. Denard Wilson, the defensive coordinator. On and on and on it goes. Even the almost Titans head coach, Matt Nagy, is the offensive coordinator of the New York Giants. By the way, what kind of mindset are Giants fans in right now? I suppose it would be, you know, Titans fans could probably pretty easily put themselves in those shoes, right? The situations are not too dissimilar. First year coach, start of a new era with a second year first round quarterback that you're hoping to get an answer on. Excellent performance in week one from Jackson Dart, and then boom, his season's over before the first series of his second game. Like, where are you if you're a Giants fan right now?
1: Hurt in an alleyway.
0: How are you even looking at this season? You're already looking ahead to the end of the season and what the quarterback discussion is going to be. Maybe the team will make it easy for you and play above their head a little bit, and Jameis Winston will give you some good right along with the bad. And you're in a spot where it's not even worth talking about drafting a quarterback if you are in the top three, top five at the end of the season. So maybe they just remove that situation entirely and you have no choice but to go in with Jackson Dart as QB1 in 2027. And this is all incredibly unfair to Jackson Dart, but this is a tough spot, man. When you've seen encouraging signs, but also discouraging signs about your quarterback, and you just don't know, and you may be forced to pivot one way or another at the end of the season.
1: I think the toughest thing about it for Giants fans would be the fact that, look at our division. There's another team where the quarterback has already been taken out in the Commanders. Like, if you can just hold on and find a... Can you hear her moan in the background?
0: Loud and clear.
1: Was it that bad?
0: What's going on back there? What are you guys talking
1: they're
0: about?
1: Just talking.
0: Dude,
1: they're
0: Ramon just, and Kroll just chopping it up.
2: Business, man. Do the show.
1: Hey, do some more talking, talk boy.
2: Radio guy? Did I cuss?
0: No.
1: Did I cuss? It's so good.
2: Check West.
1: No, hold on.
0: We have no decorum in this place. None whatsoever.
1: You're the only professional. Just you.
0: Oh, so, I mean, you're going to watch every game. You're going to, if, you know, there's a portion of the Giants fan base that's going to convince themselves that Jameis could lead them to the playoffs, that John Harbaugh will find a way. That's how this works. But again, if you're a Titans fan, you could probably pretty easily put yourself in those shoes. God forbid that were to happen to Cam Ward. But how would you handle that as a Titans fan? I think most would say, all right, that's it. Season over.
1: Pack it up.
0: Yeah. And if you do end up in that spot with the potential to draft one of these talented high upside quarterbacks in the 2027 draft, what the hell do you do? What do you do? Do you commit?
1: We just got to go to break. I feel like we've already lost this whole segment. No, you didn't ruin anything, baby. You got Lucas yelling, what did I do? What did I do?
0: 615-737-1045. But genuinely, I don't know what kind of environment the Titans are walking into on Sunday.
2: Bottom girls, you make the run.
1: This is what I'm working with back here.
0: Yeah, what's going on?
1: We're just having a good time. Why do you think I ain't got the camera on? We got girls back here. We got drinks back here. Mm-hmm. We're just having a good time.
0: Oh, man. 615-737-1045.
3: Look at the height difference.
1: You can't even see. Hold on.
0: Ramon Foster is a shorter man than Robert Walsh. For those who don't know, if you need proof, just...
1: I could have been a guard.
0: Chime into the FNM Bank chat, YouTube, Facebook, you Twitter,
1: like,
0: and Twitch.
1: You look like I brought my kid to work.
0: And it's true. It's a, put my hands up here. That, if people want to tell you Ramon's NFL story is not an inspiration, go but look at the YouTube right
1: boy
0: now.
1: Boy, the first Willie Lampkin. He can't even hear you. He ain't got no headphones on.
3: I just think we'd really be listening to him. Not listening.
1: That's why I just pop in and say something.
0: So unserious. This is completely unserious. Okay. Let's talk about this college football slate. Because normally we would do an SEC stat of the day and we'd preview the games on Saturday at 10:45. But Robert Saleh's Friday press conferences have been in that time slot. So it moves things around. The beauty of this slate. Now, in the early portion of the season, we've looked ahead to our college football lineups, essentially. And the ones that don't know, like Buck, scoff at it and say, it's just not that good of a weekend. And it ends up being a banger each and every weekend. But this weekend, for the ones that look at these things on paper, it's even an incredible weekend of college football. Every level, time-wise, of the slate on Saturday promises to deliver. Obviously, the 11 a.m. kickoff, Central Time, between Tennessee and Texas is what people care about around here. College game day will be in the house. By the way, Johnny Knoxville, excellent choice as the guest picker. I thought it would be Kevin Hart. Do you think game day really took a swing at Kevin Hart? Do you think Knoxville was their number one choice? Surely they took a shot at getting Kevin Hart on there, given his newfound connection to Tennessee.
1: I don't know, man. Are you being facetious? Is that why you're saying it like that?
0: I'm genuinely curious if that was their number one priority, was to get Kevin Hart.
1: I'm glad they got Knoxville.
0: Me too.
1: I feel like he has a much deeper tie to the area and the college than Kevin Hart does. Like, he didn't give a rip about it until his son went there, right?
0: So. No, that's correct. That's correct. I just wondered, because of Kevin, obviously, his celebrity status, if that's who their priority was. I'm glad they ended up with Johnny Knoxville. He born and raised in Knoxville. Knoxville is not his government last name. It is the nickname that he gave himself, essentially, when he moved to L.A. We talked already this week about the jackass stunt where Johnny Knoxville went head to toe in Tennessee gear, full pads, and allowed the USC football team under Pete Carroll to just pulverize him on a kickoff with no blockers on multiple kickoffs.
1: Have you seen the new one?
0: The new Jackass movie?
1: Yeah, the final. I guess it's the final. They say it is, but...
0: When did it come out?
1: Recently.
0: Oh, no, then I have not.
1: Yeah, we got to watch it.
0: Yeah, we do. The movies always deliver. Okay, yeah, it came out this summer.
1: Yeah, they have, like, some of the new cast, like some new guys, and I'm always hesitant when stuff like that happens. It's like they're not going to have the same juice as and Pontius and Steve-O and all those guys are still there, Preston and all that stuff. But I always wonder if it's going to have the same juice. Like, just because you bring another fat guy in, is he going to be as good? And they are. One of the guys' names is, I think, Poopsie. He's great. They kept the same energy with the new cast members.
0: How formative was Jackass for you?
1: Oh, my gosh. Well, it was the first movie I remember my mom telling me I was not allowed to watch.
0: Yeah, so you desperately wanted to watch it,
1: and it was so good. But then you just saw so many phallic objects and poop and puke, and it was like, this is everything a 13-year-old boy needs to see.
0: By the way, the new movie started streaming on Paramount Plus just yesterday.
1: Oh, nice. Okay, see, that's what I was wondering what the plug was for him to come on. That's the plug.
0: Jackass Best and Last, the final film in the franchise. So Johnny Knoxville, the guest picker, he, born and raised in Knoxville, has been a Tennessee fan, was out there for the Oklahoma game, I believe, last year, hyping up the crowd. So looking forward to seeing that. If we're going to do an SEC stat of the day, I brought up this Cole Kublik stat from the other day of SEC Network. He posted on Twitter, Vol football has run for 200 plus yards in 38 of 68 games under Josh Heupel. Vols are 36-2. They have won 30 straight in those games. Texas's road struggles last year have been well documented. Arch Manning's road struggles have been well documented. But the thing that gets left out, Bert, in Arch Manning and his poorest performances on the road last year is that more often than not, when Arch struggled, it was right there hand in hand with a complete inability to run the football for Texas. They were in their bad loss at Florida last year and their narrow escape against Kentucky, a lot of their performances on the road last year, they were dominated. They were putrid in the run game. And things get pinned on Arch Manning in a hostile environment, and he didn't respond well. Tough situations for Arch Manning on the road with Texas completely unable to play complimentary football on those days. News yesterday that Hollywood Smothers might miss this game. The Texas standout running back, he's formed a great 1-2 punch down in Austin. According to CBS Sports, Matt Zenit saying that no final determination has been made, but the status of Hollywood Smothers' lower leg injury is very much in question. That could have a massive impact on this game. Tennessee's stable of running backs against the interior of Texas's defensive line will have a massive impact deciding this game from a time of possession standpoint, what it can open up for the rest of Tennessee's offense. And I can't wait to see in the first real test for Faison Brandon as a college quarterback, talking as a Tennessee alum about watching Faison Brandon, is that, yes, he's a dual-threat quarterback. Yes, he leans into that ability, but he doesn't depend on that ability the way you've probably seen somebody like Keelan Russell do a little bit too much if you're an Alabama fan. But when the bullets are really flying, when you're playing a game that has true college football playoff implications against the number one team in the country, does that continue? Does that poise stay at that level for Faison Brandon going into this weekend? Mitten Walder on the FNM Bank chat says, Vols shocked the world. Faison enters the Heisman chat. Tennessee 38, Texas 31. I feel like this game's going to be lower scoring than that. I don't know. Texas coming in with that defense. Jim Knowles and the plan that he'll have. Jim Knowles has faced Steve Sarkisian multiple occasions as Ohio State's defensive coordinator. I think this will be a bit more of a chess match than, say, the Tennessee-Georgia game was last year, which was similar, right? An early test against the national title contender. The question going into that game was, can Josh Heupel and this offense finally put up some points against Kirby Smart and this defense, which they had not been able to do yet in the Heupel era against Georgia. You and I were at that game that ended up being an insane shootout, ended up being a win for Georgia. Obviously, they missed field goal by Tennessee. They lose in overtime. I feel like this game will be a little less of a track meet going in.
1: I saw the kicker that missed the field goal for Tennessee made the field goal for Arkansas against Georgia.
0: Yes.
1: It's like, oh, now you can, all of a sudden, now you can hit a field goal against Georgia. Okay.
0: Yes.
1: I love having my own Stantley and Waldorf
0: To be fair, to Max Gilbert, that field goal was, it was a 21-0 ball game in the second quarter when they're just getting demolished. So I think the pressure not quite there.
1: He counted. What do you think Faison's Heisman odds are?
0: Oh, man, right now? Let's see. I know Kamario Taylor, the Mississippi State quarterback, has shot up those boards.
1: Oh, yeah, we're talking about the top. I'm talking about the bottom. Or not the bottom.
0: I'll just say plus 12,000.
1: Close. Plus 10,000.
0: Okay.
1: He has tied odds with Kevin Jennings, who has an athletic facility named after him.
0: Yes.
1: Avery Johnson, who I thought was a girl the first time I watched. I was like, oh, we have a starting female quarterback. This is awesome. Oh, no, it's Avery Johnson.
0: That dude's been around forever.
1: And former Vol quarterback Nico Iamaliava.
0: Well done.
1: How does that make you feel? That Nico has tied Heisman odds with Faison. Is that a disrespect to you at all, or are you...
0: I mean, Faison's a true freshman. Nico, at this point, Nico was supposed to be in the NFL at this point with the track that he was supposed to be on at Tennessee. UCLA goes to Maryland tomorrow. So Tennessee, Texas is obviously the headliner here in the noon slate. Ohio State's at home against Illinois. Things start to crank up in the afternoon slate. Georgia hosting Oklahoma, which is crazy that that's Georgia hosting an unranked team at this point. Ole Miss and Florida, a ranked matchup in which Florida is favored. John Summerall says Vegas did that because they're on a lot of drugs. Florida 3.5-point favorites at home against Ole Miss. Iowa and Michigan, the over-under, Robert, to Iowa, Michigan in the Big House at 2:30 tomorrow. What do you think it is? What do you think is the total point number right now on that game?
1: Oh, 48.5.
0: 38.5.
1: Okay, nice.
0: 38.5. Iowa's quarterback is Oh, I heard somebody that you say, oh, yeah, that guy.
1: They have, like, the number one scoring defense, don't they?
0: That would make sense. Hank Brown, the former Auburn quarterback. He played
1: That's not a real person.
0: He's from Nashville. He played at Lipscomb Academy.
1: That's a creative character.
0: And
1: that's not a real person.
0: Was at Auburn with Hugh Freeze.
1: What's his father's name?
0: And I couldn't tell you.
1: What is Hank short for? Hankiel?
0: I don't think Hank is short for anything. I think Hank is just a name.
1: Short for something. Hank is traditionally short for Henry.
0: Oh, weird.
1: See, you learned something.
0: How do we come up with these things? Alabama hosting South Carolina at 6 o'clock. LSU hosting Texas A&M at 6:30. Oregon and USC in a ranked matchup in L.A. at 6:30. And then, sneakily, one of the more interesting matchups of the day.
1: Is that a word?
0: Sneakily? Absolutely sneakily is a word. When have I ever gotten a word wrong on this show?
1: It is. Sneakily is an adverb, doing something in a secret, sly, or underhanded way to be avoid being noticed.
0: Missouri, Mississippi State in Starkville. Austin Simmons against Kamario Taylor. Both teams are 3-0. Both teams with eyes on a backdoor entry into the college football playoff conversation. That feels insane to say. Mississippi State, 6-point favorites at home.
1: Do you think Arch is short for Archibald, or his name is just Arch?
0: I feel like they are the type to just name him Arch.
1: Archibald Charles Manning.
0: Oh, his name is actually Archibald? Oh,
1: doesn't
0: amazing.
1: That sound like a really smart bird? Like a parrot?
0: This
1: is my parrot, Archibald.
0: Like a 1920s like mogul. Like oil baron or something.
1: It sounds like a dude that would be brought on like the what's Lewis and Clark? What did they do? What's the trip they took with Sacagawea?
0: Lewis and Clark?
1: Yeah, what was that? It was called like an expedition, something. It sounds like that's the guy they would bring to like draw the pictures of the flowers. And they go, this is a nice middle American daisy.
0: Tyler
1: Thanks,
0: says,
1: Archibald.
0: Sneakily was my winning spelling bee word in fifth grade. It was eighth grade, and I actually don't remember what the winning word was. You only remember the words that you lose on.
1: What'd you miss on?
0: I won my eighth grade spelling bee and made it to the county bee. And I think it's like the top two or three in the county bee go to the state spelling bee. And if you win the state spelling bee, you go to the, it used to be on ESPN, the Scripps National Spelling Bee. And so I was like two levels short of that. I had big dreams.
1: You're like AAA.
0: I think I made it into like the top 15 or 10 of the county bee. And I lost on romaine.
1: My least favorite lettuce.
0: I left out the I. I was too young.
1: Oh,
0: I didn't
1: like,
0: know. I don't. I'm in eighth grade.
1: You were saying it like Memphis romaine.
0: Yeah.
1: Mine was squirrel.
0: I
1: missed on squirrel.
0: I didn't know what romaine lettuce was in eighth grade. I just thought lettuce was lettuce. Didn't know the difference.
1: That sounds like Lorenzo's fault.
0: It haunts me.
1: Lorenzo should have been teaching you.
0: Should have been holding it up. Cheating from the back of the crowd.
1: What would your dad's favorite lettuce be?
0: Oh, I don't know.
1: Arugula?
0: Yeah, arugula is.
1: That's my favorite.
0: Arugula is the best green.
1: Yeah.
0: Right?
1: Well, it's got actually has like seasoning in it. It's like seasoned lettuce.
0: Love kale. Love collards.
1: Kale's okay.
0: I love kale.
1: Kale also sounds like a terrible person. Like if you know a kale, they're probably awful. Awful people, Kale.
0: 615-737-1045.
1: Rigid and abrasive.
0: Robert Saleh is scheduled to speak at 10:45. We'll see if the Titans head coach is at the podium coming up next.
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0: Okay, Robert Sala was scheduled to speak at 10:45.
1: Where's he going to be at?
0: That press conference allegedly has
1: been pushed
0: back 20 minutes.
1: 20 minutes?
0: So 11:05 is when we will hear from the Titans head coach, allegedly.
1: I hope you don't hear Ramon behind me.
0: We'll see what high school team Robert Sala is repping today.
1: Any guesses? You want to make a bet on it?
0: Ooh. It's tough because clearly they're going to every corner of the state. They shouted out Smyrna in week one. They shouted out, I think it was Happy Valley in East Tennessee last week. So I'm not as familiar. I'm much more Middle Tennessee. That's just kind of the area that I typically do coverage
1: pick
0: in.
1: One of them. I'm going to guess Pearl Cone.
0: Okay. What did Pearl do last week? It's always a good guess.
1: Are they good?
0: Pearl Cone, always, typically, yes.
1: Who's the most famous person from Pearl Cone?
0: Oh,
1: man. Do they have, like, a good alumni base?
0: Yeah, I can't think of any, to be honest.
1: I really don't know. Who went to Pearl Cone?
2: One works here.
1: No. CJ? CJ went to Pearl Cone? Oh, John Henderson.
0: Yeah, that's the one.
1: Oh, Rod Slide went to Pearl Cone.
0: Oh, I thought you were doing a bit.
1: No, I had no idea.
0: I was playing along with you.
1: I thought he always wears another high school shirt. I didn't think it was Pearl Cone.
0: Slay.
1: Isn't it like Hillside? Who does he? He always has another.
0: Oak Hill, right?
1: Oak Hill. Yeah, I thought he was Oak Hill guy.
0: He went to Oak Hill, but he started at Pearl. I thought you were totally doing a bit against Slay there.
1: No,
0: Slay
1: I thought you were saying
0: football with John Henderson at Pearl Cone.
1: When I saw it, I was like, hold on a second.
0: Oh, that's so funny, man. I was just playing along. I was completely playing along as a dig at Slay.
1: What about Antonio Richardson? Was he good? Would you say who is a better player, Antonio Richardson or Ron Slay?
0: Basketball or football?
1: Just put them together. Like if they were both to play football and basketball, who would be the overall better athlete?
0: Slay.
1: Are you just saying that?
0: Yeah. 615-737-1045. Pearl Cone, by the way, 56-0 over Kenwood last week.
1: Oh yeah. Wear that Pearl Cone hoodie. Come on. What are you betting? What's your pick? What's your pick for him wearing?
0: East Robertson got a big win against Kirkwood last week. That's a 2A program beating a 5A program at home to stay unbeaten.
1: That's kind of crazy.
0: Yeah, it was good. It was good hard-nosed football.
1: Do they have any like good recruits?
0: There's a kid for the East Robertson Indians.
1: A couple of them.
0: By the name of Isaac Prince, freshman running back. I think, Ramon, we had this game on MyTV 30. Ramon, you were watching this game.
3: Cold.
0: Man, okay. What are we going to, in 2 years?
3: Really good matchups, man. This Pearl Cone Springfield game tonight, too. Mm-hmm. You told Bert about the young fella in Springfield that's got the Nike contract?
0: Oh, Jermaine Cobbins. No, I did not.
1: Jermaine Cobbins.
3: Cold. This matchup, if you ain't at Pearl and Springfield tonight, you missing out. I ain't going to be there tonight. That's going to be a great matchup, Lucas. You calling that one? Who got the My 30?
0: No, we'll be at Brentwood tonight.
1: At Brentwood.
0: We got, this is like, Robert's like translating.
3: We need to take the cameras away.
0: Brentwood is hosting Henry County tonight. That's where we are.
3: Is that a good one?
0: Should be. Brentwood is
3: Brentwood, you're just doing a journalistic thing right now. You want to be at Pearl.
0: Well, I got a great matchup on hand tonight. I can't remember if we have Pearl on the Friday Night Rivals schedule this week.
3: That would have been a good
0: this
3: one
0: year.
3: Tonight.
0: It would have been. Yeah, Springfield's a good football team, man.
3: That coach
0: undefeated
3: got
0: so far.
3: Some good stuff going on. But it's so much good football up there in Robinson County, though. It's kind of fascinating watching how it all unfolds. And that's not like a big city. Like, this end-of-the-year matchup, Lucas, between East Robinson and East Nashville,
0: mm-hmm.
3: I know that's got to be the MyTV 30 game that weekend.
0: Is that at the we're going to be doing Brentwood Academy, Lipscomb Academy that weekend.
3: The last weekend?
0: The last week of the regular season.
3: No.
0: Yeah.
3: I don't want to see that, man.
0: I don't make the schedule. We're just trying to spread the love, Moan.
3: Let's go to the public schools, man. What the hell?
0: We're trying to spread the love. That's where we're headed next week. Where are we next week? Friday Night Rivals. We're going to White's Creek.
3: Okay.
0: Hosting White House Heritage.
3: Okay. All right. That's going to be a good one. Lucas, I love the fact that y'all be on TV. I just be like texting Lucas stuff during the games and stuff like, hey, look at this. Yeah, I'm that guy. I'm sorry, Lucas. You're still my friend, though.
0: I've been responding, too.
3: I'm still my friend. Where's Buck?
0: I don't know. He's probably, like, getting breakfast somewhere.
3: I want to slander him. There's no press conference. Like, he should be back by now. He cared more. This Friday fire right here.
1: Yeah.
3: He cared more about lost kittens, cats, okay? Garfield, and he do about y'all and his job right now, man. And that's a shame, okay? That is a shame. He sent you home yesterday so he could have a free day today. He dogged you out just so you know that's my Friday fire today, Lucas. You should just leave this place. There's nobody else like you, okay? You big network Lucas now.
0: Stop.
3: That's my Friday fire. Keep going. Do I win the tickets?
0: Say a little more.
1: That was us.
0: I mean, should we just do Friday Fire? We could do it at the 11:45. Brett Kern will be in an hour or two to pick some games. We were going to play a game here. We were going to play Liar Legit between 0-2 teams and 2-0 teams. There are 5 games in the NFL weekend that involve teams that are either 2-0 or 0-2. So will we get a chance to learn something, Robert, when we see the 0-2 Chargers visit the 2-0 Bills? Chargers, 0-2. Is that a lie or is it legit?
1: I think this is tough because is it saying lie? Like they are better? Okay, yeah. Is 0-2 a lie? They are a legit 0-2 team.
0: Like saying that would mean, yeah, they deserve to be 0-2. They're a bad football team.
1: Agreed. On both accounts. I think the Bills are very legit. I mean, mm-hmm. The only Achilles heel on that team is their run defense. They have trouble stopping the runs up the middle. But other than that, this Bills team looks explosive and dangerous. And the Chargers just look...
0: mess.
1: I think that's the toughest part about saying, like, oh, they're bad. Because you instantly want to hop out and say, oh, Herbert must be being bad. But I don't think he's the entire problem. There's a lot of drops. And your two tackles that you've built your entire offense around are not playing up to the standard. So I think on offense, it is just a cohesive issue. I don't know if it's one singular person or one singular group that is the befuddling Mike McDaniel.
0: Bills are 7-point favorites in that game.
1: God, I hate them.
0: The Chiefs are 2-0. That's legit. Dolphins are 0-2. That's legit. They face off in Miami.
1: Hold on now.
0: Chiefs are 10.5-point favorites on the road at the Dolphins.
1: I agree with you.
0: Yes.
1: I just want them to be bad.
0: The Texans and Colts both are 0-2 and go head-to-head at Lucas Oil Stadium on Sunday. Texans and Colts, 0-2. Is that a lie or is it legit?
1: There can only be one. I think the Texans are a lie at 0-2. Played a really close game against Josh Allen, who is probably the best team in the AFC, if not in the entire NFL. So very close game, and then didn't have the result they wanted to in week 2. I think they're getting better. I don't think C.J. Stroud's as bad as people say he is. I'm not saying he's as good as people think he is, either, but maybe somewhere in the middle. And then get David Montgomery going, get that offensive line gelled together, which is an entirely new unit, by the way. I think the Texans and the Browns are the two that had only four new members of their offensive line this year.
0: The Bucs are 0-2. They host the 2-0 Vikings. We were talking about hot seat. Todd Bowles, like at some point, if the Bucs stop winning a bad division, we got to start talking about Todd Bowles on the hot seat, right? If this continues, Bucks 0-2, is that legit?
1: I think they're an even more curious case than the Chargers. Because the Chargers' 2 losses were to 2 bottom 5 teams last year. The Bucks' loss was to a rough, rough Browns team where Deshaun Watson looked okay. I don't know. That's the most jury is out. I don't know what to think team in the NFL right now.
0: Tampa.
1: Is Tampa.
0: They're home dogs, 1.5-point dogs against the Vikings, who I suppose are expected to start Wentz?
1: No. Kyler's back.
0: Oh, Kyler's back.
1: He got through concussion protocol. I think they are the only 2-0 lie team.
0: Oh, you think that's a lie?
1: It was Carson Wentz.
0: Yeah.
1: Right? They played a bad Packers team that totally threw the win out the window. And who'd they play last week?
0: The Vikings beat the Bears.
1: The Bears, which Caleb Williams wasn't in. The offense was stunned. They still had Carson Wentz. If they didn't have Justin Jefferson making highlight catches in the game against the Packers, I don't even know if they win that game. Aaron Jones, old as dirt. Like, every time he farts, it sounds like... sound like an old jalopy starting up. I farted when I did that, by the way. I pushed one out. I just don't believe in them. They have a good defense. Dallas Turner really coming into his own. I think he leads the entire league in pressures. But
0: just from a pure numbers game, just glancing at the, we were talking about the pressure numbers. The Giants have really struggled to affect the quarterback through the first 2 games of the season. But just glancing at the top, it's nothing new. But Brian Flores just casually blitzing 71% of the time. So the Vikings, yes, are racking up those pressures. But yes, Dallas Turner's had a nice start to the season. Last one, Raiders 2-0 at the Saints this weekend. Is that a lie? Are they lying to us, Robert?
1: I think they're legit.
0: You think the Raiders are legit?
1: I think Clint Kubiak. And by the way, this has been without Brock Bowers.
0: Yeah.
1: I think they're legit. What's the deal with Ashton Jeanty's injury situation? Is he going to be wearing jeans this weekend for knee security?
0: Yeah, it stabilizes the knee.
1: Yeah, it keeps it from getting all jostled.
0: Last I saw an Ashton Jeanty, oh, I can't find anything right now.
1: You're looking at pictures of pasta. You're not even. Do you think I can't see your computer?
0: Raiders are at the Saints, and then they host the Chiefs in divisional play next weekend.
1: That'll be a good game.
0: So we'll see. We'll see how many O's are going to go this weekend in the NFL. 615-737-1045 is how you jump in. We are, of course, fueled by Hattie B's Hot Chicken, and we will see if Titans head coach Robert Saleh is indeed at the podium next.
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4: Okay, Buck Useless told us Saleh was going to start at 11:05. He actually started at 10:55. We got no heads up. So the Titans head coach is speaking. We'll go to that live here momentarily. Real quick, Saleh did say off the top that Tony Pollard, I'm reading from Teron Davenport, will be a full participant today with an ankle. Tajay Spears will also return to practice with an ankle. Daniel Bellinger will be back after missing yesterday due to illness. And Cordell Flott will practice again, too. So I don't think Saleh has ruled anybody out today. He's also sporting a Gallatin High School hoodie, for those who were wondering, after their win last week over Green Hill. Here's the Titans head coach.
5: How much are you getting in there and have you in?
6: No different. We're, you know, constantly communicating, making sure that we're putting together the best game plan to win a football game. But as far as, you know, trying to dictate what Daboll puts in, like he's an expert at offense. He's done it a long time. He knows exactly what he needs to put together. But just making sure that we're having the conversations we need to have to make sure that we're all operating with the same messaging, the same style of play, if you will, to make sure that we're putting ourselves in position to win on Sundays are most of the conversations.
7: How much did the Singleton's trajectory since he's been here?
6: He's doing a really good job. You know, he got some touches last week. Like I said, he's probably 50-50 on the read, but you know, to be expected from a young buck. So he's, you know, hopefully we get him a couple more, but overall I think he's gonna be a good back. He's going in the right direction.
7: How often did you run into weather games when you were coaching the Jets there? And how much can your experience in that stadium and Dable's experience in that stadium help you kind of make decisions and adjust when weather does come into play?
6: Yeah, I feel like it rains there all the time. I mean, it's been, I feel like 90% of our games, if you ask like Wendell and all those guys, same thing. Giants had the same things where it was always raining, something about that little area. But, yeah, as far as pivoting and being able to understand what it's going to be like in there, I think it helps. But at the end of the day, the players have to figure it out and get used to it pretty quickly.
8: A couple more.
9: Gotcha. Any reason why you switched practice jerseys this week against the color defense being in?
6: Yeah, so we'll always put the offense in the color that we're playing in.
9: Okay.
10: With some of the guys wearing the black jerseys, we know what it's for now, but we didn't get to ask you. Where did that idea come about? Why did you decide to do
6: that? Just recognizing guys who are doing their best to make sure that we're preparing each other to be our best on Sunday. You know, like so every week there's guys like when the show team. There's two things. It's not just being a card carrying idiot and going doing your, you know, just playing your butt off. It's more than that because they're the next ones up. So, you know, at the end of practice, we have these developmental, we call it the Cronus crew. You know, we spend 10 minutes developing our guys, and it's the guys who are the most deliberate in those periods, the guys who are deliberate in their technique. So even though the card, you might be looking at a card. I mean, three deep is three deep around the league. Man technique is man technique around the league. So are you executing our techniques and deliberately trying to get better at what we're trying to do? So the coaching point is, unless the card tells you to do something very specific, you're doing what we do. And so who's being deliberate in those moments? Who's finding ways to get better? Who's trying to make a case to get up to the 53-man roster, along with playing with the effort and the style that they need to help their teammate in front of them get better and prepared for Sunday? And so that's kind of what that represents.
10: Is that a voting process?
6: It comes from the coaches. Because, you know, we have our coaches. We're not, as much as we're locked in the scheme, we're still watching all of the scout team reps to make sure that our guys are, you know, I make sure that the position coaches are watching the scout team reps to make sure that they're being constantly evaluated and constantly talked to about the techniques that they're using.
9: Who are the three today?
6: Shoot, I had them written down.
9: Okay.
6: Thanks.
9: Okay. What'd you say when they come in?
6: Thank you.
11: All set?
6: You guys good? All right. Thank you, guys. Appreciate it.
4: That is Titans head coach Robert Saleh speaking ahead of Titans and Giants on Sunday. Brett Kern is in studio. What's up, Brad?
11: What's up? Just reeling from my 0-8 pick'ems last week. Pretty tough.
4: Tough week.
11: But on the great side of things, tonight's Friday night football game will not be in oppressive heat.
4: Who's FRA got?
11: We are at BGA.
4: Fun one. Game. Yeah.
11: Rematch of the state championship last year. At their place. Should be a good environment, and looking forward to it.
4: Have you seen the weather for this Titans-Giants game Sunday?
11: Yeah. So I remember 2018. It was in December. It was like week 15, I think. 14 or 15. And we played. It was Saquon's rookie year. And we played in New York. Similar. It wasn't a nor'easter, but it was a front that came through and just dumped rain. We probably got an inch of rain probably the whole game. The high was 40. Felt like 36. So it was that cold rain that just ate at you, got to your bones. And I made the mistake of leaving the kicking bag, the ball bag open after warmups. And so the rain was able to get into our ball bag, and we lost all 8 of our kicking balls that we have on the sidelines to warm up and in the kicking net. That was pretty tough. That was a tough one. So
4: you're talking about, you said that 2018 game.
11: Yeah, and I think that's the game. I'm trying to remember because Saquon only had, I think he only had like 30 yards or something like that. And then Derek went off. He had, 160, 170 yards.
4: 170 on the dot. Y'all won 17-0.
11: Yes, because we shut him out. Huge game. Playoff, all that kind of implications and all that kind of stuff.
4: But that's in December when you expect weather to be miserable in New York.
11: Yeah, and that was awful.
4: And it's not going to be like freezing.
11: No, but, compared to what they've played in, right, you've had two games. Let's talk about last week. You got cleats melting, 157 degrees, on that turf. You're looking at your defense playing 73, 76 snaps. Really back-to-back weeks where your defense is playing almost 20 snaps more than your offense, which, in a game, you obviously talked about the game last week. At the end of the day, the Titans defense had to make a stand on that last drive. But, you just got gassed. And so now this week you're going to the complete opposite. Now you're going to a rain game, totally different. Really, it's who can run the ball better. If you're talking about 20 to 30 mile an hour winds in that stadium, it can swirl a little bit depending on what direction it's coming from, and the kind of those open ends. There's like these little slots. It feels like a bowl, but there's these little slots in there where fans can come in. If that wind's shooting through those gaps, then the wind gets stuck in there, which is pretty crazy. But you get rain, you got the wind, throwing the ball is going to be more difficult. So really now is it really a one-dimensional game of who runs the ball better? And I remember that from when we played in New York in 2018. It was, okay, who's going to run it better, Derek or Saquon? And obviously Derek cementing further his gold jacket, 170 yards on 33 carries. I think we ran the ball for 215 yards total.
4: Yeah.
11: And, won that game 17-0.
4: Yeah, Saquon had 14 carries for 31. Eli Manning was still the quarterback of the New York Giants.
11: Manning.
4: Looking back, at some point, the years just start to blur together, right? So
11: especially COVID.
4: And this is pre-COVID. But if you had just randomly today, this morning, asked me, hey, when did Eli Manning play his last game for the Giants? I think I would have said 2016 or something, latest.
11: But now, 22?
4: He was still starting games in 2018. Manning, I don't know if it was as late.
11: Was it before or after COVID? See, it's before COVID or after COVID? BC or
4: 2019. AC. So he got out right before COVID.
11: Okay.
4: Yeah.
11: Yeah.
4: So
11: I'll still never forget that home opener we had COVID and we were playing Jacksonville. We had no fans in the stands, and Coach Mack and Mike Keith had the booth, the windows open,
4: and I could
11: hear the play-by-play.
4: It's just wild.
11: Scored a touchdown. Coach Mack's going nuts, and I look up there. I'm like, oh, okay. This is great. Get a play-by-play.
12: Not yes. Hell yes.
4: Oh, man. Great to hear that on a Friday. Davis Nolan, as he does, former Channel 2 longtime weatherman, weekly weather updates for what the Titans game day temp and conditions will look like. And in New York, he tweets that models still agree it'll be wet with winds 15 to 20 miles an hour, gusts as high as 40. So not like freezing cold.
11: No.
4: High is 66, low 57, but it's going to be wet and windy on Sunday.
11: Yeah, which will affect, how you throw the ball, how guys are kicking the ball, punting the ball. Just being able to protect the ball when you're running it, catching it, It's different elements. It's tough. So this will definitely change. It'll change the game and how it's played.
4: Well, we'll pick that game and many others with Brett Kern hanging out in studio coming up next.

0: Okay, no time to waste. Let's pick some games. Man, this slate is loaded. Brett Kern, Titans legend, is in studio with us. We are fueled by Hattie B's Hot Chicken. And we start with the college football slate. Tons of ranked matchups, pivotal conference matchups, college football playoff implications, but we're going to keep it in the footprint in the SEC. Yeah. With Brett, I think a fascinating one happening in Starkville.
1: I know.
0: At 6:45 tomorrow night on SEC Network, number 19, Missouri. They are 3-0. Going to Davis-Wade Stadium, Kyle Bells will be clanging for number 24, Mississippi State. That's been kind of a darling over the first few weeks of the season. Certainly, Kamario Taylor has. Yeah. Miss State favored by 6.
1: Yeah. You know, kind of two questions going into that game. You know, Missouri's got an elite run defense. You know, can they contain Kamario on the ground, you know, and their rushing attack and make him beat them with his arm? But he can. Like, I mean, he's second in the SEC, averaging 277 a game, 68% completion percentage, 11 TDs, just one pick. So, like, he can beat them with their arm. But Mississippi State also, I mean, they're averaging 244 a game rushing. But, you know, Tigers, Missouri's, their run defense, they're only allowing 88 yards a game, 2.5 per carry. So that's, you know, I'd be interested to see what happens there. And the next question, really, the Bulldogs, like, can they have any type of pressure on Austin Simmons? They're 137th nationally in pressure rate, and they're 100th in the country in passing yards allowed per game. And Simmons, you know, he's completing 70% of his passes, 8 TDs. He has no picks this year. So I think it's going to be a phenomenal game at night. Cowbells. I don't know. For some reason, I think Mississippi State, I know it's at 6. So maybe, I mean, I think maybe they win by a touchdown. Kamar, man, he's good.
0: He's awesome.
1: He's good. So it'll be a great game.
0: Obviously, that offense is not dissimilar to the Josh Heupel Tennessee offense, right? Levy was Heupel's OC at UCF. It's a very similar system. So it's hard not to look at that comp as sort of what Hendon Hooker was for Tennessee in those early days of just getting that offense off the ground.
1: Right.
0: And it's taken a couple more years because Jeff Lebby inherited, and this is saying a lot, a worse situation at State than what Heupel inherited at Tennessee, which was a bad situation.
1: I mean, Toledo, I mean, 2 years ago, we did go down to Starkville, and Toledo
0: smacked them.
1: Yeah, they smacked them pretty good.
0: Smacked them around.
1: That
0: so
1: was fun.
0: This is cathartic right now, what Mississippi State fans are seeing with Kamario Taylor. I agree. I think State wins, but I think Missouri keeps it close. Austin Simmons has had a nice start to the season.
1: He has.
0: The Ole Miss transfer at quarterback for Mizzou. I think they're a more talented team across the board, but on the road, that place will be rocking. And we'll see if Miss State can run circles around Missouri.
1: Why not?
0: All right. LSU hosting Texas A&M. Obviously, both teams are bouncing back from, you know, it different sort of profiles of losses. A&M were just shocked at home by Kentucky, who came in and just asserted themselves. Marcel Reed had a really bad day.
1: Yep.
0: Kenny Minchie just moved the ball up and down the field against a vaunted A&M defense. So shocked a little bit by the Wildcats. And LSU goes to Ole Miss in that emotional Lane Kiffin reunion. Lane saying, we hadn't talked a lot about Lane's comments after that game, talking about... he wasn't really in his competitive mindset, how he, it was a very emotional week for him. Like, all of that starts coming after the game.
1: Right.
0: And LSU in Baton Rouge return home to host A&M. Loser of this game, college football playoff hopes. You think out? At the least in peril. I mean, the margin for error shrinks to zero.
1: Shrinks big time.
0: For the loser of this game, LSU 8.5-point favorites.
1: Yeah.
0: Big spread.
1: Yeah, and I think it is pretty crazy to think that the loser of this game... Albeit, I mean, they're pretty much eliminated.
0: Yeah, you're a loss away from elimination.
1: From elimination.
0: Most of the season still to go.
1: You know, both quarterbacks are struggling. Like, Marcel Reed threw two picks last week, kind of a lack of explosive plays. And Sam Levitt, I mean, he's, you know, he's bailing out of the pocket so early, not really given a chance for some of the

0: plays, you know, to work out, right? He's just being out of the pocket early. And, you know, it's crazy. When I was looking at stats and all that stuff, LSU, this is crazy. They have the number one rush D in the country. They're giving up 1.2 yards per carry, 33 yards a game. They've given up 99 yards of rushing over three games, which is nuts. And, you know, so can they take away Reed's ability to scramble when things kind of break down? Because last week, you know, he led A&M in rushing. He had 10 carries for 80 yards with a run of 40. You know, A&M's defense has looked solid, but, you know, last week versus UK, I mean, Minshew 14 to 18, 252, two TDs, and UK rushed for 156 yards on 36 carries. So I think LSU is going to be able to contain Marcel and make him have to throw it, which I think is going to be difficult. I know the line's 8.5, 9.5, but I think LSU at home, I think they cover. It's a lot. It's a big number.
1: Yeah.
0: And I'm, you know, hesitant about it, but
1: no, I think I'm with you.
0: Yeah.
1: I'm really concerned with what we saw from Marcel Reed last week.
0: It wasn't great. And and that was at home against UK. Yeah. Now he's going to a tougher environment.
1: Yeah.
0: LSU, it's a tough place to play. And so, yeah, I just think LSU can cover it.
1: Do you consider LSU a national title contender?
0: No. I mean, I can see him going to the playoffs.
1: Mm-hmm.
0: But I don't think so.
1: What about Ole Miss?
0: We'll find out against Florida.
1: Yeah. Yeah, well, that's the next game. Ole Miss, number 4 team in the country, underdogs in the swamp against number 21 Florida, who went down to Auburn, took a big lead in that game. Auburn kind of clawed back into it. It was one of those where, like, the score made it look like
0: the damage had been done early.
1: Yeah. I mean, that game felt in hand before Auburn started to find something on offense late in that game. Florida 3.5-point favorites here. John Sumrall was stunned by it this week. Are you surprised that the Gators are favored against Ole Miss coming off that performance against LSU? Is this Vegas essentially predicting this as a hangover sort of emotional comedown moment for Ole Miss?
0: Yeah, I mean, potentially. I was kind of surprised by it until I started kind of researching the game. And really it comes down to Florida's ability to run the football and Ole Miss's ability to not be able to stop the run. So, I mean, you look at Florida. You know, I mean, they're averaging 246 a game, six yards per carry, 12 TDs, 41 attempts. I mean, they're legit. They're not UT. I'll get there. But, you know, Jaden Ball alone, he's averaging 8.5 yards per carry.
1: He's a stud.
0: 152 yards a game, and he's tied first in the country with Wayne Knight from UCLA with 8 touchdowns. So, you know, they can run the ball, which means you're eating up that time of possession. And Ole Miss, where they struggle, I mean, they're 89th nationally in yards allowed per carry. And I think they're 98th in the country and allowing 159 yards per game, which is dead last in the SEC right now. Can Ole Miss stop the run, which is pretty crazy. If they can stop the run, they'll allow, you know, Chambliss to get back on the field. But, you know, if Florida runs the ball, how they can run the ball, they're keeping Chambliss off the field. They're controlling time of possession. So I actually like Florida to cover.
1: Wow. Okay. You think Ole Miss wins?
0: In the swamp. I think last week, coming off of last week, if there's a little bit of a regression, I think it's going to be tough. The swamp's going to be rocking. Yeah. It hasn't been rocking in a while.
1: No, it's going
0: to
1: be ready.
0: And to get Ole Miss in town, you know, the way they can run the football is impressive. And this will be a good test for Florida. I mean, I think this will be a really good game.
1: I'm sorry. So you Florida wins and covers.
0: Yeah, right. I think they cover the 3.5.
1: Yeah. Man, okay. Aaron Filo.
0: I mean, look, I'm 0-8. I went 0-8 last week. So, I mean, really, just do the opposite of what I did. And I was talking to Benny Jones about it. He's like, man, that's actually really hard to go 0-8. But I did it.
1: I'm hesitant to overcommit to hopping on that Florida bandwagon after what they did to Auburn. The more I look at that Auburn team, the more I feel like it's going to have to be a slow burn, because it's clear that a lot of what I think Alex Golish is a good coach.
0: Yeah.
1: But what he has brought over, so much of what he's brought over from USF to Auburn, is struggling with that jump a little bit.
0: Like, it's not clicking probably as fast as he wanted
1: it
0: to.
1: Like Chaz Nimrod played at Tennessee. He's a fine receiver, but I don't think he's the downfield threat that you need in that offense. Byron Brown has struggled adjusting to life in the SEC. I still think he can be a dynamic player. And then Aaron Filo is just out here managing this Florida offense, just taking care of the football. Jaden Baugh, that defense, excellent, down at Jordan-Hare Stadium. And again, 44-39 does not tell the story of that Auburn-Florida game at all.
0: No, it doesn't.
1: But it's a step too far for me to keep riding the Florida wave like that. I just think Pete Golding's going to have this team ready, man. I think this Ole Miss team, I'm getting to the point.
0: Do you consider them national contenders?
1: I'm looking at them as national title contenders. Okay. There's not a quarterback in the country that's played better through 3 weeks than Trinidad Chambliss.
0: Yeah.
1: Super encouraged by the response that we've seen from that Ole Miss defense, with Pete Golding obviously having his fingerprints all over it. Terrible second half against Louisville. Mm-hmm. Shut down LSU in the first half of that game at home. And I'm not going to put too much stock in the emotional aspect of this. Obviously, that was an emotional spot for Ole Miss, who was better prepared for it than LSU was, basically, is what Lane Kiffin's been saying.
0: Right.
1: But I think Pete Golding has this team ready, and there's kind of a correction to Ole Miss is a better football team than Florida. It'll be a great environment. I think it plays out there, and Trinidad Chambliss leads them to a road win.
0: Yeah, I mean, you definitely find out a lot about Ole Miss. We already know they're a solid football team, but yeah, to have that game last week against LSU and win that way, and then to respond now going to the Swamp against a team that can expose probably your weakness in being able to stop the run, be a great game.
1: Okay, College game day in the house, the battle of the UTs, number one Texas at number 14 Tennessee. Fourth time in the Heupel era that Tennessee has hosted game day in Knoxville. Vols are 2-1 in those games. The one loss is the OT loss to Georgia last year, where Tennessee missed the game-winning field goal at the end.
0: Mm-mm-mm.
1: 4-point favorites. That's what I sent you initially with Texas. I'm seeing it up to 4.5 now.
0: 4.5, yeah.
1: Yeah. So Texas road favorites. Checker Neyland in effect. It is a noon Eastern kickoff. President Trump in the house. Steve Sarkisian talking about how that affects helmet communication. What? All sorts of factors in this game.
0: That's Secret Service there.
1: I mean, this has potential for some weirdness. I don't know if you saw this. Johnny Knoxville is the guest picker, but Peyton Manning is going to join College Game Day. He's going to join the kicking segment with Pat McAfee. So Matthew McConaughey did it last week with Texas, or 2 weeks ago, whenever they were in Texas for the Ohio State game. Peyton is going to be making an appearance on game day during the kicking contest. I don't think they're going to, I don't know how you have Peyton on without asking him, hey, where are you leaning? He was asked about that back in the spring. He said, family comes first. But I'm surprised, to be honest, that Peyton's making that appearance. I doubt they'll ask him much about the game. What do you have for Texas 4.5-point favorites?
0: I mean, you know, when I was looking at stats again in the rushing stats, you know, Florida's impressive. And what they're able to do, Mississippi State, what they've been able to do. But, man, I tell you what, UT, fourth in the country.
1: Well, which one? The real one.
0: Well, the real one's in Toledo, University of Toledo.
1: I digress. I respect that.
0: Okay. Sorry. Vols fans, that's better. 200, barely squeaked out an overtime win against Temple last week, but that's besides the point. Vols fans, I mean, look, you know, 298 per game, that's fourth in the country. 896 total rushing yards, second. 11 TDs, that's fourth. 6.74 yards per carry, which is eighth. They can run the rock. And Texas ranks 48th nationally against the run, you know, the run defense. And, I mean, look, it's noted. Arch on the road, escaping wins last year at Mississippi State, at UK. Neyland's not going to be easy. You know, been there once for a game against Alabama, and that was on par with Arrowhead. When Arrowhead was at its peak, or Seattle when it's at its peak. So it's going to be loud. You know, Arch last week, University of Texas San Antonio, 50% completion percentage.
1: Yeah, it wasn't good. Sloppy.
0: Wasn't great. Now he sits 88th in the country at 61.5 completion percentage. So
1: Tennessee, to be fair, not seamless on offense against Kennesaw State last week either. Both just kind of got the job done.
0: When you can run the rock,
1: how
0: Tennessee can run the rock, that travels, and that is extremely helpful, especially when you have a freshman quarterback in this environment. So, like, can the Vols run the ball effectively enough to, you know, to really help open things up for Faison in the passing game? Because it's going to be needed. You can't become one-dimensional against Texas. And so I think, I mean, look, man, I think the Vols cover. It wouldn't surprise me if they win just because of Texas's struggle on the road. And, you know, Arch has been kind of up and down. But I think, I don't know, why not? Let's go, Vols.
1: The biggest reason to pick Tennessee in this game, to be honest, I think has more to do with what Texas has shown on the road with Arch at quarterback than it does Tennessee.
0: Correct.
1: Right? Like, they did
0: come back and beat Ohio State. Yeah. You know, that's a heck of a win. But that was at Texas, right?
1: Yeah.
0: And like you said, I mean, just how they've struggled on the road has been a reason. And that's, you know, at UK and Mississippi State.
1: Yeah.
0: It's not Nealon.
1: They struggle to run the ball in those games. I mean, got in
0: now
1: some
0: they have
1: ways,
0: a better roster. They have a better roster
1: on paper, without question. Sure. They're a more talented team than Tennessee, without question. Yeah. But will it translate? Because part of that, the weight that is carried when you say Texas, look how talented they are. Arch Manning carries. He's a big percentage of that.
0: Yeah.
1: And we've seen those struggles in hostile environments. And I'm biased. I believe this will be the most hostile environment he's seen.
0: 100%. I agree with that.
1: So it's fascinating. I'm with you on the run game. I feel like if they're the team that runs the ball better is going to win this game. It's such like a basic football thing to say, but I feel confident about that in this matchup because of what it can open up. And we've seen Texas struggle in the run game, and that has led to more weight on Arch's shoulders. And he struggled with that in those road environments. Hollywood Smothers banged up too. Didn't practice on Wednesday. There seems to be some concern that he won't be able to play part of this 1-2 punch at running back with Relique Brown in that Texas backfield. This is maybe my bias speaking, but the BVS is kind of low right now. I think Tennessee wins. I think Tennessee finds a way to win this game.
0: Yeah.
1: And it's a lot like the Georgia game last year, but in the end, Tennessee makes that last play at the end of the game as opposed to what we saw in that Georgia game.
0: Low-key stat that I found. Darian Mensa. All right, this is just completely random.
1: Miami quarterback?
0: Yeah. What do you think his completion percentage is right now?
1: Oh, leading since you're asking,
0: he's leading the country.
1: Like 81, something ridiculous. What is it?
0: He's 71 of 79, 89.9%.
1: Oh, my God. I mean, they haven't played anybody.
0: Maybe I'll just come up with some random. What was
1: I like that.
0: What was it? Oklahoma last week, and they're in, you know, the record for, was it like almost 6,000 yards rushing in a season? I'm just going to come up with a random.
1: I like it.
0: A random fun fact on Friday.
1: Okay, we got to roll through these. We're short on time. Let's roll through these NFL picks. AFC South, Texans at Colts. Both teams are 0-2. Texans 1.5-point favorites.
0: Yeah, Colts first team since 2023 Chargers to score 50 points in two games and start 0-2. Really, the issue is the Colts defense. You know, they're allowing 514 yards per game, which is worse than the NFL. 675 yards passing. They've given up no interceptions. Stroud's not bad. I mean, he threw for 353 last week, but, you know, 0-for-4 in the red zone against Cincinnati. And Stroud was the leading rusher for 29 yards. Not great. Get 6 points. So these matchups are always really close between Colts, Texans. I think in 2022, they opened the season with a tie, 20-20. So, but I like the Texans. I like the Texans to win it, cover.
1: Okay. Robert, how are we feeling?
0: Yeah, Robert, you picked this game.
1: Ravens, Cowboys pick. In Rio. Lamar asked about the Cowboys being America's team. He said, well, they're not. Brazil. Music to my ears.
2: I don't know.
0: You don't know? Look, Ravens fourth in total offense. 409 yards per game.
2: Yeah, just look at fourth quarter stats. That's really the only quarter
0: I mean, they struggled last week against third down. You know, Saints converted on, you know, 53%, and the Cowboys.
1: Let's talk about this week.
0: The Cowboys are converting 68% of their thirds down, which is leading the league.
2: The Ravens are the worst in the NFL on average third down distance. Their average third down distance is 10.8 yards. 32nd in the NFL.
0: Yeah, but Dallas is struggling 54 yards to dart before Jaden Daniels popped his elbow out. You know, he had 69 yards rushing. So Lamar can, you can expose him that way. And Dallas has given up 173 yards per game rushing. It's a chance for Derek to cement the jacket even more.
2: I agree. I hope they do it. I hope they give the. I hope Lamar doesn't have to throw a pass. But see, what I'm seeing from this coaching staff is they think they are the smartest guys in the room. And because Dallas has given up so many rushing yards, they're going to expect us to run. So let's, instead of running it, it's like Adam Gase in the rain, Le'Veon Bell story.
1: Oh, right.
2: Let's throw it 50 times because they're going to expect the run.
1: I'll never see it coming.
2: I need to see how the coaches coach this game I react.
1: That's very fair.
2: Because if they come out this time and it's third and one and you don't just give the ball to Derek, that third and one deep shot hurt my soul, Brett. Hurt my soul. Because then in my mind, I'm used to John. Oh, third and one, they threw it deep. They're going for it on fourth down because they're like, oh, this is an easy pickup. Let's take a shot. Yeah. And then they had the cowardly punt, give it back to him. Oh, plenty of time left. There's no way the Saints are going to milk the entire clock down, right?
0: Right?
3: Yeah.
2: Right?
0: No, okay, so Cowboys cover.
1: No, Robert's frustrations from that Saints game, incredibly fair. The overthinking from Declan Doyle and that offensive staff. So maybe we wait to see if conventional wisdom will apply here.
0: I just know that Dallas can't run the ball.
1: Mm-hmm.
0: And Dak is going to chuck it all over the yard.
1: You got Ravens?
0: I mean, I did have the Ravens covering the 3.5, but now I'm like, all right, let's go Dallas. Whatever.
1: Oh, okay.
2: I don't know. I would never bet on this team. I would never bet on this team ever because they will just do the exact opposite of what you expect them to do.
1: BRS, battered Ravens syndrome. Okay, quickly, Rams 2.5-point favorites at the Broncos.
0: Yeah.
1: This is Sunday Night Football. Puka doesn't look like he's going to play.
0: No, Puka.
1: Sean McVay saying he's not making good progress.
0: So that means Davante Adams, even though he tore it up the other night, Patrick Surtain probably on him one-on-one.
1: Yep.
0: Knicks came out, struggled, threw for 131 in that first game against Kansas City, rebounded for 288 last week against Jacksonville. Denver's been off to some really bad starts. They have 11 first-half possessions, resulting in 7 punts, 2 picks, and only 10 points. Denver's not looking great at running back. They got 3 running backs on the injury report, but Puka's not playing either. But Knicks is 11-4 against the spread in his last 15 home games. So give me Denver.
1: The Tennessee Titans at MetLife Stadium to play the New York Giants. Connections all over the place. I mean, it is wild. Like
0: that's the league, though.
1: The degree of
0: it's crazy.
1: Sure, but like this is to the extreme, man. You've got head coaches on each offensive coaching staff,
0: defensive coordinators,
1: so many Titans players. Yeah. Even the Titans quarterback is the guy that the Giants wanted when Brian Daboll was the coach, and now he's coaching him as the offensive coordinator of the Titans, while Cam Ward's actual first head coach is now the QB coach of the Giants. All over the place. I was out of curiosity. So many former Giants on the Titans. I was like, how many former Titans are on the Giants? I could only find Aaron Stinney.
0: Oh, wow.
1: Backup guard for the Giants.
0: Guard.
1: Early Vrabel days. Full Titans legend. Okay. 2.5-point favorites are New York in this game.
0: Weather's going to suck. Yeah. So you got to run the rock. Giants are giving up 5 yards per carry. 25th in run stop rate. Six explosive plays last week for the Titans. 2 of them being runs. Give me the Titans.
1: I agree.
0: They win it. I know Jameis has had, he didn't look great the other night. He's had a week to prepare, but you throw in this weather, and Jameis can throw the ball. I mean, he can throw it. But not when it's 20-30 mile an hour winds and it's raining.
1: Yeah.
0: It becomes difficult. Timing, everything. I don't know. I just like the way the Titans set a new bar last week. Week 1 was terrible. Last week against the Eagles, yes, they didn't eke it out that last drive by Philly to win it, but they set a new bar. And I think they build upon that bar, and I think they get the dub.
1: Moral victory last Sunday. Maybe an actual victory.
0: No.
1: Oh, that's what you just said, Brett. That's what I just heard.
0: No, they set a new bar. They set a new bar of expectations. It's not a moral victory.
1: Well, maybe an actual victory is on the horizon.
0: Let's go.
1: Could be an ugly game. But.
0: Like, ugly as in just.
1: Like sloppy. You know, windy. Wet, rainy,
0: bet the under.
1: Running the football, turnovers. Yeah, whatever. What is the point total in this game? Oh, what would you guess? If you had to put a point total on this game, what would it be?
0: 41.
1: 38.5, the lowest point total of the weekend in the NFL.
0: I'd still take the under.
1: So that's the second time in 3 weeks that the Titans game has had the lowest point total.
0: Hey, I mean, last time, 2018, last time they were up there, 17-0. Derek ran the rock.
1: That's right. Calling your shot. Titans win. I'm with you.
0: Let's go.
1: Titans get an actual victory at MetLife Stadium. Appreciate it, Brett. Good luck to your FRA boys tonight. Big one.
0: Who do you got tonight?
1: Big one against BGA. Brentwood High School hosting Henry County tonight.
0: Okay.
1: So two good programs.
0: Beautiful night for football. Beautiful night.
1: No doubt. It is fall officially, it feels like.
0: Officially, yes.
1: Brett Kern with us in studio making his picks.
0: Good to talk to Buck. And see you guys next week.
1: Yes. Robert, what do we have for Friday Fire to give away?
2: If you win Friday Fire this week, you get 2 tickets to see the Nashville Predators home opener against the Minnesota Wild next Thursday at Bridgestone Arena.
0: Thought maybe one of the kittens.
1: It's almost here. What's that?
0: Thought maybe one of the kittens.
1: Oh, and a cat to go with
0: tickets
1: it.
0: Tickets and a kitten.
1: Yeah. Preds in the preseason now, and the regular season is almost upon us. 6-1-5.
2: Oh, wait. And for opening night, not just the first 100. Not just the first 500, not just the first 1,000. Every single fan in attendance will receive a Nashville Predators tour t-shirt presented by Nissan.
1: 615-737-1045. All you got to do is tell us what made you feel good. The best submission for Friday Fire is headed to the Preds season opener next week. 615-737-1045. We'll do it next.
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14: On the planet. So to combat that, we've installed a new segment where he's forced to be positive. This is Friday Fun.
15: Because it's Friday. You ain't got no job. And you ain't got shit to do.
16: 615-737-1045. All you have to do is call in. Tell us what made you feel good. What positivity do you have to share? It can be in sports. It can be in life. It can be anything. And the best submission will get tickets to the Preds season opener next Thursday at Bridgestone Arena against the Minnesota Wild. The preseason wraps up tomorrow as the Preds host the Hurricanes. And then the real stuff begins Thursday, October 1st. 615-737-1045 is how you jump in. My Friday Fire goes to 49ers fullback Kyle Juszczyk, who, Robert, I'm assuming you've seen this.
17: Oh, his dastardly taunt.
16: Yes.
17: From the game.
16: Has been fined by the NFL $14,926 for engaging in offensive demonstrations. Now, when I say that, engaging in offensive demonstrations, what comes to mind, Robert?
17: Maybe something phallic, something yes. sexual in nature.
16: Yes. Kyle Juszczyk, after scoring in the Niners' win against the Dolphins in the third quarter last week, did a, according to the league, quote, imitation of chugging a beer. Now, my Friday Fire is that Kyle Juszczyk is not just accepting this fine, which for him probably wouldn't be too big of a hit, but he is pushing back. He is appealing. He held a brief 3-minute session at his locker with the media following practice Thursday, talking about the fine. And before that started, he placed a jug labeled in big letters, not beer, and put it on one of his thigh pads, emblazoned with a juice box. I'm reading from Nick Wagner of ESPN, on his locker as a backdrop for the interview. Just a big jug that read, not beer. He said, quote, I don't know how else to say it. I wasn't drinking beer in my celebration. I think you guys all know my nickname is Juice. I have juice on my pads. The stadium yells juice when I catch the ball. When I celebrate by drinking juice. And it's been that way for years. I was as surprised as anybody when I got a fine. Apparently, in the fine notice, the league said players are expected to conduct themselves in a manner that reflects positivity on the game and is consistent with NFL standards of sportsmanship. So he has appealed the fine. He also had a previous appeal for a week one fine of $20,000 for unnecessary roughness and leading with his helmet against the Rams. The hearing. Okay. So he should. I didn't see that play. That happened in Melbourne. The hearing for both fines will take place Tuesday in what he called a doubleheader hearing.
17: Woof.
16: So, Kyle Juszczyk is, my Friday Fire for sticking up to this ridiculousness.
17: You got Pat McAfee smoking weed on TV.
16: Yeah, man.
17: And like who really cares?
16: What are we
17: talking
16: about?
17: If you're not assaulting women, like causing harm to someone, who cares?
16: Well, he's pretending to drink something.
17: And they just had to run out and be like, "Oh, did you do that? Are you act like you're chugging something?
16: Come on, man.
17: You should never forcibly drink anything. Chocolate milk, beer, nothing." Just lame.
16: What's your Friday Fire?
17: My Friday Fire is Buck has been gone all day for a press conference that was going to only take 15 minutes. He saved us from having to be in his presence.
16: Yes.
17: He said he was on the way. Let's see. Let's see when he was on the way. He said, en route at 11:33. It is almost 20 minutes from then.
16: Yes.
17: That would have been, there he is. My Friday has been fired.
16: Randy in Ashland City's up first. Hey, Randy.
18: Hey, how you doing? This is Randy. I'm calling about the skin cancer that I've been beating so far so good. So everybody just think positive and keep doing what you got to do. I called last week, but it was between me and this other guy, another guy won. So, you know, I'm calling back with this. So I'm doing good, buddy.
16: Oh, love to hear it, Randy. Please keep us updated. Randy in Ashland City, great submission. James in Florida's next. Hey, James.
1: Hey, this is James from traveling to Florida, but I'm from Lebanon, Tennessee. Mine is about Texas-Tennessee. I think our run game with Deshaun Bishop is going to control the game, but more specifically, Arian Carter is going to make a game-changing, possibly winning play.
16: Okay. Thank you for the call, James. Calling his shot for his Friday fire. Zach in Nashville is next. Hey, Zach.
7: Hey, mine is that I'm going up to New York this weekend to brave the storm with my mom, my wife, and my mother-in-law. 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
16: rainy,
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16: 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Randy has to get the tickets, right? Randy and his fight with skin cancer. We had two incredible submissions last week. And Randy deserves the Preds tickets this week.
17: Enjoy the home opener.
16: Yes. Preds Wild next week. So, Randy is our winner. Hour 3 of the show's next.

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9: 12:01, good afternoon from the Circus Sports at the Mint Kentucky Down Studio. I'm Lucas Panzeca. Robert Sala met with the media earlier today, did not rule anybody out for the trip to MetLife Stadium to face the Giants on Sunday. The final injury report of the week will come out later today. On Sunday, the lead company countdown to kickoff starts at 9 a.m. Titans radio coverage begins at 11. Kickoff is at noon between Titans and Giants. College football this weekend, 14th-ranked Tennessee will host number one Texas at Neyland Stadium. College game day will be in the house. Johnny Knoxville announced as the guest picker yesterday. You can catch the Vol Network call right here on The Zone. Kickoff at 11 a.m. Vanderbilt will play its SEC opener at Auburn. Kickoff at Jordan-Hare Stadium happens at 3:15. And Nashville Soccer Club is back at Geodis Park Saturday night hosting Toronto FC. 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
12: Unfortunately for you, I made it back for the final hour of the show. Appreciate Lucas and Robert and Kroll and Kern and everybody else that it takes to put this damn thing on for holding it down. We'll wrap this thing up for the week. You are welcome to join us at any point, 615-737-1045. That is, of course, the number. Facebook, YouTube, Twitter, Twitch. Show is being live streamed there. Robert appears to be feuding with people in the live stream chat over Lamar Jackson versus Cam Ward, so I don't know what conversation I missed, but we don't have to rehash. We sent him out for a cigarette break so we could work it off. How are we? How you feeling?
9: I missed this feud. I don't know what you're talking about.
12: Robert, somebody said something about Lamar Jackson. I'm scrolling, but Lamar Jackson being a good regular season quarterback only. Mm. And then Robert very quickly got into the comments, it appears, and said, when is Cam Ward good?
9: Oh.
12: So, glad to see that things are not, you know, are about as we expect them to be.
9: See how the Ravens vibes are Monday then.
12: Did you guys?
9: Yes.
12: I
9: the
12: stopped
9: answer
12: myself.
9: Is always yes.
12: The turf in Brazil?
9: No, we actually didn't talk about the field situation.
12: I'm shocked that they're going to play this defensive tackle, Matabike, who's just now returning from this injury that's had
9: about
12: 3 years.
9: It was a neck injury, right?
12: Yeah, I just, you know.
9: Yeah, I don't know. What does the field have to do with his neck?
12: Well, nothing until he turns an ankle, as Jordan Love did the first time that games were played. Or was it Justin Herbert?
9: No, it was Love.
12: Love with the turned ankle last year in their opener.
9: No, I think that might have been 2024.
12: 2 years ago, maybe the Chargers and the Chiefs then played there last year.
9: Yeah, they did.
12: Okay. Either way, I am surprised that we are going to try and do this again and that the field turf is an issue, unsurprising to anybody, but this is what happens when you try to play NFL football games internationally at places that are not accustomed to hosting NFL football games. Not Brazil's fault, NFL's fault.
5: Dumb.
12: Very dumb. Very dumb. What is also going to be dumb is the scene in Knoxville this weekend. It's we talked about this when we sent you home sickly, that the price has actually dropped an average of about $100 for Tennessee, Texas, after the announcement that the president was going to attend. Steve Sarkisian talking about the communication issues that the president being in attendance causes, because if he so much as wants to get up and go to the restroom, they have to shut down comms in the building, apparently, for any level of presidential movement. So hopefully Trump isn't feeling, antsy.
5: Yeah, and that led to Kurt Cignetti telling a story about the national championship game where they lost comms in, like, the fourth quarter.
12: On the touchdown that they gave up in the fourth quarter. And that Miami was trying to use that as an excuse for later in the game. Did you see the audio that I sent to the chat of Kurt Cignetti's coach's show, Kroll? Could you pull that up at your convenience? Let me know when you have it.
5: That's crazy. I had no idea that that was a thing.
12: I did not either until Sarkisian brought it up. And it's not like Cignetti was talking about it after the fact. I think, after you win a national championship, the last thing you're concerned about is the fact your comms went down in the fourth quarter. This was Kurt Cignetti on his coach's show in Bloomington yesterday talking about the last time the president was in attendance for a college football game.
13: Something about, like, the communication device going out in the national championship game. Raise your hand if you heard that. Okay, so there's something spreading like wildfire on social media, right? That when the president leaves, that, the communication devices go out, the headsets. And that's a fact. That happens. And President Trump left the game around the 7-minute mark of the fourth quarter, there were two or three plays we were on defense. We couldn't hear at all. And the second play was when they gave the ball to Tony, pitched it to him on a fly sweep for the touchdown with 6:37 to go. Well, what's floating around on social media is, right, that the communication device went down on Miami's last drive of the game on offense.
12: Oh, really?
13: Yeah, so I had to dispel that.
5: That's funny.
13: And these are just facts. They're facts. And the communication device came back right after the touchdown, and we had no problem. Either side. We had no problem the rest of the game. So...
12: So what do we got? We got
13: a bunch of BS. That's what we got.
12: So I guess the Miami message boards were talking about, on the touchdown that Indiana won it on.
5: That's funny.
12: Comms went down.
5: That's funny. Oh, man. Yeah, I mean, this is the type of thing that people are just going to get mad one way or another. When you bring this up, it's either, why does he have to be there? Or it's, no, it's, you should be honored that the president is coming to your game. Everybody's just angry about it, one way or the other. I am just thinking about, yes, the coaches and the teams with the communication issues. But
12: if it costs you in a critical moment.
5: Well, I'm thinking about the tailgaters.
12: Oh.
5: Because I'd be so mad as, like, a student at Tennessee already. You're set back by it being a noon kick. So it's like, God, we got to be up and at them at like 6 in the morning if we want to really get ramped up to this thing. And now they're like, hey, you better get to the stadium like 2 or 3 hours before kickoff if you want a shot to see kickoff. Oh, it's just rough, man.
12: 2 or 3 hours in the stadium?
5: I mean, they're just saying get there early. And Neyland Stadium, they've been working to... Neyland Stadium has ingress, egress issues anyway.
12: Oh, my God. It's the only time in my life that I've felt genuinely claustrophobic was going into that Georgia game.
5: They've been looking for solutions for a while. They've changed some things. They've changed things about the perimeter of the stadium. This is going to multiply that by a million. In fact, I just saw this from Grant Ramey of VolQuest that Tennessee will have half-price concessions, including alcohol, from 9 to 10 a.m. Eastern tomorrow morning.
12: To get people in early.
5: So they are trying to get people in 3 hours before kickoff.
12: Smart.
5: Half off beers, come in. You can tailgate inside Neyland Stadium. The gates are going to be open at 9 a.m. to accommodate that additional screening. And the College Game Day broadcast is going to be shown on the video boards and the whole thing. So I do feel for the tailgaters where it just, you can't really tailgate right up until 30 minutes before kick and say, all right, let's head in. You got to have a plan.
12: Yeah, so it's a sideshow thing. The thing that matters is the product on the field. I feel like Tennessee has a really good chance in this game.
5: I feel I feel confident. I feel no strangely BVS. Confident. No, the or BVS is always BVS. There. It's like, yeah, it's bubbling. But I feel okay. I feel like they're going to be able to run the ball. There's no sample size of Arch Manning being able to deal with road environments over the span of four quarters.
12: Yeah.
5: They got off to an awful start against Ohio State. If that happens on the road, can Texas come back in that way? Right? Like, I have doubts about that because they haven't shown
12: home,
5: us.
12: Right? Yeah. But it was they needed a spectacular performance to be able to pull that one out. The real question is what, I don't know off the top of my head who Texas defensive coordinator is. I should probably know.
5: Will Muschamp.
12: Oh, that's right. Is this his first year?
5: Yeah, it's been a huge topic this week. How have you not seen his name at all? Will Muschamp, yeah. He is back at Texas as the defensive coordinator.
12: But this is the first season that he's been back.
5: First season of his second stint.
12: Right. So what Will Muschamp is capable of doing to a true freshman quarterback, because we know that Texas has plenty of horsepower up front. That's a really, really quality defensive front. And we'll see how a pretty solid Tennessee offensive line and run game is able to mitigate that. I don't think that I would bet it, and Texas is still favored, but if I was going to place a wager on this, which did not go in my favor for LSU Ole Miss, I would probably bet Tennessee if the line is still around 4.5 in favor of Texas.
5: Yeah, I feel strangely confident about it. I don't know. It's early, but I do think the crowd will be rocking. Checker Neyland in full effect. I'm excited, man. This is fun. I mean, this is the number one team in the country coming to your place. Texas has never been to Neyland Stadium. Tennessee has never played in Austin.
12: The last time, and it may be more recently than I realize, so forgive me if this is a dumb question. What's the last top five opponent that the Vols have beaten at home?
5: Oh, off the top of my head.
12: What was Georgia ranked last year? Obviously, they lost that
5: they
12: game.
5: They lost, yeah. I can't remember what Georgia was ranked.
12: So it's not relevant.
5: It might be Bama. I can't remember what Bama was ranked in that 2022 game either.
12: They had to have been top five, I would think.
5: They were number five. Bama was number five. Tennessee was six.
12: So, you know, it's not an easy thing to do, obviously, when a top team with all kinds of talent that is well coached comes into your place and tries to make a mess of it, but you have the mess at your disposal because the mess is the crowd. And that is going to be the thing that I think the football on the field matters the most. But if there was ever a home field advantage anywhere in all of sports, I would say Neyland Stadium is among the places that can actually impact a game. I'm hoping that my flight is on time tomorrow, which I don't like the idea of having to watch this game on an airplane. But with this nor'easter that's going on, maybe I'll be sitting at an airport bar watching it tomorrow. Do you have a plan with all of your buddies? I don't know. You're working tomorrow, aren't you?
5: Yeah, I've got Nashville SC hosting Toronto tomorrow night, but I'll be watching. That's the only silver lining of it being an early kick is I can watch every snap.
12: Booze or cheers for the president tomorrow?
5: Yeah, it'll be a mix like it always is, I'm sure.
12: Well, I don't think it'll be a mix. Not in most of these things. I mean, PXF.
5: In Knoxville, Tennessee, it'll be a mix.
12: I would imagine so. That would be an interesting litmus test, but I don't think Knoxville's thrilled about paying damn near $5 a gallon in gas either. All right. You got to Zoom.
5: Yeah, I'm out of here.
12: All right, see ya. He's going to go talk some soccer with BJ Callahan, and Robert and I will talk about the NFL.
14: No, I'm leaving too.
12: Well, too bad. You're the only one who doesn't get to because the show has to actually get on the air.
14: Well, that's okay. Kroll's here.
12: I'm Buck Rising. 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
26: Denver, you are the greatest crowd we've ever had. And I'm not just saying that.

0: how long it's been.
1: It would sound like this.
2: Wish you could be in two places at once. Good news. Buck Rising is basically a...
0: Oh.
1: Just go to break.
0: Yeah.
1: Is this the right button?
0: You know, I used to do that. I used to be a board op in my life.
1: Mm.
0: Been a long time.
1: Mm.
0: No, thank you. I appreciate your service, but you're chained to that thing because I don't want anything to do with it. So I know Brett and Lucas already made their picks, and both of them picked the Titans to win. And the Giants are favored. 3 points, 3.5, depending on where you get it. I don't know if they would bet Titans money line straight up or Titans to cover, but either way, they both feel that given the attrition for the New York Giants and that the Titans are largely healthy and looked competent-ish, I hesitate to say competent-ish because they still blew it at the end and lost the game, but they looked better than they did in week one, so low bar. I understand why you would look at this and look at the Giants roster and be optimistic about the Titans being able to do the thing that they very rarely do, and certainly not this early in the year. Titans don't win meaningful games or games that are still of consequence in the early part of the season anymore. God knows, not in the month of September. Could this be different on Sunday? And it absolutely could be. It absolutely could be. Jameis Winston looked pretty mortal when he had to go in there for Jackson Dart on Monday Night Football. And you're talking about a situation where you're already playing in the elements, a nor'easter. Robert, can you look up for me the definition of a nor'easter? Like, what specifically makes a nor'easter versus, a tropical storm? Or, well, I suppose you can't have a tropical storm in the Northeast. So that probably has something to do with it.
1: A nor'easter is a powerful macro-scale storm that tracks along the east coast of the United States and Atlantic Canada. It is named for its winds that typically blow from the northeast. They frequently cause massive coastal flooding, gale-force winds, and heavy precipitation.
0: That's what you're playing football in on Sunday. And we just did the Robert Sala press conference, of which I heard I botched the timing on because they told us he was going to be 20 minutes late, and then all of a sudden he's up there at 55. Don't look at me like that.
1: You just send me a note. You know, say something like, hey, they lied. He's up.
0: I didn't look at the time. They just came up there to get us and said, you guys ready? All right. And then I forgot about you.
1: Wait. You guys ready out there? Ah.
0: Ah. Does it feel good? No.
1: Ah.
0: It's going to be a tough game regardless. And I really don't think there are any advantage or disadvantage that you might have in this game feels like it could be completely mitigated. So I'm not going to completely ignore the tactics of the football game, what the Giants are going to want to do, what the Titans are going to want to do, and that there will have to be critical plays made in pivotal moments that set one team over the top. But here is my concern for the Titans and why I think they still might lose this game, even though there are plenty of reasons that they will win this game. There has been a lot of discussion this week about special teams. And the Titans, I was reading Teresa Walker of the Associated Press. She wrote down, or she has the specific numbers. The Titans are the worst in the NFL, with 66.7% of their kickoffs resulting in a touchback. Robert, you want to take a guess. If the Titans are 66.7% getting a touchback, you may know this, and maybe Brett touched on it, or maybe you provided Brett with the notes, and Brett then touched on it as a result of you doing his research. You want to take a guess what the rest of the league is averaging touchbacks on kickoffs?
1: 16.7.
0: 16.8.
1: Because we talked about this yesterday. Mm. I read you a stat from the man that works with the Ringer.
0: Hmm. I don't recall.
1: I'm aware. I am aware.
0: 66.7% touch. I do remember talking about that now. Sheil Kapadia, good stat. 66.7% of their kickoffs result in a touchback. The rest of the league is averaging 16.8. The next highest team is the Carolina Panthers at 38.5. So they're hemorrhaging yardage through two games because of these touchbacks. And Bones Fossil got up there in a press conference yesterday. You know this because we carried it. And described Joey Sly as having a cold foot in the way that they are trying to execute these kickoffs.
1: Not cold feet, which would someone describe you as having.

0: I think.
1: What am I non-committal? Oh, women.
0: Ever.
1: I've never ran out on, I've never been engaged and ran out on somebody. Isn't that the definition of cold feet, or is it just commitment issues?
0: Yeah. Semantics.
1: Okay.
0: Potato, potato.
1: Well, if you ever had to pick somebody to get engaged and then get unengaged, it'd probably be me. But that is a really critical area of the football game for them to have been struggling with. Now, can they have struggled with it in two games and all of a sudden in a nor'easter they've corrected the problem? Or could it go sideways for the Giants on special teams, which I can't imagine John Harbaugh would be happy about. But again, when the elements are what they are expected to be, the worst of it is supposed to be tonight and tomorrow into the late evening in the New York, New Jersey area. So we're hoping by kickoff time it's abated a little bit, but we are still expecting a 90% chance of rain and wind gusts throughout, which is always the case at MetLife. It's not quite like playing in an AFC North stadium, but it's pretty close, where the field goal kicking conditions are always difficult. What are you making a face about?
0: President of the NFLPA, J.C. Treader, has put out a statement about the playing surface for Brazil for the Ravens-Cowboys game.
1: Oh, no.
0: Long story short, it's a New York Times bestseller. It's a long post basically saying that the field quality is not up to standard. Out of the three times they played in Brazil, the field has been an issue two of the times. That's not strange. And basically asking the NFL, if you are going to expand the game internationally, you need to have all of these things covered. Have you seen the videos of them providing the stitching? He notes this and saying the field needed more traction. The field would be especially loose, and the conditions were generally more of a playability and performance issue than a significant injury concern, and basically raises the question for the NFL to do their due diligence when planning games, citing this time of year and seasons and weather is hard to maintain field quality that is up to the NFL's expectation when you go outside of the United States. And that he has faith that the grounds crew will be able to repair this field enough that the game will not result in injuries due to the playing surface. I do not believe you.
1: Why is J.C. Treader famously caping up for the league? I mean, there was a whole litigation situation over this. For some reason, my phone in here is not working, so I cannot put people on hold.
0: That's okay. I'll grab them.
1: Okay, thank you. I hate that for Baltimore and for Dallas. I wish that we would not play these games in places that are not specifically designed to host NFL stadiums. We're now doing that in London. Tottenham Hotspur's new stadium is now specifically designed for the hosting of NFL games, as the NFL continues to try and push for not just an international team, but eventually an international division. I hope that everybody, Robert, for you and for Dallas, comes out as healthy as humanly possible. Because that is the worst kind of situation, where maybe it happens in Baltimore, maybe it happens in Dallas, but you just up the percentage chance that something untoward or unpredictable can happen when you go to a place where you don't really have control. You think you have control over the situation, but you really don't. And this Brazil thing is very, very much in its infancy stage. This is only the third season that we've done it.
0: This is the reason I have a problem with J.C. Treader's statement. It feels like he's straddling the line. He doesn't want to totally throw the NFL under the bus, but also wants to cape up for player safety. He finishes his statement with, the NFL has been clear that they want to continue to grow the game internationally. However, growth cannot be the goal. The goal has to be growing the game while maintaining the standards our players deserve. If we can't do both, then we need to make a different decision.
1: He was named, J.C. Treader, as the new executive director after having to resign his post amid scandal because he was helping the league, essentially, including confidentiality agreement that the NFLPA made with the NFL to conceal grievance findings, and removed himself from consideration to replace the last executive director of the NFLPA. J.C. Treader's words mean nothing to me. He's just a figurehead that the NFL is comfortable with, that they know is malleable, and that they can basically manipulate as far as their leverage over the players. So J.C. Treader is nothing but a puppet, as far as I'm concerned, professionally. I'm sure he's a lovely person in real life. But to the point of the Titans, it's not a gimme, right? It is a game that you would feel considerably better about them on the whole if they win. Robert, can you tell me the last Titans quarterback to win in the month of September?
0: Woof. It's not Will Levis.
1: It's Ryan Tannehill.
0: No way. No way.
1: Brother. Now, Monday Night Football was early October with Will Levis in Miami.
0: And I didn't know if the Falcons game was like the end of September, but it felt like that was like an October game as well.
1: Mm-hmm. If I am reading this correctly, the last Titans quarterback to win in the month of September was Ryan Tannehill. So to get a win within the first month of the season would be something that you have not done in a while, and it would make everybody feel a lot better, even if you're not going anywhere of consequence this year. Because again, the division is 1-7 so far in the NFL. The Jags have the only win in the division thus far. It is so important for everybody, even if it's just a stupid-ass game that the weather completely impacts and the Giants just happen to be, you know, turn the ball over in this specific case more than the Titans do. And maybe the Titans have no business winning the game, but you get the win anyway, and it's Arizona-esque.
0: So they beat the Dolphins September 30th.
1: Ooh, right on the line.
0: And Will Levis started that game, got hurt. And Mason Rudolph came in. So you would technically give that win to Will Levis, I think, because he started the game.
1: He played one series, and then he went flying out of bounds, and that's where the AC joint happened. So,
0: He threw a pick, too. Will Levis intercepted left intended for DeAndre Hopkins by Emmanuel Ogba, a defensive lineman. That's cool.
1: Was that the pick six?
0: Not a pick six. He returned.
1: Because Sealer had the pick six on him, right? That was a previous Monday night game in Miami. Because I think Snoop Huntley started the game for Miami, and Mason Rudolph went out there. That was the first time they'd scored 30 points in like 1,000 days.
0: 31-12.
1: Something ridiculous. Snoop Huntley was inoperable. I think Tyreek Hill was either not available or they just couldn't get him the football in that game. The first Monday night football win for Will Levis. Tyreek Hill missed a good chunk of the game. Titans were able to come back in it. So, my mistake. Will Levis did win on September the 30th, the last day of the month. But in actuality, Mason Rudolph won that game. Still a Titans quarterback. And whoever the kicker was, I guess that would have been Nick Folk. In actuality, Nick Folk won that game. Good Tony Pollard game, if I remember, with Brian Callahan as the head coach.
0: It was okay. 22 carries, 88 yards, and a touchdown. How many catches did he have? 2 catches, 20 yards.
1: That at the time was a good Tony Pollard game.
0: Dang, dude, what a weird team. It's so crazy to say Tyler Boyd. Like, I almost forget Titans that legend. He ever existed here.
1: Titans legend.
0: Dude said he was done with the NFL. He did not want anything else.
1: He said, no amount of money is worth this. He thought they were going to come in here and completely change it. Either way, it is a game that I do not feel good about for the Titans simply because their special teams are a mess. It is completely within their power. He might be the most respected special teams coordinator in the business, Bones Fossil. I don't know how many other people carry that same level of just respect. Rich Bisaccia, is he in college football? I think he's in college football, actually, right now. He was with the Packers for a period of time. I don't believe he's still in the NFL. There are special teams coordinators who have accomplished things in the league.
0: Oof. Out of the frying pan into the fire.
1: Where is he?
0: Special teams coordinator for Clemson.
1: Woo! I thought I saw him on the sidelines somewhere recently. I guess it was a college football game. Tough. Big win for them over Bill Belichick and North Carolina this past weekend, though. It's really the only thing. When they ask, I think Lucas is hosting pregame, so he may not ask me to make a pick. And it will not surprise the audience to know that I'm going to pick against the Titans. But special teams, until I see that it has stabilized, it just seems like the thing that could damn them in this specific game.
0: Speaking of wins, yes, and wins and the stats from this last Titans win by a quarterback in September, they only had 102 passing yards in that game in a 31-12 victory.
1: I know.
0: And I wondered, what is the fewest amount of passing yards in an NFL win in the last 10 years?
1: Ryan Tannehill has to be up there.
0: I only have one.
1: Okay.
0: And I don't know if this is getting beat.
1: Regular season or this is includes postseason? Tannehill had games like where he was passing for 76 yards and beating the Ravens.
0: No, this wouldn't have, this, that wouldn't have even charted for this.
1: Okay.
0: This was regular season. December 6, 2021, the Patriots beat the Buffalo Bills 14-10, where Mac Jones completed 2 of 3 passing attempts for 19 yards.
1: Weather was awful. Like, it was another one of these nor'easter situations.
0: Yes, 50-mile-an-hour winds. New England ran the ball 46 times for 228 yards. Ah. No Adam Gase here. No, they're going to expect us to run, so let's throw.
1: Yeah.
0: I just ran the hell out of the ball.
1: No, that's great. I remember specifically that game because you looked at it and you said, how could anybody possibly throw the football in these elements? And they said, no, we'll throw the football 3 times.
0: You know what? Tannehill is 5th all time on this list, fewest passing yards in a win.
1: Can you tell me the year and I'll guess the game?
0: 2022.
1: Oh, in a win?
0: In a win.
1: I wouldn't have said 2022 because that's definitely not a good Titans team. That would have been the team that lost 7 straight games. It wasn't Green Bay because Green Bay, and it couldn't have been in the back half of the season. The Broncos game the week before?
0: Nope. October 30th, Titans beat the Houston Texans on the road 17-10. 6 completions, 10 attempts, 5.5 yards, 1 pick. Titans win.
1: I have completely erased. Who started at quarterback for the Texans that game? Davis Mills?
0: Correct. Davis Mills and Malik Willis also played in this
1: game. Okay, so this is the game that Tannehill got hurt in.
0: Correct.
1: And then Malik had to play.
0: This is the when Ben was on two weeks ago talking about the, what was it, 16 straight runs, 17 straight runs?
1: Yeah.
0: Yeah, Derek went crazy rushing for 219
1: Derek, the amount of Derek Henry 200 plus yard games specifically against the Texans, I mean, he eats them alive every time he has the opportunity to play them, no matter how good they are on defense. I think that, because we talked about this with Ben, I was thinking this was the Danny Amendola just taking Elijah Molden for a ride game, but that was the year previous.
0: The Titans show up on this list in the top 20 2 more times. I wonder if you could guess these games.
1: Are they games that I've done?
0: When'd you get here?
1: 15 was my first season.
0: Yeah, they're both, you're here.
1: Okay.
0: This one's 2018 at home. And this is in a loss.
1: In a loss. So Mariota, 2018.
0: Oh, sloppy game. I know you kids like it extra sloppy.
1: I know he had 88 yards, but it was a road game and they won because it was the Giants.
0: It's not necessarily so much on him since it's the winning team is how this is classified. The Bills beat the Titans 13-12 when their quarterback threw 10 completions, 20 attempts for... That can't be true.
1: Their quarterback, it wasn't Josh Allen?
0: 2018, I assume, 82 passing yards.
1: Terod? Or the Peter Man?
0: It was Josh Allen. This was goober Josh Allen.
1: How weird. A weird Josh Allen game. I don't remember that at all either.
0: The other one was also in a loss. No, it was a win. It was the Broncos game that you were talking about, 2016.
1: Yeah.
0: 13-10.
1: Yeah, I remember that.
0: Six completions, 21 attempts for 88 yards.
1: So bad. Adam points out correctly. So Ryan Tannehill in the comment section where you can interact with the show, Facebook, YouTube, Twitter, and Twitch. He says, so Ryan Tannehill is the last quarterback to start and finish a game with a win in September.
0: There you go.
1: That is correct. That is how I will classify that. You could change it. You could change it this Sunday. I just don't think there's any, like, there's really no metric to be able to correctly predict this game. The weather is going to throw everything out of whack. and it's anybody's guess. You just have to survive. And the thing that you do benefit from is that Cam Ward has taken care of the football and that Jameis is famously turnover prone. Famous Jameis. So if you had to cite one area in which you have the clear advantage, it's that even if your quarterback is playing a level of conservative football that we're not accustomed to seeing from the player that we think Cam Ward is, that Brian Daboll and Cam Ward together have limited him putting the ball in harm's way, which is, of course, at a premium in any football game, but in particular, a football game played on turf in the rain and the wind at MetLife Stadium, where the turf is famously terrible. Last call for phone calls, if you got them. 615-737-1045, the number. I'm Buck Rising. It's 104.5 The Zone.
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0: All right, let's rack this bad boy up for the week. I feel like I just got here.
1: Because you did.
0: I love Fridays now. I'm shipping off to New York. Well, I'm flying to LaGuardia, and of course the game is in East Rutherford. Hopefully I can get there. There's a nor'easter, which of course you are familiar with because you're going to play a football game in it on Sunday. We'll see how it goes. So like I mentioned, last call for phone calls. If you got them, we got a few to take. 615-737-1045. Now this says Donald T. from Palm Beach. Surely not that Donald T. Go ahead, Don.
2: Hello, Buck. I've been a big fan of the show for a long time. Very long time. Buck, what a beautiful name. A very strong name.
0: Well, thank you very much. I mean, if this is who I think it is, should I refer to you as Mr. President?
2: I just want to talk Titans with you because I know you. I know people might think you're a hater. I think you're the ultimate fan. I'm really frustrated with the team. I was a big fan of Saleh when he got signed by the Jets initially, and then, you know, I've got a few opinions.
0: Well, what are those opinions about Coach Saleh?
2: Well, personally, I think Robert Saleh, Bobby, he's got 8 kids, so, you know, there's a lot going on at home, too much. Packing all the school lunches, birthday spankings, et cetera, 8 different bottoms, it's a lot of bottoms. But he's not giving the attention to the team they need, and frankly, they're holding it against him on game day. The team doesn't want a man leading the team into battle. It's a family man. They want somebody who hates their family like Vrabel.
0: Yeah, big family man, famously. if you have opinions on the Tennessee Titans, what is your opinion of how the Tennessee Titans are being run lately? Because I'm sure you're aware that they're on kind of a tough stretch.
2: Well, I think the problem, personally up front, is one Burke Nihil coming from corporate law. I don't know how you go from working as a general counsel at Office Max, the worst Office Max. Doesn't seem to be doing so good, not so hot. It kind of reminds me of Gavin Newsom, a gruesome Newsom. I think we need Elon to come in there and drain the swamp, personally.
0: Would you implement a Doge type of situation for the Titans?
2: I think we need a lot of those Doge teenagers, those 19-year-old guys. What was his name? The guy, it was some sort of nickname. I don't know. But we need to just go to Japan, get all the sumo wrestlers, put them on the front line, and have them just push them in the end zone.
0: Yeah, I think outsourcing American labor at this point is kind of a hot-button issue, as I'm sure you're aware. But maybe you're excited about the young quarterback, Cam Ward?
2: Oh, let me tell you, I love young quarterbacks. Cam Ward, to be honest, Cam Ward must love ass, because once he said we ass, he's done nothing but stick his nose in it. One thing I know about Cam Ward, he loves to roll out of the pocket, and then he loves to run right into the ass of his offensive line. It's a really bold move.
0: Well, he's been accountable at the very least. I don't know if that means anything to you.
2: Well, you know, he's one of the best quarterbacks, as he said. He's a top quarterback that has no stats to back it up. So I think, give him another year.
0: Well, he's certainly not going anywhere. Enjoy the football game in Knoxville this weekend, Mr. President.
2: Oh, thank you very much. Go UT. We're going to have a great time.
0: That's Donald T. in Palm Beach. And y'all think we don't have any motion around here. the number. We got any more people of note? We got jelly rolls sneaking around anywhere on the phone lines? We're just going to go back to the normies now.
1: Yeah, just regular degulars.
0: Well, this is a celebrity of the show unto herself. Sue Ann has called in. Hello, Sue Ann.
3: Hey, Buck. How you doing? Thanks for taking my call.
0: Of course.
3: So, on Twitter, or X, or whatever you call it, you said that Saleh said that they were holding back on coaching because Cam wasn't able to they couldn't be more aggressive. Is that, like, true?
0: So what I asked him about Sue-Ann was they were conservative in critical moments at the end of both halves, right? They have the situation at the end of the first half where they are playing for a field goal and trying to bleed clock, and they run the ball on 3rd and 14, and they take points as opposed to letting the Eagles get the ball back, and that one I could understand. The one that I struggled with was the end-of-game situation where they've got 1st and goal from the 9, Cam takes a sack, but then they run the ball the two plays following, I guess with the same logic, to try and kill enough clock to keep the Eagles from being able to execute down the stretch. And I asked him if that was a philosophical approach or if that was, you know, just specific to the team that he's got right now. And he said, yeah, you'll see me be a lot more aggressive as we grow, essentially.
3: Well, I'll tell you, it took me back, and I was thinking, okay, so this is like No Child Left Behind. So we're going to coach Cam because we can't leave a player behind like No Child Behind. But doesn't that leave the rest of the team behind as well? My brain was exploding. I had brain matter coming out my ears because if I'm worried about something, I'm looking at coaching and thinking seriously. And I mean, Daboll was supposed to come in and be like kick ass, you know, not going to take anybody's, you know, what you can't say on the radio. Crickets. It's like crickets from Daboll. Anyway, I'll hang up and listen. I wish you could have Football Girly 2 on the show because we'd have some fun. Thank you for taking my call. But then, Nate Washington, one more thing, sorry, was comparing Cam with Jake Locker, who was always running for his life. And I was thinking about that, and I thought, okay, I can so I know I missed Positivity Day, everything positive. So I can positive say that we have never developed a quarterback, ever. And you can't include, what's his name? All right, I'll hang up and listen. Bye.
0: Thank you, Sue-Ann. Sue-Ann got brain matter pouring out of her ears because of the conservative nature of the Titans offense, Lucas.
4: May have to. Are you mad at me?
0: Is there construction? What's happening? The hell is that?
4: A wind? That's what Sunday's game is going to sound like.
0: Are you holding your finger down on the button so he cannot?
4: I don't know how to... He has so much power.
0: I guess that's the sound of abandonment.
4: I'm sorry, buddy.
1: I'm giving you the cold shoulder. How was BJ Zoom?
4: Good. They're trying to avenge a loss tomorrow. He's fading me down.
0: Did you fake laugh at any BJ Callahan jokes? I'll review the tape. One more call for Jerry in Nashville, and then we'll get out of here for the week. Hey, Jerry.
5: Hey, buddy. It's Nashville Jerry. I first want to say shout-out to Davey Allison down here in Georgia, and I'll leave y'all with this note. The Titans ain't going to go to New York and lay down like D.A. Go Pavi, all right? They're going to come out of there with a win.
0: Okay, very good.
4: Pavia, out of nowhere.
0: What's he doing, you think?
1: His best. Do you guys see, this is unsubstantiated, so I need to play the noise. Hold on.
0: Oh, reckless speculation.
1: Yes, maybe. And maybe you could put your journalist hat on and figure this out.
0: Sure.
1: I saw a report that Diego Pavia was banned from Brentwood Golf Course.
0: I saw that too, but I did.
1: When I read the whole statement, it sounded like a real thing. But you're not allowed to wear your hat in the clubhouse. And then they asked him a couple times not to wear his hat in the clubhouse.
0: I feel like we would have known if that was a real story.
4: Yeah, there's a...
0: That would have been other places.
4: There's no actual record of this.
1: Well, I mean, it wouldn't show up in public record. We would just need to call Brentwood. What's their number?
0: Do you want to call them now?
1: I'll call... We have like 1 minute.
0: That's fine.
1: This on Monday?
0: Sure.
1: All right.
0: I mean, especially if they lose in a terrible football game that none of us want to talk about and doesn't matter because there's no tactics because they're in a nor'easter.
1: If it was a lie, it would be a great lie. because I believe it. Sir, can you take your hat off? Yeah, and he, yes, exactly. Yeah. And they, apparently,
0: brothers are in there rowdy as hell. Yeah. They don't want to take the hat off.
4: They're like shotgunning beers.
0: Mom's in there shaking ass. I'm sure they have a lovely family.
4: Is nor'easter just like a thing, like a word that apparently people know?
0: We read the definition, so if you're asking if we talked about it.
4: Okay, suddenly everybody's using, oh, yeah, there's a nor'easter happening.
1: Take the call real quick.
0: Brian is in Nashville.
6: Hey, guys, how y'all doing?
0: We're doing well.
6: I can tell you the truth. The Diego was at Brentwood Country Club because he drove the green on 17 and about hit us as we were putting on the green.
0: Okay, was he kicked out?
6: Yes, he was, but not before he did 20 push-ups on the green.
0: Okay, excellent. What was the infraction?
6: Let's see. Shirt untucked, hat on backwards, driving greens on people, doing push-ups on the greens. The GM met him at 18 and said, you have to leave and never come back, please. True story. I was there.
0: Thank you for the call.
4: It sounds made up, but also very believable.
0: All of that is plausible. All of that is very plausible.
1: I know what I'm doing this weekend.
0: It's like that one woman that called us from the airport and said, Brian Dable's here.
1: Hey, and he was.
0: He was.
1: He was there.
0: We should trust the audience. Fun week. Appreciate you guys hanging out. I'll head up to MetLife, see what happens. See ya.
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3: 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Live from the Circus Sports at the Mint Kentucky Down Studio, I'm Zach Kroll. Titans head coach Robert Saleh spoke to the media ahead of practice today and made some injury announcements. Running back Tony Pollard was a full participant with an ankle. Tajay Spears will return to the practice field as he is also dealing with an ankle. Daniel Bellinger is dealing with an illness and he will be back today. And cornerback Cordell Flott, who is dealing with the quad, will practice today as well. The Titans will be on the road in week number 3 as they take on the New York Giants, who will be starting Jameis Winston as their starting quarterback. Washington Commanders head coach Dan Quinn announced that quarterback Jaden Daniels will not be placed on IR as he is dealing with an elbow injury. However, Marcus Mariota will get the start at quarterback for Washington in week number 3 as they host the Seattle Seahawks. For all your foundation repair and waterproofing needs, you got to visit USSTN.com. 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

0: 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What a game last night. If you guys missed it, the Green Bay Packers offensive line is a disaster. 23 pressures allowed last night in one game to the Atlanta Falcons. Not only that, they allowed 15 pressures within 2.5 seconds of the ball being snapped, like quick pressures.
1: So I'm confused. You said, what a game.
0: Well,
2: it was
0: just
2: not
0: like,
2: a game.
0: Well, that's true. But
2: it was
0: just
2: not
0: like,
2: a game. I just turned it off. I was like, oh, this is horrible.
0: I can't believe.
1: LaFleur's in trouble.
0: Yeah.
1: Oh, man. If and they look like, oh, that ain't going to win to me game. Matter of fact, I'm Titans win. We're going to play Green Bay. They're down on the schedule. Good Lord, they did not look good, man. At Josh Jacobs, I don't know if that's the real main issue, but, man, there's some capable running backs. I mean, man, I don't know. They did not look good. Ooh.
0: I mean, it is kind of insane how bad this Packers are. I mean, I've seen some bad – us as Titans fans, I've seen some bad offensive lines these last few years. I don't know if I've seen anything as bad as what the Packers have put up on tape these first 3 weeks, and it is – and it's going to cost Matt LaFleur his job, crazily. And I can't believe that those words are even coming out of my mouth right now. But this offensive line is so bad, it may cost him his job.
1: You think he had something to do with putting the line together? I always wondered, like, how much control some coaches have.
0: Because the Packers are a little weirdly run than most.
1: I say, I don't know, man. They set him up for failure. They pulled a Crow.
0: I mean, these guys that they have on here, they have guards that are playing tackles that are playing guard, and then they got like their centers probably is not even an NFL center at this point. I mean, like, it's kind of crazy. And like through three games, Jordan Love has 844 passing yards. So I don't even know how he's able to have this many passing yards through three games. It's nuts.
1: Are they 0-3?
0: They're 1-2.
1: Oh.
0: They beat the Jets last week because of that Aaron Glenn mess up.
1: On that fourth.
0: Yeah.
1: Yeah. Taking the points off the board. Is that what happened?
0: Yeah. That was how they lost the first game.
1: Oh.
0: The Packers.
1: Man. Oh, well, jeez.
0: The Falcons turned 39 runs into 244 rushing yards, and they were only able to get set. The Packers were only able to get 17 on the ground.
1: I don't know. Bijan looked good. Woo-woo. He looked like he was back in college again, man, at Texas. I was like, wow. He was making people miss doing jump cuts, and I was like, woo-woo. He almost lost me on the TV. I was like, oh, he got him. Oh, no, he doesn't.
0: Yeah.
1: I was like, woo, he may be the best running back. I'm sorry. Who was up there with him?
0: Derrick Henry, I guess. No. But even as far as the talent right now on any team, because like Derrick Henry's still obviously good,
1: right?
0: But every facet of the game that Bijan Robinson plays is on another level.
1: Yeah. I mean, he may be peaking right now, or you know, middling for Henry to say that at this point in time. But his style is totally different than Derrick Henry.
0: Right.
1: I don't think Derrick Henry would have been able to make. I saw three jump cuts. I know he's improved on that, but boy, I don't think he would have made some dudes miss like that. He was making them whiff. I was like, whoa.
0: Best.
1: Dang, I was off balance just thinking about it.
0: Best jump cut you've seen since who, you think?
1: I don't know, man. Chris Johnson.
0: Yeah, that's what I was thinking.
1: Oh, man. I was like, oh, my gosh. We got us a winner right
0: there. Yeah.
1: Man, this guy's different, man. I don't know, man. That's the one that comes to mind. But there's a lot of guys who are really good, you know, at that. But, man, Bijan, man, he kept doing it the whole time. I mean, wow.
0: The Falcons could do whatever they wanted to on offense. You know, they hadn't been
1: in. They can throw. I watched Penix throw. See, this is what I'm talking about. I saw him throw a pick on a dig, and they were playing quarter, quarter, quarter, quarter. That is, oh, my. Why did you throw that ball?
0: Right.
1: I just was like, oh, man, he is not what he's rusty.
0: But it's still they
1: threw a ball. He fumbled. That was they gave him incomplete pass. I'm like, that was a fumble, man. He didn't want that ball.
0: They fed their two playmakers. You have Drake London. 10 targets, 9 catches, 194 yards. You have Bijan Robinson, like we were talking about going crazy.
1: Yeah.
0: You know, they hadn't been
1: London
0: to
1: need to go start doing some speed work, man, because he should have scored like a whole bunch of touchdowns.
0: Yeah.
1: They caught him from behind.
0: They hadn't been to the red zone in the first two weeks, the Falcons, and then they went to the red zone five times against the Packers.
1: They ran it right down their throat.
0: And there were
1: the other guy came in. Was this Robinson? What was it? I think it is Robinson, the guy that was the backup to Bijan. But he was solid. Oh,
0: yeah, yeah, yeah. Because it's Bijan Robinson and Brian Robinson.
1: Yeah.
0: A lot of people got really concerned about in fantasy drafts because they're both B. Robinson. They both play for the Falcons.
1: See, look at the pictures. See, there we go back to the fantasy.
0: You got
1: to
0: look at the pictures.
1: That confused you too, Crow.
0: You got to look at those pictures.
1: Oh, fantasy up here dictate how the game's going to go.
0: No, I'm just saying. Well, I'm saying
1: I know people get confused when they look at it real quick, not looking at the
0: business. There's all kinds of videos of it.
1: I know some people are pissed off.
0: Wait, because once it goes on the board,
1: yeah,
0: it's final. And if they try to put it to a vote, I'm always going to vote, sorry, you should have done your research a little bit better.
1: Oh, man.
0: I couldn't believe it.
1: Didn't he do one? I think Spears did one at practice.
0: I don't know what you call him going in between the tight end and the defender in that one play, like where they were like doing like London Bridges and he went down before that big 27-yard run. that was crazy.
1: I was like, whoa, man, this is not good for Green Bay.
0: I am floored, and I know that we're about to talk to one of them, but I know there are people that were picking the Packers to be a regression candidate. I didn't know it was going to be this bad because Jordan DeJaney has been on this Packers like they're going to regress this year and all this stuff. I think even he would say he wouldn't have expected it to look this way.
1: LZ at 120.
0: Oof. It is crazy.
1: Yeah, when I turned it off,
0: I don't blame you.
1: Nah.
0: Let's go to T-Mac. T-Mac, you're on with Blaine and Zach.
1: Hey, I just want to see a good game.
3: Man, how y'all doing, man?
0: Doing good. How are you?
3: Doing good. Hey, y'all was talking about, like, who else is running like Bijan Robinson, and y'all said Derrick Henry. But, man, y'all forgot about Jahmyr Gibbs. For some reason, Jahmyr Gibbs.
1: Oh, no, we just didn't say anybody.
3: Robinson. They like the same running back, like Jahmyr Gibbs and Bijan Robinson. They remind me of each other.
0: I can see that. I can see that,
1: yeah,
0: T-Mac.
1: Gibbs, all those guys who are electric like that. You know, I'm not going to be naming all dingo running backs, but, yeah, there's some other ones, but I don't know. He got to be at the top, man, because he's just a bigger built dude. Gibbs is, what is Gibbs, 200?
0: Well, 5'9", 200.
1: And what is Bijan?
0: Oh, Bijan's probably, what, 5'10", 5'11"?
1: And
0: probably
1: 220?
0: I was about to say.
1: Let's see.
0: 5'11", 216.
1: Yeah. Bigger guy doing the same thing.
0: Yeah.
1: Just as fast. Oh, boy. I'd be in a lot of hurt, bro, if I was out there now. You're running right by me.
0: I mean... Wow. It's I am just kind of floored by the result, and hopefully maybe the Titans can do something similar to the New York Giants, you know, this weekend. I know you guaranteed a victory, so it's a guaranteed victory Friday.
1: Do my victory lap.
0: Yep.
1: Yeah.
0: Yeah.
1: I watched Winston come out there look totally different. Looks just lighting it up. I'm like, oh my God, this guy.
0: Oh man.
1: Why didn't you go into broadcasting, man? Go.
0: I mean, it's going to be crappy weather.
1: It's
0: supposed to rain. Not only is it supposed to rain, there's a nor'easter coming through, which is, you know, the wind coming in from the northeast, which is 15 to 20 mile per hour winds with gusts as high as 40 miles per hour as on top of the rain. Man. So it's going to be a nasty game.
1: Kind of explain to me that if you're... I know the stadium is not enclosed.
0: Yeah.
1: But why isn't, how does the wind go when it's up top? So to me, it should be only affecting the ball. Like when it's in the air, maybe a punt. Like if it goes high in the stadium, how does it?
0: Yeah, I guess I need to look at how that.
1: We should ask Brent Kern. He's the expert there. Like, man, I just don't feel like it's the wind. Man. But it definitely affected it when I was in Philly. So I can say it does. Dang it. And doesn't the stadium block some of the wind or something?
0: It doesn't look like it. It actually kind of looks like our stadium, but less open.
1: And then it comes down in there?
0: Yeah, I guess because of, I mean, like I'm no, if you're a wind expert or of aerodynamics, please call
1: in. Call in, help us out. Get your butt crawl. All people experts at, you know, wind. Call crawl.
0: Yeah, but it's not open on the sides like the current Titan Stadium is. It's fully wrapped around.
1: That's what I said.
0: But it is kind of the same on top. So I don't know. how that actually, the aerodynamics of that all works.
2: The wind, I mean, you can see it, so I'm just wondering how that works.
0: Yeah.
2: Like, dang, seemed like it's...
0: Because you're right, you would think that it would affect punts and field goals more, but the way that they're talking about this, they're talking about it could affect everything. And obviously, it's going to be wet, which is totally, you know, a separate issue.
2: That's the worst game to play in, too. I hate wet games.
0: Yeah.
2: Especially, you know, as DB, you know, it's about the footing. The wet, rainy was the worst. Ugh. I'd rather play in pouring down snow.
0: Yeah.
2: Which I did that too. Cleveland Browns. But yeah, I'd rather play in yeah.
0: And going to games in the rain is always the worst.
2: Yeah, just all sloppy.
0: I heard someone calling the Bucks show say they're taking their wife, their mother, and their mother-in-law to this game in New York.
2: Huh.
0: With all this rain, and I'm like, man, I couldn't imagine. Why are you putting yourself through this hell right now? Mm. Taking a mother-in-law and your mother to in the rain and your wife.
2: I think he's just
0: to this game.
2: He's just testing their loyalty.
0: I guess so.
2: Are you still going to get? Yeah, I'm still going. You going? Yeah, I'm still going. Yeah.
0: See how strong this marriage and these relationships really are.
2: I have no idea, man. Are they big Giants, Titans fan. I hope.
0: Yeah, I don't know. Let's go to Reese and Bowling Green. Reese, you're on with Blaine and Zach.
2: You help us with the
4: Hey, what's going on, Zach?
0: Hey, what's up, Reese?
4: Hey, say hi, Laura.
0: Hey, hey, Laura. It's Reese and Laura.
4: Reese and Laura there. If you listen to 3HL. Yeah, you done? We got to meet you there at the Yazoo Brewing Company.
0: Yeah.
4: Yeah, that was great. Last night was the first night you got to check out the old F-word show. That was great.
0: Oh, I appreciate it.
4: Yeah, you stony little brief appearance from Rosser. I mean, that was a lot of fun, man. I wish it wasn't a podcast. I'd like to call up and get in on that sometime.
2: You still can call in there, front. Reese.
4: Yeah, man, I'll tell you what, I was on the front porch laughing, going, yep, that's right, drinking beer. The neighbor come out, they go, what are you cussing about? And I thought, man, these people are on point. I said, put a shirt on and quit drinking so much damn beer. And I said, calm down, it's only beer 22. And I said, these people are on point, but I just had to let y'all know that. But that's the good news. Now, I do have some bad news for you, though.
0: Uh-oh.
4: I'm just letting you know the third Saturday in October, you're still going down, and I'm going to be a part of 102,000 people strong, as is Laura. We paid $830 for two tickets to watch us take you down, Zach.
0: All right. We'll see. We'll see about Tennessee versus Alabama third Saturday in October.
5: I'm more worried about tomorrow, Zach.
4: We'll see you.
0: All right. See you, Reese. Thank you for the kind words. Yeah. He's only in beer 22 last night.
2: Beer 22.
0: That's what he said.
2: Oh, I wonder where he's at today.
0: Hey, it's Friday. Hey, it's happy hour somewhere, right?
2: Oh,
0: all right, when
2: is.
0: We come back, we'll go to Jordan DeJaney of CBS Sports. We'll go around the NFL with him. 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
1: Yeah, we got something today. We forgot two things. It just dawned on me.
0: Uh-oh.
2: All right, well, I do this one first.
1: CJ's birthday.
0: Oh, Bob's birthday? CJ Eckebaum?
1: Yes!
0: Well, happy birthday to CJ.
2: He just turned 21.
0: He just turned 21.
1: Yes. And then today is Celebrate Dolly Day.
0: Oh, I like that.
1: Yes. You did not know this. Kroll, I'm thoroughly disappointed. So that means after today, we will no longer see you. Not today, was his last day anyway. But
0: yeah, this is our last chance to go to the Kroll Corner for a while. So we'll have to do the Kroll Corner at some point during the show.
1: Since
0: we'll have Ross back on Monday.
1: Dolly Day. So they'll be down at 5th and Broadway to celebrate this today.
0: Oh.
1: So go down there and you get some free stuff. I think they're giving out some free stuff. You know, just make sure you get down there.
0: All right.
1: It is evening.
0: There you go.
1: At least 25% off. But that's what they told me.
0: All right. Let's wish a happy Dolly Day to Jordan DeJaney of CBS Sports as we go around the NFL with him. And Jordan, victory lap about the Green Bay Packers.
3: Yeah, you know, I kind of felt bad for taking up half my interview last Friday explaining why I thought the Packers were a bad team. But maybe after last night, some people kind of see what I'm saying.
1: What were you saying?
3: That the Packers were extremely overrated, that they were going to struggle with the New York Jets, and that's exactly what happened. I did the whole Falcons game. I was kind of divided because Michael Penix Jr. coming back, we didn't know how he was going to look. Yeah. I will tell you this. I can't take too much of a victory lap because I did not expect that outcome. I mean, we're talking about a 21-point deficit. That's the largest home loss under Matt LaFleur. So it's about time to start talking about, is he on the hot seat potentially? You know, we're entering week three. Maybe we start talking about some hot seat rankings around the NFL.
0: I mean, could one season undo everything that Matt LaFleur has done for the Packers?
3: Yeah, I think that's what sports is, to be quite honest with you, especially when we're talking about an organization and a franchise like the Green Bay Packers. But here's the other part I'll say is that I'm not exactly blaming Matt.

0: LaFleur for all the Packers issues. I think this is a roster makeup issue. You know, if you guys recall, I wrote that the Packers had a bottom five offseason this offseason, yeah, which upset a lot of our friends in Green Bay. But, I mean, look at the amount of starters and key players that they lost. Like Romeo Dubs, Dontavian Wicks, Rashid Walker, Elgton Jenkins, Rashawn Gary, Kingsley Enagbare, Quay Walker, Nate Hobbs. The list goes on. And who do they add? I think it was like Zaire Franklin, Javon Hargrave, and then Brandon Cisse in the draft, who got beat like a drum last night. And then the other part is I really felt like their defense on paper did not look good. And sure enough, they did not show up against the Atlanta Falcons. And I think what really caused this house of cards to collapse was the offensive line issues, because your two best offensive linemen are out, with offensive tackle Zach Tom, who I think is now called Zach Bakobuele. He's out for the season. Your left guard Aaron Banks is out right now, and that's causing Anthony Belton, who's not very good, to keep swapping from guard to tackle. Sean Ryan has struggled. Jacob Monk isn't very good. Yager Burton isn't very good. Jordan Morgan was a first-round pick. I don't think that's working out. It's putting a lot of pressure on Jordan Love and the offense to operate, and they're just not talented enough to kind of be able to find a way to rebound and find a rhythm at all.
1: What'd you think about what Tucker Kraft had to say about the Packers fans booing while they're at home for this game, and how he reacted to that booing?
0: Yeah, I disagree with him. He's saying, you know, just because you're booing us doesn't motivate us to be better. It doesn't feel like you're on our side. It's not going to motivate us to come back and get back in this game. And, well, I would make the argument that they're not booing you to support you. They're booing you to voice their displeasure, to say that your performance on the field is absolutely unacceptable, that they're getting their phones blown up by text messages from their friends and family members making fun of them, and that they're getting embarrassed on a national stage. That's why people were booing you, Mr. Tucker Kraft.
1: We're going around the NFL with Jordan DeJaney of CBS Sports.
2: Jordan DeJaney, have you ever mocked when you scored a touchdown in flag football about drinking a brewski, and then they fined you for $15,000?
0: Nah, man. I went to a private high school, so if I did that, I'd probably be kicked off the team.
2: But knowing that private high schools are the worst ones. Yeah, exactly. Plus, I went to a private high school too, bro.
0: Well, the other part of the equation is I didn't find the end zone very much either. So, yeah. But you're right.
2: But now I'm just kidding, y'all. Dang.
0: The No Fun League is back, man. Isn't
2: that
0: crazy?
2: What it is?
0: Yes, that's exactly what it is. They're dropping fines at a high clip here in 2026. Kyle Juszczyk, Jake Ferguson, there was a Colts offensive lineman as well who were fined for pretending to drink something. The NFL says this was in poor taste. According to their memo, quote, "Your imitation of chugging a beer constituted an offensive demonstration and could reasonably be construed as being in poor taste."
2: He said he didn't even drink.
0: Yeah, exactly. Kyle doesn't even drink, and his nickname is Juice. He's pretending to chug some juice whenever he gets a first down or a touchdown.
1: I don't know if I believe that part.
2: Well, he said it simply, like, real quick, like, man, well, why do you do that as a celebration? That was your juice?
0: Well, the other part is he's been doing this basically his entire career.
2: Did they forewarn him?
0: He hasn't been fined for it. He hasn't been fined for it before. So the NFL, I think, has been some new guidelines with what exactly they're going to fine here. And that's not the only thing, too. We saw Ja'Marr Chase and T. Higgins being fined for, I guess they're calling it the people's elbow. I'm not a wrestling fan, so I didn't know what that was. But when I saw it, I thought it was maybe something else, Zach. The league said the gesture could be interpreted as something resembling a phallus, I guess. And then Amon-Ra St. Brown, he got fined apparently four times for his big game against the Buffalo Bills. One of those fines was for pretending to smoke, which I did see on TV. So, yeah, the NFL is out for some
1: They
0: blood,
1: have Pat McAfee smoking blood on their
2: live
1: broadcast.
2: Live.
0: Yeah, he's allowed to do get that, fined. Right?
1: What is the NFL needs to get a grip on this.
2: I'm just wondering, did you know this was coming?
0: No, 100% no.
2: What do you think? Why do you think they were cracking back down? Like they're going to complete opposite back to where they were, I don't know, 10 years ago.
0: Yeah. So I think different cases, like for the Ja'Marr Chase and T. Higgins one, I think that's kind of a fun one to debate. Right? I'm sure we don't have enough time to do that. But I think the NFL is trying to key on certain players who may be trying to push the envelope with what they're doing with celebrations and kind of reel them back in. Oh. But that's not the case for guys like Kyle Juszczyk and Jake Ferguson and the guys shotgunning and drinking beers. I mean, the NFL has plenty of alcohol advertisements going on with Bud Light and official sponsorships. It doesn't make a lot of sense there.
2: Well, we've seen a lot of quarterbacks go down. Jaden Daniels, one of them, just looked nasty with the elbow. But kind of take us through who are some of the free agents or maybe potential guys that are still out there and guys who may maybe be trade, you know, offers. Is doing a sixth, seventh round or even worth it? Or what are your thoughts?
0: Yeah, you know, there are a lot of a couple of backups out there that I'd be interested in trading for. The problem is I don't think that the teams they're currently on would have any interest in trading them. For example, Mac Jones with the 49ers, I think he's the best backup in the NFL, but I don't think San Francisco has any interest in parting ways with him. The other person to keep in mind would be Joe Flacco. I mean, he is a veteran player, former Super Bowl MVP, and he showed just last year that he can be traded, find himself in a new situation, have a quick grasp on the offense, and be a plus to their offensive system. Joe Flacco, a lot of people were kind of hypothesizing could be an option for the New York Giants, given his familiarity with John Harbaugh, but I will say that they do have Jameis Winston on roster, and right now I think New York is going to try to make him their starting quarterback, but if he, for example, throws 3 or 4 interceptions against the Tennessee Titans in this nor'easter weather, that's going to cause New York to look at different avenues. I will bring up my coworker, Russell Wilson. Who knows if he's fully retired? Maybe that's someone you could call on the phone.
2: Oh, my man. You know what I'm surprised you didn't say? Man. Tell me if I'm way to the left. Shador Sanders to the Giants.
1: That would be something.
2: Man, big market. Oh, my. That would be no way.
0: Yeah, I love where your head's at there. And Shador is kind of a fascinating storyline right now in general, too, because before the Browns game against the Buccaneers last Sunday, it came out that the Browns were going to use their first two games as a point where they can kind of reassess their quarterback situation. To me, that meant that Cleveland was leaning towards starting Shador Sanders when they opened up the season at home in week 3 against the Carolina Panthers. But no one expected Deshaun Watson to come out and look like an average starting quarterback and beat Baker Mayfield and the Bucks this past Sunday. I've always entered this season saying that I think the Browns want to start Shador Sanders at some point this season. And you have to wonder the coach's level of optimism and level of trust when it comes to Deshaun Watson and being able to hold down that job for the full season. So I don't think that Cleveland is looking at moving Shador Sanders right now. And if they did, I feel like they would need a pretty decent offer to move off of him.
2: Mm. What's going on with the Chargers? Man, they look like they're on life support, man. I don't know what's going on, man, but have you watched them?
0: Yeah, I have. I've actually watched a decent amount of film on the Los Angeles Chargers, and you know, I think the Justin Herbert debate is really fun for me because I never know what we're talking about when it comes to the Justin Herbert debate. You know what I mean? Like, I don't want to be a Herbert apologist, but I can agree he's not Josh Allen. He's not playing like a top 10 quarterback right now. We all can agree with that. And he's not one of these quarterbacks that can drag a average or subpar team to victories by himself. We can all agree with this. But when you watch the Los Angeles Chargers, man, I'm really scared about this wide receiving core, this offense, any kind of pass catcher with Justin Herbert. When I watch these wide receivers, I'm seeing them drop passes, either give them to the wrong team on purpose. And there's even a play on Sunday where it looked like a tight end was playing defense on his own wide receiver from Justin Herbert. So there's a lot of issues with LA. And the other part about this, too, is that no one's talking about. When I watch this Chargers defense, I am frightened by them. I don't think they have any kind of pass rush. I don't think they can stick to assignments downfield. In fact, when I was watching tape of Kirk Cousins this past week, some of the throws he were making was downright offensive. Like, there was an arrogance with some of the throws that he was doing against this Chargers secondary, because even if they were stuck one-on-one in coverage, Kirk Cousins had the utmost confidence that his playmakers were going to be able to reel in the catch. So I have some issues with the Chargers. They look like a bad football team really all around, from special teams, defense, offense, and unfortunately their quarterback isn't elite enough to drag them out of this mess.
2: Lastly, the best matchup of the week, Giants versus Titans, man. What are you expecting?
0: Oh, I'm excited for this one, and I heard that there was a Titans legend out there that guaranteed a victory as well, so I had to pick them to win in my call.
2: Oh, there's somebody in New York did the same thing?
0: I will say, man, the weather is going to be an issue here. So if I had to give some keys to victory for Tennessee, it's run the ball gently down the field with Tony Pollard, Nicholas Singleton. It's going to be them versus Cam Scadabo, Najee Harris, and Tyrone Tracy. Expect really heavy precipitation, gusty winds. If you watch that Vikings-Bears game on Sunday, it may look like that, unfortunately. And the Titans, they boast the lowest time of possession in the NFL entering this game. That has to change if they're going to get in the win column. But here's the other part that you have to pay attention to. How about the turnover battle? Because you're still going to have to pass the ball at certain junctures in this game. So who is going to be more effective in the short passing game? Cam Ward has only thrown one interception in his past 11 starts. Jameis Winston has thrown 19 interceptions in his past 11 starts. So who can take care of the ball? Who can run the football more effectively? Who has the least amount of miscues on defense? That's going to be the team that wins this gross game.
1: Okay. What is kind of going down in Jacksonville right now? Parker Washington is going crazy, but Brian Thomas is practically invisible. They're now deciding to, after the whole offseason, limiting Travis Hunter's exposure on offense, talking about circling back and bringing him more on the offensive side of the ball. Well, take us through what's going down in Jacksonville with these pass catchers.
0: Yeah, Brian Thomas Jr. has been designated as a domestic terrorist by those in Jacksonville, which I can completely understand because he's having a really tough time catching the ball. Travis Hunter, that is the most fascinating aspect of the Jacksonville Jaguars, in my opinion, because the Jaguars internally cannot make heads or tails of what they're supposed to do with him. When they traded for him, they thought they were getting a generational two-way player. But to this point, they haven't even gotten a one-way player. He's playing only about 60% of the snaps on the defensive side of the ball, which we all kind of thought was going to happen in terms of him playing more cornerback, but we were anticipating 80 to 90% of percent of snaps potentially on the defensive side of the ball. And that just hasn't happened. So there's some questions about is he kind of ramping up from that LCL injury he had this past year? Is he struggling to grasp the playbook, whatever it is? And then Liam Cohen comes out this week and says that he needs to start sprinkling Travis Hunter in more offensively, because what he saw in that week two loss against the Denver Broncos is that his offense fell off a cliff from a production standpoint. I think the Jaguars only had 41 yards of total offense in the fourth quarter. They blew a double-digit lead in the second half. So the way I view it is that Liam Cohen looks at Travis Hunter as that special seasoning that's going to spice up the offense when they need it most. Is that the correct course of action? I'm not sure. I think I would be sticking Travis Hunter on one side of the ball and try to make him a full-time starter there. But let's be honest, the Jaguars are never going to walk back their claim that Travis Hunter is a legitimate two-way player.
1: Well, sticking around in the AFC South, you got two 0-2 teams, the Houston Texans and Indianapolis Colts, as facing each other as the Houston Texans go to Indianapolis. Which team has more pressure on them after an 0-2 start, the Houston Texans or the Indianapolis Colts?
0: I think both do. There's no doubt about it that both of teams are facing pressure, but there's one team I have more confidence in, and that has to be the Houston Texans. You know, I'm not very concerned that they started 0-2. For one, they had to play Josh Allen and Joe Burrow. You can understand why they maybe lost those games, especially since the defense hasn't looked like one of the more stout units in the NFL. But secondly, here's the weird part. DeMeco Ryans has started 0-2 in three of his four seasons as head coach, yet he's finished with double-digit wins every single year. This is par for the course when it comes to slow starts from Houston. But with that being said, if they lose to the Indianapolis Colts, then the conversations we're going to be having around Houston are going to be very different. I will say with C.J. Stroud, even for something like 351 yards against the Bengals last week, didn't score a single touchdown, though, which is worrisome. As I mentioned, you have some concerns about this Texans secondary in general. Will they be able to stop Daniel Jones, who's operating without Alec Pierce? I'm looking at David Montgomery and Woody Marks, who I think managed something like 18 rushing yards against Cincinnati last week. They need to bounce back and have big games against what is statistically the worst defense in the NFL. The Indianapolis Colts are off to a historically bad start on the defensive side of the ball. If Houston can't get into the win column this week, then yeah, I'm going to be changing my tune on them and entering week four.
2: Is this true that the Texans were start off 0-3 last year and finished 12-5?
0: I don't remember if they started 0-3, but they did start 0-2.
1: When they played the Texans, or the Titans played the Texans week four, and I believe, and they ended up winning that game, and that was their first win was against the Texans. I don't remember if that was week five or week four.
0: Okay.
1: New York Jets at Detroit Lions. Does Aaron Glenn get a little bit of revenge because his team's looking pretty feisty?
0: Yeah, Aaron Glenn, I mean, my main takeaway was how he kind of ruined that game against the Green Bay Packers in overtime, right? I mean, I felt bad. I still think he's definitely on the hot seat, but he made these two horrific errors against the Green Bay Packers. One is that he turned down the opportunity to give his own offense the ball with more than 1 minute remaining in the fourth quarter of a tied game. He could have called a timeout as the clock ran, but instead he allowed the Packers the opportunity to run the final play of the game. It's like allowing a basketball team the final shot in a tie game of a fourth quarter. You just don't do that. But secondly, I'm starting to wonder if Aaron Glenn forgot the rules of the new overtime, because he took the ball first instead of wanting to kick. You know, both teams now get the ball in overtime, so 10 out of 10 times if I'm winning the coin toss, I'm taking it second because I'll know what I need in that extra period. The Jets go 3-and-out and the Packers win the game. Now the Jets go on the road to take on a very angry Detroit Lions team that got embarrassed in Buffalo this past Thursday night. So Detroit had a long extended break to get ready for this matchup. I think Dan Campbell is going to take out some anger on his former defensive coordinator. Give me the Lions to cover the spread on Sunday.
1: Is the Sunday night football game the second game of the week? We know Titans and Giants is the one that is must-see TV, but Rams at Denver, who do you have winning that game?
0: Yeah, this is probably one of my favorite games to watch this week, because the Denver Broncos, as I told you guys in week one, looked like the worst team in the NFL, in my opinion, even worse than the Tennessee Titans. What the Broncos did in Kansas City was a borderline FCC violation, but they were able to bounce back against the Jacksonville Jaguars and get a win. It seemed like Bo Nix and Davis Webb finally found a rhythm. Jalen Waddle had a really big game. The defensive front dominated the Jacksonville offensive line as well. So now they host Matthew Stafford and the Los Angeles Rams, the preseason Super Bowl favorites. And I don't know about you guys, but what am I supposed to take away from the Rams dancing on the corpse of the New York Giants once Jaxson Dart goes down with that injury? Devontae Adams is still a very good wide receiver. We know that, but it looks like Puka Nacua is not going to be ready for this game. So I think that if the Broncos want to prove to their supporters that they are this legitimate contender, defeating Matthew Stafford in primetime is definitely a way to start up that narrative again. I'm going to call for the upset here. That's my hot take of the week, is that the Broncos win this game, because Bo Nix has a really weird thing when it comes to beating teams in the NFC. He's 9-0 in his past nine games against the NFC opponents, and he scored 23 total touchdowns with just two turnovers and a 104.2 passer rating in those contests. The game's at Mile High. They're going to be juiced up. Give me the Broncos in an upset.
2: Ravens, Cowboys.
0: Oh, that one's the tough one, because have you seen the injury reports for these two teams? The Cowboys, yeah, the Cowboys are going to be without Kobe Durant, Malik Hooker, P.J. Locke, DeMarvion Overshown. We still have concerns about this Cowboys defense. We know the offense can keep up on the scoreboard for sure. And then for the Ravens, we don't know if they're going to have Zay Flowers or Ronnie Stanley. Those are the two big names to keep an eye on. And then on top of this, I'm sure you guys saw the novel that J.C. Treader posted on Twitter about an hour ago about the field in Brazil. There's some legitimate concerns that the field is not up to snuff either. That spread is sitting around 3.5 points. I'm kind of feeling conflicted. I'm going to wait to bet that game before those final injury reports come out. Then I'll have more of a concrete decision.
1: Crazy. All right. Jordan DeJaney of CBS Sports. We went around the NFL with him. Jordan, we appreciate it.
0: Absolutely, guys. Thanks. This weekend's going to be full of wins, beers, and some Longhorn tears. Thanks, guys.
2: You are now like fine. Bye.
1: We're finding you. All right, when we come back, we got some information for those that are attending the University of Tennessee game that you may want to know about entering the stadium. We'll tell you all about that. And
2: early.
1: We'll hear from Robert Sull about how he's handling the weather. 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
2: A jacket.
3: 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The big issue for Indy is the injury to number one receiver Alec Pierce. Without him, they don't have anybody that can stretch the field and keep Houston's defense honest. Expect D'Amico Ryans to stack the box to limit Jonathan Taylor, and then it's good luck to Daniel Jones. Texans defense will reign supreme. I'm taking Houston on the money line as a slight favorite. I'm Pat Boyle. 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

0: 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If you're going to see University of Tennessee take on Texas in Knoxville, they're saying that the security perimeter opens up at 8 a.m. Eastern time. The gates open, and they're encouraging you heavily to arrive early at 9 a.m. And they want you in the stadium, really, by 9 a.m. or making your way into the stadium at 9 a.m. for a noon kickoff because of this, because of the president coming.
1: But isn't there a catch to it?
0: Well, the only catch, really, there's
1: half
0: a benefit
1: the
0: to
1: beer.
0: It. Yeah, I was about to say, there's a benefit.
1: Half on the beer.
0: Enjoy half-price concessions, and they put in parentheses. This is the official University of Tennessee Twitter account. In parentheses, including alcohol. But that's only from 9 a.m. to 10 a.m. So you don't even get it all the way to kickoff, which I think is a sham, by the way.
1: Got to in the stadium.
0: Yeah.
1: Great idea by them.
0: Yes, but now, they should extend it.
1: You know, maybe you just give them a little, in, you know, 11 o'clock, but
0: yeah.
1: I get it.
0: Then they will play ESPN College Game Day will be shown on the video board, and you can see guest picker Johnny Knoxville make his pick for
1: Johnny Knoxville.
0: Johnny Knoxville in Knoxville.
1: Okay, there we go.
0: I guess Peyton wussed out.
1: Yeah.
0: A little scaredy cat.
1: I think he said he may get there a little late.
0: Yep. And of course, you'll have the Vol Walk on Peyton Manning Pass at 9:45 a.m. Mm-hmm. The band march will be 10:10 a.m. on the pedestrian bridge. And kickoff is noon Eastern.
1: Hey, that's where Peyton's going to be. He's going to be marching.
0: He's going to be marching.
1: Coming in with the team.
0: I think he's riding Bevo into the stadium. I don't know if Bevo travels or not, but I think he's riding Bevo into the stadium.
1: No, he's marching with him as a team.
0: Let's see. Walk. Real quick, I do want to go to Kroll's Corner because we've been talking about the Green Bay Packers, and I want you to explain why you're rooting for a Packers loss as a Jets fan for every game of this year.
2: Yes, so a little over a year ago, the Packers and Cowboys, of course, made that big trade. It was the Micah Parsons trade where Green Bay gets Micah Parsons from Dallas, and in exchange, they added a handful of first-round picks. Now, it turns out Dallas traded one of those picks from the Packers to the Jets in exchange for Quinnen Williams, but we don't know exactly what pick it is yet because the terms of the deal stated that the Jets are going to get whatever pick is the best between Dallas and Green Bay. So whatever team has the worst record, that team and their first round pick will go to the Jets. And that, of course, is one of our three first-round picks in the upcoming NFL draft.
0: What a good negotiation by the Jets general manager.
1: Man, wow. The Jets.
0: He must have known something, right? Like, I mean, because it's kind of crazy that both teams, Cowboys are 1-1, right? Mm. And now the Packers are 1-2 and looking, trending to be one of the worst teams in the NFL, which is just... astounding to say. I don't think it's going to end up that way, but that's just, I can't wrap my head around it right now. But if you don't have a good offensive line, there ain't much you can do. Doesn't matter who your coach is, doesn't matter who your quarterback is, if people are getting to the quarterback quickly.
2: Yeah. Well, how about this? The two teams really last year that added big defensive players in Indianapolis and Green Bay, they're really struggling right now. I think they both regret those moves. And this was a question maybe I was thinking about asking Jordan. True or false, is Max Crosby going to be a Raider for the entirety of the season because their 2-0 start has came out of nowhere as well?
0: Ooh, that's a good question. We'll have to write that down for Jordan next Friday. Mm-hmm. If you want to come visit us again, we'll kick it to Kroll's Corner just real quick when JD's on.
1: Oh, he won't be here.
0: He won't be here. Ross is back on Monday.
1: Oh.
0: Because Joseph is finally getting off his lazy butt and coming back to work.
1: You see what they're doing? They're setting up their own show, the Kroll and Ross Show.
0: Well, we got Ross's Rumors and Kroll's Corner. They've each already got a segment on our show.
1: You like that? That'd be pretty cool, man. Kroll and Ross, man.
0: Oh, my gosh.
1: That'd be great, man. One guy behind the glass. Which one? Y'all just rotate? They're at the show.
0: Real quick, I forgot to say this at the top of the show. Yesterday when we're leaving our show and passing Brent in the hallway, he's telling us about this Memphis Barbecue is here. Someone has brought in Memphis Barbecue. And we talked to the guys outside. They're opening this place up in your neck of the woods down in Franklin area called Memphis Blues.
1: Yeah, Memphis Blues.
0: And I know you took some home.
1: Oh, yeah.
0: I had some here. I ate it here. Best smoked wings I've ever had in my life. And I am, and to be honest, they're like top 10 wings in general among all wings. That like hot chicken or buffalo wings or what have in smoked wings. I'm not a big smoked wing fan.
1: Oh, I like smoked wings.
0: But my God, they were great yesterday.
1: Yeah, they were pretty good.
0: They were good.
1: They had some. I like their ribs too.
0: Yeah, the ribs were right off the bone.
1: It did.
0: Did you get you any of that seasoning? You know, that seasoning we could take home.
1: Yeah, I took some seasoning.
0: No, I took some seasoning. You know, I took some.
1: And some barbecue sauce.
0: I saw that freebies. That's in my backpack.
1: Like, oh, yeah. I used it, too, on the smoked wings.
0: Yeah.
1: Yeah, I sure did.
0: Man, yesterday. It was good.
1: Yeah, yeah. Me and the wife, we was living it up on the barbecue, man. We very rarely eat the barbecue unless we are cooking ourselves. So I don't know how far I'll go on the wings. They were really good, but I don't know if they can outdo me on that grilling.
0: Oh, so you can grill some good wings, huh?
1: Oh, yeah.
0: All right.
1: Yeah, man.
0: All right.
1: Yeah, they got the Hitman's Corner.
0: All right, when we come back, let's talk Titans versus Giants. Let's hear what the coach had to say. Let's talk about the quarterbacks. Let's talk about it all. This is Cover 2 with Blaine Bishop and Zach Lyons here on 104.5 The Zone.
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2: It is 2:02. Good afternoon, live from the Circus Sports at the Mint Kentucky Down Studio. I'm Zach Kroll. Titans head coach Robert Saleh spoke to the media today prior to practice and announced that Tony Pollard will be a full participant as he was dealing with an ankle injury. Tajay Spears will also return as he is also dealing with an ankle injury. Plus, Daniel Bellinger will be back at practice after battling an illness, and corner Cordell Flott will practice as he is dealing with a quad. The Titans travel to New York on Sunday, still looking for the first win of the season with a matchup against the New York Giants at MetLife Stadium. Lee Company countdown to kickoff is at 9, followed by Titans radio coverage starting at 11, and kickoff is at noon right here on 104.5 The Zone. The Washington Commanders are not placing quarterback Jaden Daniels on injured reserve after he suffered a dislocated left elbow last Sunday against the Dallas Cowboys. Instead, Daniels is now week to week, and he has only been ruled out for this Sunday against the Seahawks. Marcus Mariota will start at quarterback for the Commanders. SEC play begins for number 14 Tennessee as they host number 1 Texas in Knoxville with College Game Day on site tomorrow afternoon. Texas running back Hollywood Smothers is questionable to play, and you could listen to Vol Network's coverage right here on 104.5 The Zone. Finally, Vanderbilt's SEC season will begin tomorrow as well with the road test at Auburn. Kickoff will be at 3:15 on SEC Network. 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

0: 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MetLife Stadium just put out a tweet. Due to the severe wind warnings in place for the New York, New Jersey area, this evening's AC/DC concert at MetLife Stadium will not take place tonight. Something to monitor is this storm for the Tennessee Titans-Giants game. I don't know how worse it's going to be over the next few days, but this is something to monitor.
1: What if they said then we're going to have to do the AC/DC concert on Sunday, and the Titans are going to have to move their game to Monday?
0: I don't know.
1: Then we finally get a nationally televised game. That couldn't happen, could it?
0: I don't know. You never know. Maybe they move the game down here or something, you know, or I guess maybe they could find a place up there. I don't know what other teams are around that area that have home games that may interfere, but I don't know. This is something to monitor. This is kind of crazy to right now. And I know that, I guess, Buck's flying up there. He was talking about it.
1: Oh, he all nervous about that?
0: Oh, yeah, he's a little scared, I think.
1: Oh, yeah, well, he's a little chicken.
0: Real quick, since we're talking about this weather, Robert Saleh was asked about this today. Now, he was asked about, you know, do they do anything special for playing and for preparing to play in the rain? He says, yeah, we wet some balls and do all this kind of stuff, you know, and play with wet or practice with wet balls. Then he was asked, how do you handle wind gusts and the unknowns of calling plays in these conditions? Here's what Robert Saleh had to say.
2: You know, you're for sure, there's going to be direction of a prevailing wind. Even though it might be swirling up top, there is a prevailing wind in terms of what the kicker's feeling. He usually has the best feel when you're talking pregame. Quarterback will also have a feel on whether or not, like, where he's driving the ball and what it looks like, whether it's going right to left, north and south, and all that stuff. So all that stuff will be communicated in pregame. And then from there you decide the coin toss and you start Dayball's been calling it forever, so he'll know exactly how to pivot in the last second, and then obviously the kicker knowing how to get the ball off will know what his demarcation lines are, both going into and away. So all that stuff will happen pregame.
0: So I mean, doesn't sound too concerned about it. I mean, there is going to be some wind, but we really don't know what the wind's going to be like down there. But the two people that would know would be Brian Daboll and Robert Saleh, because they played a lot of games in that stadium. I'm sure this ain't going to be the first time they've had some kind of weather to contend with.
1: Yeah, I mean, I wouldn't say he's not concerned. I think, you know, it's a process. And so what happens is, you know, you can't control what's going to happen with the wind, but what you can control is how you evaluate what the wind is actually doing. So I think they are very aware of what kind of wind conditions that can happen in that stadium. I just think it's always weird how the wind flows. And you're like, well, dang, how's the wind? Yeah, I mean, the wind is a crazy deal. And the kickers, punters, and the quarterbacks all should know. And if it's changing. So that's why you're always looking at the flags on the poles.
0: Yeah.
1: Sometimes that kind of can dictate to you, especially when you've been a returner. But sometimes it can fool you. You know, you'd be like, oh, it's not blowing because, the flags aren't moving, you know, on the goalposts. And then the wind is still swirling. So it's a thing. Now, it could change a game. Just think, imagine if a punt returner misjudges the ball just because of the wind.
0: Yeah.
1: It's the ball. So they can, I think, you know, they got to, you know, wait till they get there and see what it is. But yeah, we got to pay attention to it. Yeah, no doubt.
0: Buck had asked us the question, I don't know if it was yesterday or 2 days ago, when we were passing through doing the show swap off. And he asked us, who would you rather have, Cam Ward or Jameis Winston? And you would think maybe your initial instinct would have been to maybe go Jameis Winston. And I said, and he was pretty adamant, Jameis Winston, it felt like to me. Mm-hmm. And I was like, no, I think I'd go Cam Ward, only because of what I saw Jameis Winston do Monday night against the Rams. Now, if you would ask me this maybe last year, I would say, yeah, I'd probably take Jameis Winston. Mm-hmm. But it really seems like right now, I think I would go Cam Ward. And I don't think it's, you know, that big of a hot take to go Cam Ward over Jameis Winston right now.
1: Well, I think I would go with Cam Ward just based off what I saw in the last game. That's all I got to go on. Now, he could look, Winston, you know, could look totally different and like how he's looked in the past. And then you could say, oh, yeah, I probably would have picked, Winston. So what I do know is Winston throws it to the other side.
0: Yeah.
1: The other team, even if he's out of a good game. So I would go with Cam, because actually Cam, hasn't thrown an interception, has he?
0: It's been a long time, knock on wood.
1: Well, I'm just like, talking about this season. So he hasn't thrown an interception. So I'm going with the young up-and-comer. Yeah, for sure. Yeah.
0: Yeah, I think so. Mm-hmm. I think so. I don't know how fans would feel, but
1: it's really, really interesting what Winston became, which is 30 touchdowns, 30 interceptions. And we're trying to teach, you know, Cam Ward how to actually be a quarterback where he's a 30 and 10 or 30 right. and 5 guy, you know, in an exceptional season with, you know, something like that as far as touchdowns to interception ratio. And it never even bothered Winston. I think he had one season where that kind of became, you know, where he was doing really good. And outside of that 1 or 2 years in his career, he's been mostly, you know, even keel on the interception. So it's funny. I can't wait to see this battle because I want to see what the strategy and the game plan is for Daboll and Saleh in this game. Because I'm not sure if I know how I would approach this because I know they're going to try to run the football.
0: Right.
1: You know, the Giants. And defensively, I got some guys out, you know, which you think this defense would be better for the Giants. And it seems to be not like that. So I'm, you know, and then Denard Wilson, we got all the coaches from all other sides. And they say it doesn't matter, but it does matter because they know, you know, schemes and systems and how you approach them and the weaknesses of them. Now the players still got to go execute. So ultimately, sometimes that gets null and void, but it does give you a little insight and you feel like you have behind the curtain type understanding of what they like to do.
0: Because you would think that with all the people that played in Denard Wilson's system that was still on this team, they'll be able to provide insight just as much as Trubisky could provide insight on Nagy, right? Like, I mean, there is insight to glean. But how much are they going to try and maybe do something that you're not expecting? Do you? I mean, because like I would only think, part,
1: how many people on defense is Denard? Is a Simmons, Hooker,
0: Simmons, Barton, Hooker, Simmons, Barton, Hooker. Micah Robinson was here last year. Marcus Harris, Femi Oladejo. That maybe
1: players, probably not.
0: Yeah, probably not as much, but
1: yeah,
0: you got at least a veteran at each position
1: level.
0: Group.
1: Yeah, each level of a defense. So yeah, I think it could help a little bit. But, you know, you don't know what he's going to gain because right. he's doing something totally different. Like, I mean, that they did last year when he was here. So
0: yeah.
1: that would, it would kind of throw me for a loop.
0: Lowest pressure rate and second lowest sack rate in the NFL so far through 2 weeks. And they're not blitzing hardly at all either. They're predominantly trying to rush 4 and trying to get home with 4. It's not working. I just get this sneaky feeling, though, with Denard Wilson that I think he's going to try and blitz Cam Ward. And I don't know. Maybe he doesn't.
1: Do you think it's only because he's not getting pressure and Burns is out as well?
0: Maybe. I mean, that could probably play into it. I mean, mm-hmm. I think that maybe that makes it more likely.
1: Mm-hmm.
0: But I kind of feel like maybe, I don't know. The way that I just go
1: don't
0: back
1: call
0: to the
1: plays
0: way,
1: emotionally.
0: Yeah, the way he called plays against Malik Willis in Green Bay. I don't know. I kind of feel like that's what he's going to do here because he also hasn't shown that on film yet. So I won, and I know he's shown it on Tennessee film, but I wonder if he's going to maybe throw a little wild card at him.
1: He would definitely know Cam Ward from practice.
0: He would. It will be interesting to see. I think that is going to be Brian Daboll versus Denard Wilson and Matt Nagy versus Robert Saleh is going to be some interesting storylines to develop that. Because I'm kind of surprised at how bad the New York Giants defense has been through the first 2 weeks, considering the talent that they have.
1: Right. Who did they add that, you know, because I know Burns was there last year, right? And Carter was.
0: Too. Yeah. Burns and Carter were there last year.
1: And they didn't have a very good defense there either.
0: No, but that was also
1: statistically.
0: Shane. I mean, statistically, but that was also Shane Bowen. I'm not a big Shane Bowen guy.
1: But still, it's still the talent.
0: Yeah.
1: So they're still not.
0: And they did lose Dexter Lawrence, which is turning into be
1: a big deal.
0: A lot of people thought the Bengals were crazy to do what they did, but the Bengals' defense is like...
1: See what they didn't do.
0: I mean, my God, look at what they've done in one offseason.
1: He's the only person to me is playing like...
0: Big Jeff. Big Jeff. Right. Yeah. He may be playing better than Big Jeff. It's close, but
1: I ain't seen him lie. I just saw some of the highlights. I was like, well, that looked like Big Jeff. And then he was walking back to the huddle like, hey, move out of my way.
0: Yeah.
1: To the offensive lineman. And they just kind of stepped out the way and then patted him on his back. slow down, big fella. Come on, man, give us a break. You're giving us a hard time.
0: I mean,
1: like, man, good luck.
0: Because people were expecting this Bengals defense to be kind of bad and everything. And like Amarius Mims, who is now entering his third season.
1: That's the guy that you hated.
0: No, I was all right with Amarius Mims. He was not my favorite in that tackle class.
1: That's not the guy from A&M, is it?
0: No. That's Shamar Stewart. I don't think he's playing. He's injured, I think. I think he's on IR.
1: That's the guy I said. I think he plays.
0: No, Amarius Mims is the tackle from Georgia a few years ago that only had, he was in the Latham Fashanu alt class, and he only had
1: offensive tackle.
0: Yeah, okay.
1: I thought you were talking about defense, yeah.
0: A limited amount of starts and an injury history and stuff. He had all the talent in the world, but there's a lot of red flags like that. And he's turned. I don't know if you saw him. Have you seen the reps from week one where they're playing the Buccaneers and he's going up against Reuben Bain?
1: No, what happened? That's Georgia.
0: They're basically.
1: Right, that's where he went, didn't he?
0: Reuben Bain, Miami.
1: Oh, that's right.
0: But he's holding. Amarius Mims' arms are fully extended, and he's basically hand-holding with Reuben Bain, and the difference in their arm length and the way Reuben Bain can't escape him throughout that entire game was wild.
1: He didn't look good?
0: Amarius Mims is playing at almost an all-pro level right now.
1: No, Bain looked...
0: Oh, yeah, he has not looked good these first 2 weeks. He's out of gas. And kind of like what we talked about. And then the arm thing is, if you can't, because Cassius Howell, the guy from A&M that also had short arms,
1: he's
0: doing good because he's just got a motor that doesn't quit.
1: But he was twitchy.
0: Super athletic. And so he's kind of, through these first 2 weeks, has looked different than Reuben Bain. And Amarius Mims is having quite a start to the season. A lot of people are already chattering all pro talk on Amarius Mims.
1: Check him out.
0: But Reuben Bain did not look good in these first two games. And I believe he was declared out for the third game with an injury. Is that right, Kroll? Kroll is, he forgets we're on the radio. He's just nodding his head.
1: Yeah, thanks, Kroll.
0: He's saying nothing. I could be telling you he's saying yes, and maybe he's saying no. You would never know because he didn't get
3: It was both Bain and their other rookie linebacker, Trotter, both ruled out this weekend.
1: Oh, Trotter, that's Jeremiah Trotter's son. He's got two sons in the league.
0: Yeah.
1: He used to play for the Eagles in my day.
0: Yep. Yeah. But it's kind of crazy. I was very surprised. Like, I knew that Reuben Bain would probably have a little bit of struggle. And some people are saying, what's the wording? Some people are saying that Todd Bowles is playing him technically out of position. I got to find who it was that said that, but it was a guy that covered the Bucks, but I don't know. I don't think that's really
1: the
0: case.
1: He's playing defensive end, right?
0: Yeah, but it's like left defensive end, and he should be playing right defensive end. I don't know what these people are. They're coming up with some excuses.
1: I scouted him in that he would be a great D tackle.
0: Yeah. Yes. Yes, he would.
1: Sometimes you get it right, sometimes you get it wrong, man. I don't know. Just because how they used him.
0: All right. When we come back, more Giants versus Titans talk, because I do want to talk about the comments Cam Ward said, because it does look like he may be getting it, understanding what it takes to succeed in this league and succeed in this offense, and that could be a very, very good thing for the Titans. 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
11: Every so often, a scary disease makes headlines. Ebola, hantavirus, and it's easy to feel a wave of anxiety. So I wanted to give you some perspective from infectious disease experts. For the average person, the risk from these exotic viruses is essentially non-existent. As one expert put it, every virus has its own personality. So Ebola, for example, only spreads through direct contact with the bodily fluids of someone who's already very sick. So which germs do deserve your attention? The everyday ones, the viruses behind colds and flu and COVID and RSV, stomach bugs like norovirus and measles, which is wildly contagious and making a comeback. The good news is your defenses are simple and they work. Wash your hands a lot, stay up to date on your vaccines, and in certain settings, don't be shy about masking up. I'm Dr. Sanjay Gupta, helping you live a better life.
12: 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We got a caller on the line who wants to do a high school football shout-out. Let's go to Jonathan. Jonathan, you're on with Blaine and Zach.
13: Yes, sir. I just want to give a shout-out to Macon County High School football game tonight.
12: Okay.
14: Who they play?
13: White County. Both teams are undefeated, so it's going to be crazy.
12: All right. Well, Macon County. Let's go. High school football shout-out.
14: Always. It's the best, man. You never forget those high school days.
12: Someone asked, when's the last time I've been to a high school football game? I said, when I was in high school. And that's nothing against high school sports. I just haven't been. that's literally legit, I think, the last time I've been to one.
14: I went to one last year. Went to a couple.
12: Yeah.
14: Yeah.
12: I mean, I'm sure they're fun. My friends,
14: A friend of mine's kids playing or something, you know. So
12: my friends went to the Nolansville game.

0: last weekend, and they were talking about it. That's how we got on that conversation. So, all right, let's do this. Let's hear from the Titans quarterback this week, because we talked about it as we were going off the air last week, or like yesterday's show, about, I don't know why I put all this stuff in the wrong area of the desk. All right.
1: Kroll did that.
0: This is all me. I don't know what I'm thinking. but we, it kind of felt like from Cam's comments a few days ago that it's like, oh, man, I think he actually is starting to understand what it takes to be successful week in, week out in this league. He had some really good answers, some insightful answers from his presser a couple of days ago. Let's start with this. This is, we'll start with clip number 19, Kroll. And this is, what is Cam Ward expecting going up against Denard Wilson this Sunday? Here's what he had to say.
2: It's going to be exciting. His defense, you know, certainly presents its challenges. But it's going to be exciting to go against, you know, my first defense coordinator I had at the NFL. He's a great person. He has a great system, you know, for those guys. And, you know, it's going to be fun to go against.
0: And not really too much given there in that answer.
3: No.
0: So that's on me. That's okay. On me.
3: I was going to blame Kroll. Kroll is frozen right now.
0: Yeah.
3: He could be a statue right now.
0: Let's go to clip number 31 and see if this question of how will Denard treat him on Sunday and who has the advantage between him and Denard, let's see if that gives a more insightful answer. Fingers crossed.
2: I think it just goes back to, you know, doing what, you know, our new system has, you know, doing that well. A lot of stuff that we had can protect, you know, certain looks or pressures or coverages that they have. So it's really going to be up to us, you know, me going through the reads, receivers being decisive, and the O-line making a standpoint.
0: Okay, so really nothing much there either. I'm 0 for 2 on these.
3: Yeah, that was a good answer.
0: You like, okay.
1: I liked his answer there because he deflected it and went down what he needs to do and more so that what they do.
0: Yeah.
1: So I really like that answer.
0: Because that's probably what it, because you can't control what they do.
1: Yeah.
0: Right? Like, yeah. I think a lot of people...
1: And he didn't disrespect them, too, at the same time.
0: Yeah, there has been no bulletin board material given out this week, from what I can tell.
3: Exceptional job right there, man. I think he did better than I would do.
0: There's two questions about going deep and about deep throws. That seemed to be a prevailing talk throughout this whole entire week from the media for whatever reason. So I want to ask you a question. Do you have to earn the deep shot? Because they're like, well, why don't you just do deep shots just to keep them honest? And not every defense plays in a style or a way that may allow you to just take a deep shot. Like, you may have to start trying to pull people up close to the line in some instances. Like, do you have to earn the deep shot, or can you just go in willy-nilly and just throw in deep balls? Just because you haven't so far. Like, is there any panic meter or anything like that? Does that make sense?
1: That's what I always talk about. The media is, you know, where they're looking at things. And the opportunity to present a deep ball throw is most of the time schemed up. So if that opportunity maybe it did present itself the last game, and maybe he got pressure. And so then he couldn't, you know, go deep. So I think the game kind of dictated, you know.
0: Yeah.
1: I don't know if that's not a term I would use. Like, you got to earn that.
0: Gotcha.
1: I would say more so you let the defense take you there. And sometimes you may force it, and that's when you start causing problems with turnovers. Just because you don't do a deep shot, you have to at least, they're going to play man-to-man, or you're going to be cover three one time, and you're going to be able to, you know, cover one, you're going to be able to take a shot. You know, if the play is called correctly, where you can do that and you can take a shot. I mean, it doesn't matter. Now, I think for this time, you say they didn't take a shot. How far was Elagai Manner's play?
0: Well, see,
1: that wasn't a long throw.
0: Right.
1: But that was an explosive play. They had six explosive plays. So what are we talking about? Why are we asking about? Because they want to see somebody just run a go. Man, just run a go and run by somebody, man. I mean, really? I mean, okay, we had six explosive plays.
0: And I'm going to have to call out the stat community here, but I think it's
1: because... No, what?
0: I know.
3: Record this.
0: I think these media people see a stat and that say that, oh, well, he only has attempted one deep shot this year. or they see the stat that he attempted no deep shots in the preseason, and they start to like work themselves into a frenzy thinking that, because I think people think Cam Ward is some deep shot magician, and he's really wasn't on tape.
1: Right, but let's look at that. Last year, was he looking deep all the time? Yeah, well, he was throwing it sometimes.
0: And he
1: too.
0: Wasn't very good at it. I mean, he wasn't technically very good at it in college either.
1: Yeah, but I mean, so you got to take your opportunities, don't force it. So, and this is what I'm talking about. Then that sometimes gets in certain players' head. Like Levis, I think he would say, "I'm gonna come out, I'm gonna show him I could throw deep." Where Cam, I think, is now smart enough. Like, okay, I'm gonna take a shot when I get an opportunity.
0: Yeah. And when and he's
1: and
0: a
1: not
0: guy
1: to show them, but man, we're game planning plays, and hey, man, you know what I would have done just to mess with the media? I would have spoken that and went in dialogue about a whole bunch of nothing to waste time.
0: Yeah.
1: So there, you can't ask me another question.
0: Yeah.
1: Because in my mind, I'm like, dude, man, we game plan. I just execute the game plan. If an opportunity presents itself, trust me, I am looking for the deep ball. Yeah. So we go, we had six plays, didn't we?
0: Well, Cam Ward's also been a guy that typically makes his hay in the intermediate part of the field anyway, you know, that 10 to 19 range. I mean, I know it's an arbitrary cutoff probably for deep ball passing to be 20, and that's air yards, right? Like, those throws to Ellick weren't technically deep balls, even though he went and got 48 yards, right? Like, you know, it's kind of crazy too. That's kind of like a little stat issue probably as well.
1: Well, yeah, I mean, nobody gets credit for when the quarterback throws a 5-yard play and the guy goes 90.
0: Yeah.
1: Right? Okay, he gets 95 yards or whatever the number is, right? Well, when he throws it 50, he gets the same number if the guy scores. So at the end of the day, your playmakers, you got to put them in their hands and let them do the work. And that's what I've been saying.
0: Right.
1: I think he did a good job of that last game. That's not to say you're going to win every game and all that.
0: Well, they had, five explosive pass plays, if you will. Yeah, six total and including a run. Yeah. But like five through the air, if I'm not mistaken. And like, that's pretty good.
1: Yeah, I think
0: that's. And that's without ever throwing the ball 20 yards down the field. Yeah, so I think I'd take that all day long if I was a quarterback, right?
1: Yeah.
0: I don't know, but so here, Brian.
1: You know, I might have been a smart butt man out there and said, "Yeah, man, we had five explosive, throws when I threw it 20 yards to our playmakers and they went and did the rest."
0: Yeah,
1: those are explosive plays,
0: right?
1: So those are deep balls.
0: I mean, that's how I got
1: on the stat sheet. It says 40 yards.
0: Yeah, I think it says a long of like 48, right?
1: You know? Whatever it is.
0: I don't know.
1: You know?
0: I'll take that.
1: Yeah,
0: and then that's what we were talking about with Cam Ward, and I think he has that mentality. Here's what Brian Daboll was asked this by PK, and he was asked, will there be more downfield attempts in order to keep the defense honest? Because he goes, your ADOT's one of the lowest in the league, but your yards after a catch is one of the highest in the league. Will there be more downfield attempts to keep the defense honest? Here's what Brian Daboll had to say.
4: Yeah, I think whatever we need to do for that week, what we think is good for going into that game, that's what we'll do. Some games it's, you know, Vic did a really good job, usually does, of taking away. He doesn't give up many big plays, I mean, in his history relative to how long he's coached. So, you know, pleased with some of that improvement in that regard, and, you know, always going to work at it.
0: Okay, so Cam Ward was also asked before Brian Daboll was asked, but he was also asked, does Cam think he needs to hit more guys down the field in order to keep the defense on? So obviously, when everybody's talking about, you know, these reporters coming in, they're obviously, PK is obviously the one asking these, and he's trying to figure out a question to an answer that he has or he's going to write about, which is totally fair. But he asked Cam, and this is what Cam had to say about, does he need to hit more guys downfield in order to keep the defense honest?
2: I just think we need to win games. How we need to do it, whether it's that or, you know, run the ball more or doing more in the media game. However it means, you know, our goal is to win the game.
0: That, to me, sounds like a different Cam than I really expected when that question was asked.
1: That was a little shocking. I did not hear that.
0: Yeah, I was actually very surprised, and I'm pleasantly surprised, because that's what I want him to think about these. It's about wins and whatever throw I need to make.
1: That's a deep ball this game, yes. You know, what they're showing on film is a strategy, and that's why they can't really give them the answer. They have been intermediate, more driven, sharp passing game. But guess what? When teams come into the game now, they are then playing for that, and then eventually you're going to get a chance to take the shots.
0: Yeah.
1: See, so that's what happens. It's a strategy, really. The same time when you're watching film, like, hey, man, they're not throwing a lot of balls over 20 yards. You know, so cornerbacks, you know, keep the stats and they start saying, oh, okay, the safeties, hey, man, we're going to keep creeping up. And then all of a sudden, next thing you know, they're going to get you over the top, right? See, so it's a strategy. Every game is its own entity. In the first couple games, they just not really had opportunity. And if they did, maybe he got pressure, he had to scramble around, he couldn't see them. You know, they might have been there.
0: Yeah.
1: Just the opportunity to present itself. So, you know, and maybe he could check into one. You never know.
0: I mean, the NFL average.
1: He's still getting comfortable with this offense and everything else, not let alone trying to get comfortable with just the play calling and checking plays, but also even him improving as a quarterback.
0: I mean, I've been under the assumption that the media as a whole was along the lines of our thinking, and maybe that's the wrong, if you make an assumption, you make an ass out of you and me, is that we've been wanting this Cam Ward to be the Cam Ward, right?
1: Right.
0: Now it seems like they want him to go back to the Cam Ward of what he was, and I'm like, well, no, that's not how it works. And also the NFL right now, your average deep throw rate is 10% of your throws. Yeah. It's not really that many in the morning.
1: Say that. Yeah, I always say, well, I want the guy who can complete the intermediate, the sharp pass, because everybody can throw the deep ball. It's a timing route. Matter of fact, if you put your back foot down after 30 yards, you throw it. Like, let it go. I mean, let's see how far you get it.
0: And, like,
3: it is a benefit, you know, like Josh Allen, you know.
0: Right. I mean, it's great to have that, in your arsenal.
3: Yeah.
0: But also, we've kind of seen Cam Ward not be able to make some of the deep sideline throws accurately enough, right?
1: What would you say his percentage on deep balls last year was?
0: His actually was...
1: I knew you would have that.
0: It was 10.6% was his deep throw rate last year.
1: And what is the average for the NFL?
0: That's about 10%.
1: There we have it.
0: Now, his completion percentage...
1: But you said he wasn't very good. That's what I'm saying. Like, he is...
0: No, I'm sorry. Let me do this real quick. He was 25th in the NFL in deep throw rate, and that was 16.3%.
1: Okay.
0: His completion percentage was 38.6% on those deep throw rates, and that was towards the bottom of the pack there as well.
1: Probably about 25.
0: So, I mean, he wasn't throwing it really that high anyway. And so, like, okay, we're through two games. He has one pass that deep, and it's 0-for-1. That doesn't mean that there's an issue with the offense. That means there's an issue with what the defense is allowing you to do. Mm-hmm. It doesn't mean there's an issue with Cam Ward, that he's lost his confidence or mojo. In fact, it sounds like he's found a new confidence and mojo in trying to aspire to win games. Mm-hmm. But also, I can win taking the intermediate shots. My guys are also showing me they can get yards after catch. And Bustin brought it up in the chat just real quick. But, like, you know, some of the best explosive plays that the offense had under Ryan Tannehill was the crosser to A.J. Brown and letting him break all those tackles and go in deep. And those were right over the middle.
1: Playmakers.
0: Get him to the playmakers.
1: Mm-hmm. And sometimes that requires you throwing a deep ball.
0: Right.
1: We'll see. What was the league average, those numbers you just gave me, on his percentages? You know, I know he was at the bottom, but what was the league average? Because if I'm a quarterback, I want to say I want to at least be average in most of all categories, because, you know, the stat guys are going to come back and say, hey, they do this, and this well. He doesn't do this well. Well, when you start being in the middle of a lot of things, then all of a sudden they can't really say anything. Hey, man, this guy's a solid player. He's a really good player. You know, and especially quarterback is like being a pitcher. Like, the stats, they matter. So you want to kind of look at that. See where the average.
0: So, according to Sumer Sports, last year in 2025, 10.17% is what they said. 10.2% is what it says was the league average.
1: And what was Cam's?
0: And now, according to this, I'm going to double check it, but according to this, he was at 16.3%. So, I'm going to double check that on Sumer Sports.
1: Because it makes sense, right?
0: Right. Because I just want to make sure that we're right on that with when it comes to these players and stuff. So
1: no doubt.
0: Just real quick.
1: He did improve from one game to the next, and so I'm just telling you what I'm seeing on tape. And he looked good under center. Actually, I would probably be doing some more under center. That play action pass he was doing, he looked like he was comfortable with that. But you know, every game is different. But yeah, I saw improvement once again. So
0: he was right at the league average.
1: They're gonna get it. That's why I feel like he's gonna keep going up. And I believe it now.
0: Sumer Sports has him at 10.2% deep throw rate, so he was just above the league average. But he's basically average.
1: Right.
0: And guess what? He wasn't known for deep thrower in college. He was an intermediate guy.
3: Was he?
0: So, like, that's where, you know, they made their hay was in the intermediate parts of the field. And I think that's where he needs to make his hay here. And I have no issue with it. I just think that we need to stop letting certain stats freak you out.
3: Yeah.
0: And I can't believe I'm the one saying that.
1: I'm giving a call. We may be looking over the break. What was Jalen Hurts' stats for those numbers in just the Titans game compared to Cam in the Titans-Philly game?
0: I can get that up just real quick.
1: Yeah. Oh, okay. Because I felt like did they have six explosive plays there as well? They had some explosive plays. Because Hurts was on point, but
0: Hurts had five of his attempts for 13.5%.
3: Oh,
0: and Ward had zero attempts that deep shot. I mean, all of his were in the intermediate. 45% of his intermediate shots were right in that, and I'm okay with that. Like I'd let your playmakers make plays, take what the defense gives you. That's stuff we've been preaching all summer. Just because we haven't seen a crazy play that everybody's expecting Cam Ward to make that really hasn't made a lot of, let's not start freaking out.
3: Yeah.
0: So let's just not start freaking out.
1: Well, I think that's more entertaining. Remember, that's what I said. He brings excitement. But also with that, you got to kind of contain that and pull it out when you need it. I like where he's going right now.
0: Real quick,
1: just got to win some games now.
0: Real quick, before we get to Lions Den Best Bet and our pick 'em for this game and the Texas game, play clip number 25. This is Cam Ward on his evaluation of his pocket management through two games with a follow-up on what he's doing to improve his play in the pocket.
2: Ooh. I think it's, decent, but I think he'd be better at a lot of times. Continue to feel the pocket. And I think the biggest thing that I want to, continue to get better within the pocket is not leaving too early when I don't have to. There's also a shot clock that goes off in your head, when you're facing a certain rush or a certain player who's very good. So, just continue to get better each and every game and fill in the pocket each and every game.
5: What are some of the things you do to improve that during the week?
2: Continue to hone in on details of it. Continue to no matter what, have my mindset of staying in the pocket and protecting the ball in the pocket as well. But then, at some point, the instincts have to take over. You got to, escape as well.
3: There you go.
0: I think he's starting to get it.
3: That was perfect.
0: And it
1: was perfection. It gave me chill bumps.
0: I love it. I like when you get chill bumps from an answer.
1: I was like, uh-oh, watch out.
0: That's why you guarantee the victory.
1: Yeah.
0: We'll see by how much when we come back. Lions Den Best Bets and our pick 'em for the games. 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
16: 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It's Friday. It's the final segment of the day. You know what that means. Lions Den Best Bets. We're not going to the Lions Den yet. Oh. Because we got to do our pick 'em for the Titans versus Giants, and let's do Tennessee versus Texas as well. Oh. Now, just so everybody knows, Kroll 2 weeks in a row.
1: What?
16: Has picked the score pretty close or close enough.
1: You need to start asking him who to bet.
16: Kroll picked the Eagles to win 23-20 and they won 24-20.
1: What did I pick?
16: You picked Eagles win 24-17, so you're pretty close.
1: Oh, I thought I said 24-20.
16: I said 24-7. So, yeah, but then 23-20 was pretty good by Kroll. So, Titans versus Giants. I'm going Titans win 24-10. I'm going a big score, but still 34 points and under the total of the game.
1: You go ahead, Kroll.
14: I'll one-up Zach here. I'm in agreement with him. The Titans win. I'll go 24-13.
16: Okay. Now, Blaine, you guaranteed a victory.
1: Oh, yeah.
16: For the Titans.
1: I remember. 24-13, they would get over the snide of 21 points.
16: I like it.
1: 24-13.
16: So all three of us picked them to go for 24 points.
1: Oh, did we?
16: Yeah, we all did. And you and Kroll picked the same score. But, like, that's good.
1: He said 23-14. I mean, 20. No, I switched it. 24-14. Okay. I cannot do the same as Kroll. No way. He's always right.
16: Now, Texas versus Tennessee. I have Texas wins 31-28.
1: Bro.
14: I think that's a really good prediction. The line right now is anywhere from 4.5 to 5.5. I think Texas wins, but it's a close game. I'll go 30-27, Texas.
16: Okay.
1: I am going low scoring. I stayed up and watched Mr. Knowles for Ohio State versus old Texas with Quentin Ewers at quarterback. And I know we may not have the same people at the defensive line there as Ohio State at the time, but I'm still going low score, 24-20, Texas takes it.
16: Oh, so we all went Texas, 24-20. Okay, I like it. All right, it's time to go to Lions Den Best Bets.

0: went a perfect 5-for-5 last week. Delaware did cover -4.5 versus Coastal Carolina. Vanderbilt won because I took Vanderbilt money line straight up.
1: That's the way you both did.
0: That one was crazy. I'd already marked it no. And then all of a sudden, I look up at the TV and they scored.
1: Just imagine if you were a Vandy fan and you're just thinking you knew you lose, you were going to lose, and then you win. That was so great.
0: Louisville blew out SMU in their victory, and I had Louisville covering -1.5 over SMU. Louisville's a force right now.
1: I thought it was a close game.
0: New Mexico covered 21.5 point spread at Oklahoma, by the way, they covered that spread. And Mississippi State and South Carolina went over their 58.5 point total. I killed it last week. Mm. That's the first time lines and best bets have gone 5-for-5. I'm not as confident this week in these bets, but I do have Tennessee covering against Texas because that point total of 5.5 is back in play on FanDuel. So take Tennessee 5.5 versus Texas. I'm going to take Kentucky is going to win by 21 points or more versus South Alabama. Because I love me some Kentucky right now.
1: Ooh, Minji.
0: Yeah. New Mexico goes on the road to New Mexico State. And they're right now, they're 11.5 point favorites. And I'm believing in Jason Eck for another week in a row to cover the spread. They'll win by 12 points or more. New Mexico versus New Mexico State.
1: Mm.
0: This one's for Bustin in the chat.
1: Mm-mm.
0: I'm taking the Iowa money line against Michigan. And they're on the road against Michigan. They're at the Big House. But I'm going with Iowa for the upset on the road versus Michigan.
1: After their big win over Oklahoma?
0: That was two weeks ago. That was 2 weeks ago. We've proven that win is not as good as what it looks like on paper.
1: I don't know. My quarterback.
0: And finally, Wake Forest at Louisville.
1: Demon Deacons.
0: Over 57.5 points is where I'm going with that one.
1: Ooh.
0: Yeah, I think it's going to be Wake Forest and Miami went over that 50 mark pretty easily. And I think Louisville and Wake Forest will be able to go back and forth as well. Some offensive firepower. So yet again, that is Tennessee 5.5 to cover versus Texas. Kentucky will cover their 20.5 point spread versus South Alabama. They'll score 21 points or more. New Mexico will score 12 points or more at New Mexico State. Iowa money line at Michigan. And Wake Forest at Louisville, over 57.5 points total scored in that game. I am so far 73.3% on the season.
1: And so guess what that means? You have nowhere to go but down.
0: Yeah, that is true. That is true. I Kroll was like, you feeling pretty good about these bets? I go, no, not at all. I am not feeling good. Hey, and I felt pretty good last week.
1: Real quick, who's favored Vandy and Auburn?
0: Auburn is favored by 9.5 points, but I didn't really like going because they're at Jordan-Hare Stadium.
1: Yeah, I know.
0: I didn't really like that game enough to go 9.5 on Vandy. I almost did, but I didn't like it enough.
1: That's a big
0: yeah. Florida and Ole Miss was another game that I really wanted to bet Ole Miss to win, but like something's got me spooked on that game.
1: What's the number?
0: That was last I checked 3.5. Last I checked. All right. But yeah. I don't know.
1: Are the Giants still favored over the Titans?
0: You know, I haven't checked today. But
1: it was 2.5.
0: They went down to 2.5?
1: I think. I wasn't paying attention. Somebody told me that, and I don't know if it was right.
0: I'll double check just real quick right here.
1: And I was feeling good about my NFL guarantee.
0: Well, I think the guarantee is good either way. Let's see. Right now, right as the show's closing, it is New York Giants favored by 2.5 points. So there you go. All right, that will do it for us. You guys have a good weekend. 3HL's up next. This is Cover 2 with Blaine Bishop and Zach Lyons here on 104.5 The Zone. And in the meantime,
1: in between time, peace.

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2: Good afternoon, live from the Circus Sports at the Mint Kentucky Down Studio. I'm Ross Johnston. In Titans injury news, both cornerback Cordell Flott and running back Tyjae Spears were limited participants in practice today and were listed as questionable for Sunday. Tomorrow in college football action, undefeated Vanderbilt heads to Auburn to take on the 2-1 Tigers with kickoff set for 3:15 on SEC Network. In a top 15 battle, Tennessee hosts number 1 Texas in Neyland Stadium with kickoff set for 11 a.m. Central. 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

0: Welcome in, 3HL, 104.5 The Zone. Britt Doherty with you on a beautiful day in the Music City. It's certainly a beautiful day in Knoxville. That is where we are. And by we, I mean Slay Dog is here.
1: I'm in the building.
2: I'm in the building.
1: Hey, I'm in the building.
3: Yes, sir.
0: Is this an upside down Hook'em Friday?
1: Absolutely, yo. The horn ain't never been up. Not in my book. Horn been down. Beefo ain't never rose up.
0: Do you know what? We came in and was with Glenn Thaxton with the Vol Network, Tim Berry with the Vol Network. Appreciate those guys helping hook us up in the Mike Keith studio.
1: Man,
0: up here. Studio. It is absolutely beautiful. But so meeting some people as they walked by, and this guy was like, hey, man, I didn't see him, but I heard him.
1: Tell him out.
0: Slay in the building. He's like, I never saw him, but I heard him, so he's in the building.
1: Hey, man, I'm out here. Coming up, I saw, look, first of all, I told y'all this is going to be a celebrity star-studded event just around the game. So coming in, after leaving, got a little glimpse at basketball, hollered at some people down there, but Will Compton and Josh Pate.
0: Oh, you saw them?
1: Yeah, we're walking by with the good old legendary Bill Martin.
0: Yeah.
1: Mm-hmm. Thanks saw them Bill downstairs, Martin. Yeah.
0: Jason Baum.
1: They got bussing with the boys today? Or they already have it?
0: Would you like the schedule?
1: Give me the schedule, Yoro!
0: I got to find it. But, yeah, okay. There's a lot going on. Like, people know the game day situation up there.
1: Yeah.
0: Kickoff, obviously, set for 11 a.m. Central, Tennessee and Texas. First time they've ever played a regular season football game. First time Texas has ever been here in Knoxville at Neyland Stadium. College game day will start at 8 a.m. Central.
1: Okay.
0: The Hill opens Saturday morning, Slay Dog, at 4 o'clock a.m.
1: Ah. 4 o'clock. 4 o'clock Central.
0: 4 o'clock Central. Yeah.
1: Okay. So, man, guess what?
0: 5 Eastern.
1: So it's live wire from the gates, coming down the pipe. So you walk in from the Strip or downtown straight to the Hill. Okay.
0: You keep talking about the Strip, man. The Strip ain't what we know. The Strip.
1: No, it ain't. But it's gonna be the Strip come Saturday night.
0: Bunch of condos down there.
1: It
0: man.
1: Is. I know. They took away from it.
0: College game day will start at 8 a.m. Central. At Ayers Hall Lawn, mm-hmm. So 9 a.m. Eastern. Vol Walk at 8:45 Central. Band marches at 9:20 a.m. Central. Here's what has been going on today. Pat McAfee's show was from 11 to 1 on ESPN at Ayers Hall Lawn. Bussin and Pate on-campus show 1 to 2 Central on ESPN. So they got done at 3 p.m. Eastern about an hour ago. And you ran into two-thirds of them.
1: Right down the complex. Yep. I was about to tell Will Compton, this ain't Nebraska, buddy. I know Adidas and all that, but this ain't Nebraska. This is the real deal up here, brother. So just know that.
0: College football live, 2:30 to 3. So all that has been going on. Massive, massive game. Who can run the football? That's the number one thing, right, Slay?
1: Who
0: wins the line of scrimmage?
1: Yep. I think when you look at it, was it a final injury report that came out?
0: Not yet.
1: Okay, so depending on what's going on with that, I think both teams, when you look at the quarterback play, not wanting to put too much on their plate, that's what you want to do. You want to win the physicality matchup and let Hollywood Smothers for Texas go wild, or on UT side, Bishop. You got to let him go off Mars. Let him go off like you got some guys, and let that veteran offensive line put some people around at Tex. That's what they are, Tex. Not text message, but just text.
0: So 1 to 10, how confident are you right now? As we sit here on a Friday afternoon, it is a beautiful day.
1: Oh, my gosh.
0: And it should be tomorrow as well.
1: Oh, yeah.
0: Maybe a little bit cooler, actually.
1: Really? Because it's warm today.
0: I asked your boy, BG, what time you setting up the tailgate? He said 6 a.m.
1: Oh, he's going to be there live and direct. He's already been over there. I'm telling you.
0: He's like, don't hug me. I'm dirty.
1: Yeah, it's all right. we want it all. But I confidence level.
0: Yeah.
1: And I'm going to be honest with y'all, too.
0: 78 the high tomorrow, 50 the low tonight.
1: I'm at about 7.5, and I figure that's pretty high. Cool 7.5. And the reason I'm at a 7.5 is because I keep believing that people don't really understand what the Neyland effect is going to be about.
0: Well, I keep hearing National guy writing it off because it's a noon Eastern kick. And I keep hearing that, you know, if this were a night game in Neyland Stadium, I'm going Vols. But because it's at noon, it's not going to be as loud. It's not going to be as emotional. It's not going to be as passionate in those stands as it would be at night. And I'm like, that y'all got that wrong, man.
1: Y'all have that totally wrong.
0: Remember the Florida game where Tennessee came back?
1: Come on,
0: how
1: man.
0: Loud it was?
1: Yes.
0: Remember those two Alabama games?
1: Yes.
0: One of them was definitely mostly in the daytime.
1: Yep.
0: And so I think that's a misconstrued little angle.
1: Especially in this matchup.
0: Not that it means Tennessee's going to win. I'm just saying national guy that has never been here doesn't understand.
1: Well, if I need to lean on something, I'm going to lean on that. That means they're going to win. just from the simple fact that I'm telling y'all right now, though, don't nobody care if it's 2 a.m. If it's 2 a.m. and the ball is spotted, we're coming out the tunnel. And we're going to come out ready. That's what it is. And don't think it's just the players. See, you just hit it on the head, York. That's where they are getting the disconnect from. Y'all just think it's the players coming out the tee. It's the souls and the spirits of the fans, too. Like, I'm really sending my spirit down there on the field. So if you feel like it's 80 to 11, 80 versus 11, it's probably like 80 other souls down there. You know what I mean? Playing, and we're just sitting in. I'm sitting in the stands as a mummy, as a zombie, because I ain't got no soul, because my soul on the field. That's what I'm trying to tell them, Dude, you're number one. You're Texas. You got the same, what you like to say, logo as us, which we kind of just inherit and let y'all borrow.
0: I got a question about that for you.
1: Okay.
0: Keep going, though.
1: Okay.
0: Keep going.
1: You got that?
0: The interlocking.
1: And then,
0: we'll come back to that.
1: Y'all, shade of orange. It's been a debate back and forth over and over of who it is, and we keep trying to tell y'all. It ain't no, when you get vitamins and nourishment, it ain't no Pantone 151 E, G, F, A, or B. It's C. That's where you get the vitamins from. So why would you want to have another orange on? So we ain't even tripping on y'all, man. But the good thing is we get to show you in our house. If this was in Texas,
0: well,
1: I may feel a little bit different.
0: Couple of different points. One, I'm going to come back to the interlocking
1: tee,
0: but because you were going this direction,
1: yeah.
0: I want to put it out there because people are talking about this is the battle for the real UT. No, it's not.
1: It's not.
0: There's no argument. There's no debate. The University of Tennessee was in existence before the state of Kentucky. So no matter if Tennessee wins or loses,
1: wow,
0: the real UT resides in Knoxville.
1: Yeah, see, so they this is an understanding of what's about to happen. This matchup is not the battle for the real UT. No, this is –
0: I mean, I like that as a marketing ploy or whatever.
1: I don't, because that's what it is. That's the way we're looking at it.
0: It helps people sell
1: Texas
0: something.
1: Texas is the only one feeding into it.
0: But maybe people that'll watch the game don't even know anything about that. So
1: good.
0: That does bring attention
1: good,
0: to it. Good,
1: because you know the one UT. It's the one up here in East Tennessee.
0: How weird is that story that they actually got politics involved? In 1986, they agreed that the UT interlocking west of the Mississippi was Texas's, and east of the Mississippi is Tennessee.
1: People slow.
0: You down with that?
1: No. We run it all.
0: Should Danny White go back and say, hey, man, we're getting out of that deal?
1: No, no. What Danny White should do is sit back, put his feet up on the desk, and let them know we're going to beat it out of them. Right there on the field. Right there, General Lee kneeling watching. Philip Former got the new statue. Doug Dickey got the new statue. We going to beat it out of them right there in front of them, send them back to where they came from. This is Tennessee, the real UT. It's understood. I can't wait.
0: It is also Trash Talk Friday. If you want in, 615-737-1045. Let's get going. Brent Daugherty and Ron Slay broadcasting live in Knoxville in the indoor facility. In the Mike Keith studio. We'll be right back. 3HL 104.5 The Zone.
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0: Dolly Day in Nashville, 925, which is appropriate. I was at the airport this morning. You know how people play music at the airport or whatever? There was this band set up. They were wearing all pink. And when they started their set, they were doing all Dolly songs. Like, everybody playing music in the airport is doing Dolly songs today. But they're all pink, and they started with 9 to 5 at 9 a.m. in the morning. So,
1: load up.
0: Salute. Salute. 3HL live in Knoxville on the campus of the University of Tennessee. Tennessee hosting Texas tomorrow at 11 a.m. And they've only met three times, all in bowl games.
1: Well.
0: Been waiting on this one, Slay.
1: Been for some time. And I mean, this has been a conversation in everything. Basketball, football. We've had an opportunity to play them in basketball.

0: How about that?
1: Lane, you got to do something.
0: What if they lost to Texas A&M again this weekend? They lost last year.
1: Peter Burns said he's scared of this game.
0: He did say that?
1: Yeah, and he's LSU.
0: He grew up LSU.
1: All day long. But he's scared of what Marcell's going to do in this game. I just can't see them in LSU the way they just got beat. Man.
0: LSU has won 25 of their last 27 night games in Baton Rouge. One of those losses happened last year to Texas A&M. The Aggies won last year at LSU 49-25. Aggies quarterback Marcell Reed from Nashville played well. 202 pass yards, 2 touchdowns. Also ran Slay for 108 yards and 2 more scores in that game. Sam Levitt last week was 16-27 for 158, a touchdown and interception in last week's loss at Ole Miss. He has 3 touchdown passes and 5 interceptions this season. We talked about on the show during the offseason, maybe we were overthinking it. I remember thinking that maybe I'm overthinking. Sam Levitt, I just wasn't bought into him.
1: Yeah.
0: And I know he had success at Arizona State when he had Scataboo, when he had an elite wide receiver. He went down to Mississippi State in Starkville, watched that game in its entirety. Wasn't great.
1: This is what you got to know, man. When that security blanket is taken away, let me give you another example of who I would look at like in Sam Levitt's in his shoes. Do you remember when Blake Corum that was at Missouri? I forgot the running back name that was at Missouri.
0: Oh crap. Yeah, you do this like every few months. Time.
1: Yeah, and it's always Missouri.
0: it's always Missouri. Guy.
1: But the quarterback that was at Missouri when he came back wasn't the same because of what was in front of him. That running back and that running game is a security blanket. Like, you have to commit so many to the box and be ready. So imagine what the play action does. Imagine what the RPO does. And you just don't have that if Scataboo's not right there. So you got to be able to adjust it. You trust in your arm. You do have weapons out there. So I ain't going to blame the weapons at LSU. He got to deliver. And that's a problem.
0: 5 interceptions. 3 of them came in a directional game before Ole Miss.
1: Yeah.
0: LSU's schedule. Look, this is an elimination game.
1: Yes.
0: For a college football playoff. Texas A&M and LSU, the loser of that game, not going to the college football playoff. Yes, they still could, but they would have to run the table, right?
1: Right.
0: LSU's remaining schedule is Texas A&M at home this week. I don't know who MCN is. Let me see.
1: Merry Christmas.
0: McNeese. Okay. They're playing McNeese. Is Will Wade still got ties over there?
1: You probably do.
0: At Kentucky, which has certainly turned out to be a potentially interesting matchup now. Mississippi State at home, October 17th. That could be a huge game, too, with regard to where – and everybody will be shocked because the records will be flipped. Like, everybody would think, Mississippi State is where LSU is. Mm-hmm. LSU is where Mississippi State is. But, no, that could be a really good game. Then at Auburn, Alabama – at Tennessee and at Arkansas.
1: This is
0: LSU. There's no way they run that table.
1: I'd be shocked.
0: And then we go back to their over-under win total going into the season, which everyone was like, over. Mm-hmm. And we were like,
1: wait a minute.
0: 8.5.
1: Yeah. You got to make all that be able to gel. That's going to be a tough part of it. If you can't get that to gel right away, and that's difficult in this climate, man. And I will say, I do like that defense. I thought their defense has been playing well.
0: Defense playing well.
1: Yeah, defense playing well, flying around, getting the ball. But offensively, you got to be able to put points up. Or you leave the door open for a guy like Trinidad Chamberlain, and you're going to be playing quarterbacks that are a different animal. So, I mean, this is just what it is.
0: Let me tell you, man, the best engineer in the history of the world,
1: dude.
0: Tim Berry, got us set up here today. And then Slay just started thinking something, and Tim shows up with what Slay needed.
1: Man, Tim Bear is the truth.
0: Slay needed an extension cord. And not only does Tim show up with an extension cord, it's like 30 feet long.
1: It's perfect. And now we got juice. My man.
0: Thank you, TB.
1: He's been delivering for a long time, man. I'm telling you, man.
0: He just said 35 years with the Vol Network.
1: Man, listen, Vol Network is on the L because the guy's keeping them on the L.
0: Glenn Thaxton, 30 years with the Vol Network.
1: Yep. Great group of guys, too.
0: So Texas A&M, if you're looking at Texas A&M moving forward, obviously the loss of Kentucky, did that tell us more about A&M or more about Kentucky? Usually a question like that, it's somewhere in between, but

0: I mean, Texas A&M is leaving things on the offensive field.
1: I think it tells me more about A&M. Because I found
0: there are concerns there.
1: I found out about who Kentucky was when they played Alabama. Mm-hmm. They just couldn't finish.
0: They couldn't finish.
1: They went down there in A&M and said, no, yes, we can, from start to finish.
0: You have to learn how to finish, too.
1: You
0: right?
1: have to. And
0: you have to learn how to win. You have to learn how to finish. That's kind of where the Titans are right now.
1: Yep, it is. It all comes back together, and that's all the simple parts of the game. When you look at A&M, man, I do believe the receivers could have helped Marcel a little bit, but I think Marcel got to go be Marcel. You know what I'm saying? Like, whatever he is, are they trying to train him to be, or maybe somebody in his ear, whatever, man, he got to get back to that Marcel, man, that came in the middle of the year and went bananas. Was it at Florida where he went crazy? And then the LSU game, like,
0: LSU game.
1: We've seen him go and deliver. He got to get back to that, man. And I know it's one thing to want to show that you got the arm, you know what I mean, and all that. Sometimes go win the game, too, and he can do that. Them legs are dangerous.
0: So their schedule at LSU, then Arkansas at home, at Missouri, Citadel, at Alabama, at South Carolina, Tennessee at home, at Oklahoma, and Texas. They're not running the table either.
1: Nope.
0: That's why I'm saying, like, this is an elimination game. I know a lot of us are obviously concerned about Texas and Tennessee, but there are so many really good games
1: Yes. And
0: already impactful games, even though it's early in the season.
1: Yep.
0: We will get to some Titans talk as well. 615-737-1045. Oklahoma at number two, Georgia. This line popped down to 13.5. It went below two touchdowns. What do you think about Georgia? Oklahoma may be without four starters on defense, too.
1: And that's their staple.
0: But Georgia's rolling.
1: They are rolling.
0: And they typically don't cover these big lines, but they've covered all three of them.
1: Yep, they've been doing it out the gate. And that's one of the things, like, I'm hesitant on Georgia because who they played, mm-hmm. TSU, Western, and Arkansas.
0: At Arkansas.
1: It's like, okay, y'all warmed up.
0: When you could have dropped a grenade in the bleachers.
1: Easily.
0: And you know what I mean? Nobody.
1: Yeah, absolutely.
0: I'm not advising anyone to do that. Let me just
1: don't forget, Secret Service is outside. It's guaranteeing they roam.
0: I'm in no position to be doing this.
1: Guaranteeing they roaming out there right about now. But you look at this team, man, and it's unassuming, but at the same time, we're like, that's Georgia. So we're not batting an eye to it. We still want to see them on that stage dismantle somebody. They can only play who's in front of them. So
0: that's right.
1: Oklahoma's up. They're coming in battered and bruised, try to take advantage of them and knock them out. I just want to see them on that stage, like, against somebody that's supposed to be a little, that has talent like them, like a Texas, who can't never get over the hump against them.
0: Also, like, where are you with Gunnar Stockton as a quarterback? I mean, when he's good, he's good.
1: Yeah.
0: But it feels like he should be better than he is, maybe definitely more consistent. Where are you with Gunnar Stockton? He's a tough reader.
1: Yeah, with Gunnar, I am in a spot where he won't hurt you. I don't never think Gunnar Stockton will hurt you. Now, I do believe, because I saw it with my own eyes.
0: He had a moment last year.
1: I have seen him go and win a game.
0: London Humphrey.
1: You know what I'm saying? Yeah. Like, I've seen him go and do that, and I've seen him trust his playmakers and get them the ball and say, let me get out the way. And we've also seen, since the championship game, when he was thrust in there, and know the grit and the toughness that he has. It embodies who that team wants to be. When all the big names kind of left, I think he's perfect for this group because he won't hurt you. And he can go win it. If you put it on his shoulders and say, hey, man, we're taking everything away. You got to go beat us. He can go and do that. It's just, it's not flashy. That's the only problem. If he had a little more personality, a little bit more charisma, we'll be raving about him because he's in the, what, top 10 Heisman race?
0: Yeah. Going back to Oklahoma, mm-hmm. you mentioned that they haven't been.
1: Now, mind you, this was my dark horse pick.
0: Especially offensively, they have not been good. John Mateer has not been good. I wouldn't be a bit surprised if we found out later that he was dealing with some kind of injury. You know how that always happens in the offseason.
1: You said John Mateer is not doing good. John Mateer looks horrible.
0: Horrible.
1: Horrible. Like, it's crazy.
0: They played New Mexico last week. They led at halftime 7-6.
1: Yeah.
0: First drive was an interception.
1: Yeah. Yeah, I don't know what's going on. He's saying he's not seeing people. Like, he's listening to. So, when
0: I think he's talking a little too much, but I'm here for it.
1: I'm with you on that.
0: But if I were them, I would advise.
1: It's transparent, but at the same time.
0: It's like when Sam Darnold was on the sideline and he said, I'm seeing ghosts out there.
1: Like, what? That's what you're going to put out here? Like, let's not do that.
0: So during a game.
1: Dude, you got this guy. Once he starts to do that and omit things like that, the problem is that means you're attentive to too much. You ain't tunneled in on the game or what you got to be doing because you're able to hear the crowd roaring and look back and see. Like, that's supposed to be white noise. Like, you can block out the crowd. Let the crowd in when
0: you know there are people listening that don't know that story. So, yeah, that's tell that story.
1: So they said when he got to the podium, they were asking, I forgot the exact words for it, but to sum it up, how did you know you missed? I forgot the receiver's name.
2: Isaiah Satania.
1: There you go. Thank you. Isaiah Satania. So did you miss him? He was like, yeah. They were like, how did you know? He said, man, I heard the crowd. And then when I looked back, I saw him over there with his hand up. And I was like, dang, I did miss him. Like, what? Like, what were you? Okay, well, what were you looking at? If the play was designed and wide, and he was wide open, I forgot the old school movie where the guy's in the end zone, and he was like, don't throw it to him. Don't throw it. And he threw it, and he finally caught it. But it's like, it's one of those moments. It's like, man, don't. How can you?
0: Was that Lucas?
1: Was it?
0: With Corey Haim, where he's like the little nerdy kid that went out for football?
1: Yeah. He's sitting there waving.
0: You just gave me a Lucas reference?
1: Listen,
0: that is amazing.
1: I didn't even know the name. I just know what it is.
0: Slays on
1: so it's wild, man, that you would go out there and admit that. And if I hear that as an opponent, do you know how I'm talking?
0: I heard the crowd.
1: What? Before the ball is snapped, we going at you.
0: Yeah, because that's a problem when it's 7-6 against New Mexico.
1: Man, you got rabbit ears. You can hear everything. It's too much.
0: John Mateer, so far on the season, completing 62.7% of his passes, 6 touchdowns, 3 interceptions. He's been sacked 5 times. No rushing touchdowns either. He hasn't been able to get out and run that much, although he is the second leading rusher for Oklahoma through 3 games with 69 yards.
1: Now, guess what? If I'm the coach, this is what we're about to do. We're about to get back to that. That's what we're getting back to.
0: I mean, say what Texas A&M. Run.
1: Run. Run. And listen, I trust Marcel way more. It ain't even close.
0: Way more.
1: Then Mateer's like, Lord, hey, man, I thought it was just a thing he went through at Michigan. During that game, he came back with
0: the
1: same
0: performance. That was another one where he said, yeah, he kept throwing high. Yep. He was like, man, I just kept throwing high. I don't know.
1: What are you talking about? Come over here and tell us. Like, let us be your soundboard. Don't let everybody out there be your soundboard. The heck? No.
0: Also coming up, number 4, Ole Miss. Number 21, Florida. What's interesting about this game is
1: it's gonna be a good one right here.
0: You would think when you see number 4 is a 3.5-point underdog coming off a massive win last week, you might look toward Ole Miss because you're getting points. You're getting 3.5 points. No. Top 5 teams that are underdogs to teams outside the top 15 teams in the last 14 games are 5-8-1 outright. Ooh. I think Florida in this game.
1: Guess what, man?
0: You're right about Trinidad Chambliss, and it's hard to bet against that guy. But, man, Florida's a different deal this year physically.
1: They are than
0: we've seen in a long time.
1: They are. I'm guilty of not watching their defense much, but I do know the weapons that they got on offense, man. And they can go up against anybody in the country. Philo's been playing well. And then the freak show that they got back there at running back. Jaden Ball, like that dude, there. You got Brown out there. Like, you got some guys when it comes to Florida. My whole problem is, though, it's kind of like the Steph Curry effect when it comes to NBA basketball. If you got a close game and this man is able to step across half court, same thing with Trinidad Chambliss. If you got a minute, shout out to Babs, man. If you got a minute, 10 seconds.
0: Oh, yeah. Babs is in Waco, y'all.
1: Yes. She didn't eat.
0: Yeah. She's not. Real heat. She didn't get kidnapped inside the indoor facility here in Knoxville.
1: Yeah, she's in the real heat.
0: She's running around.
1: If you got a minute, 10, and maybe a timeout, you don't even need it in college because the clock stops when you get the first down. This dude is a maestro. And when it gets hot and the moment gets big, he elevates his game. I keep going back. We saw it against Louisville. And then we just saw it against LSU. The man is flourishing in these moments. The other part is, oh, y'all, don't y'all forget. Let's not forget. This man could have supposed to have been going to the league. This man got an extra year.
0: Yeah.
1: Shout out to the Mississippi judge that got it done for him. Like, dude, him coming back, this man older. He know the game, see the game at a different rate, different speed. So that's what it is.
0: Literally, wow. The only guy that got denied
1: here
0: was right here.
1: Here.
0: By a Knoxville judge who went to school at the University of Tennessee with Chris Lowe.
1: Just won't do so right.
0: No, I can't do it.
1: Just won't do so right where you can help the greater good of giving us Joey Aguilar back and letting Faison. Now, granted, we love what Faison
0: doing. I'm good where we are now. Yeah, I'm cool just saying it's funny. Like,
1: but
0: yeah.
1: Can you imagine a healthy Joey?
0: Yeah.
1: Lord? All right. Just saying.
0: I mean, the man played the last half of last year with a tumor on his throwing arm.
1: Got tumor. Like in DeVito and Arnold Schwarzenegger. He got tumor.
0: That's not a tumor.
1: You knew what I was looking for.
0: Hey, while you were talking about Jaden Ball, I pulled up his stats so far this year.
1: What
0: now, Florida has won 66-21 against Florida Atlantic, 52-3 against Campbell, 44-39 against Auburn. That final score a little bit deceiving.
1: Mm-hmm.
0: Florida controlled that game. Jaden Ball, 14 for 160, 14 for 136. 26 for 162 against Auburn. He has 8 rushing touchdowns already. Now, one thing about him, you ain't got to worry about him out of the backfield in the pass game. He's caught one ball for 6 yards.
1: You don't need to.
0: Don't need to, but you don't have to worry about that part.
1: You don't. Sure don't. I just look at these, like the talent.
0: What a weekend of football.
1: Oh, my gosh, dog. The talent that's in it, the guys that you got out here in the SEC alone that can be up for the Heisman race is insane. Kamario Taylor. You got K1 down there doing what he's doing. Jaden Ball doing what he's doing. You got Trinidad Chambers doing what he's doing. Like,
0: did you see Chris Jones in the league? He was asked about Kamario Taylor, and he's like, he ain't leaving Starkville if I have anything to say about it. He's like, he's going to give.
1: That's what I'm talking about.
0: But it's funny because, like, Kamario Taylor has consistently said, I'm not chasing the bag. If I was, I'd have left in the offseason. He's like, I believe in what we're doing with Coach Levy in Starkville, and I'm here.
1: I'm going to take you back. When we were having a conversation, it might have been about 3 years ago, when we was talking about kids going to Ole Miss or Mississippi State. The best ones.
0: And you have a different view about Ole Miss.
1: Yeah.
0: Yeah.
1: No question.
0: Yeah.
1: But the difference is the best teams are the ones that every time come from the state. If you look at Mississippi State, it's the same thing on the basketball side. Josh Hubbard could have been bounced. One of the most prolific scorers that's still in college basketball today. Dropping 45s and 50s out there. It's the same thing with Kamario Taylor. Both of them are from the state of Mississippi. Mm-hmm. And they are so engulfed in the culture and the community that's around Starkville and with being in
0: Mississippi. Chris Jones, too.
1: Chris Jones, that's what they're not leaving. They loyal to a fault, if you want to call it that. But it's something they built different, man. They're not going. The hard part is to get somebody that's not transferred in there to go and recruit out of there and go get them to stay there, especially at Ole Miss.
0: It's going to be interesting in this. I know we're kind of venturing off topic a little bit, but
1: man, it's Friday.
0: It's Friday. We can do whatever we want. Okay. So can y'all. 615-737-1045. What's going to be interesting in this off-season period where we're talking about transfer portal, right?
1: Yeah.
0: Now you've got these teams that are showing something. Will Stein showing something.
1: Mm-hmm.
0: Florida showing something. John Summerall. Tennessee has a quarterback now where you can build the roster around him. Vanderbilt has a quarterback where you can build the roster around him. Mississippi State, same thing.
1: Yep.
0: I think it's going to be an interesting transfer portal to see how differently those teams put together their roster compared to what they did last year.
1: Yep. Because people are going to be wanting them. They're going to be chomping at the bits, man. If I'm Arkansas, I'm going to go get Tyson at Walmart and say, we got to go get somebody.
0: I mean,
1: go get me a quarterback, man. I need one. Missouri, Drink can go and do it. South Carolina, I don't know what's going on.
0: That might be a flip situation.
1: Yeah, I don't know what's going on up there. But everybody else, man, is kind of set in stone. New quarterback, new coach regime, and bringing in their quarterback. LSU ain't going to never have a problem going to go get one out to Porter or somebody homegrown in Louisiana.
0: By the way, to your point about Trinidad Chambliss, I just pulled him up. He's completing 70% of his passes, 924 yards in three games, seven touchdowns, two interceptions. He's only been sacked, Slay, three times in three games.
1: Yeah.
0: And that's going through an LSU defense, too. He also, on the ground, 64 yards, two more touchdowns. So nine total touchdowns, two interceptions for Trinidad Chambliss. That'll be a great game tomorrow. Vanderbilt at Auburn, still conflicted with that 9.5. Are you?
1: What did I go with?
0: Because that's what Vegas is telling you right there, that Vanderbilt's not as good as we think in the mid-state in our, like, can we see the forest for the trees?
1: Yeah. And, well, I'm telling Vegas, y'all got me. I'm on board. I took Vandy plus 9.5.
0: Vandy plus 9.5.
1: I think Auburn can win. I said they're going to have a staple win. You're going to have at least two of them, Alex Golish is, throughout this year. But
0: is it by 10 or more?
1: Yeah, that's crazy.
0: That's where you have to be with Auburn.
1: And that's why I don't think, to me, regardless, Auburn is not that much better than Vanderbilt. Vanderbilt's defense has been carrying them. And if you give a guy with the talent in the arm of a Jared Curtis, with the brain of a Jared Kill, and them up there, it's only going to take so long because you got weapons. You got two running backs that are amazing. You got a Junior Cerro that are going to take the roof off, you know what I mean, at any given time. You got another receiver, I forgot his name, but you got weapons. It's just you settling in and then formulating a game plan around him that he can be successful. I think they're still trying to figure out now, though.
0: Jared Curtis has a lot of arm. That's gotten him out of some situations. Ooh. But he also, we've talked about it all offseason. It's why he didn't win the job. He's also conflicted pre-snap, I think, with what he sees out there. And then once the ball is snapped, maybe it's a little different than what he thought pre-snap. So he's throwing a ball like he did at the end of the game against NC State that doesn't need to be thrown.
1: Yep.
0: But you see it's there.
1: No, it's
0: he is an NFL quarterback.
1: Yo, even on his misses look good. Like he put a miss on a laser. I'm like, golly, on the run.
0: 615-737-1045. We'll roll through some of these other games. Talk Tennessee, Texas. Titans at the New York Giants. It's gonna be they're talking about a nor'easter rolling through there. Like it's gonna be rainy and windy.
1: Well, we done dealt with all this heat, so they gotta deal with something. We ain't got no time.
0: We talked to Cosell yesterday. He said, expect more reps for Singleton moving forward.
1: It's going to be cool.
0: At running back. All that coming up as we broadcast live from the University of Tennessee. Brent Doherty, Ron Slay with you. Babs on assignment. She's in Waco. She's got Colorado at Baylor coming up this weekend. You can check her out on the ESPN family of networks. 3HL 104.5 The Zone.
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1: All right, y'all, check this out, man. This is your chance because the games are hot. You were looking for somebody to go and watch the games with? You need a destination? Well, they got one for you. Circa. Circa Sports at the Mint at Kentucky Downs. Going up there in Franklin, Kentucky. It's a short drive up 65. You get there and you take the first exit once you get inside of Kentucky. Don't go deep into Kentucky. You fall off in one of them bourbon wells or something like that. But as soon as you cross the state line, you fall off into Kentucky. Boom. Get off that exit. Bust a right. Bust a quick left. And then another left. And you right there. Big shiny building right there waiting on you. 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So that's the cages. They got people in the cages that you can go bet, or you go get your betting sheet and just fill it out on your own, then take it up and do it. 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You want a break, you can go up back to the slot machines. 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Plenty of food. 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You can't miss. You got to take advantage of it. It is Circa Sports at the Mint at Kentucky Downs.
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16: I-440 eastbound at the Nolensville Pike exit. We have a crash. Still have this grass fire. I-24 eastbound at the James Robertson Parkway exit. It's got that ramp closed in the right shoulder block there. 65 southbound at Trinity Lane, a crash. Also, Rosa Parks Boulevard southbound at I-65. That is an injury accident. And another injury crash in Antioch, Bell Road at Bell Forge Lane. I'm Jay Harper.

0: KHL 104.5 The Zone, broadcasting live in Knoxville on the campus of the University of Tennessee. Just behind our backs is the indoor football field. When they built this thing, it was like 70 yards.
1: Yep.
0: Which, back when they built this, there weren't a lot of indoor facilities around the country.
1: No. They had extended to 100 when I got here.
0: Yeah.
1: I remember because we used to have to run them during 110-yard shuttles. Oh. So glad that's gone. I miss it.
0: A lot of high school action coming up tonight. And as you're rolling around after the high school games, you've got the high school power hour coming up, presented by Gateway Tire. Charles Pulliam, Garth Bolden. Charles joins us now to talk about, maybe highlight a few of the games they'll be watching tonight. Mm-hmm. I know of one, FRA and BGA, right, Charles?
2: Holy cow. Yeah, guys. Well, I'm glad you guys are hanging out where you are, too. What a crazy fun weekend we got here. We're calling it Rivalry Week in high school football, and here you guys get to hang out and have a pretty fun one later, too. But, yeah, FRA at BGA. Guys, this is the Division II AA state championship rematch. They're 5-5 in their last 10 meetings. It's a middle region showdown. This is a big game. It's actually going to be the Titans game of the week, actually, too. Looking forward. I think Big Jeff's going to be out there hanging out for a little while to represent. And, you know, great players on both sides. Amari Sanders, Jack Nimitz and company for FRA, Bo Bryan, Max Curry, and Maddox Porter for BGA. This is going to be a beauty, guys. BGA rolled up 61 points in the last meeting in the state championship, had a couple record-setting things there. FRA has actually won the last two regular season meetings, but BGA has won in the postseason, won in 2024 in the state semis and that championship last year. This is the game locally here, but there's like five or six other, like, right below, you know, that like A-level tier. So we're excited. This is going to be a big night.
1: Going to be a big night, man. Who can kind of, with the season, you know, almost coming to, getting ready to walk into playoffs, who's a team that we should keep an eye on that can get some separation in this one? Or it's one of those make or break games where you're like, man, if they can win this, they still alive, or vice versa.
2: Yeah, you know, thinking about some of the setups right here, we got a lot of teams out here that are actually still sporting that unbeaten mark there. You know, Columbia is actually hosting a really good Riverdale team tonight. Excited to see how that contends. You think about Lincoln County, they're hosting Giles County. That's another unbeaten. MBA's unbeaten. GCA of out near Leaper's Fork is actually on the road at Davidson Academy this tonight. And that's kind of an interesting one, too, because that's the middle region, and it's kind of the true test. Davidson really hasn't had the best start, but the teams they've been playing are the BGAs, FRAs, and everybody. Well, GCA's had a little softer schedule, so that's a good example of what we're kind of seeing to see if they're, like, you know, is this GCA team for real? They're off to a 5-0 start for the second season in a row. What's it going to be like when they're playing against, you know, a little stiffer competition? So we're keeping an eye on a lot of them. And, of course, Slay, man, Pearl, and Springfield. That's a circled matchup right there, too.
1: Yeah. Gonna be big, man. They need this one right here. I want to ask you too, though. Is NBA kind of one of the most surprising teams to be undefeated? Like, you know, y'all always got the program and how they run it, but are like, man, undefeated though. Coming into it, I wouldn't have picked NBA to be undefeated at this point right here.
2: See, that's a good way to say it, actually, too. And I think I'd go back when they beat Franklin Road Academy in week three. That was kind of the, wow, this team's really that great. And it was a fun win. 40-36 was the showdown. Henry Perry is the guy you got to mention when I mention NBA here. Henry, he's the Swiss Army knife for that team. And it's really what it's special to see in that game. He had a couple interceptions, booted a couple field goals, was perfect for PATs, had an onside kick, you name it. Plus a big first down run on a fake punt. So they have some of those pieces out there. And for NBA, there's just some great things happening here. And that's a team truly that I'm not necessarily in the surprise range, but what they have the game over in Chattanooga tonight, because they're going to be playing at Baylor. So what's this NBA team going to be like at 5-0? Well, we're going to find out a lot after tonight.
0: What are some of the other matchups you'll be talking about tonight?
2: Well, I think that's one that's our road game that we're kind of keeping tabs on over there in Chattanooga, because that is a special one. There's a fun local one here, of course, CPA hosting Ravenwood. Obviously, CPA's had some news in the headlines here with some of their switches in this upcoming classification period. We got Brentwood Academies over at Ensworth. You got Blackman at Oakland. There's some good ones out here, guys, and that's really, it's just exciting. And of course, I think the two big ones that we're going to really be focused in on is that FRA at BGA game and Springfield at Pearl. We're going to have some of those coaches on post game and really break those ones down. But as usual, you know, in high school football, there's always something special that tends to happen each night, and we'll see what happens later on as well, too. There's probably always a surprise out there or a breakout performance, and we're just excited to have them all, man.
0: There he is. He's Charles Pulliam. You can check he and Garth Bolden out. 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Thank you, Charles. Good stuff, man. Appreciate you,
1: Charles.
2: Yep. Have fun over there, guys.
1: Yes, sir.
0: We will do it. More 3HL coming up. Brent Doherty, Ron Slay, broadcasting live from the University of Tennessee Indoor Football Facility. We'll be right back. 3HL, 104.5 The Zone.
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0: Back in the day, and they're still rolling over there in Donaldson. Beautiful showroom, 2405 at Lebanon Pike in Donaldson, 615-883-3289. 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
1: I-440 eastbound at the Nolensville Pike exit. We have a crash. Still have this grass fire. I-24 eastbound at the James Robertson Parkway exit. It's got that ramp closed in the right shoulder block there. 65 southbound at Trinity Lane, a crash. Also, Rosa Parks Boulevard southbound at I-65. That is an injury accident. And another injury crash in Antioch, Bell Road at Bell Forge Lane. I'm Jay Harper.
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4: Good afternoon, live from the Circus Sports at the Mint Kentucky Downs Studio. I'm Ross Johnston. In Titans injury news, both cornerback Cordell Flott and running back Tyjae Spears were limited participants in practice today and were listed as questionable for Sunday. Tomorrow in college football action, undefeated Vanderbilt heads down to Auburn to take on the 2-1 Tigers with kickoff set for 3:15 p.m. on SEC Network. In a top 15 battle, Tennessee hosts number 1 Texas in Neyland Stadium with kickoff set for 11 a.m. Central. 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Lastly, on Sunday, the Titans head up to New Jersey to take on the 1-1 Giants. 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

0: 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Britt Doherty with you on a beautiful day in the Music City. Also a beautiful day in Knoxville. That is where we are. Babs is on assignment. She's in Waco, Texas.
1: What up, my bear?
0: She gets Colorado and Baylor. Slay Dog is here.
2: I'm in the building.
3: I'm in the building.
2: I'm in the building.
3: Hey, I'm in the building.
4: I'm in the building.
5: I'm in the building.
6: I'm in the building.
7: I'm in the building.
8: I'm in the building.
0: What are you feeling, Slay, walking around campus today?
1: Man, a little nostalgia. I'm feeling the energy. This is what I used to always be able to tell in big games, big moments when teams were coming up here. I could always tell and call home and be like, hey, man, I'm telling you, we're going to win this game, dog. Like, you just feel it.
0: Do you have that feeling?
1: Yep. You can feel it in the air. It's the excitement. It's the buzz that's around, man. It is hopping on campus. Everywhere, and you can feel the energy. I'm gonna be real. What threw me all the way off, and this I know this game gonna be good money.
0: All the way off.
1: All the way off.
0: Yeah,
1: I knew it was gonna be good money when I was pulling in the park, and down there at the bottom of the complex. You know what was down there parked with the hazard lights on?
0: Who?
1: A Brinks truck. I said, yeah. Yeah.
0: For what?
1: I big money going on, I guess. I don't know, but I looked at it as, oh, this game good money. You ain't even got to worry about this. Count this one. Take this one to the bank.
0: The part of this game, and I think everybody is on it, like whoever can run the football is going to win this game. If Tennessee can run, I'll just start there. If Tennessee can run, look out. If they can't, look out.
1: Yep.
0: Now, we don't know what we don't know about Faison Brandon. So if it turns into a game where Tennessee can't run and they're throwing the ball down the field with him, don't know.
1: Yep.
0: You know what I mean? He's made those throws, but he hasn't been asked to do it over and over and over in a situation like this. The other thing we don't know, same thing with Texas. If they can run the ball, that means one thing. If they can't, that's putting it all in Arch Manning. But what's funny about that is Steve Sarkisian, I think Texas can run the football well. He just doesn't like to do it. And that tends to be like one of his things all throughout his coaching career. So and that's another thing that we don't know what we don't know. We don't know what Arch Manning is going to do in that environment. We just don't.
1: I think when you look at it from the Tennessee perspective, when you get right there, and I'm talking about, I think next year is going to be crazy as far as expectations and what's supposed to be happening. But you got a taste of it last year, man. And I'm going to keep going back to this. The game versus Georgia. You fought. You stood toe-to-toe and fought. You didn't make some of the plays, and some of those plays were being kept them out of the end zone. Your kicker let you down. He let you down a little bit. He's at Arkansas now, wishing him well. But in this situation here.
0: He made one last week.
1: I saw that, I was like, hey, what was that at for us?
0: It was like already 40-something yards. 21 to nothing.
1: Yeah, but still, he made it. I remember making it. Max Gilbert, I think it was.
0: Max Gilbert.
1: Yeah, right. So when you look at this group's been through that fire. And when you talk about finishing, a lot of the guys that were the core pieces were on that team last year. They saw it. The Oklahoma game, the Florida game, figuring out how to finish a game. They did that. There was some things went their way, but it's about being able to finish and capitalizing on it. I'm saying that because the core group of those guys were on that team. Those guys came back and they're in the leadership role this year. I feel at home is just different because, though, last year you needed some guys to step up big. And those guys stepping up big, you needed Joey Aguilar to hit on some things. Mm-hmm. You needed Browser to be that guy. You know what I'm saying? You needed Mike Matthews come along. Staley, the same thing. Bishop was trying to merge. All that. You don't need that. You got guys that solidified in this spot right now. We're the O-line, so what you're not asking your quarterback to do is go out there and win the game for me. No, that ain't what we're looking for. Just go out there and handle business, be you. That's going to be enough for me.
0: Can Texas do that? Can Texas say?
1: Look at him, people. Look at him, people.
0: Jay Swain.
1: And the Real Life Swain event.
0: Swain event in the studio.
1: In here, man. First of all, Vol Network analyst, color analyst. Swain.
0: There's only been six of them ever.
1: Well, he won them.
0: Yeah.
1: Well, he won them. That's all I'm saying. He won them. I don't know. The other five, that's cool. He won them.
0: Your brother was one of them.
1: That's cool. He won them. That's all I'm saying.
0: Swain, what's up, man?
9: What's up, dog?
0: Thanks for coming in, man. Appreciate it.
9: It's good to be with you guys.
0: appreciate you doing that. It was fun listening to you guys coming in. What is this thing? You've been anointed as the big orange Jesus? What is that?
2: I'll listen to that.
3: That ain't real.
2: Yeah, you know.
0: How
2: one person in your family give you a nickname and it don't really stick. You just ignore it. We just gonna ignore that.
4: They roll with it.
2: Yeah, we gonna ignore that, man.
0: Go ask Tim Berry what's going on with his mic. Use this one for right now. You may have to just flip over there.
2: I get to sit in Ron Slay's seat?
0: I don't know. That's like Mike Key's seat or something.
2: Oh, man.
0: In the Mike Key studio.
2: All these are his seats.
0: Also, did you see the autographed picture that was behind Slay's head before he walked out of the room? Ernie and Bernie.
2: Oh, wow. Yeah. That's big time.
0: So, how are you enjoying it?
2: Man, it's fun.
0: Yeah,
2: it's the best job on the planet. It's not even a job. It's not work. It's just watching the program I love compete and talking ball and talking about what I see. Man, it's fun.
4: Easy work for Swanee, baby.
2: Easy work.
4: Yeah.
2: Easy work. You know, the first time you do something, it's always that adjustment period.
4: Yeah.
2: So after that, man, it's
3: smooth sailing. Let me tell you what I love, Swanee, and I won't
0: think about.
3: I'm in now.
0: Yeah, you're in.
3: Yeah, I am.
0: Okay.
3: This is what I love, Swain. I don't think a lot of people get to see this part of you outside of listening to you on your station. You know what I mean? Or you doing the Swain event. Your personality, like in-game live experience personality, is different. You know what I'm saying? And I was wondering. I was like, man, is Swain going to give these folks what they looking for? And you done delivered. You done deliver, dog. Like your personality, I was begging for that to show, and you showing it, dog. I'm proud of that. And guess what? Salute to Mike Keith, because Mike Keith know how to get it up there and go on and do your thing, throw it off the glass for you, and let you finish, man.
2: It's just game four.
3: It's only game four.
2: Yeah, it's only game four.
0: It's pretty big game four.
2: Yeah, and it's the first SEC game, so
0: yeah.
2: I mean, it's only room to grow.
3: Yeah.
2: Yeah.
3: So ain't this game four right here a little different than the other ones have been, though?
2: Yeah,
3: from you,
2: man,
3: being on the sidelines,
2: yeah,
3: to being up in the booth,
2: yeah,
3: your whole journey.
2: Yeah.
3: Like, outside of your playing days, and you've been covering it for a long time, you done felt this one, this feeling, with this matchup, with them being number one in your media days yet with Texas? Like, what they bringing coming in here as far as your energy and how you – how amped up are you? Because I'm amped. You told me that Slate, you ain't even talking like you ain't even talking like yourself. So I went on and I tried to humble it and be cool.
2: Yeah, he did.
3: I can't do it this week.
2: Well, for me, I have to, balance it out.
3: Yeah.
2: I got to pick and choose my moments. You know, I did a show earlier today.
3: Yeah.
2: And, we were out at Dick's, House of Sport. Yeah. And, Tennessee fans coming by showing love.
3: Yeah.
2: And then, one Texas fan walked by. And Slay.
0: And did what?
2: I wasn't bothering him.
3: Yeah,
2: okay? I was minding my business, doing my show, making my point.
3: Yeah, I
2: wasn't looking at you.
3: Yeah,
2: I ain't say nothing to you.
3: Had nothing to do with him.
2: So why you looking at me and why you give me a horns up?
3: So
2: you know what I did?
3: What did you do?
2: I gave him the horns down. don't start nothing on me.
3: Yeah, it so won't.
2: Don't start nothing on me. Don't let this Vol Network endless roll. Trick you, because I will let you know.
3: Yeah, I'm still a player.
2: Don't start nothing on me, nothing. So I let them know, man.
0: I was at the Nashville airport this morning. I saw Texas fans there. I'm like, why are y'all flying into Nashville?
3: They're
0: driving up.
3: Prices have probably coming into Knoxville.
2: They're trying to make it happen.
0: So what's the week been like here in Knoxville in anticipation of this game?
2: Man, you know how it is when you play a really good team. Especially when you host them, it's like,
0: number one, this is only the seventh time in this building's history.
3: Yeah.
2: Texas is a really good team. I think there's some other teams in the country that can make a case for being number one.
3: Mm-hmm.
2: But Texas is a really good team, don't get me wrong. And I think they deserve to be number one based on how they played and beat Ohio State. But they're a really good team. I think they're the most talented team in the country. I think early in the week, folks are like, I don't know. And as the week –
0: get more confident.
2: Yeah, man. If you start to feel it. Then you hear other people pick Tennessee. Yeah. Like, you turn on TV and you see some credible folks like, you know what? I'm picking with Tennessee. I'm rolling with Tennessee.
3: Yeah.
2: And then those fans are like, oh, yeah, buddy. Mm-hmm. It's happening. Mm-hmm. It's happening. So, yeah, folks are confident as all get out right now, man. I'm excited to see know, how we play, the defense, how they come out. And I know they haven't shown everything.
3: Right.
2: I mean, we know there's a lot more in the sleeves of Jim Knowles, and that's why you brought him in here. That's why you went out and brought in a Derek Owens. That's why you went out and you recruited a David Sanders Jr. Mm-hmm. You recruited a Mike Matthews. All these four and five-star players you brought in, it's for games like this. It ain't to beat Georgia Tech.
3: Mm-hmm.
2: It ain't to beat Kennesaw State and Furman or Kentucky or Vanderbilt. It's for this one.
3: Yeah.
2: It's to take that next step.
3: That's right.
2: So I can't wait to see.
0: It's interesting. One of the interesting stats going into this matchup is that Steve Sarkisian has played a Jim Knowles-led defense twice and lost both games. 0-2. Different rosters, obviously, different stops. But do you think there is something there with regard to what Jim Knowles may understand about what Sark tries to do?
2: I think he does.
0: Yeah.
2: 100%.
0: Yeah.
2: I mean, I think everybody has a comfort level. Yeah. Offensive coordinator, defense coordinator, you have some tendencies. And, you know, for Jim Knowles, I mean, I saw what he did to us when he was at Ohio State.
3: Mm-hmm.
2: I saw what he did. That's why I can't wait to see him do it to somebody else.
0: Slade was there in the frigid cold.
2: I was there.
3: Yeah.
2: I didn't have body heat next to somebody else. I was standing up.
3: Ooh.
2: I was standing up on the sideline.
0: With that cold feel.
3: Man, dude. That's like, I think that's the part that Swain hit on.
0: Yeah.
3: That I was talking about before he came on. Like, that part of you went through it, through the building blocks of it, you know what I mean, to get to this point. I'm talking about way back with the Hendon Hooker days, Joe Milton, you come in with Aguilar, Nico, you went through all of that. But to get to this point and have guys that are seasoned and still, like, still young in a sense, but seasoned, I was speaking on Swain how much they were able to learn from that Georgia game last year.
2: Yeah.
3: You know what I'm saying? To be able to walk in this with the guys you said, Dio, as a strength coach. Because with physicality and strength comes a whole different type of confidence. You know what I mean? And then with Jim Knowles, knowing, like you said, if we know and we've seen them in action, you can only imagine what the players like, yeah, all right. Yeah, so what do you think they take from those experiences? Because a lot of the core guys were on that group last year. When Mateer came in here, did what he did. When Gunnar Stockton came in here, did what he did. Like, what? Maybe. Yeah, I'm with you on that.
2: Slade bringing up old stuff. I don't even think about it, man.
3: But what do you feel they feed off of and learn from that moment? Because, like you said, this is why you made the changes to bring them up.
2: Well, a lot of these guys on this team are new.
3: True.
2: And so.
3: Very true.
2: A lot of your message is to the guys who were here last year and just kind of pulling out those feelings of losing that game and how that felt and where did you come up short and how can you fix it. And now you have opportunity tomorrow to do that. And you're playing at home and you understand, even though you come out fast, and Josh Heupel, I think, is one of the best in the country at his first 10, 15 plays. It's money.
3: Yep.
2: Okay. What happens when the other team counterpunches and they punch you? Like, you got to be able to counterpunch and understand that it's a 60-minute football game. And Derek Owens, I think, not only bringing the physical toughness and the strength and all that good stuff, it's the mental toughness, all right? It's not jumping off sides, okay? We don't need first and 15. Mm-hmm. It's third and one, and we're playing on defense. We don't need to jump off sides and give them a first down. Like, it's being able to lock in late in games when you're tired, and you're a little sore, maybe you're a little hurt. Like, it's that I'm expecting for us to upgrade from last year.
0: Jason Swain with us as we broadcast live in Knoxville. Is it as simple as this in terms of evaluating what we're going to see tomorrow with Tennessee, Texas? Can Tennessee run the football?
2: I don't think it's that simple, but
0: I mean, is that the main key point?
2: I think it starts there, right? Because you look at what Tennessee has been able to do this season. When you see a team like Tennessee, I mean, it kind of starts there, right? But there's different ways to run the football. You have a quarterback that can run it.
0: Mm-hmm.
2: You have a philosophy that allows you to throw the ball to the perimeter really quickly and be an extension of your running game.
0: Mm-hmm.
2: You can do that. We haven't seen much of the tempo this year, and I think that's helping your defense. Maybe it's helping your offensive line. I don't know, but we haven't seen a lot of it, okay?
3: Right.
2: this could be the game that helps you if you want to bring that out and use some of that tempo, because those are some really good dudes up front for Texas. Yeah. There's a lot of NFL players on that front seven, and so that tempo could help you, be able to run the football a little bit. So that's what I'm curious to see.
0: What about from a Texas standpoint? If, like, I feel like watching them this season, they should be able to run the football better. Yeah. And maybe by better, I mean more. But Sarkisian just loves the pass game, right? Like,
2: he's a quarterback.
0: So he puts it all on Arch. Like, yeah. So that's the other thing I don't really know about, because it feels like Arch is going to explode at some point and understand things.
2: He can do it next week.
0: That's what I'm saying.
2: Yeah, he more than
0: I don't know what to expect.
2: More than
0: from
2: welcome
0: him.
2: To do it the next week.
3: Don't let it be this.
2: Yeah, he can do it next week. He don't need to do it this week.
0: But I don't know what to expect from him. Do you?
2: No.
0: Tough environment road game. He's typically not great that way. You hear these analysts talk about how he's a one-read guy, and that's it. I don't know what to think about him.
2: Well, playing against Jim Knowles certainly doesn't help. He's going to be seeing some things he hasn't seen this season, for sure. And Ohio State's a talented football team. They're really good. I don't think anyone is as dominant as we saw a couple years ago, because, the landscape, right? Yeah. It's hard to have that depth. Yep. It's hard to have all the talent. Mm-hmm. And so they're good, but I think our defense is good. And so for Arch, like, can Tennessee get pressure on him without blitzing?
0: Yeah.
2: I mean, that's

0: lanes. You got to tackle in space. You got to communicate. But yeah, I mean, it seems like Texas wants to throw it, and they got some dudes on the outside. I mean,
1: they got some freaks out though.
0: But they've had some drops.
1: Yes, you
0: know, Wingo had a drop. You know, last week against, or 2 weeks ago against Ohio State, Coleman had the drop that led to an interception.
2: That was a crazy drop.
0: Yeah, so I mean, they've had some drops. I'm sure they're hearing it. And Arch wants to get those guys involved early to get their confidence up, right? And so we just got to be prepared for that.
1: When you look at Arch, where are you on him? Like, as far as
0: he's the best quarterback in the country, man. We've never seen anything like it.
1: Ain't been nothing like him.
0: We ain't never seen nothing like Arch Manning.
1: His thing.
0: Man, I'm whew. Hey,
2: ain't nothing. What if his name were Arch Joseph?
0: Well,
2: I mean,
0: that's a whole nother conversation, guys.
1: Speak to this factor right here.
2: Fall network analyst says.
0: Ain't falling for that. I got awareness. Madden awareness is 99 over here, boy. It's 99 over here.
1: It better be. Tell me this. For the people outside that haven't been here, I heard Cole Kublik on the air talking about it, and what he don't think people understand. Regardless, night, daytime, 2 a.m., it don't matter. What effect does this crowd play on the game?
0: But we've heard players for the last 20 years.
1: Yes.
0: We've heard Brady Quinn.
2: Yeah. Baker Mayfield.
0: 22 years ago. We've heard Baker Mayfield. Mm-hmm. What was that, like 15,
1: yep.
0: 10 years ago, whatever? Like we've heard these opposing quarterbacks come in here and talk about how the ground moves.
1: Yeah.
0: How the building shakes and the stadium shakes and you feel it. Like, it's going to have an effect, especially if we come out fast. Like, especially. And so, hey, the situation is what it is. All right, we're going to be here early.
1: Yeah.
0: But I know one thing. Them beers going to be for sale about 9 o'clock.
1: Recall.
0: And at half price.
2: Is that story true?
1: Hydrate.
0: They half price. Buddy.
2: Half price beer.
1: Hydrate.
2: 9 to 10 a.m. They're trying to get people in the stadium.
0: Let's go.
2: Because of all the security issues with the president.
1: Well, they win.
0: Let's go.
1: Because I'm going to be in there.
2: Leaving the tailgate early.
1: Yeah, I got a little something to do before, but 9 to 10, I don't know how we going to do it. I know I got to be down there with y'all for a minute, Swain. But
0: you like half price too, don't you?
1: I love half price.
0: Get it in for me.
2: So it's half price concessions and beer from 9 to 10. They're trying to alleviate the crowd issue with the president.
0: Yeah.
2: Do y'all have the president on the broadcast?
0: Unaware.
1: You ain't seen the bulletproof glass been put in yet?
0: No, I'm unaware. We don't have glass, man. We open air, man.
1: Open air.
2: Mike Keith's always open air.
0: Open air, man.
2: It could be 12 degrees outside. Yeah, that thing's
0: gonna be open. Cool. That's cool. I love cold weather. Let's go.
1: All the elements, man.
2: You mentioned their wide receivers. We talked about the drops, but what do you think talent-wise? Cam Coleman, Ryan Wingo.
0: They're a problem. Yeah. Talent-wise, I mean, I think Texas has the most talent in the country, but that don't matter. It just gives you a chance.
2: It's a mercenary roster.
0: Yeah, correct. Like, it gives you a better chance than probably most teams, but it doesn't guarantee you a victory. Like, you still got to go out there and execute. And you still got to deal with this crowd. And you still got to deal with these dudes on defense that's probably been told that they're not good
1: because they
0: wasn't last year.
1: Right.
0: And, you know, some of these guys who were part of this defense last year.
1: Yep.
0: And so they want to prove to the world. Listen, Texas want to prove themselves too.
1: They have to.
0: You know, they want to prove themselves. They see in Tennessee being picked. Mm-hmm. They see in people probably questioning Texas' number one ranking and wondering if it's legitimate or not. So, you know, both sides got something to prove.
2: I mean, you could make the argument, incredible comeback. I'm not taking anything away from them, but outside of that one quarter, they've been pretty pedestrian.
0: Hey, Brent, it was the best comeback I've ever seen in college football history.
1: Stands alone.
0: Hey,
2: the best clutch quarterback in the history of college football.
0: It was the best performance I've ever seen in history of college football.
2: Football
0: period.
1: Yeah.
0: Pro, high school, little league, pee wee.
1: It
0: was the best comeback in the history of football. I've never seen anything else like it.
2: A little more with Jason Swain when we come back. Also, the athletics director of the University of Tennessee, Danny White, will join us here at the Neyland Thompson Sports Center. Brent Horty, Ron Slay, and Jason Swain at the table. We'll be right back. 3HL 104.5 The Zone.
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0: 3HL 104.5 The Zone. Brent Doherty, Ron Slay, live in Knoxville on the campus of the University of Tennessee. Neyland Thompson Sports Center is where we are. Unfortunately, fans cannot get in here. And there are security things happening around the campus of the University of Tennessee this weekend. Do we know why President Trump decided to come to Tennessee, Texas?
1: No, sir. No idea.
2: Even today.
0: And we've been through this with the president being in the I've been at Army-Navy games when Barack Obama was there, when Biden was there, when Trump was there. And I think they understand how to handle the situation a little bit better than, a week out. Hey, the president's coming. Oh, crap. What do we do? So up at the Army-Navy game, it's pretty fluid.
1: Yeah.
0: I imagine some difficulties tomorrow, though.
1: Yeah. Yeah, it'd probably been better to get a little bit of notice, somebody showing up at the house. Hey, man, I'm here. Yeah. Oh, I got to clean up and stuff.
0: Yeah,
1: so,
0: yeah.
1: But, hey, we're going to make it do what it do and
0: keep
1: the main thing, which is, winning a football game.
0: So exactly. I'm in the orange section. I brought two orange pullovers. One has the interlocking UT, which is a thing, right?
1: There you go.
0: With the Texas thing.
1: There you go.
0: The other is the new Adidas logo with the Power T on it. Which one should I wear? Interlocking?
1: You got to be petty.
0: Yeah.
1: Yeah, you got to wait in the locker. Yeah.
0: I'm definitely that.
1: Yeah, you got to let them know.
3: Same thing.
1: This is orange. What you guys doing over there, that's brown. I don't know what y'all doing.
3: Yeah, whatever that is.
1: That ain't orange.
0: We were talking about this earlier. It's really not the battle for UT. Everybody wants to say that, especially nationally. There is no battle.
1: There's no battle.
0: It doesn't matter if Tennessee wins or loses.
1: It doesn't matter.
0: We're still the UT.
1: Exactly.
3: Mm-hmm.
0: I mean, the University of Tennessee was in existence before the state of Texas.
1: Correct. There's no battle. There's no debate. There's no conversation.
3: It's not.
1: If y'all win, y'all just beat the 14th best team in the country.
3: That's all.
1: You ain't UT.
0: Now, how petty was it for them to flip the checkerboard of Neyland to where Section A has orange? Have you seen that?
1: I did.
3: Love it.
1: Yeah.
0: Where the road fans sit?
1: Well, I mean, I think there's some fans that wore white the last couple of times that want to wear orange. At least that's the story I was told.
3: That sounds small.
0: Oh, yeah. Is that what happened?
1: Of course. Of course that's what happened.
0: Where are we on with Arch Manning?
1: He's the best quarterback in the country.
0: The history of the game?
1: What are you talking about?
3: It's Manning.
1: He's the best quarterback in the country.
0: You mentioned that Texas defense. They have been very good so far.
1: Yeah, I mean, Ohio State.
0: Colin Simmons is.
1: Yeah, Ohio State had about five possessions in the red zone in the first half and was only able to score 20 points. And Jeremiah Smith was going crazy. He had over 100 yards in the first half, but they just played him differently in the second half, man. Put a safety over the top. So, you're going to get some adjustments by Will Muschamp. And, Will has, had his experience, prepping or being part of staffs that have prepped for Josh Heupel. But I'm telling you, man, this offense that Heupel's running now is a little bit different. There's some wrinkles in it. So, again, I just can't wait to see the X's and O's and match up between the two coordinators on both sides of the ball.
0: So Reese Davis, who is the point guard for game day, obviously, he said, I think this will be a low-scoring defensive game. You would think that favors the home team, but I'm going to go against the grain a little bit. I'm going to say Texas wins. I think Texas pulls it out in a game which will not be particularly pretty. Defensive game.
1: He said, who's going to win?
0: Texas.
1: I don't care what Reese Davis got to say.
3: Yeah, I did.
1: How about
3: I'm with you on
1: that. How about that, Slay?
3: Yeah, I ain't talking about that.
1: That's your co-worker. You tell him I said that.
3: I don't care what he got to say. You got to put me on game day before I'm his co-worker. He ain't put me on game day yet. He can do that, then he's my co-worker.
0: The reason why I brought that up was to ask the question, could we be in a defensive-style game tomorrow as opposed to – I think a lot of fans think it's going to be kind of a shootout. But
1: I think it's funny how we as fans try to, predict what kind of game we're going to get. Oh, it's gonna be high scoring.
3: Yeah.
1: We don't know. No. We don't know. So somebody might get hurt early.
3: Mm-hmm.
1: You just never know. Mm-hmm. I mean, you never know what happens in the course of a game.
0: Yeah.
1: Like I remember 2024, we went to Oklahoma. I was like, man, Heupel about to put half a hundred on these boys. He's about to put a half a hundred on these guys. You know he's been wanting this game. Mm-hmm. He's had this game circled. I know he's gonna say it's every other game, but we know that ain't real.
3: Yeah.
1: He's gonna put a half a hundred on these dudes. We've seen him do it before. Mm-hmm. We did it at home in 22 versus Missouri.
3: Yep.
1: He put 60 on them.
3: So
1: we know Heupel. He when he feels a certain type of way, he's going to light up that scoreboard. He ain't light up nothing against Oklahoma.
0: Mm-hmm.
1: Offensively, we won the game, but we couldn't block up front. So he had to change how we were going to win that game. He was running the football. He was being smart, ball control, letting our defense carry us to victory. So you don't know. We don't know until the game is going to be played.
0: I'm glad you brought that up because I keep forgetting about his whole Oklahoma thing, ties to Texas. Like, they hate each other.
3: Yeah.
0: And I haven't heard a lot of people talking about that with Heupel this week. But
3: he's 4-0 against him.
1: Yeah, my lock screen is Heupel throwing horns down, man. He's an Oklahoma quarterback. That's my lock screen.
3: Yeah, that's what I'm talking about.
1: I'm just joking. It's not.
3: No, I did. Yeah.
0: I looked down at it.
3: No, I saw it.
1: I mean, the picture's out there.
0: Yes. It is.
3: Hey, look at this, Wayne. Take a hop around the league real quick for me. When you look at, we were talking about Camario off air, but when you look at like what Florida's doing, we don't play them this year, Florida, Georgia, we miss all them. What do you think about the Jaden Ball? Like, what he's down there doing?
1: He's the best back in the league.
3: Man, serious, ain't he, man? Serious.
1: I mean, what are we talking about?
3: Yeah.
1: He's the best back in the league. So, and that's why John showed up at his house to try to get him to stay at Florida because he saw it too. I mean, John played linebacker in college, so he knows what a good running back looks like.
0: Right.
1: And we saw him last year. I mean, Ball was Florida's best, most Probably consistent is. Player last year. So, man, he's the real deal. I mean, he just is.
3: Who's the other teams that may have caught your eye a little bit around the league?
1: Mississippi State. Yeah, like I saw it a little bit last year.
3: Yeah, mm-hmm. Glimpses, flashes.
1: When they was giving us trouble. Mm-hmm. And not giving us trouble.
0: Texas trouble, too.
1: Yeah, they sure did. Yeah. Not giving us trouble airing it out. Yeah. They were running that football.
3: Yes, they were. And fluff.
1: I was like, man, they got something.
3: Two-headed monster that was getting busy.
1: Yeah, they got something down there. Mm-hmm. And so I don't know why Kamari Hill wasn't playing more last year, especially in our game. I appreciate him not playing.
3: Yeah.
1: But, man, he's so good right now.
3: And
1: so,
3: Levy got a little bit of that hyper-like feel to him when
0: that's
3: coaching.
0: That's the base of his offense. Yeah. Yeah.
3: So, so to Swain's point, like you would – I think you'd be salivating to have a guy like Camario, like, hurry up and put him in the game.
1: Yeah. And Trinidad, he's a close second in the country. He's a close second.
3: He right there nipping
1: at him. He's right behind Arch Manning. He's a close second.
3: Hey, man, that boy, that man, sheesh.
1: Yo.
3: I was telling
0: him. And they're underdogs at Florida.
3: Yeah. He loved the moment. He loved the moment, dude.
1: So good, man.
3: I mean,
0: close second.
3: Man, in the pocket, on the run, he extends the play with running. Like, it's, dude, he put it on a rope, and he got Deuce out there running wild. Like, and Kiwan, I was telling him, Kiwan, he ain't finished no games. Lacy's finished no games yet.
1: Not last year either.
3: No, it's same thing.
0: Yeah, same thing. Jason Swain at Swain Event. Give him a follow. Check him out there. You got the call tomorrow. All kinds of things going on campus, Tennessee and Texas. Vols win by, what, 65, 70, something?
1: I just need one.
3: I just going to feel the same.
1: I just need one. That's all I need. Just give me 1 point. If we can win by half a point, I'll take that.
0: Mm-hmm. There he is. He's Jason Swain. Thanks for coming, man.
1: No, thank you.
0: Appreciate you. All right, Tennessee Athletics Director Danny White scheduled to join us. Stay tuned. 3HL 104.5 this summer.

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16: Traffic Center.
17: A crash reported I-40 eastbound at the Nolensville Pike exit. An injury wreck in the Rivergate area, Gallatin Pike North and Rivergate Parkway. 24 eastbound between exits 47A and 48, we have a wreck on the east bank. Downtown Korean Veterans Boulevard at 6th Avenue South, a crash. An injury wreck now, Lebanon Pike west of Spence Lane. Also, Ashland City Highway at Briley Parkway, a wreck. I'm Jay Harper.
8: 3HL 104.5 The Zone. Brett Doherty, Ron Slay, broadcasting live in Knoxville on the campus of the University of Tennessee. Tennessee hosting Texas tomorrow at 11 a.m. The athletics director of the University of Tennessee joins us now, Danny White. Danny, what's up? How are you?
0: I'm just still soaring a little bit in the news that I might get a Boom Boom Room shirt.
5: Hey,
0: I'm excited.
5: Hey, man, home sweet home to me. We got to put them in. It's only right. It's only right, man.
0: Yeah.
5: Got to get them outfitted.
8: Tennessee and Texas, finally. We get a regular season game with these two proud universities. It's just got to be just an incredible feel on campus. We came in today. You can already feel it.
0: Yeah, campus has been buzzing. The whole city's been buzzing for a couple days. Big game with big, playoff implications, and our first SEC game.
8: Yeah,
0: I think we've looked really good and continued to develop with a young team through the first three, and this is a big test, and I think our team's ready. It's going to be awesome. I know our fans are ready.
5: Yeah.
0: Neyland Stadium's going to be lit.
8: Yeah. You know, Slay and I are going to give our all for Tennessee tomorrow. That's
5: they ain't got to worry about it. I follow directions real well.
0: Yeah.
5: There we go. I heard hype early, now I'm hearing you. I know exactly what to do.
0: Yeah.
5: I will be there and doing it.
0: Neyland loud.
5: Yeah,
0: that's what we need.
5: Yeah, man, I promise. I'm
0: that's
5: walking away with no voice. No voice. If we got a voice, stay in there. Yell a little louder.
8: So do things change from your perspective in terms of how you put the event on if it's a massive game like this compared to maybe a directional school or something like that?
0: You know, not really anymore.
8: Yeah.
0: And we remind ourselves and everyone involved in, you know, loading the stadium, getting people out, you know, being prepared for the fan experience. It doesn't matter if it's Kennesaw State or Texas. There's now going to be 102,000 people in there. I mean, we were full last week.
8: That's right.
0: That's how awesome our fan base is and just the demand to get into Neyland. So logistically, it's not a whole lot different. And right. I thought we put on an awesome show last week, and we're going to do that again tomorrow. I do think it's probably going to be a little louder.
8: Yeah.
0: I think our fans know how. So the fan energy, to your point, will be at a whole nother
8: level. Well, lots of national broadcasts going on, not just tomorrow with game day. You also had a bunch of stuff today. Like, he ran into Will Compton and Pate. I talked to Taylor DeWan yesterday. And so a lot going on campus Friday and Saturday.
0: Yeah. Yeah, we got a big matchup with Texas in volleyball tonight.
8: Mm-hmm.
0: Our volleyball team, they just beat Penn State, who's a powerhouse in that sport. Our volleyball team's balling.
5: Yeah.
0: And I'm hearing we're going to have 10,000 plus. We might have people in the upper deck in volleyball tonight.
8: Oh, wow.
0: It's going to be great.
5: I believe it. Texas, they know I represent them in Kentucky, so it's a good measuring stick for volleyball. Let me ask you this. The moniker, if you build it, they will come. Are you seeing that?
0: I think so, and I said before this year started, I expect it to be a monster year. We made a lot of investments in things that we think matter for competitiveness dating back a few years ago.
5: Yep.
0: And that goes into scholarships, our sport operations budgets, all the things that impact why we think we have by far the best student-athlete experience in America. Our coaches have been able to sell that in recruiting. But in a lot of these sports, you're recruiting kids when they're sophomores in high school. And so now they're starting to not only get on campus, but become leaders on their teams. And I expect that we're going to be realizing the huge competitive advantages we have at Tennessee because of our budget, which is a byproduct of having the best fan base in sports.
5: I also got to let you know, I ain't let a lot of people know this yet, though, but I'm sacrificing myself. And you're probably thinking, in what way? Well, let me tell you.
0: I'm thinking a lot of things.
5: I don't know
0: where this
8: me
0: is
8: too.
0: Going.
5: No. This is going to be good. This is going to be good. I'm telling you right now. So I'm going to save us some money.
0: Okay.
5: And this is how I'm going to do it. Yeah, this is how I'm going to do it. The money going to be able to go elsewhere. After this win, not rushing the field, not tearing down the goalposts, I'm sacrificing myself. They can just carry me out of the stadium and toss me in the river.
0: I love it.
5: Instead
0: that's a great
5: of the
0: goalpost.
5: Yeah,
0: that's a great idea.
5: Yeah, we may need a couple of the Vol Native people just waiting along the bank.
0: Uh-huh.
5: But toss me,
0: no question.
5: Go retrieve me, carry me down the strip.
0: Yeah.
5: And they can put me, you know what I mean? Just you know, this is what I'm willing to do to give my all for Tennessee. To save us a little extra coin.
0: Yeah.
5: You know what I mean? Just take me.
0: And not help our competitors.
5: Come.
0: I mean, the fine goes to the school, the other school on the other side of the field. If you
5: come
0: rush,
5: on, Danny. Now you see
0: we're sending $500,000 to Texas.
5: Yeah, they don't need that. We
0: for their roster.
5: Come on, this
0: us. Why would we do that?
5: Come on, and
0: let's
5: you
0: just
5: got
0: throw
5: me.
0: You in the
5: throw
0: room.
5: Me in now, Danny. Save me. That's what I'm saying.
0: I'll go in with you.
5: There you go. That's what I'm talking about.
8: We're setting something up now. Danny White, Tennessee Athletics Director. So how have things been different this week with the president coming? Like, what's the impact there?
0: Yeah, a lot of excitement.
8: Should fans be concerned about getting in the building?
0: I think we have a good plan. The Secret Service has been awesome to work with our logistics team, our top-notch, and we get great support, our university police. Everybody's on top of it. I think for the majority, the vast majority of the stadium, we should be in a really good spot. Not that we'll be in a bad spot in others, but there'll be increased security in select spots. But with it being a noon kick, and I know how much our fans like to tailgate. That's why we're trying to find every way to incentivize getting that stadium early. We need that thing jumping at right at noon. Yeah. I think kicks at 12:10. Let's have it jumping at quarter to noon, which means it takes a long time to load 102,000 people. So we're doing the happy hour pricing, half off concessions. All concessions for the first.
5: Everybody.
0: I think it's
8: meaning beer.
0: 9 to 10. But if people get there before 9, I think I'll be telling our folks, go ahead and open those gates. Let's let them get in there and start having fun in Neyland Stadium. We'll have game day up on the Jumbotron for the first hour of the show. It should be a really fun morning.
5: That's cool.
8: When you see these national guys talk about the battle for UT, what do you think when you hear that, see that?
0: I know the role, and I've learned a lot more since I came to Tennessee. I think it was a women's basketball NCAA tournament game in San Antonio where I got to visit the Alamo and learned about the role of the state of Tennessee and the state of Texas. So I think I know who the real UT is.
8: Mm-hmm. Well, my argument is, this university was here before that state was.
0: Yes.
8: So... I mean, win or loss or whatever, tie or whatever. I mean,
0: but regardless of who the real T is, I'm proud that they're in our conference, them in Oklahoma.
5: Absolutely.
0: I think it makes us the elite conference in the country. Iron sharpens iron, and that's what tomorrow's all about.
5: Yeah, I'm with it, man. This this situation that we have here, leading off of this, what's the – because I think we almost felt it with the game last year against Georgia. The win against Alabama some years back, I think catapulted us into a different realm. You know what I'm saying? What does this game do?
0: I think similar things. Mm-hmm. Anytime you get a chance to host number one in any sport, that's a big deal. It's early in the season. We'll see who number one is at the end of the year, and it very well may be Texas. Very well may be us.
5: Right.
0: Tomorrow's a big deal, for conference rankings and for playoff seeding implications. And every year in every single one of our sports, we're thinking postseason and compete to win it all. And I know that's what our head football coach is thinking and our whole team. They've been working their tails off.
5: Absolutely.
0: We had a phenomenal offseason. This is a team with a lot of talent and depth. We got some young guys, but they're growing up quick.
5: Yeah.
0: And they're going to put on a show tomorrow.
5: I can't wait.
8: The last win, number one, came in the last time Tennessee beat the number one team, obviously Auburn in 1985. I was here. I know that dates myself. So I was here for that one. I'm going to be there tomorrow. So here we go.
5: Yeah,
8: I'm going to take full credit.
5: I like it.
8: Yeah.
5: Take that.
8: Thank you, Danny. Appreciate you, man.
0: Yep.
8: Appreciate you stopping by.
0: No
5: boom,
0: question.
5: Boom, room shirt on the way.
0: I'm going to be rocking it with our student athletes in the weight room.
5: That's right.
0: I'll be doing my old man workout where they're getting real workouts in my boom, boom shirt.
5: Yeah, we do core at this age, Danny.
0: No question.
8: 3HL Live in Knoxville. Thank you, Danny. Appreciate
0: thanks, guys.
8: It. Danny
0: appreciate
8: White,
0: y'all
8: Tennessee
0: having
8: Athletics Director. More of 3HL coming up. Stay tuned. 615-737-1045.
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21: A crash reported I-40 eastbound at the Nolensville Pike exit. An injury wreck in the Rivergate area, Gallatin Pike North at Rivergate Parkway. 24 eastbound between exits 47A and 48, we have a wreck on the east bank. Downtown Korean Veterans Boulevard at 6th Avenue South, a crash, an injury wreck now. Lebanon Pike west of Spence Lane. Also Ashland City Highway at Briley Parkway, a wreck. I'm Jay Harper.
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24: Good afternoon, live from the Circus Sports at the Mint Kentucky Down Studio. I'm Ross Johnston. In Titans injury news, both cornerback Cordell Flott and running back Tyjae Spears were limited participants in practice today and were listed as questionable for Sunday's game. 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In a top 15 battle, Tennessee hosts number 1 Texas in Neyland Stadium with kickoff set for 11 a.m. Central. 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
25: 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Brent Daugherty with you on a beautiful day in the Music City. It is a beautiful day here in Knoxville as well. Babsy is in Waco in advance of Colorado and Baylor. You can catch her this weekend on the sideline of that game. Ron Slay is here, y'all.
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25: 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The guest picker, Johnny Knoxville. 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
30: 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Because I remember when he wasn't even started yet.
25: You mess with Johnny Knoxville?
30: Yeah, because like when we were at Gibbs, I'll never forget. We were at Gibbs.
25: Was he doing crazy stuff back then?
30: Yes. It was a little sleet or snow down on the ground, and he was at the top of Lake Loudoun Boulevard up here at the light, and we were standing out
25: going
30: on the balcony.
25: Going down toward the
30: going
25: river?
30: Going down towards the river.
25: Yeah, yep. That's a good hill.
30: Yeah, so when a car would get right there, he would rip off his tearaway pants and have a Speedo on, and he would slide all the way down the street racing the car.
25: In a Speedo?
30: In a Speedo. It's freezing outside. Like, and I'm like, who the hell is this dude, man? Dude, crazy. So he did it about four or five times, and then they stopped.
25: Were they like recording it?
30: Yeah, somebody. But he only had one guy. Like, it wasn't no film crew or anything. So he was like, man, who was dude? And about 2 years later, that's when Jackass popped off, and that was him, Johnny Knoxville. Right? Yeah, so, yeah, I was like, man, I remember me and Isaiah Victor were sitting right down on the little patio on the first floor, sitting there watching on the lanai.
25: Look at this dude.
30: Yeah, like, it was crazy. I'm like, dude, this man has lost his mind, man. And turned out to be Johnny Knoxville.
25: We need to talk about the game last night. We need to talk about the Titans and the Giants. We need to talk about Tennessee and Texas. We need to talk about all these other games. I just heard that it looks like Rick Barnes will swing by in just a little bit. He's got perspective coaching at Texas.
30: Oh, absolutely.
25: And coaching at Tennessee.
30: Absolutely.
25: Last night, the Atlanta Falcons go into Green Bay and slice the Packers.
30: Yes, they did.
25: Apart. 35-14 on Monday Night Football. Bijan Robinson, Atlanta running back, amazing. 29 carries, 194 yards, and two touchdowns.
30: Mm.
25: Michael Penix Jr. was back and played pretty well. 18-25, 256.
30: Right.
25: Touchdown interception. Drake London, 9 for 194 and two touchdowns. Packers have lost 7 of their last 8 games now, going back to last season. Lowest rushing total in a game in franchise history. 9 carries, 17 yards. Packer fans were booing.
30: Yes.
25: That would be the last fan base in the league that I would think would boo their own team.
30: Yeah, they're sick of it.
25: 7 out of 8.
30: It was a bad start to the year. Also, carrying over from that. But, man, all the talk, man. Michael Penix came out and threw that interception early.
25: Yeah, he did.
30: Everybody was like, oh, no, come on, what is this? All the memes were going around, and boy, did he ever respond and bounce back.
25: The
30: brace.
25: Titans at the New York Giants coming up on Sunday at noon. You can catch all the action right here on 104.5 The Zone. Titans a 2.5-point underdog. Sorry. Listen to me. Titans a 2.5-point underdog in this game. There's no part of me that ever thought in the offseason, huh, you know what, this 3-win Giants team from last year, Jameis Winston's going to start a game at quarterback, and they're going to be favored. This is where we are. I don't believe in the Giants.
30: Yeah.
25: I did watch the Giants-Cowboys game.
30: Mm-hmm.
25: I also watched them last week.
30: Yep.
25: Where should we be with the Giants? Where should we be with the expectation level for the Titans in this matchup?
30: I think you got to – and I don't think the Titans can afford to do this, but walk in here with respect for them. You walk in here with the respect that that they should get because they are another NFL team that were battling just like you were. The quarterback is missing, but you do have a veteran walking into this spot who can sling it. And you know a veteran
25: quarterback. He's going to sling it.
30: Yeah. Now he might sling it to the other team, and we'll be wide open for it.
25: What did Bruce Arians used to say? No risk it, no biscuit.
30: Yeah.
25: And he had Jameson for that 30 interception.
30: Yes, he did. And I mean,
25: 30.
30: Yeah, his ratio was crazy. But I think, man, when you look at it, he got weapons. Defensively, you know what it is. But you got to go out there, man, and be – if you can be who you were – in this last game versus Philly, I love our chances.
25: Got to get off the field.
30: Got
25: to do better on first down.
30: You got to
25: try to create some third and long situations. And all that starts with Scatterboo in that run game.
30: That's right.
25: Right? Like, so if you know the Giants are going to try to run the football. They're not going to – they don't want third and long. They don't want a situation where they're down and Jameis is having to throw it all over the field. Not that he can't.
30: Right.
25: To your point, he's going to put the ball up. And what they used to call those guys, somebody's band's going to be playing.
30: Yeah. Band's going to be playing. Somebody is.
25: Even though they don't have bands in the NFL. That's kind of where I think the matchup is.
30: I was trying to see the list, the injury report. Was Brian Burns still on it? I know we got a – there it is. Bingo.
25: It looks like
30: the Titans.
25: It looks like Burns. Yeah, I only have the Titans. And the Titans injury report is not lengthy at all.
30: I love the Titans injury report.
25: They have two questionable statuses, and that's it.
30: Yeah, Cordell Flott and Tajay Spears.
25: Yep, both limited today. Daniel Bellinger was limited today, but no designation for him. Carmona went full the last 3 days, so
30: good. He's
25: fine.
30: Good.
25: Who else went full? Marcus Harris.
30: Yep.
25: Was full today. Limited, Tony Pollard, Tajay Spears. Pollard, no designation, should be good to go. Spears listed as questionable. And then Micah Robinson, Solomon Thomas, James Williams Sr., all full there. This is a game where front four is going to have to try to keep that offensive line off the second level and let those linebackers work.
30: Yep.
25: Let them eat.
30: Totally agree. Did I find it? I did find it. Golly.
25: You found the Giants?
30: Yeah, the Giants. You talking about lengthy.
25: Okay.
30: Sheesh. Okay. Well, they have three questionable. Brian Burns did not practice all week long. Questionable game status.
25: Yeah. Did you notice that Cosell said he was going to be out?
30: Yep. Yep.
25: It's funny what Cosell just drops in the middle of his.
30: Deontay Banks.
25: Okay.
30: He was limited all week long with a calf. Shelby Harris, full practice. Malik Nabers, full practice. Tyler Newbin, questionable, was limited all week. Andrew Thomas, groin, did not practice yesterday, but was limited today. And that is it. So, yeah. So you got Brian Burns, Deontay Banks, and Tyler Newbin. Those are the guys that be out for the Giants.
25: So, where are you with that game right now? What do you think happens? Do you have a score?
30: Woo! That's where it gets shaky. With the weather, taking account of the weather.
25: Oh, great point.
30: Yeah, you said it. What's it called? A neuter? What do you say?
25: No.
30: What is it called?
25: That's what you do to animals to take their reproductive ability away.
30: Well, that's what they're doing to the elements of the football game.
25: Spayed and neutered. They're talking about nor'easter. Not a cold weather nor'easter, but lots of rain, lots of wind.
30: Nor'easter.
25: Neuter.
30: I don't know. But, yeah, nor'easter. So you got that going on, the rain. Should be a ground-and-pound game. Like we said coming into this season, one of the things that we'd be surprised with is if this offense can't move the ball, especially on the ground. Here you go. Here you go your opportunity. The embarrassment that you came with in week one, the bounce back you came with in week two, carry that week two over with that physicality on both sides of the ball, and you got something. You got two backs, and even if one of them is out, even if Tajay Spears can't go, you got Nick Singleton, who's supposed to get some snaps. So we heard that from Cosell as well. So you got him, you got Tony Pollard, and you got an offensive line that wants to go. Horns down.
25: Just randomly while you're bringing that down. I'm kind of conflicted in the score. I can't go with Jameis Winston. I love him. He's going to be great on television.
30: Yes.
25: But I feel like we were talking with Bully about this. I feel like he's going to put a couple up.
30: We need him to.
25: And Jalen Hurts put a couple up.
30: We need him to.
25: 17-13 Titans? Can you get there? Or if the Giants score 20, I think they win.
30: It's trouble.
25: So if it's 20-17, then I think the Giants. So which score should I go with?
30: I just don't know from the simple fact of I don't know what field goals are going to be doing.
25: Yeah.
30: Like, this is going to be a weird game, dude. Can you win the turnover battle? And when I say win the turnover battle, win it on their side of the field.
25: Yeah, yeah.
30: Fumble recovery.
25: Short side.
30: Yeah, get shorted, man. Get real short. I'm talking about 30 and in. Let's go. Yeah, first down, we in the red zone. Let's roll. You give me that right there, we can. And I think it can happen. I'm gonna need them front four to be animals though.
25: Yeah.
30: It's about that time.
25: They were better last week.
30: Yeah,
25: it's against a better team.
30: Yes.
25: Yeah.
30: So your linebackers. Bully talked about that. You got three of them.
25: James
30: Williams is back.
25: So you can rotate.
30: Four.
25: Yeah.
30: Yeah. Get to the quarterback, man. Put James in a crazy spot. Like, put him in a crazy spot. Make him have to get up outside the pocket. Don't let him just sit there. Get him off his spot, man. I'm going to go Ural.
25: You don't want to do it.
30: It's going to be ugly. But I'm going to go. I'm going to go.
25: Well, 13-10.
30: That's where I was going.
25: I can read it.
30: I'm going to stay right there, 13-10. Yeah, 13-10 okay. Titans, man.
25: I'll take it. What does Swain say? Win by one. That's
30: Win
25: all you need.
30: Win by one, dog. You just got need to build on belief.
25: Some other games coming up. Top 25, number 17, Iowa at number 18, Michigan. Michigan favored by 5.5. Iowa beat Michigan in the first matchup in the history of those schools in, I think it was 1900. They won 28-5.
30: Oh.
25: And that seems like a weird score, which it is, but field goals were worth 5 points back then.
1: Hmm.
25: Did you know that?
1: No.
25: Then they went to 4 points for like a decade. Then they settled on three in like 1930.
30: How can a field goal be just one less than a touchdown? You get rewarded.
25: Maybe it was harder to do back then.
30: Kick God, that thing. It had to be super difficult to get in the box, get a touchdown.
25: Michigan has won the last four games in the series. Iowa with a total of 20 points in those four games. Number 20, Oregon at number 12, USC. The Ducks have won four in a row in the series. Oregon, a three-point favorite on the road, 6:30 NBC. That's another one.
30: You know I don't believe in Oregon, but I'm taking them in this.
25: Brad Powers went Oregon. Todd Furman went the other way.
30: USC.
25: And they're boys.
30: Yeah, so, I'm taking Oregon in this one going on the road.
25: Because Todd's point was, I just don't believe in Oregon.
30: I've been saying it all year long. I don't believe
25: when
30: in
25: did they score last week? 84 or something?
30: Yeah.
25: Most points in school history.
30: Against me and you.
25: Yeah. Conference USA, Western Kentucky hosts Mercyhurst at 6 p.m. on ESPN+. Plus. Hilltoppers looking for their first win.
30: Where'd I get it?
25: They are favored by 40.5.
30: Yeah.
25: 0-3. 40.5.
30: This will be your one.
25: MTSU hits the road. Blue Raiders head to Jacksonville State. MTSU looking to get to 3-1, but are 7-point underdogs. Hmm. They were underdogs last week, too, and won. FCS, number 10, Tennessee Tech. Looks to get to 4-0 at Wofford, 12:30. Austin Peay hosting UT Martin at 1 p.m. Governor Slay are ranked 11th in America in the FCS poll.
30: I'm telling you.
25: Trying to get to 4-1. TSU is off this week after getting their first win of the season last week. They unveiled some statues over here at Neyland Stadium today.
30: Yes, they did.
25: They're calling it Champions Way, I think.
30: I liked it.
25: And it was Philip Fulmer and Douglas Adair Dickey.
30: Shout out to Coach Fulmer, man. Shout out to Doug Dickey, man. My AD. My guy. Good dude right there. Coach Doug Dickey.
25: He's still rolling, man. Still I think he's rolling. Like 93,
30: man,
25: maybe.
30: Listen. That's a good dude right there. I mean, up front, too. He ain't got no time to be playing no games or sugarcoat nothing with you.
25: That's the best way, right?
30: Yeah, that's his way for sure. Yeah. That was the best way, but it was,
25: he just,
30: was
25: I
30: way.
25: Heard he just wrote a book. I'm anxious to
30: – Really?
25: I'm anxious to read that because for people that don't know, he left as Tennessee's coach to go coach Florida.
30: Mm-hmm.
25: Went from Tennessee to Florida and as coach and then came back to Tennessee as athletics director. Yeah. And that's when, you know, y'all's paths crossed.
30: Yeah, my guy.
25: Yeah. My buddy Ethan Ritz, we call him E. Ritz, he wrote his comment on these statues words. Where are the statues of Sam and Andy? Gus, the bouncers at the lap in the library.
30: Sam and Andy. I never used to go there that much.
25: Breakfast.
30: I always went to Gus's.
25: He's got a point about Gus. Gus's needs a statue.
30: Yes, they do. They got plenty of memorabilia in there.
25: Yes, they do.
30: Well, so.
25: All right, more 3HL coming up. Stay tuned, 104.5 The Zone.

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4: 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Whether it's Facebook, Instagram, Twitter, and TikTok, news about your favorite stars, or studies that will blow your mind, we've got you covered. The Topical Fruit.

0: Just 12 and a half. Like, I think that's a lot.
1: You think that's a lot?
0: Yeah.
1: I mean, South Carolina scared the hell out of them 2 years ago down there.
0: Yes, they did. Yes, they did. Who was the day I almost had at home? That was Georgia. Was that Georgia? And Georgia came out and went crazy in the second half. I can't remember who it was last year, but man, it don't take nothing but one. I mean, one thing to click for Lenore Sellers, he got everything you're looking for, man.
1: I'm saying. Where are we with Alabama's defense? They won 48-10 against East Carolina. They beat Kentucky after trailing at the half 17-13. They won 45-17.
0: Yeah.
1: Florida State, they gave up 36 points. Scored 50. Mm. But gave up 36.
0: Yeah. That's
1: 12 and a half too much.
0: Florida State jumped out their own too.
1: Mm-hmm.
0: What's the spread?
1: 12 and a half.
0: Yeah, that's a lot, man. What'd I do?
1: You gonna do a parlay?
0: Oh, parlay's done. What you mean gonna do one?
1: All right, we'll make it to that this segment.
0: It's already done.
1: We're hoping to get Rick Barnes to slide by here.
0: Let me see.
1: Before the end of the show, so stay tuned. Before you get there.
0: Okay.
1: Number 19, Missouri at number 24, Mississippi State. Bulldogs favored by 6. Now, Missouri won last year against Mississippi State 49-27, 22-point win. Mizzou was favored by 7.5 last year. Mississippi State favored by 6. 13.5-point flip from year to year. Now, one game was in Como, one game was at Starkville, Davis Wade. But that's a big discrepancy. Now, Austin Simmons, Kamario Taylor.
0: Yeah.
1: There should be some fireworks in this game. There should be some points in this game. Both teams are 3-0. Simmons completing 69.1% of his passes, 217.3 per game, 8 touchdowns, no interceptions. Kamario Taylor from Mississippi State, 68.3% passer, 277.3 yards per game, 11 touchdowns, 1 interception. Also running the ball for 59.3 yards per game and another touchdown. So 336.6 total yards. Ooh. Per game for Kamario Taylor. Here's the other thing about Kamario Taylor. He's put up these numbers, and they're 3-0, and they've played 2 Power 4 road games and 1 within the conference.
0: Very true.
1: So that resume looks a little different than a lot of teams. I feel like we know a little bit more about what Mississippi State is, and a lot of people are talking about Kamario Taylor, and you keep bringing me back to, and I love him too, Fluff Bothwell.
0: Man.
1: The guy that people really don't talk about, but he'll sneak up and have 100 on you.
0: Yeah, that's a battering ram, too. You think because of his size, he's just going short yardage, and he'll turn that thing on, take some tacklers with him. Like, I love Fluff. I love Fluff. They had a two-headed monster last year. Fluff was able to come back, so this team, they're fully loaded. And then Levy, the way he's feeling right now, man, you can see the confidence not only oozing out of him, but out of his team, too. The more and more they win, the more that confidence grows.
1: It's a little easier to be a play caller with 2026 Kamario Taylor versus 2025 Blake Shapen.
0: Yep. And they would have had us, man, honestly, if Shapen was out there, if the receiver didn't get hurt. That receiver got hurt, he was taking the top off any given time.
1: That was our guy.
0: Yeah. Dang it. He said, I'm the fastest man in the SEC.
1: In college football.
0: College football.
1: And the play against Arizona State was the fastest clocked time in terms of miles per hour.
2: Brendan Thompson.
1: Brendan,
0: there you go. Yep, good job, Justin.
1: How about you? All right, do you want to do your parlay?
0: Yeah, I knocked the parlay out.
1: While we roll through
0: it's ready.
1: Trash on Friday edition.
0: It's ready. It's ready.
1: All right, Slay, what do you got?
3: There's only one man to follow when you need that big bet to hit.
4: I'm in the building.
3: Ron Slay's cooked up the perfect ride or die bet, and he's giving you the chance to follow him.
4: You either rolling with me or you against me.
3: You're only going to be saying one thing after this.
4: Tell him to bring me my money.
3: This is the Parslay.
1: Came close last night on a 7-leg.
0: Man, this right here, y'all, we got a...
1: What you got?
0: 6-leg. All right. Ole Miss at Florida.
1: Mm-hmm.
0: I think the swamp is going to be a little different. I think it's going to be rocking. This team trying to take on the they're trying to reflect their coach, John Summerall, and he got them rolling. And then they got a dude back there in the backfield. And I know.
1: Jaden Ball.
0: I think the best player on the field, regardless, is Trinidad Chambers, but I'm getting Florida money line. Vanderbilt at Auburn. Now, people that are listening, do not DM me, tweet me, Slay. Give us the pause, Slay, because I'm going slow for y'all. Like I'm
1: this is very slow.
0: Like, yeah,
1: I'm putting my pen down.
0: Yeah, I'm letting them get into it.
1: I never got.
0: You never do. You always say, give me that one more time.
1: Yeah.
0: I'm going slow. Vanderbilt at Auburn, I just think it's too many points. I don't think Clark Lee will let a team, regardless on the road or at home, be almost double digits better than them.
1: I mean,
0: I think he established now.
1: NC State was that for some of that game.
0: Yes, they were.
1: In Nashville.
0: Yes, they were.
1: Jerry Curtis making his first road start.
0: Yep.
1: Jordan Hare's a tough place to play, no matter what's going on there.
0: Problem is,
1: although Auburn hadn't been winning games there.
0: Is Brown like the quarterback for NC State? Byron Brown.
1: Mm-hmm.
0: Like the quarterback for NC State is the one that was having a phenomenal game and ended up losing the game for him, too. So
1: CJ Bailey said this week, he said, I'm just a competitor. I was just competing. On that last play,
0: you ain't wrong.
1: No, dude. If you're a competitor and you're competing, you get the hell down.
0: You figure
1: you're
0: it out.
1: Trying to win.
0: Yeah, you know. Yeah, the little situational awareness he didn't have right there.
1: He didn't have it.
0: Give me Vandy plus 9.5.
1: All right, Toledo.
0: Texas A&M at LSU. Spread is -6.5 in favor of LSU. Dog, A&M got to show me. And I think this is a dangerous time for LSU because A&M is walking in there. Mike Elko got to go and get this team ready to roll, and that's understandable. So I think they will be focused. I just think, man, the talent level comes together at LSU, and you can't drop back-to-back and one being at night in Baton Rouge. Give me LSU -6.5.
1: What was the stat? LSU's won 25 of their last 27 night games in Baton Rouge. Now, one of those was last year, Texas A&M. Why are they playing in Baton Rouge 2 years in a row?
0: That's weird.
1: That is weird.
0: Mm-hmm.
1: Nine-game schedule, I guess they changed it
0: up
1: a little bit.
0: Missouri at Mississippi State. Now, we just gave y'all a whole rundown of why this game going to be really, really good. Both quarterbacks can get out there and go. Just imagine, man, Austin Simmons don't get hurt. I don't know if we hear of Trinidad Chamberlain last year.
1: Right.
0: Because Austin Simmons was rolling. He can get it going. We know what drink is like when he's walking through. That was David Crockett. Yeah, there's musket and everything.
1: Just walking through here?
0: Yeah.
1: We're talking about heightened security. What are we doing?
0: Yeah, fully dressed.
1: David Crockett, he's looking for Texans.
0: Yeah, that was, wow. Okay. Well, I'm taking Mississippi State money line in this one, y'all. Mississippi State over Missouri at home.
1: Mississippi State money line. I want to go back real quick because I wanted to ask you, LSU and Texas A&M, I have as 8.5.
0: Well, I did fill this out. When did I fill this out? This was done at 5:40 on the 24th.
1: So
0: that
1: was
0: yesterday.
1: So were you going A&M there or LSU there?
0: I'm going. I went LSU there, -6.5. And the last one, Tulsa at Arkansas. What's up, Coach?
2: What's going on?
0: I got Coach. Close your ears on this. Tulsa at Arkansas. I'm going Arkansas money line because Arkansas got to get it together. I like what Silverfield doing. I understand that the couple was bad when he went there. They figured out against a Tulsa team that can score. Give me Arkansas. Arkansas get right.
1: There's the parcel
0: for
1: the you.
0: That's the parcel, good people.
1: All right, Tennessee basketball coach Rick Barnes has walked into the Mike Keith studio. What's up, Coach? How are you?
5: No, this is a new boom boom room.
0: Tim Barry. Tim Barry, Paige Mike Keith, tell him we done took over. We're going to rearrange all this upholstery on the wall and everything. We're going to put Rick Barnes' head up here, the big head Rick Barnes, and it's going to come out of his mouth, the quote, this is now the boom boom room. That's what I'm talking about. That's my.
1: Yeah. How about that?
5: You know what I'm going to do? I'm going to also take this picture, a photo right there.
0: Yeah,
5: right
0: yeah.
1: Ernie and Bernie.
5: You know what that's worth?
0: That's
1: autograph.
0: Original. That's
5: autograph.
0: It look like.
5: Yeah, that's original autograph of Ernie and Bernie. That's mine tonight since he's not here.
0: You taking it?
5: I'm taking it. Hey, boom, boom, boom now.
0: You can do whatever you want to.
5: He told me that's his prized possession. You know?
0: Okay. Well, it ain't now.
5: Yeah.
0: It's right. Somebody else's. We could recreate that. I could be Bernie. You could be Ernie.
5: Yeah, absolutely.
0: We can do that.
1: Right yeah. Can you still stroke it, Coach?
5: Well, as you get older, you do a lot of things better.
0: Have to fool with you, baby.
1: Exciting time on campus, and I mean, of all the people around here, you've got perspective on both sides of this. What do you think about this Texas-Tennessee matchup?
5: Well, you know, I've gotten asked 1,000 times about which one comes first, and I actually went back and found out that, you know, the University of Tennessee was around 90 years before
0: 90,
5: and before Texas became the University of Texas, and it actually became the University of Tennessee 4 years. before Texas became University of Texas. Mm-hmm. And, you know, we've got to talk about our guy, Davy Crockett, and Sam, all those
1: we
5: guys.
1: We just saw him walk by. Yeah. He had his musket and everything.
0: Full, like, fully dressed. Ready to roll.
1: What height security around here?
0: Yeah. David don't play that.
5: Yeah.
0: Yeah, this is home.
5: But, yeah, I spent a wonderful 17 years in Austin, but being here these past, going on my 12th year, has been just incredible. And, so many friends back there, but I've met so many people here now. I said the other day, there is no doubt in my mind who I'm pulling for, and I'm a Tennessee Volunteer.
1: Mm-hmm. I love it.
0: Yeah. It's embedded in them now, man.
1: Yeah, no question. 12 years. Good Lord.
5: Yeah, it's gone quick.
0: It's rolled.
5: Yeah.
0: It's rolled. Coach, I got to ask you, I understand the hype around this game, but I was able to check y'all out down there, Coach, and I thought I was going to be able to catch a little bit of practice, but film. Coach, you in the film room early. This season ain't even started yet. You got them boys in there locked in, sitting on their hands, baby.
5: Well, you know what I've learned? They learn a little bit from that film room because I think they play video games all the time. So they want to watch something. I'm going to let them watch something that matters. But you know what?
0: Sense.
5: I like our group. Yeah. You know, we got some guys that we're being cautious with injuries, you know. But it's been a long summer.
0: Yeah.
5: It has. But you think about it, I think we're going to scrimmage Xavier in less than a month.
0: Mm-hmm.
5: So we need to start getting ready.
1: So how is this group responding? Because I know you practice them hard. I know that.
5: Yeah.
1: But you go through the recruiting process of whatever recruiting diagram you want to use, where they're coming from, high school or transfer portal or whatever. So you go through that process, and then you throw them out on the floor, and you're all over them.
5: We've got a good group.
1: Okay.
5: And again, they some of it you are breaking bad habits. Some of it you're trying to create good habits. But the one thing I've always said this, guys, players don't know what they don't know. And obviously we have expectations that what we want done here, and we haven't had anybody fight us on it. Some guys, and I tell them, they're really not fighting us, they're fighting themselves. It's just we're trying to get them out of their comfort zone and letting them know that they can do far more than they think. Some of it's speed, some of it's just learning how to make quick decisions on the fly. But we like them, and everybody thinks we went out and got a lot of offense, and we do have some guys that put up production. If you look at their stats, and they say, well, they can't play defense. Well, anybody can play defense. That's a mindset. That's an attitude, and it's something that it's been a summer of trying to do some of that, obviously. But the last month, it has been solely getting them to understand what it takes to hopefully win a national championship. And it's got a defense. I mean, in the NCAA tournament, it's an elimination tournament. You have a bad night shooting and you can't guard, you're going home. And there's going to be some nights when we don't shoot it. We got to give ourselves a chance by being able to guard.
1: So how challenging is that as a head coach? Because a lot of these guys, this is probably the first time they've been asked to defend as hard as you're asking them to. Is that an adjustment?
5: They've said that to us.
1: Yeah.
5: You know, they've said it. They've said that.
1: Slay, would you say that?
0: Yeah. That's what I didn't see in them.
5: They said it. But it's really the thing that's really interesting watching these guys is, we pride ourselves on getting better physically, and they're all in much better shape than they think physically, but it's the mental part, getting them to break through mentally when they think they've hit the wall. And believe me, they've got so much more. Like, I can take a guy like a Jalen Harrelson, who I think is going to be terrific. He thinks he's dead tired. And I'll start practice and say, okay, now I want you to run a 17 drill, which is 17 touches across court in a minute. He'll get 18.
0: Yeah.
5: You know?
0: Yeah.
5: And he's got it. He's just got to let it go. And but that's part, and he's only a sophomore in college. So that's part of the learning process, trying to understand cardio toughness.
1: Tennessee basketball coach Rick Barnes with us.
0: Coach, I think one of the best things to have, like this turnover in roster, especially with your system. I did a couple of shows, and people were asking, man, they brought in a lot of guys. They brought in the offense and everything. My whole thing is when you don't have, you lose a lot of the players that you had. When you sign a permission slip to come to the University of Tennessee and play for Coach Barnes, if you ain't got your little magnifying glass and reading in the small print at the bottom, they don't understand the non-negotiable at the bottom is defense. And like he said, with the effort, that's the part that you can control.
5: Mm-hmm.
0: So when you got a turnover like that, you walk in. I remember when I played Little League, you walk in, you got the nervous butterfly feeling. Mm-hmm. You walk in, you ain't got nobody to tell you, hey, no, this is cool. You can – you can rest a little bit on this. Everybody on edge.
5: Yeah.
0: So it's automatically ingrained in them. With this turnover like this, Coach, how difficult was it to set the tone, you and not having the veteran leadership that you've been having that's already been in the program?
5: Hardest thing we had to do.
0: Yeah.
5: Because you said it, we had two guys coming back, Dwayne and Troy Henderson, but Troy didn't get to play all summer.
0: Yeah.
5: He's been back 2 weeks now, and he's made a difference. If we had had him all summer, I promise you we'd be further along defensively because just what you said, they help us show what's going on.
0: Yeah.
5: And honestly, that's been the hardest thing because we have got 12 new players that they just don't know. So we're teaching them everything. I think I told the coaches, I said, I think I understand what junior college coaches go through. Getting a new roster almost every year. But, again, so we go back with the mindset they don't know what they don't know.
0: Right.
5: But we're going to do this.
0: Yeah.
5: But the one thing with this group, you know, when you got the roster that we have, you'd like to see some separations where, you know, you got five, six guys that you know. Well, we haven't gotten that, which – from a defensive standpoint, it's going to be good because if you don't play, we're going to set you down and we're going to use the Bobby Knight theory.
0: Yeah.
5: We're going to let, when your butt starts talking to your head, you'll figure it out.
0: I promise you. It's a guarantee. Yeah.
5: And that's what this team might have to have. Guys, you know, where you don't want to have Grand Central Station over there, but early, it might be.
1: Yeah.
5: Might be.
1: It's interesting to think about what you just said. With all, I mean, basically, you have a different roster every year, and what you've been through as a coach, and you've seen the transformation of this game of college sports in general. What has kept you driven to continue to give it everything every day
5: in this changing world? But the one thing that hasn't changed is what you do on the court, coaching basketball. All the other things have definitely changed. And honestly, you know, it should have changed years ago. Players should have been getting some compensation years ago. And if they would have, we probably wouldn't be where we are today.
1: Mm-hmm.
5: But nonetheless, basketball coaching, that hasn't changed. And in some ways, I have my heart hurts for young coaches because I think now they're thinking, you know, how can I coach guys hard to keep them? And I just know this, if you don't coach guys, they're going to leave one way or the other.
0: Yep.
5: And our job –
1: so be you.
5: Yeah, so you got to coach them.
1: Yep.
5: And that part hasn't changed. And there's no doubt if I ever get where I don't enjoy the film room or going on the practice court, I would quit. Because I really do still have – you know, I love being in the gym, watching guys get better. And like, for instance, today, Jalen Harrelson had his best practice of the year today. And if you knew – I guarantee since he's been here, he has taken close to 80,000 shots. Well, we had to change his shots, and today, for whatever reason, it clicked for him. And I'm probably more excited than he is because I can't tell you how many times we were here at 10 o'clock at night wanting him to make three free throws in a row a certain way. But you know, seeing him doing it, like I'm going to have to go back down there and kind of clip his wings a little bit because he's probably really feeling
0: flat
5: it. But really the hard part is just starting over with really 13 guys and trying to get those habits because you can show them film, but they've got to. And so what we've done, we've gone to, like today, we played the majority of practice today with this 10-second shot clock, trying to get them to understand speed, transition, all that. And they're like, first of all, they found out they can make quicker decisions than they think.
0: Yeah.
5: They don't have to mess with the ball. They don't have to dribble it as much. So it's fun. That's the fun part of it.
1: Yeah. Rick Barnes with us.
0: They say you got to get out of here, Coach. You got to say some of this for SEC Media Day when I see you down there. Bring your headbands. Let's
5: do something different. Let's talk about that becoming the boom room, too.
0: Coach, you listen to me. When you get on there, if you don't say that, I'm telling you right now, I'm taking it to the top. I'm taking it to the top of the flagpole.
5: Okay.
0: Meg Arnowitz, I'm telling you, you hear Coach Barnes right now. We coming to Boom Boom Room. This is his own segment.
5: I love the Boom Boom. I love it. Love appreciate you guys.
1: All right. Appreciate you, Coach. Rick Barnes right there, Tennessee basketball coach. How about that?
0: That's my guy, man. Good dude right there, man. But this is what I was telling folks. It's a non-negotiable, man. That defense – you add the offense, but you can go out there and give effort. You can't negotiate that because he don't care. He's got a place for you. It's called the bench, and he got somebody else to put in.
1: I mean,
0: and we've seen it from All-Americans like Dalton Connect, Zakai Ziegler's, Chaz Lanier, Grant Wick, all the way down the line. He do not care. He will sit you down.
1: Biggest motivation as a coach, I have roster control. I have minutes control.
0: What you want to do? It's up to you. It's easy, man.
1: I love how he walks in while you're doing the parsley.
0: Yeah, that's close. Yeah, don't be involved in this.
1: So let's go back when he walked in. Where were you at the LSU-Texas A&M game?
0: I took LSU, -6.5.
1: LSU -6.5. Yep. Okay. Got a Slay Casino, that thing.
0: Mm-hmm.
1: Mississippi State money line.
0: Yeah,
1: Arkansas,
0: I did. I tweaked that one. Yeah, my bad.
1: Mississippi State money line, Arkansas money line.
0: Yep.
1: Vandy +9.5, Florida money line.
0: And you got the last one, Arkansas money line.
1: Arkansas money line. Yeah, so I've got five. Is that it?
0: That's it. No, it's six, York.
1: Which one am I missing, Slay? You went so slow through that.
0: I know. Florida money line, Vandy +9.5, yep. LSU -6.5, Mississippi State, and I can't count Arkansas money line. How about that? I got two others, Indiana and Cal. Is that tonight?
1: Tomorrow? Cal is playing Clemson tonight.
0: Yeah, so I got Indiana playing Northwestern. I took that line to 20.5. I took that spread. And Cal +1.5. I got them beating Clemson at home.
1: How about Colorado? The video of them walking out on the field at Northwestern, making fun of the stadium and the fans. And they're like, this ain't nothing.
0: Man, come on, y'all.
1: And they got run.
0: Man, come on, y'all. Y'all can't do that.
1: Tennessee, Texas, coming up tomorrow. Final score.
0: Is that it?
1: This is it. Final score would be what, Slay Dog?
0: You know what? I think they can get out there, and I'm talking about Texas, get out there and score by 16 points. The problem is
1: 16. Okay.
0: The problem lies, y'all, when the Vols go out there and handle business. 27-16. Go Vols, because that's all I knew.
1: I like the 27-16.
0: Okay.
1: I'm going to raise you. 31-20.
0: Run it.
1: Tennessee.
0: Run it. I like it.
1: I mean, key for Tennessee is kind of what Swain said. If they can get out quickly and just throw out this orange avalanche, that's going to be hard to recover from.
0: It so will.
1: You know what I mean?
0: The crowd. Come on, crowd.
1: Come on, crowd.
0: Come on, bring it.
1: Get in your seats early.
0: And if you don't, you better chill out from outside. I better hear you inside.
1: Yeah, and then we'll hear you in the second quarter.
0: There you go.
1: Rumor has it. Appreciate Ross back at the station. Tim Berry again, Glenn Thaxton, Jason Baum. Jason Swain, Rick Barnes, everybody that came through and said hello today. We appreciate that and making this happen. Paul Mason also. And Mike Keith for lending us his room that Rick Barnes renamed.
0: Hey.
1: The Mike Keith Studio is now.
0: And he loved the picture. I'm taking him that picture.
1: Hey, y'all. We appreciate you guys. Thank you for including us in your day and in your lives. We do not take that for granted, nor do we take that lightly. Hopefully, we were able to put a smile on your face at some point. Have a great weekend, y'all. Good night. God bless.
0: See ya. Wouldn't want to be unless you're getting a shout out. Shout out to all the beef out there.

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1: In the Rivergate area, an injury crash, Gallatin Pike North at Rivergate Parkway. We also have a wreck on the East Bank, I-24 eastbound, between exits 47A and 48. Korean Veterans Boulevard at 6th Avenue South, a crash. In Antioch, a wreck, Murfreesboro Pike at Mountview Road. We also have another crash, Lebanon Pike west of Spence Lane. That an injury accident. I'm Jay Harper.
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12: What's happening? 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
1: In the Rivergate area, a crash I-65 northbound between Vietnam Vets and Rivergate Parkway. I-840 eastbound just past Veterans Parkway in Rutherford County, a crash. Also 65 southbound at Trinity Lane, a wreck. 24 downtown westbound at the Shelby Avenue exit, we have a crash on the east bank. Also another wreck, Clarksville Pike at Buena Vista Pike. Also 24 westbound at exit 24 in Cheatham County, a crash reported. I'm Jay Harper.
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11: 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Britt Doherty with you on a beautiful day in the Music City. It's certainly a beautiful day in Knoxville. That is where we are. And by we, I mean Slay Dog is here.
22: I'm in the building.
23: I'm in the building.
22: Hey, I'm in the building.
23: Yes, sir.
11: Is this an upside down hook'em Friday?
22: Absolutely, yo. The horn ain't never been up. Not in my book. Horn been down. Beefo ain't never rose up.
11: Do you know what? We came in and was with Glenn Thaxton with the Vol Network, Tim Berry with the Vol Network. Appreciate those guys helping hook us up in the Mike Keith studio.
22: Man,
11: plus up here. Studio. It is absolutely beautiful. But so meeting some people as they walked by, and this guy was like, hey, man, I didn't see him, but I heard him.
22: Tell him out.
11: Slay in the building. He's like, I never saw him, but I heard him. So he's in the building.
22: Hey, man. I'm out here. Coming up, I saw, look, first of all, I told y'all this is going to be a celebrity star-studded event just around the game. So coming in, after leaving, got a little glimpse at basketball, hollered at some people down there, but Will Compton and Josh Pate.
11: Oh, you saw them?
22: Yeah, we're walking by with the good old legendary Bill Martin.
11: Yeah.
22: Mm-hmm.
11: Thanks
22: saw them downstairs, yeah.
11: Jason Baum.
22: They got busting with the boys today? Or they already have it?
11: Would you like the schedule?
22: Give me the schedule, Yoro!
11: I got to find it. But, yeah, okay. There's a lot going on. Like, people know the game day situation up there.
22: Yeah.
11: Kickoff, obviously, set for 11 a.m. Central, Tennessee and Texas. First time they've ever played a regular season football game. First time Texas has ever been here in Knoxville at Neyland Stadium. College game day will start at 8 a.m. Central.
22: Okay.
11: The Hill opens Saturday morning, Slay Dog, at 4 o'clock a.m.
22: Ah. 4 o'clock. 4 o'clock Central.
11: 4 o'clock Central. Yeah.
22: Okay. So, man, guess what?
11: 5 Eastern.
22: So it's live wire from the gates, coming down the pipe. So you walk in from the strip or downtown straight to the hill. Okay.
5: You keep talking about the strip, man. The strip ain't what we know the strip.
22: No, it ain't, but it's gonna be the strip come Saturday night.
5: Bunch of condos down there.
22: It
5: man.
22: Is, I know. They took away from it.
5: College game day will start at 8 a.m. Central at Ayers Hall Lawn, mm-hmm. so 9 a.m. Eastern. Vol walk at 8:45 Central. Band marches at 9:20 a.m. Central. Here's what has been going on today. Pat McAfee show was from 11 to 1 on ESPN at Ayers Hall Lawn. Bussin and Pate on campus show 1 to 2 Central on ESPN. So they got done at 3 p.m. Eastern about an hour ago. And you ran into two-thirds of them.
22: Right down the complex. Yep. I was about to tell Will Compton, this ain't Nebraska, buddy. I know Adidas and all that, but this ain't Nebraska. This the real deal up here, brother. So just know that.
5: College Football Live, 2:30 to 3. So all that has been going on. Massive, massive game. Who can run the football? That's the number one thing, right, Slay? Who wins the line of scrimmage?
22: Yep. I think when you look at it, was it a final injury report that came out?
5: Not yet.
22: Okay, so depending on what's going on with that, I think both teams, when you look at the quarterback play, not wanting to put too much on their plate, that's what you want to do. You want to win the physicality matchup and let Hollywood Smothers for Texas go wild. Or on UT side, Bishop, you got to let him go off. Morris, let him go off. Like, you got some guys, and let that veteran offensive line put some people around at Texas. That's what they are, Texas. Not text message, but just text.
5: So 1 to 10, how confident are you right now? As we sit here on a Friday afternoon, it is a beautiful day.
22: Oh my god!
5: And it should be tomorrow as well.
22: Oh yeah,
5: maybe a little bit cooler actually.
22: Really? Because it's warm today.
5: I asked your boy BG what time you setting up the tailgate. He said 6 a.m.
22: Oh, he's gonna be there live and direct. He already been over there.
5: He's already been over there.
22: I'm telling you,
5: he's like, don't hug me, I'm dirty.
22: Yeah, it's all right. we want it all. But I confidence level.
5: Yeah.
22: And I'm going to be honest with y'all, too.
5: 78 the high tomorrow, 50 the low tonight.
22: I'm at about a 7.5. And I figure that's pretty high. Cool 7.5. And the reason I'm at a 7.5 is because I keep believing that people don't really understand what the kneeling effect is going to be about.
5: Well, I keep hearing National guy writing it off because it's a noon Eastern kick. And I keep hearing that, you know, if this were a night game in Neyland Stadium, I'm going balls. But because it's at noon, it's not going to be as loud, it's not going to be as emotional, it's not going to be as passionate in those stands as it would be at night. And I'm like, y'all got that wrong, man.
22: Y'all have that totally wrong.
5: Remember the Florida game where Tennessee came back?
22: Come on,
5: how
22: man.
5: Loud it was?
22: Yes.
5: Remember those two Alabama games?
22: Yes.
5: One of them was definitely mostly in the daytime.
22: Yep.
5: And so I think that's a misconstrued little angle.
22: Especially in this matchup.
5: Not that it means Tennessee's going to win. I'm just saying National guy that has never been here doesn't understand.
22: Well, if I need to lean on something, I'm going to lean on that. That means they're going to win. just from the simple fact that I'm telling y'all right now, though, don't nobody care if it's 2 a.m. If it's 2 a.m. and the ball is spotted, we're coming out the tunnel. And we're going to come out ready. That's what it is. And don't think it's just the players. See, you just hit it on the head. That's where they are getting the disconnect from. Y'all just think it's the players coming out the tee. It's the souls and the spirits of the fans, too. Like, I'm really sending my spirit down there on the field. So if you feel like it's 80 to 11, 80 versus 11, it's probably like 80 other souls down there. You know what I mean? Playing, and we just sitting in. I'm sitting in the stands as a mummy, as a zombie, because I ain't got no soul, because my soul on the field. That's what I'm trying to tell them, Dude, you're number one. You're Texas. You got the same, what you like to say, logo as us, which we kind of just inherit and let y'all borrow.
5: I got a question about that for you.
22: Okay.
5: Keep going, though.
22: Okay.
5: Keep going.
22: You got that?
5: The interlocking.
22: And then,
5: we'll come back to that.
22: Y'all shade of orange. It's been a debate back and forth over and over of who it is, and we keep trying to tell y'all. It ain't no, when you get vitamins and nourishment, it ain't no Pantone 151 E, G, F, A, or B? It's C. That's where you get the vitamins from. So why would you want to have another orange on? So we ain't even tripping on y'all, man. But the good thing is we get to show you in our house. If this was in Texas, well, I may feel a little bit different.
5: Couple of different points. One, I'm going to come back to the interlocking T, but because you were going this direction,
22: yeah.
5: I want to put it out there because people are talking about this is the battle for the real UT. No, it's not.
22: It's not.
5: There's no argument. There's no debate. The University of Tennessee was in existence before the state of Kentucky. So no matter if Tennessee wins or loses,
22: wow,
5: the real UT resides in Knoxville.
22: Yeah, see, so they this is an understanding of what's about to happen. This matchup is not the battle for the real UT. No, this is –
5: I mean, I like that as a marketing ploy or whatever.
22: I don't, because that's what it is. That is the way we're looking at it.
5: It helps people sell
22: Texas something. Texas is the only one feeding into it.
5: But maybe people that'll watch the game don't even know anything about that. So
22: good.
5: That does bring attention
22: good,
5: to it.
22: Good, because you know the one UT. It's the one up here in East Tennessee.
5: How weird is that story that they actually got politics involved? In 1986, they agreed that the UT interlocking west of the Mississippi was Texas's, and east of the Mississippi is Tennessee's.
22: People slow.
5: You down with that?
22: No. We run it all.
5: Should Danny White go back and say, hey, man, we're getting out of that deal?
22: No, what Danny White should do is sit back, put his feet up on the desk, and let him know we're going to beat it out of him. Right there on the field. Right there, General Lee kneeling watching. Philip Former got the new statue. Doug Dickey got the new statue. We going to beat it out of them right there in front of them, send them back to where they came from. This is Tennessee, the real UT. It's understood. I can't wait.
5: It is also Trash Talk Friday. If you want in, 615-737-1045. Let's get going. Brent Daugherty and Ron Slay broadcasting live in Knoxville in the indoor facility in the Mike Keith studio. We'll be right back. 3HL 104.5 The Zone.
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0: Dolly Day in Nashville, 925, which is appropriate. I was at the airport this morning. And you know how people play music at the airport or whatever? There was this band set up. They were wearing all pink. And when they started their set, they were doing all Dolly songs. Like, everybody playing music in the airport is doing Dolly songs today. But they're all pink, and they started with 9 to 5 at 9 a.m. in the morning. So,
1: load it.
0: Salute. 3HL live in Knoxville on the campus of the University of Tennessee. Tennessee hosting Texas tomorrow at 11 a.m. And they've only met three times, all in bowl games.
1: Well,
0: been waiting on this one, Slay.
1: Been for some time. And I mean, this has been a conversation in everything. Basketball, football. We've had an opportunity to play them in basketball. Just this football thing. Yeah, buddy. It's time, man.
0: It is time. Number one, Texas at number 14, Tennessee. Line today going from 4 to 4.5. I did see it went pop back up to 5.5.

0: One of those losses happened last year to Texas A&M. The Aggies won last year at LSU 49-25. Aggies quarterback Marcel Reed from Nashville played well, 202 pass yards, two touchdowns. Also ran Slay for 108 yards and two more scores in that game. Sam Levitt last week was 16-27 for 158, a touchdown and interception in last week's loss at Ole Miss. He has three touchdown passes and five interceptions this season. We talked about on the show during the offseason, maybe we were overthinking it. I remember thinking that maybe I'm overthinking. Okay. Sam Levitt, I just wasn't bought into him.
1: Yeah.
0: And I know he had success at Arizona State when he had Scataboo, when he had an elite wide receiver. He went down to Mississippi State in Starkville, watched that game in its entirety. Wasn't great.
1: This is what you got to know, man. When that security blanket is taken away, let me give you another example of who I would look at like in Sam Levitt's in his shoes. Do you remember when Blake Corum that was at Missouri? I forgot the running back name that was at Missouri.
0: Oh crap! Yeah, you do this like every few months.
1: Yeah, and it's always Missouri.
0: it's always
1: Missouri.
0: Guy.
1: But the quarterback that was at Missouri when he came back wasn't the same because of what was in front of him. That running back and that running game is a security blanket. Like, you have to commit so many to the box and be ready. So imagine what the play action does. Imagine what the RPO does, and you just don't have that if Scataboo's not right there. So you got to be able to adjust, and you trust in your arm. You do have weapons out there. So I ain't going to blame the weapons at LSU. He got to deliver, and that's a problem.
0: Five interceptions. Three of them came in a directional game before Ole Miss.
1: Yeah.
0: LSU's schedule. Look, this is an elimination game.
1: Yes.
0: For a college football playoff. Texas A&M and LSU, the loser of that game, not going to the college football playoff. Yes, they still could, but they would have to run the table, right?
1: Right.
0: LSU's remaining schedule is Texas A&M at home this week. I don't know who MCN is. Let me see.
1: Merry Christmas.
0: McNeese. Okay. They're playing McNeese. Is Will Wade still got ties over there?
1: You probably do.
0: At Kentucky, which has certainly turned out to be a potentially interesting matchup now. Mississippi State at home, October 17th. That could be a huge game, too, with regard to where, and everybody will be shocked because the records will be flipped. Like, everybody would think, oh, you know, Mississippi State is where LSU is. Mm-hmm. LSU is where Mississippi State is. But, no, that could be a really good game. Then at Auburn, Alabama, at Tennessee, and at Arkansas.
1: This is
0: LSU. There's no way they run that table.
1: I'd be shocked.
0: And then we go back to their over-under win total going into the season, which everyone was like, over. Mm-hmm. And we were like,
1: wait a minute.
0: 8.5.
1: Yeah. You got to make all that be able to jail. That's going to be a tough part of it. If you can't get that to jail right away, and that's difficult in this climate, man. And I will say, I do like their defense. I thought their defense has been playing well.
0: Defense playing well,
1: flying around, getting the ball. But offensively, you got to be able to put points up. Or you leave the door open for a guy like Trinidad Chamberlain, and you're going to be playing quarterbacks that are a different animal. So, I mean, this is just what it is.
0: Let me tell you, man, the best engineer in the history of the world,
1: dude.
0: Tim Berry, got us set up here today. And then Slay just started thinking something, and Tim shows up with what Slay needed.
1: Man, Tim Berry is the truth.
0: Slay needed an extension cord. And not only does Tim show up with an extension cord, it's like 30 feet long.
1: It's perfect. And now we got Juice, my man.
0: Thank you, TB.
1: He's been delivering for a long time, man. I'm telling you, man.
0: He just said 35 years with the Vol Network.
1: Man, listen, Vol Network is on the L because the guy's keeping them on the L.
0: Glenn Thaxton, 30 years with the Vol Network.
1: Yep. Great group of guys, too.
0: So, Texas A&M. If you're looking at Texas A&M moving forward, obviously the loss of Kentucky. Did that tell us more about A&M or more about Kentucky? Usually a question like that is somewhere in between. But, I mean, Texas A&M is leaving things on the offensive field.
1: I think it tells me more about A&M. Because I found
0: out. There are concerns there.
1: I found out about who Kentucky was when they played Alabama.
0: Mm-hmm.
1: They just couldn't finish.
0: They couldn't finish.
1: They went down there in A&M and said, no, yes, we can, from start to finish.
0: You have to learn how to finish, too.
1: You right? have to. And
0: you
1: that's,
0: have to
1: that's
0: learn how to win.
1: Of,
0: you have to learn how to finish. That's kind of where the Titans are right now.
1: Yep, it is. It all comes back together, and that's all the the simple parts of the game.

0: when you look at A&M, man, I do believe the receivers could have helped Marcel a little bit, but I think Marcel got to go be Marcel. You know what I'm saying? Like, whatever he is, are they trying to train him to be, or maybe somebody is ill, whatever. Man, he got to get back to that Marcel, man, that came in the middle of the year and went bananas. Was it at Florida where he went crazy? And then the LSU game, like,
1: LSU game.
0: We've seen him go and deliver. He got to get back to that, man. And I know it's one thing to want to show that you got the arm, you know what I mean, and all that. Sometimes go win the game, too. And he can do that. Them legs are dangerous.
1: So their schedule at LSU, then Arkansas at home, at Missouri, Citadel, at Alabama, at South Carolina, Tennessee at home, at Oklahoma, and Texas. They're not running the table either.
0: Nope.
1: That's why I'm saying, like, this is an elimination game. I know a lot of us are obviously concerned about Texas and Tennessee, but there are so many really good games and already impactful games, even though it's early in the season.
0: Yep.
1: We will get to some Titans talk as well. 615-737-1045. Oklahoma at number two, Georgia. This line popped down to 13.5. It went below two touchdowns. What do you think about Georgia? Oklahoma may be without four starters on defense, too.
0: And that's their staple.
1: But Georgia's rolling.
0: They are rolling.
1: And they typically don't cover these big lines, but they've covered all three of them.
0: Yep, they've been doing it out the gate. And that's one of the things, like, I'm hesitant on Georgia because who they played, TSU, Western, and Arkansas. At Arkansas. It's like, okay, y'all warmed up.
1: When you could have dropped a grenade in the bleachers.
0: Easily.
1: You know what I mean? Nobody.
0: So I just, you know what? Yeah, absolutely.
1: I'm not advising anyone to do that. Let me just
0: don't forget, Secret Service is outside. It's guaranteeing they roaming.
1: I'm in no position to be doing this.
0: Guaranteeing they roaming out there right about now. But you look at this team, man, and it's unassuming, but at the same time, we're like, that's Georgia, so we're not batting the eye to it. We still want to see them on that stage dismantle somebody. They can only play who's in front of them. So
1: that's right.
0: Oklahoma's up. They coming in battered and bruised, try to take advantage of them and knock them out. I just want to see them on that stage, like, against somebody that's supposed to be a little, that has talent like them, like a Texas, who can't never get over the hump against them.
1: Also, like, where are you with Gunnar Stockton as a quarterback? I mean, when he's good, he's good.
0: Yeah.
1: But it feels like he should be better than he is, maybe definitely more consistent. Where are you with Gunnar Stockton? He's a tough reader.
0: Yeah, with Gunnar, I am in a spot where he won't hurt you. I don't never think Gunnar Stockton will hurt you. Now, I do believe, because I saw it with my own eyes.
1: He had a moment last year.
0: I have seen him go and win a game.
1: London Humphrey.
0: You know what I'm saying? Yeah. Like, I've seen him go and do that, and I've seen him trust his playmakers and get them the ball and say, let me get out the way. And we've also seen, since the championship game, when he was thrust in there, and know the grit and the toughness that he has. It embodies who that team wants to be. When all the big names kind of left, I think he's perfect for this group because he won't hurt you. And he can go win it. If you put it on his shoulders and say, hey, man, we're taking everything away. You got to go beat us. He can go and do that. It's just, it's not flashy. That's the only problem. If he had a little more personality, a little bit more charisma, we'll be raving about him because he's in the, what, top 10 Heisman race?
1: Yeah. Going back to Oklahoma, you mentioned that they haven't been.
0: Now, mind you, this was my dark horse pick.
1: Especially offensively, they have not been good. John Mateer has not been good. I wouldn't be a bit surprised if we found out later that he was dealing with some kind of injury. You know how that always happens in the offseason.
0: You said John Mateer is not doing good. John Mateer looks horrible.
1: Horrible.
0: Horrible. Like, it's crazy.
1: They played New Mexico last week. They led at halftime 7-6.
0: Yeah.
1: First drive was an interception.
0: Yeah. Yeah, I don't know what's going on. He's saying he's not seeing people. Like, he's listening to. So, when you start.
1: He's talking a little too much, but I'm here for it.
0: I'm with you on that.
1: But if I were them, I would advise.
0: It's transparent, but at the same time.
1: It's like when Sam Darnold was on the sideline, he said, I'm seeing ghosts out there.
0: Like, what? That's what you going to put out here? Like, let's not do that.
1: So during a game.
0: Dude, you got this guy. Once he starts to do that and admit things like that, the problem is that means you're attentive to too much. You ain't tunneled in on the game or what you got to be doing because you're able to hear the crowd roaring and look back and see, Like, that's supposed to be white noise. Like, you can block out the crowd. That you so, let the crowd in when
1: you know there are people listening that don't know that story. So yeah, that's tell that story.
0: So they said when he got to the podium, they were asking, I forgot the exact words for it, but to sum it up, how did you know you missed? I forgot the receiver's name.
2: Isaiah Satania.
0: There you go. Thank you, Isaiah Satania. So did you miss him? He was like, yeah. They were like, how did you know? He said, man, I heard the crowd. And then when I looked back, I saw him over there with his hand up. And I was like, dang, I did miss him. Like, what? Like, what were you? Okay, well, what were you looking at? If the play was designed and wide, and he was wide open, would I forgot the old school movie where the guy's in the end zone, and he was like, don't throw it to him. Don't. And he threw it, and he finally caught it. But it's like, it's one of those moments. It's like, man, don't. How can you?
1: Was that Lucas?
0: Was it?
1: With Corey Haim, where he's like the little nerdy kid that went out for football?
0: Yeah, he's sitting there waving.
1: You just gave me a Lucas reference?
0: Listen,
1: that is amazing.
0: I didn't even know the name. I just know what it is.
1: Slays on
0: so
1: it
0: it's wild, man, that you would go out there and admit that. And if I hear that as an opponent, do you know how I'm talking?
1: I heard the crowd.
0: What? I'm a man, but what, before the ball is snapped, we going at you.
1: Yeah. Because that's a problem, man. When it's 7-6 against New Mexico.
0: Man, you got rabbit ears. You can hear everything. It's too much.
1: John Mateer, so far on the season, completing 62.7% of his passes. 6 touchdowns, 3 interceptions. He's been sacked 5 times. No rushing touchdowns either. He hadn't been able to get out and run that much, although he is the second leading rusher for Oklahoma through 3 games with 69 yards.
0: Now, guess what? If I'm the coach, this is what we're about to do. We're about to get back to that. That's what we're getting back to.
1: I mean, say with Texas A&M. Run.
0: Run. Run. And listen, I trust Marcel way more. It ain't even close.
1: Way more.
0: Then Mateer's like, Lord, hey, man, I thought it was just a thing he went through at Michigan. During that game, he came back with
1: the
0: same
1: performance. That was another one where he said, yeah, he kept throwing high. Yep. He was like, man, I just kept throwing high.
0: Like,
1: I don't know.
0: What are you talking about? Come over here and tell us. Like, let us be your soundboard. Don't let everybody out there be your soundboard. The heck? No.
1: Also coming up, number 4, Ole Miss. Number 21, Florida. What's interesting about this game is
0: it's gonna be a good one right here.
1: You would think when you see number 4 is a 3.5-point underdog coming off a massive win last week, you might look toward Ole Miss because you're getting points. You're getting 3.5 points. No. Top 5 teams that are underdogs to teams outside the top 15 teams in the last 14 games are 5-8-1 outright. Ugh. I think Florida in this game.
0: Guess what, man?
1: You're right about Trinidad Chambliss, and it's hard to bet against that guy. But, man, Florida's a different deal this year physically.
0: They are.
1: Than we've seen in a long time.
0: They are. I'm guilty of not watching their defense much, but I do know the weapons that they got on offense, man. And they can go up against anybody in the country. Philo's been playing well, and then the freak show that they got back there at running back. Jaden Ball, like that dude there. You got Brown out there. Like, it's you got some guys when it comes to Florida. My whole problem is, though, it's kind of like the Steph Curry effect when it comes to NBA basketball. If you got a close game and this man is able to step across half court, same thing with Trinidad Chambliss. If you got a minute, meh, shout out to Babs, meh. If you got a minute, 10 seconds.
1: Oh, yeah. Babs is in Waco, y'all.
0: Yes. She didn't eat.
1: Yeah. She's
0: in
1: not.
0: Real heat.
1: She didn't get kidnapped inside the indoor facility here in Knoxville.
0: Yeah, she's in the real heat.
1: She's running around.
0: If you got a minute, 10, your and maybe a timeout, you don't even need it in college because the clock stops when you get the first down. This dude is a maestro. And when it gets hot and the moment gets big, he elevates his game. I keep going back. We saw it against Louisville. And then we just saw it against LSU. The man is flourishing in these moments. The other part is, oh, yeah, don't y'all forget. Let's not forget. This man could have supposed to have been going to the league. This man got an extra year.
1: Yeah.
0: Shout out to the Mississippi judge that got it done for him. Like, dude, him coming back, this man older. He know the game, see the game at a different rate, different speed. So that's what it is.
1: Literally the only guy that got denied
0: here
1: was right here.
0: Here.
1: By a Knoxville judge who went to school at the University of Tennessee with Chris Lowe.
0: Just going to do so
1: said,
0: right.
1: No, I can't do it.
0: Just want to do so right. This one do so right when you can help the greater good of giving us Joey Aguilar back and letting Faison. Now, granted, we love what Faison
1: doing. I'm good
0: doing.
1: Where we are now. Yeah, I'm just saying it's funny. Like,
0: but yeah. Can you imagine a healthy Joey?
1: Yeah.
0: Lord? Hey, all right. Just saying.
1: I mean, the man played the last half of his senior – the last half of last year with a tumor on his throwing arm.
0: Got a tumor. Like in DeVito and Arnold Schwarzenegger. He got a tumor.
1: That's not a tumor.
0: You know what I was looking for.
1: Hey, while you were talking about Jaden Ball, I pulled up his stats so far this year. What now, Florida has won 66-21 against Florida Atlantic, 52-3 against Campbell, 44-39 against Auburn. That final score a little bit deceiving. Mm-hmm. Florida controlled that game. Jaden Ball, 14 for 160, 14 for 136. 26 for 162 against Auburn. He has 8 rushing touchdowns already. Now, one thing about him, you ain't got to worry about him out of the backfield in the pass game. He's caught one ball for 6 yards.
0: He don't need to.
1: Don't need to, but you don't have to worry about that part.
0: You don't. Sure don't. I just look at these, like the talent.
1: What a weekend of football.
0: Oh, my gosh, dog. The talent that's in it, the guys that you got out here in the SEC alone that can be up for the Heisman race is insane. Kamario Taylor. You got K1 down there doing what he's doing. Jaden Ball doing what he's doing. You got Trinidad Chambers doing what he's doing. Like,
1: do you see Chris Jones in the league? He was asked about Kamario Taylor, and he's like, he ain't leaving Starkville if I have anything to say about it. And he's like, he's going to give.
0: That's what I'm talking about.
1: But it's funny because, like, Kamario Taylor has consistently said, I'm not chasing the bag. If I was, I would have left in the offseason. He's like, I believe in what we're doing with Coach Levy in Starkville, and I'm here.
0: I'm going to take you back. When we were having a conversation, it might have been about 3 years ago, when we was talking about kids going to Ole Miss or Mississippi State. The best ones.
1: And you have a different view about Ole Miss.
0: Yeah.
1: Yeah.
0: No question.
1: Yeah.
0: But the difference is the best teams are the ones that every time come from the state. If you look at Mississippi State, it's the same thing on the basketball side. Josh Hubbard could have been bounced. One of the most prolific scorers that's still in college basketball today. Dropping 45s and 50s out there. It's the same thing with Kamario Taylor. Both of them are from the state of Mississippi. Mm-hmm. And they are so engulfed in the culture and the community that's around Starkville and with being in
1: Mississippi. Chris Jones, too.
0: Chris Jones, that's what they're not leaving. They loyal to a fault, if you want to call it that, but it's something they built different, man. They're not going. The hard part is to get somebody that's not transferred in there to go and recruit out of there and go get them to stay there, especially at Ole Miss.
1: It's going
0: to
1: be interesting in this. I know we're kind of venturing off topic a little bit, but
0: man, it's Friday.
1: It's Friday. We can do whatever we want. Okay. So can y'all. 615-737-1045. What's going to be interesting in this off-season period where we're talking about transfer portal, right? Yeah. Now you've got these teams that are showing something. Will Stein's showing something. Mm-hmm. Florida's showing something. John Summerall. Tennessee has a quarterback now where you can build the roster around him. Vanderbilt has a quarterback where you can build the roster around him. Mississippi State, same thing. I think it's going to be an interesting transfer portal to see how differently those teams put together their roster compared to what they did last year.
0: Yep. Because people are going to be wanting them. They're going to be chomping at the bits, man. If I'm Arkansas, I'm going to go get Tyson at Walmart and say, we got to go get somebody. I mean, go get me a quarterback, man. I need one. Missouri, Drink can go and do it. South Carolina, I don't know what's going on
1: that
0: up
1: might
0: there.
1: That might be a flip situation.
0: Yeah, there. I don't know what's going on up there. But everybody else, man, is kind of set in stone. New quarterback, new coach regime and bringing in their quarterback. LSU ain't going to never have a problem going to go get one out to Porter or somebody homegrown in Louisiana.
1: By the way, to your point about Trinidad Chambliss, I just pulled him up. He's completing 70% of his passes, 924 yards in 3 games, 7 touchdowns, 2 interceptions. He's only been sacked, Slay, 3 times in 3 games.
0: Yeah.
1: And that's going through an LSU defense, too. He also, on the ground, 64 yards, 2 more touchdowns. So 9 total touchdowns, 2 interceptions for Trinidad Chambliss. That'll be a great game tomorrow. Vanderbilt at Auburn, still conflicted with that 9.5. Are you?
0: What did I go with?
1: Because that's what Vegas is telling you right there. that Vanderbilt's not as good as we think in the mid-state in our, like, our, can we see the forest for the trees?
0: Yeah. And, well, I'm telling Vegas, y'all got me. I'm on board. I took Vandy plus 9.5. I think Auburn can win. I said they're going to have a staple win. You're going to have at least two of them, Alex Golish is, throughout this year. But
1: is it by 10 or more?
0: Yeah, that's cool.
1: That's where you have to be with Auburn.
0: And that's why I don't think regardless, Auburn is not that much better than Vanderbilt. Vanderbilt's defense has been carrying them. And if you give a guy with the talent in the arm of a Jerry Curtis, with the brain of a Jerry Kill and them up there, it's only going to take so long because you got weapons. You got two running backs that are amazing. You got a Junior Cerro that are going to take the roof off, you know what I mean, at any given time. You got another receiver. I forgot his name, but you got weapons. It's just you settling in and then formulating a game plan around him that he can be successful. I think they're still trying to figure out now, though.
1: Jerry Curtis has a lot of arm. That's gotten him out of some situations. Ooh. But he also, we've talked about it all offseason. It's why he didn't win the job. He's also conflicted pre-snap, I think, with what he sees out there. And then once the ball is snapped, maybe it's a little different than what he thought pre-snap. So he's throwing a ball like he did at the end of the game against NC State that doesn't need to be thrown.
0: Yep.
1: But you see it's there.
0: No, it's
1: he is an NFL quarterback.
0: Yo, even on his misses look good. Like he put a miss on a laser. I'm like, golly, on the run.
1: 615-737-1045. We'll roll through some of these other games. Talk Tennessee, Texas. Titans at the New York Giants. It's gonna be they're talking about a nor'easter rolling through there. Like it's gonna be rainy and windy.
0: Well, we done dealt with all this heat, so they gotta deal with something. We ain't got no time.
1: We talked to Cosell yesterday. He said, expect more reps for Singleton moving forward.
0: It's going to be cool.
1: At running back. All that coming up as we broadcast live from the University of Tennessee. Brent Doherty, Ron Slay with you. Babs on assignment. She's in Waco. She's got Colorado at Baylor coming up this weekend. You can check her out on the ESPN family of networks. 3HL 104.5 The Zone.
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1: Still clearing this wreck in the Rivergate area, I-65 northbound between Vietnam Vets and Rivergate Parkway. The right shoulder remains blocked near the airport due to a crash 40 westbound at Donaldson Pike. An injury crash in Pegram, 40 westbound between exits 192 and the Davidson-Cheatham County line. 40 westbound between Briley Parkway and Spence Lane, we have a crash near the airport. 65 southbound at Trinity Lane, also a crash reported. I'm Jay Harper.
2: 1045 The Zone. Brett Doherty, Ron Slay with you. Man, Monday's going to be a fun show. I mean, all the shows are fun. Hopefully you guys enjoy. We certainly enjoy hearing from you in whatever way you participate with the show. But Monday, we'll have plenty to talk about. Babs will be back. Titans, Giants, Texas, Tennessee.
3: Plenty.
2: Ole Miss, Florida, Vandy at Auburn. Does Vandy get to 4-0? They've won 10 straight home games for the first time in program history. How about that?
3: All I know is Vanderbilt. Give me them 9.5.
2: That's a lot of points.
3: That is a whole lot of points. Down on the plains.
2: South Carolina at number 8, Alabama. Bama just favored by 12.5.
3: Yeah. Y'all say just 12.5. Like, I think that's a lot.
2: You think that's a lot?
3: Yeah.
2: I mean, South Carolina scared the hell out of them 2 years ago down there.
3: Yes, they did. Yes, they did. Who was the day I almost had at home? That was Georgia. Was that Georgia? And Georgia came out and went crazy in the second half. I can't remember who it was last year, but man, it don't take nothing but one. I mean, one thing to click for Lenore Sellers, he got everything you're looking for, man.
2: Saying. Where are we with Alabama's defense? They won 48-10 against East Carolina. They beat Kentucky after trailing at the half 17-13. They won 45-17.
3: Yeah.
2: Florida State, they gave up 36 points. Scored 50, but gave up 36.
3: Yeah. That's
2: 12.5 too much?
3: Florida State jumped out there on them, too.
2: Mm-hmm.
3: What's the spread?
2: 12.5.
3: Yeah, that's a lot, man. What'd I do?
2: You going to do a parlay?
3: Oh, parlay's done. What you mean, going to do one?
2: All right, we'll make it to that this segment.
3: It's already done.
2: We're hoping to get Rick Barnes to slide by here.
3: Let me see.
2: Before the end of the show, so stay tuned. Before you get there,
3: okay.
2: Number 19, Missouri at number 24, Mississippi State. Bulldogs favored by 6. Now, Missouri won last year against Mississippi State 49-27, 22-point win. Mizzou was favored by 7.5 last year. Mississippi State favored by 6. 13.5 point flip from year to year. Now, one game was in Como, one game was at Starkville, Davis Wade. But that's a big discrepancy. Now, Austin Simmons, Kamario Taylor.
3: Yeah.
2: There should be some fireworks in this game. There should be some points in this game. Both teams are 3-0. Simmons completing 69.1% of his passes, 217.3 per game, 8 touchdowns, no interceptions. Kamario Taylor for Mississippi State, 68.3% passer, 277.3 yards per game, 11 touchdowns, 1 interception. Also running the ball for 59.3 yards per game and another touchdown. So 336.6 total yards per game for Kamario Taylor. Here's the other thing about Kamario Taylor. He's put up these numbers, and they're 3-0, and they've played 2 Power 4 road games and 1 within the conference.
3: Very true.
2: So that resume looks a little different than a lot of teams. I feel like we know a little bit more about what Mississippi State is. And a lot of people are talking about Kamario Taylor, and you keep bringing me back to, and I love him too, Fluff Bothwell.
3: Man.
2: The guy that people really don't talk about, but he'll sneak up and have 100 on you.
3: Yeah, that's a battering ram too. You think because of his size, he's just going short yardage, and he'll turn that thing on, take some tacklers with him. Like, I love Fluff. I love Fluff. They had a two-headed monster last year. Fluff was able to come back, so this team, they're fully loaded. And then Levy, the way he's feeling right now, man, you can see the confidence not only oozing out of him, but out of his team too. The more and more they win, the more their confidence grows.
2: It's a little easier to be a play caller with 2026 Kamario Taylor versus 2025 Blake Shapen.
3: Yep. And they would have had us, man, honestly, even if Shapen was out there, if the receiver didn't get hurt. That receiver got hurt, he was taking the top off. any given time.
2: That was our guy.
3: Yeah. Dang it. Just fast. He said, I'm the fastest man in
2: the
3: SEC.
2: In college football.
3: College football.
2: In the play against Arizona State was the fastest clocked time in terms of miles per hour.
4: Brendan Thompson.
3: There you go. Yep. Good job, Justin.
2: How about you? All right. Do you want to do your parsley?
3: Yeah, I knocked the parsley out.
2: While we roll through
3: it's
2: the
3: ready.
2: Trash Talk Friday edition.
3: It's ready. It's ready.
2: All right, Slay, what do you got?
5: There's only one man to follow when you need that big bet to hit.
6: I'm in the building.
5: Ron Slay's cooked up the perfect ride or die bet, and he's giving you the chance to follow him.
6: You either rolling with me or you against me.
5: You're only going to be saying one thing after this.
6: Tell him to bring me my money.
5: This is the Parslay.
2: Came close last night on a 7-legger.
3: Man. This right here, y'all, we got a...
2: What do you got?
3: 6-leg. All right. Ole Miss at Florida.
2: Mm-hmm.
3: I think the swamp is going to be a little different. I think it's going to be rocking. This team trying to take on the... they're trying to reflect their coach, John Summerall. And he
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9: What a move!
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11: Welcome to the show. We have some serious Tennessee football for you as the Vols prepare to host Texas. What would you say if we allowed you to listen in on a conversation between Heath Shuler, Hendon Hooker, and Faison Brandon? The current Tennessee quarterback and two legends, all three originally from North Carolina, we have it for you on this edition of the Mike Keith Show. We've got Jason Swain and Brent Hubbs. Both have deep insights into Saturday's game, and they'll be by to share them. We even got Tennessee wideout Braylon Staley to stop by the studio for some of his thoughts on the Vol passing game and the SEC opener. It is a lot of football, and it must begin, by law, with Josh Heupel. Thoughts from Tennessee's head coach are presented by Calhoun's. From a coaching standpoint, what is the biggest off-field challenge that you face during a big game week for your team?
12: Yeah, just keeping the main thing the main thing. A lot of people coming in for the ball game, a lot of TV exposure, understanding what's important, and being where your feet are, winning in preparation, and practicing the right way. That'll take you to kickoff.
11: How much do you rely on your veteran players at moments like this?
12: Yeah, well, absolutely. I think the guys that have had experience and understand it's 11-on-11 between the white lines going to be a great environment, the quality of the opponent. Aaron Carter talked to our football team early in the week about what it takes to win in a week like this against an opponent like this, and it's been a good week.
11: It helps a lot to have been there like Tennessee has.
12: Yeah, absolutely. That's why you come here. You want to play in big ones. Know the environment's going to be nice and juicy and be a lot of fun to play in.
11: Faison Brandon obviously playing in his first Southeastern Conference game. What is the thing or the things that he will see in this environment, in this game, entering conference play, that he maybe hasn't seen before and has to be ready for?
12: Well, I just think, the speed of the game, the physicality, Texas in their own way, structure-wise, pressure-wise, there will be things there that he's got to recognize. Ball security is going to be important for him in this one. That's inside of the pockets when he escapes the pocket, too. But it's 11-on-11 between the white lines. And go settle in, go play each play independent, and go try to win this thing in the fourth quarter.
11: For Brandon and for the entire offense, is this challenge as much mental as it is physical?
12: I think for everybody in these games, because it comes down to small details, defensively recognizing a formation, a back set, your tips and reminders that your coaches have given you, the same thing on the offense. You got to play hard, but you got to play with fundamentals too.